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1: 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We'll talk to you on Monday, but they'll talk to you tomorrow, Dave and Bob. Bye. Toodaloo, mother effer. 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
5: We were working 9 to 5 when the news broke that Dolly Parton had gone to the Grand Old Opry in the sky. 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
17: 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Rangers get the day off for travel as they head up to Milwaukee to take on the Brewers tomorrow night after they dropped the series to the White Sox 10-4 last night. Starter Mackenzie Gore giving up 4 runs and taking the loss, and reliever Robbie Ahlstrom credited with giving up 5 runs after just one inning of work. Despite this, the Rangers scored 22 runs over those 3 games. Manager Skip Schumacher:
18: thought we did a good job against Burke. I mean, we had walks and hits, a lot of traffic, runners in scoring position, just didn't do a great job. The other side did. We had multiple times to get more runs across, and fortunately, we couldn't stop them from doing.

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3: Happy Thursday, P1s, and welcome back to a brand new edition of the Ticket Top 10. I'm your host, Jay King, here with you guys for the full two, and after binging through the entire day, I've marked the 10 best moments that'll get us all caught up to speed on all things ticket-related today. So, before we get started, here's a little rundown of what to expect tonight. With this morning on the Musers, they start their 11th season of college football fun with CBS Sports' Brian Jones, brother, and then they look at the hype surrounding Caleb Downs and if he can live up to it. On the world's most dangerous midday show, Donovan Lewis and Matt McLaren gather up the Picks with Friends gang as it seems a punishment has been set for the season, and then they go inside the Athletic's article on Stephen Jones. From 1 to 3 with Sean Bass and David Mino in the sweet spot, they get ready for the only preseason game of the year at AT&T Stadium this Friday, and then producer Monty sends us news. And on the Hardline 5.0, Corby Davidson, Bob Sturm, and Dave Lane, live from Origin Bank, make Charles Haley mad, and then they try to smooth things out. They take a look around the NFL today, and then welcome in Gordon Keith for the rant revival. So let's go ahead and get this show started, as kicking things off is the Musers visiting with the oldest living baseball player, Dirty Dugout.
5: Yeah, what's so good about this morning, huh?
6: Well, you're still kicking.
5: Yeah, at least someone's acknowledging me. I play with all the greats. Mm-hmm. All the greats, I tell you. Ty Cobb, Dave Concepcion.
7: Man. Long career.
6: They were about 80 years apart, I think, so.
5: Ian Kinsler. All of them.
6: Wow.
5: But now these players today, they make me sick with all their players' unions and health care. They got it so easy.
6: Yeah.
5: Pitch counts and Tommy John surgeries. We consider it a badge of honor when we rip ligaments.
7: Oh.
5: Kept pitching. Kept back in my day, if you were the starting pitcher, you didn't have a pitch count. You not only had to pitch a complete game if you were the starter, but then you had to pitch the next starting pitcher's game, too.
6: That's right.
7: Oh, yeah. Well, don't you think the game is advanced, though?
5: Nah, it hadn't advanced. What's so advanced about it, George?
7: Well, it's safer now, and for surgeries for injuries and all that stuff.
5: These guys and all that diet stuff, they're all concerned about what they eat. We didn't care what we ate. We ate roadkill for every meal. We never drank water. We drank beer and milkshakes like real men.
6: That's right.
5: And in all my years of baseball, you know the worst thing I've ever seen. The worst, I tell you.
7: What was the worst?
5: The what?
7: The worst. You said it, the worst.
5: The worst thing is the Little League World Series being on TV.

0: TV.
1: Yeah, we hear you don't like that.
0: It's the worst deal we've ever had. Back in my day, we didn't have TV or kids.
1: What?
0: And if you ever didn't see a TV or a kid, you called the cops immediately and you had them arrested and tased.
1: Gosh. You had tasers back then?
0: Yeah, we had tasers back then. Yeah, I was an adult well into my adult life before we even got TV, before TV was even a thing.
1: Right.
2: Yeah.
0: And when we did get it, it was great because it was only the Gorilla Channel and it was fighting all the time.
2: There was one? There was a Gorilla Channel?
0: Oh, I used to watch it for 17 hours a day. I would say encouraging things to the gorillas, but now you can't do any of that.
2: Yeah, I guess not.
0: Because we're supposed to save the gorillas.
2: Yeah.
0: And instead of gorilla fighting on TV, now they're showing kids in the Little League World Series on TV, and I've had it, I tell you.
1: So why don't you like these kids being televised as they play Little League ball?
0: Because they got so much attitude. These kids got more attitude than a person with a lot of attitude.
1: Okay. Pretty good point.
0: Like Danny Roosters.
2: Yeah.
0: You can't tell me you're not sick of it too, George.
2: Yeah, it is odd to me, and it's just not great baseball either, it doesn't seem to be.
0: And these kids thinking that it's kind of the best thing going. Do me a favor, next time you see a kid, just kind of put him in his place and tell him that he's not that great.
2: Yeah. Yeah, well, we love kids, so I don't know if we could do something like that.
0: Oh. Oh. Well. Well, anyway, back to what I was saying. These kids with their protective gear in the Little League World Series. We didn't wear protective gear.
2: No.
0: We wore dangerous gear, in fact.
1: Why would you do that?
0: Strap razor blades to our armpits and put unpinned grenades in our underwear just to make it more of a spectacle for the fans.
1: Wow, you guys were tough back then.
0: We were so tough, Jones. We were so tough, and now I'm left wondering here in my old age why ESPN's hell-bent on shoving the Little League World Series and the WNBA down our throat.
1: Those are both fair questions.
2: They carry a lot of that.
0: Yeah. Man, back in my day, women knew their place and it wasn't on no basketball court.
2: Whoa, come on now.
0: He was in the bedroom performing incredible acts of erotic lovemaking.
1: Oh, incredible. Man.
0: Bending their legs up behind their heads like pretzels. That's when America was truly God's country.
2: You're going to get canceled.
0: Canceled. You can't cancel me. I ain't never been canceled. I can't be canceled.
1: Aren't you 108 now?
0: I'm 108 years old, and I know one thing. I've learned one thing on this earth.
2: What's that?
0: That I hope Caitlin Clark gets taken out by Angel Reese or that Alyssa Thomas or that Joan I. Carrington or whatever her name is. That's what I want.
1: You want that.
0: I want them all to line that they shouldn't be on a basketball court.
2: Oh, gosh. That's terrible.
0: I grew up in a different time.
2: Yeah.
0: A different time, I tell you.
1: Yes, he is from a different time.
2: We understand that.
1: And the opinions are his own.
0: I tell you, it's living in today's world for someone like me is just rough. Rough. Take a bite out of clown.
2: Yeah, there it is. Yay. There he goes. Dirty Dugout.
3: The Musers grew up in a different time, too, Mr. Dugout. But they're still broadcasting strong here some 30-odd years later, so it can be done. One down, 9 more to go tonight, as coming up next on the Top 10, The Invasion, take a look inside The Athletic's article that just dropped this morning on Stephen Jones.
4: Very detailed, a lot of great quotes, and it focuses on what's going to happen when things change and Stephen Jones is the sole man in charge. The headline is written by Zach Kiefer. The headline, the Cowboys remain Jerry's world, but Stephen Jones will engineer a different path. And I think there's a lot of belief amongst Cowboy fans out there that this is never going to change. It'll always be the same because the Jones family owns this thing. And Jerry, who's 83, whenever his time comes and he moves on from this world, Stephen will take over and run it the exact same, and it's never going to change. And I've always thought that that's wrong. And I think with what we do, of course, we get to talk to certain people in the organization. You get to be around them sometimes. We've each spoken with Jerry and Steven multiple times. And I've always thought that they come across much differently. I was having this conversation with a buddy of mine from the Cowboys about the differences between the two.
5: Okay.
4: And kind of the same thing where Jerry is a slap you on the back. He wants to be liked by everybody. I mean, he can be a little cold at times, but he wants to appease a lot of people and is more into that warmth, I think, where Steven's a little bit more cold-blooded.
6: I always think back to what Norm would say when he talks about the approach to the two different jobs that you have with Jerry. Mm-hmm. And as the owner, you have to be one of the biggest rah-rah guys out there. It's your team. You want to encourage everyone. You want everyone to like you because it is your team and you brought these guys here for a reason. But the general manager has to be pretty cutthroat. And, hey, man, if you're not doing your job well, we're going to have to let you go. And there's just no other right. ways about it. And you just have to have those two different mindsets to do those two different jobs. And I think Jerry has a hard time doing that.
4: Right.
6: So I think I'm with you as far as it'll be a bit different. I'm always a little hesitant because you always think the light at the end of the tunnel is a little bit brighter. And then once you approach it, you realize that, man, that it was not right. You think things are going to be better, and it's not. But you are right in the fact that when we hear them speak and they talk about this team, it's two different ways.
4: Yes.
6: Steven will tell you how it is.
4: He will.
6: And underneath some of the minutia that you may get, he's trying to get to a point of how he actually really truly feels. Jerry, you have to sift through everything to try right. and find the little nugget of gold that's out there, and Steven had just presented out there. So I do feel that way, and this article starts out, and it is a lengthy one, but it starts yeah. out with a couple of names that we really respect from this franchise telling you how different this thing is when and if Steven takes over.
4: And one of the most respected names, and a lot of Cowboy fans want this guy to be the GM, Troy Aikman, the Hall of Famer, the quarterback of the three Super Bowl teams from the 90s. He's got a couple of quotes in there. One of these, "I'm not pushing Jerry out by any means, but when that day comes, it's going to feel a lot different. From my interactions with him, Steven doesn't have the ego his father has. That'll serve him well." He also goes on, they say, that Aikman believes that the franchise under Steven Jones will look and feel more like a typical NFL team, one where the owner doesn't insist on playing the role of the main character. As Aikman says, quote, "Steven will be less inclined to want to get all the credit, and I think he'll create an environment conducive to winning."
6: That's big.
4: That's Troy Aikman.
6: Because that's been the knock around here forever. And the one thing that's holding us back is Jerry, because he wants to be the star of the show. And if that's the case, then, yeah, you will feel like if it's going to be run like a normal franchise will, that Steven will say, okay, I'm in charge, I'm the owner of this thing, mm-hmm. then we're going to bring in a general manager, and we're going to bring in other people to take care of the business that they're supposed to take care of and not have me front and center.
4: And it's interesting as well because Darren Woodson, another, should be a Hall of Famer. He's right. in the Ring of Honor and, of course, was a member of those Super Bowl teams as well. Well, Darren Woodson, who does commercial real estate now and rents an office space at the Star from Jerry, essentially, Woodson says about Steven Jones, "Steven's going to chart a different path. He's got a little bit more mother blanker in him." And he says the team keeps making emotional decisions. They keep guys because Jerry likes them personally. I don't think that leash will be as long with Steven. And then he goes on because later in the article they talk about the Dak contract, some of the hold-ins or holdouts, the CeeDee Lamb contract, the Micah Parsons situation. Woodson says, "I guarantee you, Steven wanted that to be a dead issue and Dad let it ride. I think the off-the-field stuff with the organization had to deal with showing up late, not being a team leader, paying a guy that kind of money when he's not really a leader. Yeah, that S ain't flying. Jerry loves personalities because Jerry is a personality. I don't think that's Steven's deal." Those are the words of Darren Woodson.
6: Right.
4: So you have Troy Aikman and Darren Woodson telling you, people that know this dude really well, that
6: no. It'll be a different day when that happens. If Stephen's going to take over, maybe more of a typical way that a football franchise is run, but they dive into his early path and exactly what Stephen wanted to do. And I don't think I've ever heard this about him before. This is, you know, you have, and again, maybe that goes into him not wanting to be the star of the show. And, you know, his path just being a little bit different as far as, all right, you know what, he had interactions with his dad, and his dad wanted him to be the best player and the best person he could be. So there were a couple of instances to where he got caught drinking as an eighth grader.
4: Yeah.
6: And that didn't sit well with his old man, which it shouldn't. Any right. eighth grader that's caught drinking, yeah, there are going to be no some consequences doubt. About that. And there was one point where he wanted him to be a really good football player. And if that's what you want to do, then you need to practice. You have to leave out of here by 6 a.m. You don't step foot back into this house until after 2 to work on your craft. And he was there with his friends at the pool. He made Stephen put a suit on. They drove to Wendy's for a job interview. He's going to get the job. Stephen was disgusted and said, okay, Jerry said to Stephen,
4: yeah.
6: Well, I know you don't want this job, so just don't F up again.
4: Right.
6: And he didn't.
2: Yeah, and he never did.
6: Right, he did not. And he forced his own path as far as becoming a star quarterback and even getting into Princeton before he got a scholarship to Arkansas.
4: Which is crazy. And then not only did he decide not to go to Princeton and ends up going to Arkansas to play football, but Jerry told him, okay, well, if you're going to go to play at Arkansas and not go to Princeton, you got to take the hardest path possible. So I don't know that I knew this. Stephen graduated as the Razorbacks' only four-year letter winner with a degree in chemical engineering. And there's a quote in here from Jimmy Johnson, the guy who just posted on Twitter about his contract with Jerry.
2: Right.
4: The quote from Jimmy Johnson is, I could work with Stephen Jones anytime. Bill Parcells echoes the sentiment. And then former Dallas mayor Mike Rawlings, who they also say is a Jones family friend and an ex-business partner, there's a belief that sometimes Stephen is part of the mistakes Jerry makes. There's also the belief that sometimes he saves Jerry's ass. Trust me, Stephen's the guy. And he goes on to say he's not just smart, his EQ is off the charts. He's probably in the 99th percentile of understanding people and what drives them. Real leaders get others to follow when they're not getting paid to follow. Stephen's that sort of leader. So we'll see what it means.
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5: 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Well, what's up? Welcome back, P1s, and all my other listeners, for a brand new edition of the Ticket Top 10. So far, we've heard the musers talk to the oldest living baseball player, and then the invasion gets you behind the paywall of the Athletic's article on Stephen Jones. But right now, in at number 8, let's check in with the hardline as they try to make things up with Charles Haley out at Origin Bank.
0: So, I feel like we need to get Charles Haley over here because...
4: I do, yeah, too.
1: You need to apologize.
0: I didn't know. Snake. Like, what... How...
1: Well, it just goes back to over-familiar Corby. Just like when you told our former president, see you later, buddy.
3: Thanks, buddy.
0: I didn't say it like that. I just said, thanks, buddy.
3: Thanks, buddy.
23: You bet.
24: Good job on being president, buddy.
0: So, hey, Lawrence, see if Charles will come over here. Put the headset on real quick.
4: Okay.
0: Now
4: we're talking.
0: I really feel bad that, well, I didn't know. I didn't know because he walked in and he walks up towards us.
4: He's normally very friendly.
0: Yeah, very.
4: He's the...
0: I know.
4: He's the friendliest... And yet, most intimidating football player you'll ever meet.
0: The kindest edge rusher we've ever met.
4: Yes.
0: All right, Charles, can you hear us?
25: Yeah, I can hear you.
0: Okay.
4: The great.
25: You know my name is Charles, right? Not Charles.
0: We're telling the story right now. I am here to apologize for shortening your name.
25: I don't need to apologize, man. And you didn't shorten my name. You called me somebody else.
0: I'm sorry.
4: Would you like
0: to tell
4: everybody what you called
25: him? You don't want to know. You don't never want to see Chuck.
0: Okay, good. So,
4: I know I
25: don't. Don't call him.
0: Charles walked in, and I made the mistake of saying, "Hey, Chuck Haley." And he looked at me, and he goes, "I'm Charles. I'm not Chuck." And I was like, "Oh, okay. I'm sorry."
1: Yeah. So then he walked right by you and shook Bob's hand and shook my hand.
0: Yeah.
1: Because and then he asked Engineer Michael, "Who is that?"
0: Yeah.
1: In the
25: How
1: green?
25: Did you know I did that?
1: Because he told us.
0: Yeah. Because Spear Health, let me tell you.
25: A bunch of snitches.
0: Right? No, but trust anyone.
4: No, but it's great. I mean, if a Pro Football Hall of Famer in any way is going to be annoyed at Corby, we want to know about it.
0: Yeah.
1: Yeah. Anytime we can get material on Corby, we will take it.
0: I'll tell you what happened, Charles. So my father's name is Charles, all right? And he went by multiple names, Charlie, Charles, Chuck.
25: Let me interject.
0: Go ahead.
25: Actually, do I care? That's what you should do, because I don't, okay? So I don't need your story, bro.
0: I feel like I made like
25: the
0: ultimate mistake here, and I'm going to fall on the sword and just say I'm sorry.
25: Yeah, let's move on.
4: He was taking the scenic route to saying he was sorry.
0: Yeah.
25: I'm sorry.
0: I'm sorry. I'm sorry.
25: Okay.
4: How you doing?
25: Hey, man, you know, life is good. Life is good. I'm here to see you. Origin Bank, they always... taking care of Tackle Tomorrow and my foundation and, you know, a bank here. And, you know, they always show me some love.
4: That's awesome.
25: Yeah.
4: Well, I always...
25: I don't get no love on a ticket.
4: You get tons of love on the ticket.
25: How do I do that when people don't know my name?
4: Well...
25: And then they're going to
4: say,
25: Chuck Haley. If you know me, you've been around me, you just call me Charles, right? Like y'all did.
4: Right. No, you know what? Some of us go back to Central Virginia, right?
25: What is Central Virginia?
4: Where you grew up. James Madison High School, right? All right.
25: I went to James Madison University.
0: College.
4: No. What high school you went to in right outside Lynchburg because I was there.
25: No.
4: Yeah, you did.
25: No.
1: Golly. Now we're 0-2.
4: Hold on. William Campbell. You went to William Campbell.
25: Yeah.
4: That's not far from Lynchburg.
25: What? I was bused from Gladys down, so we had to go.
4: Would you say it's 25 miles from Lynchburg?
25: What, high school?
4: Yeah.
25: Yeah.
4: Okay, that's all I'm saying.
0: I don't know, Bob. That was pretty rude.
1: Yeah.
4: You were gone when I got there. You were on quarterbacks I got to Lynchburg.
25: Oh, what were you doing in Lynchburg?
4: I went to Liberty.
25: Oh, God. I almost went there. I only got 2 scholarships at the time. There was one for Liberty and one for JMU.
4: What helped you make the decision?
0: Was Liberty too weird?
25: No, when I went there, the girls had dresses down to the floor.
4: Yeah.
25: I went to Madison. They had them normal. I said, I'm going to Madison.
4: It's all good.
25: Hey, it was all about the clothes,
4: it's
25: bro.
4: It's all good. It's all good. But part
25: you can't have it. At least you can look at it.
4: Yeah. That's right. Part of my job was the Friday night high school football game, and so EC Glass and your William Campbell.
25: Were you on,
4: so
25: were you on campus?
4: Yes.
25: So you had to go sign in to go to church, right?
4: I did, three times a week.
0: Weird, yeah, right?
1: His parents told him that he could go out of state. He was from Wisconsin.
4: Yeah.
1: They told him he could go out of state for college if he went to a Christian university.
25: Oh, okay.
1: So he picked Liberty.
4: They helped me. You know what? They paid for it. Okay, I'm not even going to say I helped. Okay. I helped right. a tiny bit, but okay. they, yeah.
25: Yeah. yeah.
4: So that felt like an okay rule.
25: So what made you like doing this? Like
4: doing sports?
25: Yeah.
4: I couldn't play.
25: So that's what happened?
0: Yeah.
4: I think most of us in the media stink at playing.
0: We cannot play, therefore we talk about it.
4: If we could have been a 49er and a Cowboy and a Hall of Famer,
25: no, I'm not
4: I would have decided
25: to
4: do that.
25: I'm just saying that, you know, whether you play, you didn't play sports at all in high school?
4: No. In fact, I tried to play basketball at Liberty.
25: Okay.
4: And what I say is I couldn't guard a single person there.
25: Okay.
0: At Liberty.
4: Yeah. I could hit open shots as 6'4 white guys from Wisconsin occasionally can, but I could not guard anybody.
25: You got five fouls, triple.
4: that's all I could do is hope to take a charge.
25: Yeah, amen.
0: Did you play basketball growing up?
25: Yeah.
0: Were you good?
25: Yeah.
1: Did you have to pick at some point? Were you maybe going to pick
25: what?
1: Between basketball and football, or were you always going to pick football?
25: My mom had rules. If I got four brothers, so whatever they did, we all did. So, because there's only one car, so, you know, so if one playing basketball, we all playing basketball. One playing running track, we all running track.
4: Who recruited you at Liberty? Was it Sam Ritigliano?
25: I don't know.
4: Okay.
0: All he saw were dresses that went down to the ankles.
4: Hey, no, that's fair. That's fair. Yeah, yeah, it's not for everybody, man.
0: Hey, did James Madison, did you guys play, like, any in non-conference, like, any really big schools?
25: UVA and Virginia Tech.
0: You did?
25: Yeah.
0: Did you win by chance, or did they get you?
25: Take a guess.
0: I think they got you.
25: You do?
0: You got them.
25: We got them the first time, and then the second UVA, we went up there and whooped that ass the first time. That's how I got to go into the NFL, because I went over there and had a spectacular game two times. They beat us the second time, and so when the 49ers came over there to see some of those players, the head coach said, "You need to go over top of the mountain. There's a guy playing linebacker 87 that, you know, is phenomenal," and I give my props to the head coach there, because they sent them over there for me.
2: Never know what to expect when you tune into the Hardline, because honestly, who had that on their bingo board to start off the show? Not even Hammer DJ. Three down and another to go before we head to break is coming up next on the Top 10. Let's head out to the sweet spot as Justin Montemayor sends some good news.
3: Let's start with something. I don't know that I've heard too many shows talk about this, but this story has been developing all week. Are you guys aware of the controversy around Good Golf?
6: I've seen it pop up on the timeline, but I haven't dug into it.
7: Wrong time of year for me to click on golf things.
6: Yeah. Sorry, golf.
3: So Good Golf.
6: Got pool on the brain.
3: Thank you. Is a like a golf apparel equipment company, and over the weekend they released an ad as they were teaming up with Callaway on a new driver, and in this ad they are trying to do a spoof of that movie Obsession, which, if you've seen that, it's about where this guy opens like a little trinket thing that his one wish is to have the girl of his dreams love him forever. She ends up, it's a horror movie where she ends up basically falling madly in love with him to where she kills people, and it's a pretty good movie, but it's pretty scary. Well, they're trying to spoof off that, and the guy in the ad is in love with his driver. So at the very beginning of the ad, he's standing there on the golf course, and this woman walks up to grab or touch his driver. And in the ad, the guy runs over and just like Ray Lewis tackles her to the ground.
7: Oh, no.
6: All right. I want to see the ad.
3: Just lays her out.
7: Like Office linebacker.
3: Yes.
6: Terry Tate. Yeah.
7: Blowing her up.
3: Absolutely lays her out. And immediately people are like, dude, why are you attacking women in your ad? And they face a lot of backlash. Eventually they pull the ad. And now they are really going through it, as Callaway has said they are not going to work with Good Good Golf anymore. Some major retailers have said they're pulling all of the Good Good Golf products from their shelves. Apparently there's a PGA Tour event coming up that is sponsored by Good Good Golf, and I hate having to say their name over and over, but
8: it's a bad name.
3: It's a weird name. It sounds like I'm stuttering. But good, good. The PGA
7: like
3: Tour is saying that they're
7: back in the day.
9: Good good good.
3: Yeah, that they're probably going to pull their name from the title sponsor, and it's now they're trying to figure out how to do damage control. And I want to play you guys some audio because their CEO took to social media to try to comment on some of this. And their CEO's name is Garrett Clark. And he's a young guy. Probably, he looks like he's younger than you and I might know. He looks like he's maybe 31.
9: White guy, right?
3: He is a white guy. He looks like a golf guy.
8: His name's Garrett.
3: And the first thing here is, do you feel like that your brand is doing well if you have to say this?
10: I want everyone to know that I do not support DV abuse or any of that of any kind. So,
3: God. So just, you just want to get that out there.
9: I just
3: there.
9: Want to lead off.
3: Despite the fact that, and by the way, it's him in the video that is playing the guy that's obsessed with his driver.
7: I think if any CEO has to put out a statement on social media.
3: Not a fan of
7: it. To control the spin, things aren't going
9: well. Yeah.
3: Not a fan of DV, I'll say it. He also had to clarify
8: courage.
3: That this was all a skit and didn't actually tackle this girl in the ad.
10: Garrett is then going to sense that you're close to possession of the obsession of the driver. And he's going to run over there and fake tackle you. I didn't actually tackle Alexis. I know a lot of people do think that. I didn't do that. I know most people probably knew that it was a complete skit and that I didn't actually tackle a woman. So I want to say that first. I never would, and I didn't. So
3: don't you dare accuse me of actually... No, we didn't think you actually tackled a woman. Just that you're putting out there that you did.
9: And it wasn't a great tackle either. He didn't form tackle.
7: You kind of...
9: This isn't...
3: He just barreled into her.
9: And Sean, you brought up Terry Tate, office linebacker. He did tackle women in those spots, and it was hilarious.
7: Did he?
9: Yeah. Oh, okay. Because wasn't it you kill the Joe, you make some Mo? Wasn't that
7: hilarious?
9: A lady?
7: I'll
9: have to find those.
7: It's been
9: again.
7: A while since I've seen that ad. But my question is, any ad you put out there on social media, TV, whatever, there's layers of people that have to approve things. I just wonder, how did we get to the point where everybody along the way says, yes, the woman getting tackled, we'll see no blowback for this.
3: That's the other clip I want to play here, is this guy, again, the CEO, claims that he never saw this ad, even though, again, he's in it, until it was posted on social media, and I'm claiming big bullshit on that.
10: Looking back at it, terrible concept, terrible ad. Once I watched it back and it got posted, my skin was crawling. I was cringing. I mean, just even minutes after I saw it get posted, before this surfaced everywhere online, I thought it was the worst ad known to man. The beginning of the ad was very intense with the way that was pushed out there, and it just not good. All around, not good. So,
7: not good, bro.
8: Not good.
3: Left in
9: bad, bad. Bad, bad, good, good.
3: Him saying so at the end of everything, like killer. But you 100% saw this beforehand.
7: So.
3: And honestly, I'd probably even give you a little more credit if you said, look, that yes, I did see it and I signed off on it, but in my mind, I didn't think about the implications of us, running over a girl in our ad. And now that I... had put it all into context. Yeah, it probably looks pretty bad.
9: And by the way, rewatching Terry Tate for the first time in probably 5 years, He's only tackling men in this video. So even at the time, and that was 25 years ago, like if you just made this good ad with a dude and he tackles the dude, it's no problem.
3: Yeah.
9: Like you.
3: And later on in the ad, he does, like attack guys, but it's just that within 5 seconds, he's plowing over a lady that it doesn't look good.
7: Would it be worse if she were wearing a bikini? Was that the only thing that could have made this worse?
3: Probably.
12: Or she had like a walker.
3: Okay, she's an old woman.
7: Elderly, yeah.
3: If it's Sister Jean,
7: it's another avenue.
3: Taking the cloth. I guess, that's bright side. Bias. That's what this guy should say is, look, she wasn't an old nun. She was a young, spry woman.
9: She was in shape.
7: And she's kind of smiling, too, when she hits the ground.
9: She was knocked out. She was just laying there.
3: He's like, yeah, did you see what the bitch was wearing? Mm. All right, Graham. Way too far there.
7: Well, best of luck to Good Good.
3: Good Good.
5: 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All right, I'm your host, Jay King, and as we continue to work our way down this top 10 list, we're going to go to a quick break, but when we get back, we'll hear the Musers start off their 11th college football season visiting with their favorite Longhorn, CBS Sports' Brian Jones. 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
1: That's where Never Give Up comes from. 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

0: Ticker's brought to you by Mark Spain Real Estate. Still no decision made on who will be the backup to quarterback Dak Prescott. Shoddy said the battle between Milton and Howell is just a couple days ago, he said, was neck and neck. Sam Howell, as he gets ready to go into the final preseason game, speaking.
1: I wouldn't say there's one specific thing. I think it's just going out there and putting together a good performance.
2: No, I feel like I put together a good camp, and I feel like I'm playing some good ball. Just got to go out there on Friday, one more opportunity, and put my best foot forward.
0: More than 3 months after he was arrested for an alleged domestic violence incident, Packers running back Josh Jacobs was charged today in Green Bay with two misdemeanors, one for battery and one for criminal damage to property. Jacobs is subject to a fine no higher than $10,000 and up to 9 months in prison. Four games tonight for NFL preseason week three. In the third quarter, about 4 minutes left, the Steelers are up 21-17 on the Bills. Patriots and Browns, 9 minutes till halftime. Tommy DeVito with the only touchdown so far for the Patriots. They're trailing 20-7 to Cleveland. Raiders up 6-3 on the 49ers with 9 minutes in the second quarter. And then kicking off at 9 o'clock is the Chargers and Rams from L.A. 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
0: Welcome back inside the Metroplex's top sports radio evening countdown show, where I'm your host, Jay King. And before we start back up, make sure you keep it tuned here for the next little while, because coming up soon, Picks with Friends sets up their punishment for this season, and they're guaranteed to get all you P1s and listeners involved. But that's a couple segments before we get there. So coming up right now for number six tonight, the Musers begin their 11th college football season with CBS Sports analyst Brian Jones.
4: Guys, let me tell you something. A stick it up your tailpipe has never sounded so good. It is great to be back with you. I'm just sitting over here trying to keep my hands and feet and fists to myself. That's it. I'm just trying to stay out of harm's way. And this crazy as fudge college football season, we haven't even kicked yet.
0: I know.
4: And we got drama. The reality show we had last year just endures, man. So it's great to be back with you guys. Hope all is well your way.
5: All good. Good to hear your voice. And yeah, as we head into the season, we don't have to spend too much time on it, but these injunctions, these restraining orders still apply to the Daquan Wright story at LSU. I guess some in the Big 12 could protest Texas Tech's newest quarterback, a guy who has a fifth year granted by a restraining order, and Thomas Castellanos from Florida State. Man, it's getting tougher and tougher to fight through all that mess, isn't it?
4: These restraining orders are wide and broad, fellas. It is nuts. But I'm loving the chaos, and NCAA only have themselves to blame for where we sit currently, man. And you know, as your producer Jacob and I were talking, they seem to align and speak with one voice around certain things. But when it comes to affecting wins and losses and their greed, nah, we're going to protect our turf over here. So these conferences are saying, you know, we're going to ban these NFL guys. I don't blame these guys coming back and trying to get back in the game, return to the game, I should say. This arbitrary cutoff at the 2022 season by the NCAA, once again, makes no sense. So I'm not surprised people are challenging it. Now, I think what we need to argue is, it's probably semantics, but what constitutes an NFL player? You sign a contract or you get drafted, but you haven't yet played in a game. I would say if you play in a game, okay, you're an NFL player. You sign a contract, you go to minicamp. I think that's what happened in the Castellano situation there with the Dolphins, but then he was cut. So is he really an NFL player? I'm going to say no, having played in the league. I wouldn't label him one. So it's crazy. It's going to continue to get crazy. I mean, and then you got the TCU stuff, and they're going up against the soap opera from last year, North Carolina, and that's continued to be a soap opera. This man, if we were on another channel, I'd use some other words, but it is a nut house.
6: Boy, it really is. There's so much going on. Part of that drama is all the movement every year. And you're joining us this morning from Stillwater. You're there for an event. Oklahoma State will kick off their season here in a couple of weeks. And they've got their new coach, Eric Morris, who was at our alma mater last year, North Texas, and he left and took the entire team with him pretty much.
0: Yeah.
6: What kind of turnaround are you expecting out of Oklahoma State this year?
4: Well, he took 21 of you guys and the most prominent guys, so you're correct, took pretty much the entire team. And they have 89 new bodies on this football team at Oklahoma State. Now, Gundy, his predecessor, was here 21 years, and they just pooped the bed the last couple of years. We had the last year's game where they were at Oregon, and, man, we were trying to polish that turd and to no avail. And it was just a smashing they took. But considering when he took over your alma mater, I think they had 77 new players on that roster over 2 years, and look what they did. You know, Coach Cassidy did a fabulous job with the defense, of course. Coach Morris on the offensive side of the ball was outstanding, and this Drew Mestermaker comes out of nowhere, a kid who sat on the pine in high school, and here he is starting and posting huge numbers, leading the FBS and yards per game, and it was a tremendous season. So I am going to say the glass is half full, even with all the turnover, because they have seen this movie before. They've been engaged in this type of overhaul. So I'm going to go out on a limb and say they shocked some people this season. You know, all those guys are familiar, and they immediately come in. Similar to Indiana, they know the culture, they know what's expected of the staff, and so they can immediately come in, and all the new faces, they can say, hey, this is how we do things under Coach Moore. So I would say they're going to have a promising season. Now, they open with Tulsa on the road. Their second game is versus the team that I think will be playing for the national title, and that's Oregon. Oregon comes here to Stillwater here in 2 weeks, and that one's going to be a huge barometer as far as where they fit.
5: There are a number of teams from around here that hope to be in the national championship picture, including two that play every year at the Cotton Bowl, Texas and Oklahoma. What do you think of the Sooners and Longhorns' chances going into the season?
4: Man, my Longhorn fans are upset with me. We did some preview shows last week, and I had that Sooners defense in my top six defenses coming into the season, and rightly so. I believe with Heineke and Lewis at the linebacker position, the big boys they have on the defensive line, man, they can hunt. They got an excellent secondary, and the defense hasn't been the problem, under Venables there. We know this guy's one of the brightest minds on that side of the ball. He can dial up some sick'em for you. But offensively, they get that straight. Mateer is able to stay healthy. I think they have a running game now. They found that last year in the South Carolina game. I think they're going to be a tough out. My Longhorns are going to be damn good. I was at practice a couple weeks ago. They looked apart once again. Arch, as you guys know, the last half of the season played as well as anyone. That wide receiver room, it's now electric, and you got speed to burn there again if they can overcome the drops they had a season ago. But the key is going to be the running game. And they were woeful by my standards. You're not going to win averaging 100, 120 yards per game rushing, especially not in the SEC. So they have definitely upgraded with Brown and Smothers coming over via the transfer portal. So this team is loaded. That offensive line is straight. And Goosby, hopefully that young man who had the bone bruise is going to be healthy for this first one, definitely that second one. And that's, that game right there will give you a window into how good this team can be with Ohio State coming to town. But Yeah, both of those. That Cotton Bowl, those tickets are probably going to be through the roof. You know, both of them are sitting there undefeated, but they've got a tough road to hoe. Man, these schedules are just gauntlets for both of these teams. But it's big-time college football. That's why you go to those schools. But, yeah, both of those teams will be in that number. But I am not picking Texas to win the SEC until they can lick Georgia, and they don't have them on the schedule. So the only way they would see them would be in the SEC championship game. But it's going to be a hell of a run.
0: Brian Jones stops down with his brothers during the college football season, I believe in the 6:55 time frame every Thursday, but don't hold that to me because I'm not their producer. Blame Daddy. I'm your top 10 host, though, Jay King, and at our halfway point in the evening, let's toss it to our friends at the Hardline 5.0 for an all-new Rant Revival with Gordon Keith.
7: We have a locally relevant, kind of a community quick hit, if you will, within the rant today.
8: Dude, this is so sad and so strange.
7: So a 27-year-old guy named Brendan Norris, who is a graduate of Woodrow Wilson High School, according to Corby.
8: Yeah, so he graduated pre-COVID. I can't remember what year, but I mean, this is a very well-known kid in the community over there where, you know, in Lakewood and stuff like that.
7: So I guess since his academic career ended, he has taken an interest in sailing, and he was on a recruiting website called Crew Bay, and he was trying to
8: that's a Starbucks name for me.
7: Crew Bay.
8: Yeah,
9: your latte is ready.
8: Crew Bay.
7: He was looking for a job as a deckhand or a crewmate, and in his listing he said, been on boats my whole life and know my way around one very well. Yes, I can tie a bowline. And he also said, easygoing, drama-free, and fun to be around. So, you
8: sounds
7: know,
8: great.
7: Yeah. Sounds like a young kid, knows what he wants to do, kind of wants to, you know, get it into the industry, learn the ropes, and make it a career. Well, he took a wrong turn as he became a modern-day pirate. And so this occurred Saturday night at a New Jersey marina. It is called Liberty Harbor Marina. It's advertised as just minutes from the heart of Manhattan, so it's just on the other side of the river. And so Saturday night, he was lurking around the marina for about an hour and a half. He saw many people, and he can be seen on surveillance footage with his arm full of bags with supplies. And he jumps on a 1968 Hinckley Bermuda 40, and so a vintage sailboat, and he unties it and takes off. And so the particular boat was named Pathfinder, and Brendan Norris, when he gets on the boat, disables the transponder that tracks the vessel. So it
8: he's smart enough to know what to do on these.
7: Yeah,
8: these.
7: So it goes off the grid,
8: yeah,
7: and he disappears. And so the owner goes back to the marina Sunday morning, the next morning,

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2: Hey, Marina.
3: Hey.
4: Gordon has your bathtub. So they were on the lookout for this boat. And so at the Newport Marina.
5: That pop-up didn't go very far, did it?
2: No.
4: The harbor master, he sees that this sailboat, matching the description, is in his harbor. And so he calls the police Wednesday morning. So it was stolen on Saturday, reported missing on Sunday, and then yesterday it was spotted in Newport. And so four officers from the local police and three harbor master office members go out to the boat. So I guess they're on a little, you know, motorboat that they go out into the harbor and they confront Norris, who's on the sailboat. And so Norris ignores their commands, you know, as they're like, hey, what are you doing on this boat? This boat has been reported stolen. What are you up to? He goes below deck and he gets a gun. And he starts firing at officers.
6: Not smart. Mm.
4: And so witnesses say they heard 10 to 14 shots back and forth. One of the officers was struck in his lower extremities. He was hospitalized in stable condition, but is now recovering at home. He has been discharged. However, our Woodrow graduate, Brendan Norris, was killed in the gunfight.
6: Mm. So apparently he walked into that jet ski store earlier. It was some outfit, jet ski something or other, and they said that something was off.
4: He was on something?
6: Well, I don't know. I mean, he wasn't acting normal. Like, something was wrong. And from what I've heard, what I've gathered, this kid has had a lot of issues through the years, and I don't know anything specific other than, you know, what some people in the Lakewood community have told me, that he's had some problems and he's bounced around a little bit. And I don't know why he ended up where he was here and why he ended up stealing a, you know, one in a million type boat, and why he would take it to, was it his gun? Like, did he have the gun?
4: I don't know.
6: Was there a gun there? Why would you get into a shootout? Like, it almost seems, because in my head, I'm thinking, they've got the megaphone or whatever, and they're saying, hey, it's the police.
7: The jig is up.
6: Right, right. You've stolen this boat. We know it, you know. And at that point, like, okay, fine. You don't – someone, unless they have that type of wish, you know, they don't get into a shootout with cops, multiple cops on a boat right next to you.
4: I wonder what his end game was, because maybe he was just – wanting to go on an adventure, because I've seen,
6: like, the guy that took the plane up in the Pacific Northwest.
4: Yeah, well, and also on social media, I've seen, like, there's a guy who bought a boat with his life savings and sailed solo from, like, San Francisco to Hawaii by himself.
5: Beaten.
4: Or there's a guy right now who's, like, circumnavigating the Arctic Circle by himself in a boat. You know, so I don't know if he was
2: stolen boat.
4: No, these are planned trips, but it's like a social media conceit to publicize, hey, I'm doing this all by myself. I'm going on this wild sea adventure. So I don't know if that was his ultimate goal, is he just wanted to see how far he could go, or if he wanted to get some clout by doing it, but it didn't get very far.
6: No, he shot a cop.
4: 4 days, yeah.
6: I mean, what do you expect in the end? But yeah, it's crazy town. Why some adult, he's not a kid anymore, he's 27 years old, why you would end up in that situation trying to steal something and then subsequently getting into a shootout like that, doesn't register unless you have issues.
4: Bob, I'm going

0: going to let you look at these two headlines and decide which one we do in our remaining time. Why don't you read the headlines?
1: Okay. Restaurant apologizes after disabled woman baffled by message on her birthday cake. Interesting. Man who allegedly used Mr. Child Porn moniker online accused of sharing explicit images of infants on social media.
2: Okay, not that.
3: Oh, Lord.
1: We're going to go with one.
3: Yes.
1: He went by the title Mr. Child
0: Porn?
1: Yeah,
0: on Discord he was using the username Mr. Child Porn.
1: Kind of hiding in plain sight, isn't he?
0: Yeah, yeah. He said he wasn't really into it. He was just trolling and rage baiting.
2: Okay.
0: Okay, so this happened back in June. This woman, Antonia Cinnabaldi, she goes to this restaurant.
2: I love Cinnabon.
3: So much icing.
2: Yeah, it is a lot. Yeah.
0: So rich.
4: The Rant Revival gives you everything that you want in the ticket, minus the sports, and it can be heard weekly still for now, every Thursday at 5:15 with the Hardline. I'm your host, Jay King, and when we get back here in just a few minutes on the Top 10, Picks with Friends meets up on the Invasion, where a punishment is officially set for the loser this season. 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
4: Rangers get the day off for travel as they head up to Milwaukee to take on the Brewers tomorrow night. And after they dropped the series to the White Sox 10-4 last night, starter Mackenzie Gore gave up 4 runs and reliever Robbie Alstrom was credited with 5 runs after just 1 inning of work. Oof. Despite this, though, the Rangers scored 22 runs over the last 3 games. Manager Skip Schumacher
18: thought we did a good job against Burke. I mean, we had walks and hits, a lot of traffic, runners in scoring position, just didn't do a great job. The other side did, and we had multiple times to get more runs across, and fortunately, we couldn't stop them from doing so.
4: Cowboys wrap up training camp yesterday, and they get ready for their final preseason game against the New Orleans Saints on Friday. While having to make some tough decisions and get down to the final 53-man roster on Sunday, busy couple days, head coach Brian Schottenheimer.
19: This year, some of these battles are really contested. Last year, maybe it was a little easier process. Not easier in terms of the emotion and things like that, but I do think that it was a little bit more clear-cut now because we're a deeper, better, more talented football team. I think these decisions are going to be harder.
4: And elsewhere in the NFL, preseason week 3 has a 4-game Thursday night slate. Steelers and Bills got it started. The Steelers are up 21-17 early in the fourth. 49ers and Raiders in Vegas, they're tied at 6 with a minute to go till halftime. Browns with a 27-10 lead over the Patriots in Cleveland. Dylan Gabriel with 3 touchdowns. And a late game on the West Coast kicking off at 9 is the Rams and Chargers. That is the Ticket Ticker brought to you by TimberviewPreserve.com. 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
4: This here's The Ticket Top 10, your show replaying all the most dumbest, all the most informative, and all the segments that fall somewhere in between from today here on The Ticket. And still to come up on tonight's show, we have the sweet spot where they tell us what they want to see in the Cowboys preseason finale on Friday night. But right now, in at number 4, let's go to the invasion where they gather up all their friends, and before they can make picks, a punishment has officially been set for the loser.
21: First of all, we want to thank everyone who offered solutions and potential payoffs. There were a lot of them, and, you know, there's a lot that I like. I could give you a bunch of examples, but I think at the end of the proverbial day, as great as some of them are, I'm not positive they make for great radio, and I do want to, again, fall back on the idea that radio is kind of where this starts, and we need to get back to that. We need to build content through excitement on the radio station, and that, for that reason, some of these get eliminated because I'm not positive that they make great radio. They make great payoffs.
22: Do you have one example of what may be a good payoff but not great radio?
21: Yes, I do. What is the name of the roller coaster that we're all scared of? Tormento or whatever that is?
23: Yeah.
24: Oh, the new
23: Tormenta.
24: One?
23: Tormenta.
24: Tormenta.
21: It's female. Yeah, I'm sorry, it's a girl. It's a girl roller coaster.
24: Name a roller coaster.
21: Right. Yeah, Mitch here says he loves the idea.
23: It's powered by queefs.
21: God, he loves the idea of something.
25: Queefy, queefy, queefy, queefy.
22: Okay. Is that the noise going up the hill?
0: Yeah, that's you know, that's what, the power up the hill.
23: Those old fire, those black fire things with the two handles that you squeeze together. And queef, that, queef, queef, it's one of those, queef, but it's queef, just filled queef. With queef.
22: Okay.
21: No, that's actually not Mitch's suggestion. Mitch's suggestion would be that you ride the Tormenta 10 times in one day, waiting in line each time, no fast pass, and just going through the process like you're a kid having the time of his life at Six Flags. And that would take all day and then some, and it would probably suck. And I thought that was a really good idea because I would hate that. But I just don't know how that's broadcast.
0: Yeah, how do you package that for the air?
21: Yeah, Eric.
22: You keep the person on the phone the whole time.
24: Plus, you have to guarantee the person doesn't have a heart attack.
1: Because that would
21: work. Yes, that would really kill our buzz.
1: I would have a severe panic attack.
21: Yeah, he also wants you in the very front car at least 5 of those 10 times.
22: That's a great, great payoff.
21: Yeah, Eric offers the Calvert hypothetical, but in Canada. And I don't really know how this would work, but after the Super Bowl, he wants us to basically send someone to Moose Jaw for 3 days and 2 nights of broadcasting live from the Calvert of Manitoba, I guess. And so I don't really know the payoff there, except logistically it seems insane. And I guess that's what we're looking for a little bit. But
22: okay.
21: Then there's the bowling payoff in costumes, or you're bowling for the entire day. There's a lot of things in here that sound like they suck, but I think to find the proper payoff, we had to circle back to the idea of it being International P1 Day on the payoff day.
22: Okay.
21: You know what I'm saying?
22: Sure.
21: First of all, have we vamped enough for George? Because I really want George to hear this if he's available.
22: George?
23: Hello, George.
2: Oh, he's getting called right now. We're
21: calling
2: him.
21: Okay.
2: Now. Yeah, we're bringing him on.
21: I'm going to vamp.
0: While we continue to vamp, I think other one that we really liked after last week was the Yell Leader.
21: Right. Yes.
0: Having the Yell Leader costume show up at the Super Bowl and sometime during March Madness or, you know, at various ticket events. So it's kind of a multiple stage payoff, but it's still a visual bit. It's not necessarily a radio bit. So
21: right.
0: It's kind of retelling the story on the air rather than live action on the air.
21: Yeah. Yeah. I mean, that's what we keep coming back to. Another guy wanted the loser to play 18 holes with a Fisher Price plastic golf clubs and ball. If you don't shoot less than 250, you're not done with the payoff. And
23: 250.
21: And I think that's fun.
22: Oh, we know what that means. One,
21: but
22: George
21: also ridiculous.
22: George Dunham is into the equation. Moose, what's up?
3: Moose is not making it today.
22: Oh no. Moose, who is this?
3: Cowboy Cookie Monster.
22: Yeah.
21: Yes!
22: The new mascot.
3: Yeah, new mascot, yep. Yep.
22: Cowboy Cookie Monster.
3: Cowboy Cookie Monster. Yeah.
21: But I think we do have our final answer.
22: Okay.
21: This is
22: exciting.
21: I do think we need to give some credit for sort of starting the idea with a P1 suggestion on today's Twitter thread. I believe that would go to, let's see, what was his name? Scrolling, trying to. D.W. Wenzel had a good one. So he started the idea, and then I started workshopping it, and I think this would work. And so we're going to call it International P1 Day. And basically, it's two-pronged. Prong number one. Loser does his on-air shift and then begins his sentence, which is to sit in with every other show until their next shift starts. And, the big one, a solo all-nighter call-in show from 7P to 6A.
22: Oh, my God!
21: So essentially, let's say, I don't know, Cowboy Cookie Monster were to lose.
3: Oh.
21: So he's done his show from 6 to 9 a.m. Then he's on the air from 9 to 7 with the other shows, kind of doing whatever we want. You know, it could be a burrito run, could just be great sports talk, could be tickers, who knows. And then at 7 to 6... an 11-hour solo show where nobody else is allowed in the studio with you. You can have maybe one phone guest segment per hour, but what we need for the P1s is an 11-hour chance for them to visit with you. So every hour we would have call-ins, and you could go back to your roots of sports talk radio and just talk with the people that keep us in business. And then at 6 a.m., now you just get back to your shift and it's over.
3: Okay.
21: We call it International P1 Day. Because it's for the P1s.
0: Yeah, so basically it's your regular shift and then 24 more hours.
1: How are you supposed to stay awake for that whole time? I wouldn't be able to do that.
5: Cocaine.
21: That's for you to decide.
1: Well, I just don't know how I would do that if I were to lose. Plus, your voice would give out at some point, I feel like.
0: Well, that's the breaks if you lose. Mm-hmm.
22: Yep, don't lose.
5: Yeah.
21: The way around it is do not lose. How do we feel?
5: I think this is a really good payoff.
21: I feel like it's sort of, Mino, thank you for saying that, first of all, because I agree with you. But I really think I think it is it's sort of, you know, what we're looking for, which is a penalty that punishes the loser hard but doesn't hurt them. It pleases the public, but maybe doesn't go too far. Think of it as like a modern stocks in the town square sort of thing, where everybody sees you, recognizes you, feels your penalty, but in the end, you didn't die. Everything's fine. You just go on with your life. It sucks, but it also is there for the whole town to enjoy.
6: Yeah.
4: 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Doctors and nurses do it all the time. 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
1: Text Miller Lite to 22126 for your chance to win tickets to a Dallas Cowboys game this season, courtesy of Miller Lite, the only beer of the Dallas Cowboys. 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And welcome back to The Ticket Top 10. I'm your host, Jay King. We got just three more segments left in the show, so let's get it started. So let's get it started for lucky number three, Black Eyed Peas, where we'll join the Musers and see if they're buying into the Caleb Downs hype.
2: And I don't know, my perception of Cowboy preseason football seems like they get knocked around every preseason. They just don't look good, either in wins, ultimately getting a win in a preseason game, or just the eyeball test of how they look. And the second and third teamers have looked really good. The mood around this team seems different, as we talked about Monday morning. It's just the preseason. It's just training camp. But they have made some real moves in trying to rehaul a defense. Can you do that in the course of one off season? No, you cannot completely overhaul it, but you can make it a lot better. And by all accounts, Christian Parker, there's a reason why he's such a well-respected coach at the age of 34. And with the moves they made in the draft and in free agency, the trades they made last year, it almost makes sense that, okay, this is what they were trying to do going back to last fall, although when they traded away Micah Parsons, they really didn't have a plan of, and this is exactly how we're going to fix it. They had, as far as what they thought last year, Matt Eberflus was the guy who was going to, no, he's got ideas of how you cover up when you lose one of the best pass rushers in the NFL. But I do think the work has been real. And starting at the very top of the draft with the Cowboys landing Caleb Downs, going into the draft, so many thought you could make a case for him being the best player on the defensive side in the draft. The problem is he plays safety, and where do you rate that as far as importance? But the thing with Downs is he can play safety, and he will, but he can also play nickel and man up coverage. You can also put him in that position and you can send him. He can play in the box. He can do a lot of different things well, as he did at Ohio State. He's getting a lot of hype, but you know what's really maybe kept it from getting too big? Is that we really haven't heard much from him. Mm-hmm. You know, we requested him at training camp. I've seen him do a couple of preseason interviews, but not a lot. He's not really tooting his own horn.
3: Is that a Cowboys decision, their PR department, or is that a Caleb Downs decision?
2: I don't know. I'd lean towards it being a Caleb Downs decision of, I really don't want to do too much talking. And he did go on this podcast, The Pivot, with Ryan Clark, Fred Taylor, and Channing Crowder. Some of this got played on the station yesterday. I went and watched the whole thing. And in addition to watching him on the field and seeing the results of when we watched him at Ohio State and Alabama, when you hear Nick Saban talk about him and all the other experts who talk about Caleb Downs and what a great player he is, and then you hear him talk, and he just seems like he is really bright. And some of the things he does are really impressive, like studying Christian Parker and some of the places he's been before he even got here. Apparently he's a real student of the game, and as he explained to this podcast, The Pivot, that he not only studies games, but he studies all-time greats, athletes in other sports.
4: So I just went on a spree of, okay, I'm going to just look at all of Tom Brady's career, look at all of what he did, and try to learn everything I can about him. Look at Michael Jordan's career, look at Kobe's career, just trying to see how these people handled the situations that they went through and how their mindset changed throughout their careers, because I think people have Kobe changed his mindset from when he first got in the league and from the end. So just trying to learn how people achieve greatness in their own rights.
2: And he said that he got a sports psychologist. I'm not sure if it was Dr. Carlton Maxwell, but back when he was like a sophomore in college, to help him with his mental health, but also to help him in his own sport of football. And don't you think with guys like that, that's part of it is you hear how great you are, you know you're good. It's how do you keep getting better in addressing that thing? And it sounds to me like he addressed that a long time ago.
3: Yeah, he is impressive. And I think he's going about this business in a way that I haven't really seen out of a rookie before. I don't recall ever hearing a rookie in any sport saying that they looked into the greats in other sports to see how they handled it. So it tells you he's got a curiosity. It also tells you what he thinks of himself. And I don't mean this in a bad way, but he thinks he's going to be one of those all-time greats.
2: Yeah, and wants to be. And yeah. Okay, so what can I do that maybe Michael Jordan did or
3: right.
2: Kobe Bryant? I think it's really interesting that he takes it to that. And then you just hear him talk, and I don't know. He's really impressive. And by all accounts, that's what we've heard from coaches, front office. Talked to someone at the Star just yesterday, and I said, if you had to say one thing, where would you start with this preseason? And he started with Downs, and that he is really special, and he is going to be a great player.
3: So he slid to 11 because nobody needed a safety ahead of him.
2: I think that was part of it. Yeah, a lot of teams think about that you don't take a safety in the top 10 or top 15, and I guess that's legitimate. We'll see. Maybe the Cowboys should have gone another direction and gone with an edge rusher instead of a safety.
3: I just think the whole Caleb Downs story in the last 6 months is interesting and unlike anything I've ever heard. Because how often does a guy that some people consider might be the best player in a draft slide out of the top 10, and not for off-the-field reasons or drugs or, you know.
2: Yeah.
3: That I can't recall that ever happening.
2: I don't have a comp for him either.
3: And then I can never recall a player taken outside of the top 10 that has been treated in the preseason and training camp as a rubber stamp, surefire future Hall of Famer, so much so we're not even going to play him. He's a rookie. He's not the number one overall pick. You know, I've seen that out of a quarterback maybe, but even Fernando Mendoza is playing in the preseason. I cannot recall. Micah Parsons was 11th overall, and they played him.
2: Yeah.
3: They didn't treat him as, wow, we've got this guy so special. He is already so beyond his years that we can't even risk him in the preseason. I've never seen that out of any team with any player drafted outside of the top 10.
2: I think that's how unusual he is, and I also think that is the state of the NFL now. There are a number, I don't have the exact amount, but a number of first-rounders that are being held out for that very reason. Just, man, we can't risk him. It's a long season. And he's going to be a big part of what we do. And he is going to be a big part of what they do and the way they move him around. And I think he can handle it.
1: If you've seen those HEB Dallas Cowboys commercials, then I think you know Caleb Downs is going to be just fine, all right? Look at him on the big screen, or little screen, I guess, because I saw the ad on my phone before I've even seen him play his first official snap. That's how you take advantage of the Star. Make your money, dude. I'm your host, Jay King, and up next for Seggy number 9, let's go to the sweet spot where they preview Friday night's only preseason game in Dallas for the Cowboys and what they want to see out of it.
5: Thank God it's only 3 that they do now. And the only home game.
6: The third is always the most spare because it's just the bubble guys and third teamers. Even second teamers are oftentimes held out. If you're going to be on the 2-deep, you don't want to risk anything injury-wise heading into week 1 of the NFL. But it's an important game for guys that are trying to further their NFL careers to either make the 53-man roster, practice squad, or put out enough good tape that some other team will come calling. And I don't know where you want to start as far as positions on the roster, but one thing that came up that I saw, there was an article that was predicting where still TBD free agents could land, and you see Bobby Wagner's name once again being linked to the Cowboys, and it made me wonder, okay, there might be a thought because Brian Schottenheimer's been on record talking about how much he likes Bobby Wagner. And it heading into the offseason, we thought, wow, linebacker still a position of need. But has Jayshon Barham taken all that away? Obviously, if you could get Bobby Wagner for next to nothing, I say do it. Why not? But at the same time, I kind of want these younger guys to have some opportunities to play and, you know, sort of hit the ground running in Christian Parker's scheme.
5: Man, 6 weeks ago, I would be over the moon to have Bobby Wagner on this team as a starting linebacker and then have Overshone and Wagner as your starters. I'd still like him, but it's I kind of like your starters you have right now. Like, have him as a depth linebacker. Now, I don't know if he would sign somewhere to be a backup or your third guy, because you are going to need some depth there, but I want to see Jayshon Barham at Mike linebacker a lot. Well, I want to see Overshone.
6: Well, you saw
5: healthy.
6: You saw it flipped yesterday. You had Overshone at Mike, and you had Barham at weak side during the open practice.
5: And I think those will kind of go back and forth a little bit.
6: They
5: if you're
6: very
5: playing,
6: well could. But
5: if
6: D
5: you're
6: Winters,
5: playing two linebackers, a Mike and a Will.
6: D. Winters is also here, and it's not like he can't play.
5: And he's fine. Yeah, he's good.
6: And I think Shamar James has shown some better traits this preseason. Again, it's preseason. I don't know if you're necessarily leaning on him to be a really productive tackler for you this year. He's a depth guy, but he's going to make the roster.
5: Yeah. Like, I think we're all thinking the linebacker room is a lot better than we thought it was to start training camp, and that's just from a few snaps of Jayshon Barham and seeing how awesome he looks at the limited time he's practiced, too, because he hurt his groin very early on, but you just... Like, he passes the eyeball test, which can be very deceiving. We see, we loved how Tyler Guyton looked his first training camp, as he's just a massive human and struggled a lot his rookie year and has dealt with injuries. But it looks like you have guys that can play linebacker. And D. Winters is undersized. He's probably not even 6 foot. He looks more like a safety. Overshone is... He's athletic. He's dealt with knee injuries. But back to the Bobby Wagner thing, he would make the team better. Like, if you bring him in here, he's kind of the same things we talked about with Von Miller. He's a future Hall of Famer.
6: Yeah.
5: He's a room guy. He brings a veteran presence.
6: Walter Payton Man of the Year at some point, I want to say.
5: I believe so.
6: Six-time All-Pro.
5: And he stays healthy, too.
6: He played 17 games for the Commanders last year. That's interesting. Now, I don't know how serious that is. That just could have been a catch-all website throwing out teams linked to remaining free agents.
5: I would imagine if there is interest, mutual interest and federal interest, then this would be I think he would be interested in playing here. The question is, if you are to do that or just say you can throw out Bobby Wagner or another name to help the linebacker core. Bobby Wagner's the big one. Who do you cut? Because there's going to be somebody on the 53 that you'd have to walk away from.
6: Well, I mean, just looking at...
5: Like, you're not going to cut Shamar James.
6: No, the guy's just looking at here. I know he had 3 interceptions during a joint practice, but Justin Barron might not make this roster. Curtis Robinson has actually shown some good things in the preseason. There's
5: SMU great.
6: There's an interesting discussion to be had there. So maybe one of those guys could slip to the practice squad. I'm not sure. But linebacker doesn't feel like the... area of need that it was, even like you said, 2-3 months ago.
5: What do you think is the area of need right now?
6: I still think you should probably try to, if you can find somebody to be a swing tackle.
5: Yep.
6: That just feels like the thing that gives me the most angst. And it's not because the backups haven't acquitted themselves great. It doesn't help. But just having to rely on Tyler Guyton and Terrence Steele to be healthy and be good, when we've seen so many warts from both of them the past few years.
5: And Nate Thomas has been bad in the preseason. And we've hearing he hasn't looked great in practice. It was week one of training camp when Shoddy pretty much said that Tyler Guyton is starting. Now, he said he was taking reps with the ones. He didn't name him the starter. And then on the other side, your fourth round pick, Drew Shelton, he doesn't look like an NFL player at right tackle.
6: Yeah, I don't know.
5: He's either going to get IR'd for some type of injury, or he's going to get cut and move to the practice squad, which hurts as a fourth rounder.
6: That's tough. Although, even though offensive line is, I guess, my biggest worry, you look at what's happening in Washington right now after Laramie Tunsil was lost for the year, needing surgery. They went and got, they dug up DJ Humphreys, who hasn't really been good Pro Bowl level player in 5 or 6 years, it feels like. And according to reports from their joint practice with the Ravens the other day, the Commander's offense and their line looked terrible. So it could be a lot worse. I know we're worried about a couple of guys holding down tackle spots, but at least the good middle of this offensive line is what it is.
5: And we need to knock on wood and just count our lucky stars that the Cowboys haven't had any injuries to their starters. Like, I'm trying to think of times where you go into the season fully healthy.
6: Well, so few have actually played games in the preseason, but you're
5: still in practice. I mean, like, you'll lose a guy
6: you saw
5: for
6: Hard Knocks,
5: 6 weeks.
6: Jake Bobo goes down with an ACL in the joint practice for the Seahawks. I mean, you haven't had things like that happen, or really at camp. I mean, was it Princeton Fant, the tight end, who had the ACL out for the year?
5: Mm-hmm.
6: And outside of that, there hasn't been a catastrophic injury. So you're right. It feels like we're, in some ways, whistling past that graveyard. But as far as the one I'm really looking at Friday night is our guy Maris Leafau and Sam Williams. It feels like it's going to be A or B. Who do you pick to make this roster? Because Sam Williams came back on, I think, $2.5 million. Because they didn't, they brought him back this year because his contract expired. And Leafau just doesn't feel like a fit and really hasn't felt like a fit since he got here, which is kind of unfair to him. And I would imagine, let's say he doesn't make this roster after Friday's game, if they've made their mind up by then, maybe that's a trade candidate for somebody because he can go play linebacker for some team.
5: Yeah, possibly, if he has value. So do you think they keep six edges / outside backers?
6: Yeah.
5: So that would be Ezeraku, Lawrence, Rashawn Gary, Von Miller, James Houston's going to make the team.
6: I would imagine so.
5: And then that puts it, if you keep it at six, to either Leafau or Sam Williams.
6: Yeah.
5: And I agree with you. I think Leafau gives you a little more flexibility.
6: And more of a teams guy, too.
5: True. I think Sam Williams is the better edge rusher. Like, if you want to keep that extra edge, however, you are playing with five already at that point. So, you know, you're going to have, I think you're going to give Malachi Lawrence an opportunity ahead of them because he's a second round pick and he's looked a little bit better. James Houston is a good edge rusher. So it's, I think you do lean the special teams guy because I think you feel okay with guys that can get after the quarterback without technically needing them unless you have, like, multiple injuries.
1: 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So let's watch on Friday and enjoy. I'm J.E. King, and up next... Oh, that was a little gay, but whatever. I'm your host, J.E. King, and up next on the Top 10 for our last segment of the night, let's kick it back to the Hardline 5.0 and finish up seeing what's going around the NFL today. Next.
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1: Ticket Ticker is brought to you by Mark Spain Real Estate. Still no decision made on who will be the backup to quarterback Dak Prescott. Shoddy said the battle between Joe Milton and Sam Howell just a couple days ago was neck and neck. Sam Howell, as he gets ready to go into the final preseason game.
16: I wouldn't say there's one specific thing. I think it's just going out there and put together a good performance. You know, I feel like I put together a good camp and I feel like I'm playing some good ball. Just got to go out there on Friday, one more opportunity, and put my best foot forward.
1: More than 3 months after he was arrested for an alleged domestic violence incident, Packers running back Josh Jacobs was charged today in Green Bay with two misdemeanors for battery and criminal damage to property. Jacobs is subject to a fine no higher than $10,000 and up to 9 months in prison. Four games tonight for NFL preseason week three, down to the wire as the Bills scored a touchdown in the last minute and got the two-point conversion. So now they lead the Steelers 28-27 with just 27 seconds left in the fourth. And the Patriots right now still trailing against those Cleveland Browns out in Cleveland, 27-13. Right now with a minute left to go in Vegas, the Raiders trail the 49ers 12-9. And kicking off maybe in 1 minute, maybe in 5 minutes. They say 9 o'clock, but you know how those things work. We got the Rams and the Chargers. That is the Ticket Ticker. I'm Jay King on Sports Radio 96.7 and 1310. 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
1: Thank you, Conrad. And yes, this is the Ticket Top 10, where I'm your host, Jay King, here to cap off our evening tonight for the last and number one segment of the show. Well, let's go and head out to this afternoon with the hard line and go around the NFL today.
17: Let's dip our toes back into the league as now we are 2 weeks away officially from kickoff.
2: Wednesday, September 9th.
17: So, yeah.
2: 13 days.
17: Here we go.
18: Less than 2 weeks.
19: Okay. So, our exercise for today, since we have a somewhat tiny segment, is to ponder who we're taking in the first week of Circa Survivor.
17: Oh, my God. Oh, my God.
19: Because in week one, they're throwing a ton of divisional games at us, and my general rule of Circa Survivor is stay away from divisional games.
17: Yeah, because it's all worked so well before.
19: I'm not saying I have a great idea. I'm saying I have a great idea of what to avoid.
17: Let's back the truck up here a little bit, because for those who don't know, we have been involved in the last couple of years in a pick'em contest. All you have to do is pick a winner each week of an NFL team, and you can't use the same team twice. You've heard of these things, have been around for a long time. Well, this one is quite large, and the payout is I guess depending on how many people actually play. But last year, was it 15 million?
19: The guarantee this year is 20 million.
17: 20 million.
19: Last year it was like 18.7 million.
17: Yeah.
19: But it's 20 or more based on, and I believe they're having a world record number of entries.
17: Okay. So
19: Circa seems to be doing well.
17: This will be the third year in a row that we've done it. The first year that we participated, we were eliminated before, we were the first group eliminated because the game ended a little bit early.
19: Like 2:45 on Sunday.
17: Yes.
18: Yeah, the noon window.
17: The very first game played, we were eliminated because we took, I think it was the Bengals at the time.
19: Bengals at home against the Patriots maybe, and the Patriots were supposed to be awful, and they were.
17: Right, and Joe Burrow threw a couple of picks and all that. And then last year, we made it to week three, and we took the Chargers to beat the Stinko Giants. And if I remember correctly, there were two DJ interceptions from San Diego that were turned into touchdowns.
20: Yeah, that sounds right.
17: That were just awful. And again, we got eliminated before the damn thing even started.
19: Well, we have three big point spreads in week one that we will be choosing from. It will be one of these three. We have Jacksonville at home with Cleveland, 7.5.
18: Intriguing.
19: We have Detroit at home with the Saints, -7.
18: That's a little scary to me.
19: The Lions losing at home to the Saints?
18: It's one of those weird things happen in week one. You know, like the Saints came in here and I know it wasn't week one, but they mopped the floor with the Cowboys. No one expected.
17: 90% of the bets will be on that game.
19: And then the big one, the big point spread, far and away the biggest, and it's also in the later window, so we won't lose in the noon window if
17: smart.
19: We take this one.
17: Smart.
19: Your Chargers are at home laying 10.5 against the Arizona Cardinals.
18: And these picks are straight up. So we're just looking at the biggest spreads.
19: Yeah, we don't need to cover.
18: The most likely ones to pick.
19: We just need to win. And
17: okay,
19: the Chargers at home against the Cardinals. Then we lose the Chargers for the rest of the year, which won't matter because they'll get everybody injured by week three.
18: Right. I mean, you don't pick against Jacoby Brissett.
17: So, fellas back at the studio, would you like another entry? And would you like this entry to be provided by us in lieu of your Christmas gift?
20: I think we're split on that. Last year, Lando didn't like that we spoke up and said, yeah, absolutely, that should be our Christmas gift when the odds were so short. So,
17: well, I mean, DJ's going to take it no matter what.
20: Yeah.
17: So this is a gambling
18: DJ needs the action.
19: So yes. You're saying we have two Circa Survivor entries, us versus the control room?
17: Yeah.
18: Yeah.
20: Versus the world.
19: And they can just fade every one of our picks.
18: That way they don't have to go with whatever we say like the last 2 years.
17: Because
19: and we can give Circa $2,000.
17: Yeah.
19: Perfect.
17: Yeah. Are you in, Lando?
21: Sounds fun. Let's do it.
17: Ham?
22: Why not?
17: I mean, let's go.
19: Okay.
17: This is the closest you're 17 weeks away from being a multimillionaire.
19: If you guys won $20 million, would you still do the show?
22: Maybe.
18: Would they have to split it with us if they won?
17: No.
19: That's not a very good guess.
17: No, because last year, the bit was we were going to buy them a car, an SUV, remember?
19: Yeah, and I would expect an SUV back if we give them a ticket to $20 million.
21: A used SUV?
22: How many miles are on this thing?
19: I want it to be leathered out. I want it to have...
17: Oh, yeah. I want a hot tub in mine.
19: I want it to just have an AM stereo, though.
21: What about an 8-track player?
19: Okay. I'll live with that.
17: I want my steering wheel to be made of cocaine.
19: That's a weird request.
17: Well,
20: I like the idea of just a hardline limo with the hot tub in it.
17: Right.
20: That's just how we get to work every day.
17: One car.
20: It picks us all up every day. And that's how we get to and from work.
17: What a waste of money.
18: We ride share in the hot tub.
19: So the smallest point spreads, if you want to really live crazy, we have Buffalo on the road at Houston, -1.5.
17: No.
19: And we have Minnesota laying 1.5 at home against Green Bay.
17: interested
19: for an opener. Maybe I feel like if Kyler's going to throw five touchdowns in a game, it'll be against Green Bay.
18: How can you
19: one.
18: Pick against your Kyler?
17: I can't pick against my Kyler.
19: So just some options to consider as we head to week one.
17: Okay.
18: Man, it's so difficult already.
17: Oh, it is. It's nerve-wracking. And
19: we got to take the Chargers.
17: We already got beat by the Chargers last year.
19: Because you wanted to take them at 9 a.m. local time.
18: 80% of the action will be on the Chargers.
19: Okay, let's advance. Let's get out of the starting blocks.
17: Yeah, I know. It's all so dodgy.
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4: New again, right? We've got 3 yards and a cloud of dust that's back in the NFL with some running backs, obviously, the ability to catch the ball out of the backfield. But for the quarterback position with Tom Brady and the leadership team with the Raiders saying we're not forced to put him out there. If he's not ready, he's not ready. If the team's not ready, it's not ready. In this case, he had a couple of drops. You know, as you go through seven of 14, 57 yards, and that interception. But it was an aggressive throw down the field. We talked about it last week. Same thing. It's just the speed of the game over the middle is different from the collegiate ranks to the pros. And that takes time. That takes a lot of reps. That takes getting on the same page with these receivers who you may not be throwing to on a daily basis, as we've seen, right? Because what are we talking about, right? We're getting ready to watch this game between the Rams and the Chargers. The running joke is, hey, make sure you actually print out the scorecard because you have no idea who the hell any of these guys are, particularly on the Rams side. Like, yeah, there's going to be a lot of guys that will not make that trip to Australia on this field today. So for Mendoza, I mean, you were in the best scenario. You bring in a guy that can be a mentor, similar kind of personality when it comes to the off the field and the approach and everything when it comes to Kirk Cousins. You're not beholden to him for a ton of money. All of those options that you put in that deal, they're for next year. The bulk of his money's being paid by the Falcons as you sit here today. So if he needs a month, he needs 3 weeks, whatever you decide, all right, it's time to unleash him. That's great. I like that we're back to the old way of doing business.
6: Yeah, but that's not great. It's not great. You're going back. Of the 25 or so quarterbacks selected number one overall, 20 of them have started their first game, right? Baker Mayfield didn't start his first game. He started, I think, the third game of his career for the Browns. You're going back at least 20 years. You're going back to like Eli Manning in 2004, I think, the last time. You're going back to like Michael Vick, I think, who took like halfway through the season. Going back to the early parts of the 2000s to find a number one guy picked number one overall back when that happened who didn't start week one. One guy, Baker Mayfield, everybody else is starting. It's alarming when a guy taken number one overall is not ready to start week one.
4: Everything you've done for a quarter century as the Oakland / Las Vegas Raiders has been wrong.
6: So you think now that we move to Vegas, this is the first time
4: it's
6: happened.
4: And today is Costanza Day.
6: It's a clean slate. Clean slate for us now.
4: At Yankee Stadium, they gave out a Costanza bobblehead, so it's only appropriate you do the opposite.
6: Clean slate right now, man.
4: But you're also looking at, I look at it this way, of they decided this is our guy, but we still need some work to get him to be that guy. So take the clay and form it.
6: He's taken number one overall. He was
4: that's where you were drafting.
6: But that's why you draft a quarterback number one overall, because he's ready to play
4: right
6: away.
4: He's the future.
6: He's ready to play now. Number one quarterback, they're

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2: You got to have a 1A if you're going to win, right? You can't win with a short quarterback. You got to have a dude at quarterback, right?
3: The point is,
2: you got to have a 1A at quarterback.
3: That you decided that was your guy.
2: History is going to tell you
3: that. But it's going to take him a little bit of time to get there. Maybe.
2: Yeah, but.
3: But you were hoping it broke right. But if it didn't, fine.
2: But that's a lot of other guys. That's not the number one overall pick in the draft. That's it. If you take a guy end of the first round, I get it. You take a guy midway through the first round. Hey, we like the guy here, the value we're getting. Number one. You have your pick of anybody in the draft, and you want the guy that's coming in that's going to be a superstar player for years and years and years. They play right away.
3: You're banking on
2: number
3: that
2: one
3: guy
2: overall
3: to be
2: picks
3: right.
2: Play right away. And the fact that he's not is, you know, now I'm back to, it's a big deal. If he's not ready to play, it's a big deal. Because, you know, last week, Kubiak was at the point where I don't want to name Cousins to start it. Why would you not? It was so easy to do it last week.
3: No, he was still so breaking the pool cue and two and saying, go out there and win the damn job.
2: It was so easy to do it last week. And you would have been able to say, hey, it's okay, it's fine. Now we're throwing it out there. And, boy, we really hope Mendoza would have a big night tonight and he would seize the job. And it just didn't happen against a bunch of backups. So now we're stuck. Now we're absolutely stuck. What do we do? What do we do? What do we do? Again, number one overall picks at quarterback, they all play.
3: To be fair,
2: they all play.
3: Raiders.
2: And it is. And again, that's part of the equation.
3: That
2: is half of the chart is okay, Raiders. Like, you can explain a lot of it. Like, this last few minutes we just spent, the last 7-8 minutes, you could just say, Raiders. Oh, okay. No, I understand. No, I get it now.
3: I thought I had a nice, cogent, coherent, lucid argument.
2: No, I like that you went to the tallest guy. Let's put the tallest guy in a quarterback. That's who we go with.
3: So either you're purposefully ignoring the
2: argument.
3: Can
2: we take Baker Mayfield? Sorry. No, guy 6'0", 6'1", can't take him. No. He's later on. I think Rosen's taller. Josh Allen's definitely taller. I've seen those guys. Yeah, you know. We measure these guys.
3: I could have gone strongest. I could have said biggest feet.
2: We measure these guys.
3: I just decided to say tallest to have fun with it.
2: We make sure.
3: And now I'm being made a joke.
2: We make sure at the combine we measure these guys.
3: Well.
2: And they're not wearing lifts.
3: I didn't make it about their hand size.
2: They're not wearing really big sneakers that gives them like 3 more inches.
3: If I said he had the biggest hands, does he really have the biggest hands? Well, I don't know.
2: They're not Drew Brees where he's going to stick his neck up a little bit higher than everybody else who can throw the football down the field.
3: I'm telling you, he's that guy in the electric football game that used to take 15 minutes to set him back up in your all 22, and then you press the button and they're all buzzing around, but you'd put the little foam football in the quarterback and he was at an arch. Mm. That was Drew Brees for his entire career. Mm.
2: So, yeah, this is where we sit. Again, as soon as we hear from Clint Kubiak and the Raiders after the game, maybe they have a decision, but man, Mendoza on the bench, ooh, that is not good.
3: Are we going to go see a Raider game? Can we go to Vegas to see one this year?
2: Sure, I think so. I think tickets might be. Well, while Kirk Cousins is the quarterback, tickets will be very easy. Then after the first few games of Mendoza, tickets will be easy again. Speaking of mistakes, the Rams-Raiders, which just kicked off, you get Justin Herbert
3: Rams
2: out
3: Chargers.
2: There. Rams-Chargers. Sorry, Rams-Chargers. I had the Raiders on the break.
3: Yeah, no, you can't let them go.
2: Rams-Chargers. You know, going to get a little bit of Justin Herbert tonight. Hey, okay, great.
3: Yeah.
2: Justin Herbert just turned around and dropped the football on a handoff. Never made it for the handoff. Just a ball hit his hands and he turned around and the ball wasn't there. The Rams fall on it. They now have the ball first and goal at the Chargers 10-yard line. That's not a great start, man. Not great.
3: So does that constitute the appearance? Because Rashawn Slater was supposed to start.
2: That's it. Hey, that's it.
3: You got your possession.
2: Justin,
3: we're good. Do you think Justin mailed that in just to go back to the sideline? He seemed a little too happy coming off the field. If I'm Harbaugh, I'm losing my mind.
2: I mean, could his quarterback, if he finishes with just that play where it's a fumble, is his quarterback rating like negative 30?
3: Ooh, that's
2: like, does he finish in the negatives? Like, especially that new crazy ass ESPN that nobody understands.
3: No, nobody cares.
2: We're just going to put random numbers out there. Like, does he finish?
3: Of variables.
2: How negative of a quarterback rating does he finish with? If that's the only thing.
3: I'm trying to pull it up as we speak just to see what he's getting credited for.
2: Exit out by the Fresca. Exit Swollen Dome again. Outside of Mayfield, 20 years you got to go back for the last number one overall pick as a quarterback to not start.

0: to quarterback. Well, you know what happens when you assume. And Carson Wentz is said to be neck and neck. In fact, at practice recently here in the Twin Cities, they split. J.J. McCarthy and Carson Wentz split the reps during practice.
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4: Wow. The Big Ten says that anyone who was declared for the NFL draft and did not withdraw, appeared on an NFL roster, or signed a contract with a pro league, cannot be on a Big Ten roster. 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So it's easy for them to go, we're not going to allow this. These players are going back to the SEC. And look, I give the Big Ten credit. This is a great PR move. You guys can get involved in the story. And, you know, you can kind of treetop this a little bit to say, look at what we're doing. We're not going to let this happen on our watch. The SEC is probably like, I don't care. Lane Kiffin taking advantage of a situation. He's not breaking any rules. He's bringing in a couple of players that he knows.
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2: He's thrown a lot of picks in training camp, and the spin for the Eagles is, well, he's got to do this. He's got to make plays this season. Okay, is Jalen Hurts good enough to win games by himself, right? All of a sudden, the pressure is on him to do that. And the 49ers, that's the only team with more odds than the Cowboys. 49ers could be terrible. Their weapons are bad. They're an old team. Like, just because the 49ers have won every year, just like we said for the Bills, doesn't mean they're going to win every year because we've seen that. The Cowboys are ascending. Their offense is elite. I can see the improvements defensively not being too much to ask for because, again, you're not saying we need you to go out and win games. We need you to not go out and give up 30 points because we'll put 35 points on the board. This could be that Cowboys year that we've waited for so long. Not a lot of expectation. And again, I think that's great for the Cowboys. Have a little bit of a chip on your shoulder, America's team chip on their shoulder. I like the possibility and the potential. The ceiling of the Cowboys is a lot higher. If you're telling me I can't pick the Rams, I'll pick the Cowboys.
3: Did you already buy your greatest offense there is t-shirt?
2: Greatest offense there is, greater offense there ever will be. And then it's a picture of Geno Smith on the back.
3: I was going to say, Bret Hart's going to come and kick your ass if you go all the way.
2: not if I find a way to split money with
3: him. Well, of course, a couple extra dollars. Look, Ben Johnson said that they're breaking all the scoring records and they're running it up. So I don't know how you don't take the Bears.
2: Yeah, well, the thing is, I got concerns about it. We'll get to the Bears next few days. But the Bears, hey, I love the Bears. Wide receiver-wise, we're going to find out about Caleb Williams this year. Like, 100%, we're going to find out just how good. Is he the guy that underachieved a little bit as a rookie? Is he the guy that was great last year? I'm a big believer in him. It's the era of good feeling, but, wow, man, you look at what they got at wide receiver, and suddenly it's, okay, we're going to find out if he can make everybody better.
3: I think Burden will be fine once he's healthy.
2: How is Bashnagel going to be? I don't know. How's Ken Marjoram going to be?
3: Some of the greatest eye black ever. You want to get a Cap Boso reference?
2: How's Willie Gault going to be? I don't know.
3: He's just going to run really fast.
2: Okay, all right. How's Curtis Conway going to be? I don't know.
3: We'll have Dennis Gentry in the backfield.
2: Willie Gault's
3: alongside
2: run really fast.
3: Well, that's what he did. And then you have Raymond Harris, the ultra back.
2: Boy, he's really fast.
3: Then we'll substitute, get a little Brad Buster in while we're at it. Yeah, we can do this all day long.
2: Neil Anderson, sure.
3: Yeah, I like Anderson.
2: Sure.
3: That was Jimmy the Greek's line. What do you think of the guy replacing Walter Payton? I like Anderson.
2: Willie Gault's going to be fast.
3: He's going to be fast. What he does.
2: Throw a deep to him.
3: We got plenty of time to talk about the NFC. I hang a star on the Packers.
2: Okay.
3: Just saying, as a team that when we start going down the odds coming off the pack literally, is they're at 22-1. They're right just ahead of the Bears. It's the big Jordan Love question mark.
2: Yeah, that's what I mean. Like, right? I think there's two. Like I said,
3: like
2: we talked
3: about
2: the
3: wide receivers
2: Packers.
3: Are solid, but not great.
2: This is who they've
3: Can
2: been
3: Christian
2: for four
3: Watson
2: years.
3: Stay healthy.
2: They've settled into this. Hey, we're good but not great. We've settled into Jordan Love is good but not great. The receivers are always going to be young and hopefully getting
3: Kraft
2: good.
3: Comes
2: right?
3: back.
2: You know, I mean, it's hard for me to suddenly say, okay, all of a sudden here you're going to wait for Micah Parsons to come.
3: You're
2: back.
3: You're also
2: and
3: banking on
2: these.
3: Jerry Jones that not screw things up.
2: Listen,
3: so how dare you?
2: I'm going to be here until I'm not here anymore, just so you know. That's me with the Cowboy. I'm going to be here until I'm not here. It's one day I'm not going to be
3: then,
2: here.
3: And then that next day I'm a hologram.
2: One day I'm not going to be a hologram Jerry. I'll still own the team.
3: I'm still running stuff.
2: Yeah, can't you just picture that? You know, he said that today, Jerry Jones, like, I'm just going to own the team. There's no succession plan. I'm here until I'm not here anymore. Like, it's going to be just like Star Wars where Steven's Vader and he's going to have questions and hologram Jerry Jones is going to tell him what to do.
3: He's been taping responses and
2: it.
3: Building the AI this. Jerry for all circumstances.
2: This Sith hood is too far over my head. I can't see you, Steven. What do we got? Yeah, just give him a lot of money. That's what I like to do. Just give him a lot of money.
3: If I got a chance to interview Jerry Jones, by the end of it, I'd be going, I need you to do one thing for me. And he'd look at me and go, I need you to yell, unlimited power!
2: Exit out by the Fresca. Exit Swollen Dome, the Jason Smith Show with my best friend, Mike Carmen. There you go. My microphone's melting. The Cowboys, potentially a Super Bowl team.
3: We'll see what our friend has to say about that now, won't we?
2: Yeah, a guy coming up next who's trying to keep all the Cowboys out of the Hall of Fame.
3: Take it.

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1: Baseball.
0: The home stretch is here.
2: We're clear to land. No one's there. Turn my four, clear to land.
0: I mean, we got dudes already handing out awards.
3: PCA is the favorite. He is the North Star.
0: And even looking ahead to next season.
4: Yeah, I hate baseball.
0: Sad. I know.
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11: Yo!
0: You must have been busy. But The Odd Couple with Rob Parker and Calvin Washington. We're breaking this down.
12: Every day I'm shuffling.
13: So between the LaMelo Ball and the Jonathan Kuminga addition, your thoughts on the Wolves moving forward this season are what?
14: I don't like it. And by the way, Jonathan Kuminga, while he is talented, and to be honest with you, I was kind of hoping the Pistons would scoop him up, and just that they need bodies,
13: sure,
14: athletic wings, and their team is a little bit different, you know, the way that it's built than the Timberwolves. And also, I think what the Timberwolves are trying to do, the Pistons are trying to at least get to the Eastern Conference Finals. Timberwolves have been to the Western Conference Finals. They're really trying to get over the hump and get to the Finals. So there's the difference why I think the Pistons could have used a Kuminga. I'm going to throw out a name first with Kuminga before I get to the Spurs as a whole. I mean, the Timberwolves as a whole. My only concern with him is a guy named Dennis Schroeder. And he keeps betting on himself. And it's like, all right, now you better hope this works out for you before you just become a $5 million, $8 million, $10 million kind of guy. And you turn down $20, $25 million a year type of deals like Dennis Schroeder did. Remember, it was a four-year, 80-something million-dollar deal with the Lakers. He's like, no, I'm going to bet on myself. Now he's on his, like, 15. And it just didn't really work.
13: He's going to set the record.
14: He's coming for it. He's absolutely on his way. By the way, see, pull that up at some point here. Who is it? So I said that to say, now that's Jonathan Kuminga into it, who I think he's got some talent. He's raw. We see that he has ability. But as a whole, the Timberwolves have taken a step back. Here's why. They've taken a step back in a conference where I think defensively they had a blueprint for teams you would look at the upper echelon. Hey, we might not be
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16: Now,
15: this is year 10 for Mahomes. We won't count the rookie year because he played one game. If you look at Mahomes year 2-7, and then last 2 years, year 8 and 9, I don't think people understand how dramatic the splits are. But in the last 2 years of the 43 qualified quarterbacks, he's near the bottom. Everything's up. Interception slightly up, passer rating down, efficiency down, way more ad-libbing. Now, is he ad-libbing because he's less coachable now that he's a rock star? Is he ad-libbing because, you know, he doesn't put the film work quite in like he used to? He feels like he's a little more Texas Tech Mahomes. Now, why would that be? 2023, 2024, and 2025, the Chiefs drafted 21 players. Their big hit is Rashee Rice. And that's with a good GM.
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17: Full throttle for Michael Penix Jr. Kevin Stefanski, the head coach of the Falcons, spoke about this quarterback competition in the ATL.
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19: Why are you not going with the younger guy? Can I definitively say to myself, I believe that Tua can be our long-term solution? Just his injury history. We don't even have to get into his play. Just his injury history alone. Am I confident that this man can be the long-term solution for the Atlanta Falcons. Why am I taking that chance when I got him from a team releasing him?
0: Two pros, LeVar Arrington, Brady Quinn, and a cup of Joe, Jonas Knox. 6 a.m. Eastern, 3 a.m. Pacific on Fox Sports Radio.
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27: Fox Sports Radio, Jason Smith Show with my best friend Mike Harmon. Oh, yeah. So, the last 24 hours, this has started to gain a lot of attention. The Untold documentary on Netflix, reflecting on Vince Young, for national champion,
28: right?
27: The Texas Rookie of the Year in the NFL with the Titans, had a big, long career. Untold is the documentary, and this little bit is gaining a lot of attention because of how Jeff Fisher, his former coach with the Titans, responded to Vince Young sending him a letter. Now, the relationship between the two of them, when Vince Young was there, and it was Vince Young and Chris Johnson, you thought, wow, this backfield is going to run the NFL for years. Their speed, their ability, didn't work out. They won some games, didn't really see the overall fruits to the labor with Vince Young at quarterback. And so this part of the documentary is really interesting because it's Vince Young is asked about your relationship with Jeff Fisher because, you know, look, like I said, these two butted heads a lot. Mm-hmm. You know, they didn't get along all the time. And Vince Young is asked about a letter that he wrote to Jeff Fisher years ago talking about apologizing for what happened, how he wished things went better. So you're going to hear Vince Young talk about the letter he wrote, and then it's going to go to a producer asking Jeff Fisher, hey, did you get a letter from Vince Young? And wait till you hear why Jeff Fisher didn't respond to Vince Young's letter. Again, this is from the Untold documentary on Vince Young.
29: You know, I didn't want to leave anything open. No clothes, no wounds open. So I was like, I hope you can forgive me for how I handle a lot of things with the Titans. So that's why I sent him that letter.
30: Yeah, he sent me a letter.
31: Why didn't you write it back?
30: You know, he spelled my name wrong. So I didn't know that it had come from him. I guess in retrospect, it would have been nice to give him about spelling my name wrong, you know.
27: I didn't write Vince Young back because he spelled my name wrong when he wrote me a letter. Spelled my name. Now, maybe it was Jeff and he put one F because one of my good friends has one F in his name. Maybe Fisher was F-I-S-C-H-E-R, you know, I don't know. But to hear that from Jeff Fisher when he said that, you could just hear the thud in the room where everybody watching that just says, really? Really? Because let's take it for, you know, there's one of two ways. Either he didn't write him back because he was pissed off he got his name wrong and didn't spell his name right. Right? I'm mad that you, as your coach, you can't get my name right. I'm not writing you back.
28: Respect and all of that. Yeah.
27: Or it's, as he said, I wasn't sure it was him because he spelled my name wrong. Right? That's a thing where if you get a letter from a guy and you're not sure if it's Vince Young, as a coach, you kind of, it's on you to reach out and go, hey, Vince, did you write me this letter? I got a letter. I think it's from you. Was it you? You could have reached out to Vince Young if you wanted to and said, hey, did you write me a letter? All of this stuff, right? But he didn't.
28: But I don't understand.
27: He just decided to.
28: But I don't even understand.
27: I'm not
28: going
27: to write back.
28: If I misspelled your name, I don't know it's from you.
27: Way to go, coach. I mean, that's where...
1: But, like, I don't... That logic just fails for me in and of itself, that, right? Like, no, that line.
27: And that's why Jeff Fisher, that embarrasses the coaching profession, his response to Vince Young. Whether you're mad the guy spelled your name... You know what? People spell stuff wrong. As insistent as I am on spelling, I let a lot of that go because I know not everybody is insistent as a speller I am. Spelling is not a real indicator of intelligence. Some people can spell great. Some people can't. I spell really good. And I'm always paranoid about spelling stuff, but I get that's not everybody. But no matter what, this is for the coach to be the bigger person. And if you're a player, I get that you had loggerheads with the guy and all this, but if he's reaching out, you don't know what kind of pain he's in. You don't know what he wants. I want to make things right. What wrong is there to get back with him and talk to him about it? This is embarrassing for the coaching profession, that because you're a coach, right? Just because you're not coaching the guy doesn't mean you're not still a coach, right? Doesn't mean you're always going to be identified as head coach Jeff Fisher. And to say, yeah, he spelled my name wrong. I just blew it off because he spelled my name wrong, right? I mean, and if stuff went really bad, then that's where you say, hey, Vince, I get you reaching out, but you did this, this, this, and this pissed me off, and you ruined it. You could say, but to blow it off, like, that's not what coaches do. I'm sorry, coaches just do not do that. I was embarrassed for the coaching profession there because I heard the thud when he said, well, he spelled my name wrong. Wow.
1: And then there's really, that man? Pause where he's like, okay.
27: Wow. You know, no one laughed. The producer didn't laugh. There was nothing else.
1: But that's just like, wait, so embarrassing. But was he going for a line there? Because, I mean, the first time I heard it, it's like, was that supposed to be funny? Because he looks pissed off as he says it. So it's not... It's not reading that way. And then he pauses, said the, I wasn't sure it was from him, which is just silly logic. But it's the opportunity for closure. Clearly, you're still miffed at him for opportunities you think you had as a coach, player combination of heights you should have achieved and greatness that could have been had if he'd been more dedicated to the craft, that it reflected on you. A reminder that he then went on to a pretty good run for a while until he had the I'm not going 7-9 speech.
27: Yeah. I mean, he was the head coach in the NFL for almost 20 years, yeah. Right? Like, this is where
1: competition could be.
27: You had a career, man. It's not like something happened and you didn't have a career and Vince Young screwed you out of it. You had a career, man. And you want to say the guy spelled my name wrong. Like, I get it. That could irk you, but you got to move past that as a coach, man. I'm sorry. He failed the coaching profession with that response. Really? Guy reached out and you couldn't get back to him? Hey, I spelled my name wrong.
1: Fail.
27: It's embarrassing. Exit out by the Fresca. Exit Swollen Dome. Jason Smith, Mike Harmon coming up next. Hey, did we just get news on a big quarterback derby in the NFL? Jason and Mike, Fox.
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1: Things work with you as our starting quarterback, and we only get so far. Now, this is a big year of wholesale change, coaching, player-wise, defense, all of it. And again, yes, the Bills are talented enough. When you have Josh Allen, you have a chance because that's how good he is. But I'm not going to be surprised if it's a tough year and the defense gives up points. Josh Allen throws picks, tries to do too much, and suddenly the Bills are, boy, they need even bigger changes going into next season because they're sitting there while Josh Allen is still great, his interceptions are way up, and the Bills are a team that's fighting to make the playoffs. And we see them all season as, well, eventually they'll get going. They'll rip off wins. They're too good. And before you know it, they're 8-9. Like, there's no bigger either-or team in the NFL this year to me than the Bills. I can see both those things happening.
2: See, I think you're better off offensively because you have an offensive, more aggressive-minded coach moving from the booth to the head man slot, right? With McDermott, a lot of conservatism, and at time, let's try to grind this out. Josh Allen relying on his legs a lot. That, at some point, needs to lessen. And I share your concerns to a degree with the receiving corps. DJ Moore, we saw him stop on the famous route to end it. Mm-hmm. We also saw him step out of bounds on another. Like, there were a couple of things last year. It's like, wow. And then he'd make a couple of ridiculous catches to have his redemptive arc. So it's like, which guy were you going to get?
1: Again, either or. Either maybe you get the great DJ Moore, maybe you get the DJ Moore that you say, where the hell is the guy?
2: He was really good at that ice cream museum with his family during Hard Knocks.
1: Yeah.
2: Khalil Shakir, a guy that's really good in between the 20s, good professional pass catcher. Kincaid and Knox, fine, good if Kincaid can stay
1: this
2: healthy.
1: Is the Kincaid breakout year, just like Kyle Pitts, the Dalton Kincaid breakout year.
2: Pitts actually had a pretty good year last
1: year. Either or.
2: And now he's back.
1: Maybe he's breaking out, because Dalton Kincaid is what, 38 now? Right?
2: He's been as long as you and I have been doing the show together, seems like he's been around. The biggest wild card is Keon Coleman. What the hell is Keon Coleman?
1: Again, either or. Keon Coleman, first round talent, clearly has it, but what is going on with him? Right? Really? What? They had to go out and get DJ Moore. They couldn't trust him to be the number one guy. He had issues in Buffalo. I mean it. Buffalo's an either or team this year. They're an either or team.
2: I would say this. They are currently 10-1. They are the second favorite. That's just silly.
1: Yeah,
2: it's like
1: good luck.
2: It's like betting the Rams right now. There's no value there. You'd be looking at the field in that regard. But with a new stadium and new tables to jump through, bet against my guy, Josh Allen. I stand for him going back to 2018, fighting on many of these Fox Sports radio shows against former NFL players who told me that guy couldn't play in the league.
1: When we're losing in Buffalo, those folding tables seem just a little bit harder. There's a little bit more snow falling. Everything is just a little bit worse.
2: They forgot to put the initial little cuts in the metal so it would break easier.
1: Exit out by the Fresca, exit Swollen Dome. Jason Smith, Mike Harmon, live from the Fox Sports Radio Studios. Coming up next, you want a big hot take, potentially for the Super Bowl in the NFC. Got it for you. 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
5: 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Time for the obligatory mention of the great political battlefield that is the WNBA. Not about sports. Not about sports. No, no, no, no. So a WNBA team called the Sky, they're called the Sky, they have banned, outlawed, former NBA center Enes Kanter-Freedom from all future home games after he was ejected from a recent game. We talked about this in a previous episode of the show. A cowardly owner of a WNBA team in Chicago said Freedom will remain barred. How can you bar Freedom? How great is that? That's funny. I know why he changed his name, right? The whole story we played in the NBA. But the headline is hilarious. Chicago WNBA owner says Freedom will remain banned from games. So good. They banned Freedom in the WNBA. They said unless he can demonstrate that he will follow team rules without being a potential threat. Potential threat. Okay. Well, standing up for, you know, and making some noise on the sidelines. He's not part of the team, so why does he have to follow the team rules? Freedom is a former NBA player. He's a very tall man, 6'10". He was sitting courtside, if you didn't hear about it the other day, and he wore a very offensive shirt defining the dictionary definition of a woman as an adult human female. This upset a lot of people that don't know.
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8: It wasn't just Monken saying, hey, we're starting Deshaun.
9: Right.
8: It's multitude of things. I think it was Monken didn't sound convinced himself.
9: No.
8: That made it like, now it's already a close race, and I'm not saying they're either one of these selections are great, but to come out and kind of sound like the gun was behind your back before reports would come out, RG3 and sources that he was forced to. So you have that already kind of feeling me weird. Like, he didn't see any
9: little
8: dudes.
9: Hostage video.
8: Yeah, he did. Yeah, exactly. Yeah. 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The idea that the preseason game in and of itself, Deshaun didn't look great.
9: Looked horrible.
8: 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Then you get RG3 putting out there that he has sources that said it was the ownership that wanted to do it. And so that's why it continues to almost become a thing. You know, back and forth, back and forth.
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10: Now, this is year 10 for Mahomes. We won't count the rookie year because he played one game. If you look at Mahomes year 2-7 and then last 2 years, year 8 and 9, I don't think people understand how dramatic the splits are. But in the last 2 years of the 43 qualified quarterbacks, he's near the bottom. Everything's up. Interception slightly up, passer rating down, efficiency down, way more ad-libbing. Now, is he ad-libbing because he's less coachable now that he's a rock star? Is he ad-libbing because, you know, he doesn't put the film work quite in like he used to? He feels like he's a little more Texas Tech Mahomes. Now, why would that be? 2023, 2024, and 2025, the Chiefs drafted 21 players. Their big hit is Rashee Rice. And that's with a good GM.
0: This is The Herd with Colin Cowherd.
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0: the Saints live to win the game, and they should have. And then the Minneapolis miracle happened where Stephon Diggs caught the pass on the sideline, went in for a touchdown, Saints safety with the ole! Like, oh, shoot, I could have just tackled you or hit you out of bounds, push you out of bounds, and the game's over. But nope, that's just not. Or tackled them inbounds, I should say. You know, they could have, you know, it would have been a different scenario. But, yeah, if you're at that game, that's a good I was there moment, especially if you're a Vikings fan. Maybe a couple of our Minnesota people were there. I don't know. But that would be a great I was there moment. I'm curious what your greatest I was there moment was. I've got one. Was that Sale? Was that AWOL Nation right there? What was that in the background? Oh, yeah. Okay, it was the skull thing. You know what? Fun fact. That is Scott Shapiro's text tone, our boss here at Fox. Whenever he texts me, he's a big Vikings guy, big, all things Minnesota.
1: Your text tones.
0: I take my text tone seriously. You know, I don't have a boring iPhone. I can do fun things like that with a droid. You know, there's personality involved over here, not just, you know, white and blue screens, and that's it. That's all you get. That's all you get. Enjoy it, iPhone users. No, I have a little personality with my phone, so I take my text tones seriously. I've got Sweet Pea for Coop. He's always used that for his intro, right? Like when we introduce him on the late night hours. Lorena's Cookie Monster, the om nom nom. That's what her
1: ringtone.
0: It's a great, great text tone right there. But Scott's is Skull. It's Doom Doom Skull, and they do the Skull thing. That's him. So when that comes through, I'm like, oh, well, we got to fill an opportunity over here, Scott. Is that what's going on over here? That's what happened a couple of days ago, and hence I'm here. I'm excited to be here. I'll tell you, as we go into the late night hours, my I was there moment was probably one of the worst I could come up with. If I'm like, all right, of all the games I've watched, to be there in person, I'm like, I wish there was a better I was there moment than this, right? So I'll tell you, it just didn't go my way. That's basically it. It didn't go my way, but I'll share that with you right around the corner. And we will get to Coop and Lorena coming up next. We'll see what's going on in their lives, get the latest and greatest as they set sail for Vegas. Little three-hour trip. That's like that's around the block here, Lorena, on this baseball tour. Holy cow, man. Like, I'll look at some of these trips like, all right, what is it from Miami to Atlanta? 10 hours? That's nothing. 10 hours, no problem at all. It's been crazy. I've been racking up the miles. My car might die over here, but
1: it might.
0: It's been a road warrior. There's no doubt about that. All right, we'll hear from Coop and Lorena coming up next. Lots of good stuff. Ball on the menu galore. Get to all that good stuff coming up. I'm Brian Noe in for Big Ben Maller. Hang with us right here on Fox Sports Radio.
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1: Not going to have it. They just think it's, I don't know, like too much clutter, or they don't want to promote a game that isn't on ESPN. Or just, it could invite you if you're like, oh my gosh, LSU's in trouble right now. Who's got that game? Or it's probably a bad example because the SEC is on ESPN, but I don't know. It promotes a Notre Dame game. You know, Notre Dame is trailing by 3 points right now. We're in the third quarter and it's like, what? Holy cow, Notre Dame's down. What channel? NBC. All right, let's flip over to NBC. Maybe ESPN came to the realization. That's probably not good. Probably not good to promote other games on other networks. So let's not do that anymore. Maybe that was part of the thinking, but I don't like the change. I do like the scores just flipping up there. And anytime there's a score, I'm not watching my phone throughout games. I'm not sitting there just staring at my phone to see if there is a scoring update. I rely on the bottom line for that, you know? And if it's in real time, you're watching a play and the play ends, and instead of watching the replay, your eyes go down and look at the ticker and you're like, oh shoot, they scored, man. They're only down by 3 points now or whatever. You stay on top of those games. So you're not going to be able to do that this year. I don't like that change. Not a fan of that change. No more ticker on ESPN college football games. Don't like that one. All right, we got calls lined up. 877-99 on Fox is your number. The militia has thoughts. We want to get to them right around the corner. I don't want to shortchange you, so I'll tell you what. We'll bang out some business here real fast, and then we will stretch our legs out and get to the full comments right around the corner here, right? I don't want to shortchange you, so we'll do that coming up next. We got an I was there, a couple of I was theres. You got to say it like Boomer. It's not my official Boomer impression, but, you know, it'll make do, right? We'll hear some I was there. I don't know why it is. I love hearing those stories because you reminisce in some great, great games. Of course, you run the risk of someone just making something up out of thin air. That's always possible. But you got to have better things to do with your time in the wee hours on a Friday morning. Come on. But I do love reminiscing and, you know, some of these stories, right? Like we had last hour. A guy got a ticket to Game 7 for $10. Chandler saw Game 7 in the 87 World Series for $10. That's insanity right there. But I love stories like that. So we'll get a little story time from the militia. Hear what's on their mind right around the corner. Also, my guy Jeff Schwartz, a.k.a. the Schwartz Syndicate, as we call him on our Sunday morning countdown to kickoff show. He's been called out by one Sean Payton, the Broncos head coach. So we'll get to that as well. A little Peyton v. Schwartz. That'll be fun. We'll get that to you right around the corner as well as the worst drum fill in the history of music. I will get that to you as well. So I owe you a lot of stuff. We'll start to pay it off right around the corner. Hang with us. I'm Brian, though, in for Big Ben Maller. This is Fox Sports Radio.
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1: Preseason game, and he was booed by the home fans. And after the game, he was like, yeah, that's personal. It has nothing to do with performance. That's personal right there. When they're booing you when you had this major injury, and they're cheering. They're cheering for the injury. And that's the weird thing, not to do a whole thing here, but I'll go quick. With Deshaun, that's never going to land well because he was a guy that made victims, right? Like the massages and all that stuff, like, He was victimizing. So to turn around and play the victim card, that's never going to land well. Ever land well. But did he have a point? A little bit. Now, they're cheering for injury because the production wasn't there. I mean, you can't say it isn't production-based. If Deshaun Watson is, you know, throwing 30-plus touchdown passes a season, those Browns fans are crying on their way out of the stadium, like, Deshaun's hurt. Oh my gosh, this is the worst thing ever. But because his, you know, production is in the toilet and they're low lives, they're cheering. So it's absolutely production based. But did he have a point saying it was personal? Absolutely he did. Absolutely he did. You don't cheer someone's misery. You don't cheer injury. I don't care if the guy's stats are in the toilet. And they traded 3 first rounders and they gave him a contract to the tune of $230 million that were fully guaranteed. I don't care about all of that. If you're cheering someone's injury, you're a disgusting person. There's no two ways about it. You're the lowest of the low. There's no lower than you. There's no lower. And that's the thing is, if you felt that way, okay, keep it to yourself. Like, I'm not naive enough to believe that people in the stadium are like, freaking Deshaun, man. 3 first-round picks, $230 million fully guaranteed. He hasn't done anything and just misses games left and right, and he's hurt. Good. I'm not naive enough to think that no one has that running through their head. But if you do, keep it to yourself. You don't have to cheer. You don't cheer out loud. You don't keep things to yourself in life. You keep things to yourself in life all the time. All the time. Like, I don't know, your girlfriend puts on weight. Do you just vocalize it? Man, holy cow, you're putting on a lot of weight. Were you like almost 2 bills now or what? No, you don't say if you disagree with your boss. You don't. That's the dumbest idea I've ever heard. What are you talking about? No, you don't do any of it. You keep it to yourself. Why don't you do that as a sports fan? You should do that as a sports fan too. You don't cheer someone getting hurt, no matter what the context is. I think that's the worst sin you can commit. That's my list. Two-pronged list right there. Worst sins a sports fan can commit. Number one, cheering an injury. Cheering someone's misfortune and misery. Number two, taking greatness for granted. That's what's happening with Shohei. That's my list. There you go. There's two items on the list. That's it. I'm sure it's much more extensive. You could come up with stuff all day long if you wanted to. Feel free to check in. Militia, 877-99 on Fox is your number. Also on X at the No Show. I got to fire up the tweets here and see who's checking in. I've been piecing audio together and, you know, getting Pete Crow Armstrong sound bites and everything. What was that epic quote from PCA? That he's getting nothing but roses thrown at his feet for?
2: I think they find new ways to screw something up every day. So, there you go.
1: New ways to screw something up every day. You know, here's a little homework assignment, okay? Friday rolls around, let's say, well, or someday, right? Like, maybe you got plans on Friday. Maybe you're like Coop and Lorena and you're hightailing it over to Vegas for the meet and greet, right? Maybe you're busy. But the next time you watch a baseball game, okay, just watch the game and have PCA's comment in mind. They find new ways to screw something up every single game. Every single game. No exceptions. Every game it just gets worse and worse and worse. And they figure some way to screw something up even worse than

0: before. That's impossible. There are too many games for that to actually be legitimate. It's like literally impossible that he's correct. It's the dumbest statement I've heard in quite some time. He's getting nothing but bouquets thrown at his feet. Oh, did you hear PCA? Oh, man, he really hammered the official. He really hammered the umpires. No, he just said dumb things. That's what he did. He said dumb things. And he's getting applauded for it. It's ridiculous. All right, Militia, the floor is yours. We were all at the red carpet for you right around the corner. I had all kinds of stuff here. College football kicking off soon. I'll tell you how college football is just like a bad girlfriend right now. I'll give you that around the corner. I'm Brian Noe in for Big Ben Maller. This is Fox Sports Radio. Football is back. Those are three lovely words right there. 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
18: 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The Ticket. The Ticket usual suspects aren't in a lineup.
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25: Yeah, what's so good about this morning, huh?
28: Well, you're still kicking.
25: Yeah, at least someone's acknowledging me. I play with all the greats.
28: Mm-hmm.
25: All the greats, I tell you. Ty Cobb, Dave Concepcion.
28: Man. Long career. They were about 80 years apart, I think, so.
25: Ian Kinsler. All of them.
28: Wow.
25: But now these players today, they make me sick with all their players' unions and health care. They got it so easy.
28: Yeah.
25: Pitch counts and Tommy John surgeries. We consider that badge of honor when we rip ligaments.
28: Oh.
25: Get pitching. Get back in my day, if you were the starting pitcher, you didn't have a pitch count. You not only had to pitch a complete game if you were the starter, but then you had to pitch the next starting pitcher's game, too.
28: That's right.
20: Oh, yeah. Well, don't you think the game is advanced, though?
25: Nah, it hadn't advanced. What's so advanced about it, George?
20: Well, it's safer now, and yeah, for surgeries for injuries and all that stuff.
25: These guys and all that diet stuff, they're all concerned about what they eat. We didn't care what we ate. We ate roadkill for every meal.
20: Oh.
25: We never drank water. We drank beer and milkshakes like real men.
28: That's right.
25: And in all my years of baseball, you know the worst thing I've ever seen. The worst, I tell you.
20: What was the worst?
25: The what?
20: The you worst. Said it, the worst.
25: The worst thing is the Little League World Series being on TV.
28: Yeah, we hear you don't like that.
25: It's the worst deal we've ever had. Back in my day, we didn't have TV or kids.
28: What?
25: And if you ever didn't see a TV or a kid, you called the cops immediately and you had them arrested and tased.
28: Gosh. You had tasers back then?
25: Yeah, we had tasers back then. Yeah, I was an adult well into my adult life before we even got TV, before TV was even a thing.
28: Right.
20: Yeah.
25: And when we did get it, it was great because it was only the Guerrilla Channel and it was fighting all the time.
20: There was one? There was a Gorilla Channel?
25: Oh, I used to watch it for 17 hours a day. I would say encouraging things for the gorillas, but now you can't do any of that.
20: Yeah, I guess not.
25: Because we're supposed to save the gorillas.
20: Yeah.
25: And instead of gorilla fighting on TV, now they're showing kids in the Little League World Series on TV, and I've had it, I tell you.
28: So why don't you like these kids being televised as they play Little League ball?
25: Because they got so much attitude. These kids got more attitude than a person with a lot of attitude.
28: Pretty good point.
25: Like Danny Roosters.
20: Yeah.
25: You can't tell me you're not sick of it too, George.
20: Yeah, it is odd to me, and it's just not great baseball either, it doesn't seem to be.
25: And these kids thinking that it's kind of the best thing going. Do me a favor, next time you see a kid, just kind of put him in his place and tell him that he's not that great.
20: Yeah. Yeah, well, we love kids, so I don't know if we could do something like that.
25: Oh. Oh. Well. Well, anyway, back to what I was saying. These kids with their protective gear in the Little League World Series. We didn't wear protective gear.
20: No.
25: We wore dangerous gear, in fact.
28: Why would you do that?
25: Strap razor blades to our armpits and put unpinned grenades in our underwear just to make it more of a spectacle for the fans.
28: Wow, you guys were tough back then.
25: We were so tough, Jones. We were so tough, and now I'm left wondering here in my old age why ESPN's hell-bent on shoving the Little League World Series and the WNBA down our throat.
28: Those are both fair questions.
20: They carry a lot of that. Yeah.
25: Man, back in my day, women knew their place and it wasn't on no basketball court.
20: Whoa, come on now.
25: He was in the bedroom performing incredible acts of erotic lovemaking.
28: Oh, incredible. Man.
25: Bending their legs up behind their heads like pretzels. That's when America
28: dirty dug out.
25: Country.
20: You're going to get canceled.
25: Canceled. You can't cancel me. I ain't never been canceled. I can't be canceled.
28: Aren't you 108 now?
25: I'm 108 years old, and I know one thing. I've learned one thing on this earth.
20: What's that?
25: And I hope Caitlin Clark gets taken out by Angel Reese or that Alyssa Thomas or that Joan I. Carrington or whatever her name is. That's what I want.
28: You want that.
25: I want them all to learn that they shouldn't be on a basketball court.
20: Oh, gosh. That's terrible.
25: I grew up in a different time.
20: Yeah.
25: A different time, I tell you.
28: Yes, he is from a different time.
20: We understand that.
28: And the opinions are his own.
25: I tell you, it's living in today's world for someone like me is just rough. Rough. Take a bite out of clown.
20: Well, there it is. Yay. There he goes. Dirty dugout.
1: The Musers grew up in a different time, too, Mr. Dugout. But they're still broadcasting strong here some 30-odd years later, so it can be done. One down, nine more to go tonight, as coming up next on the Top 10, The Invasion, take a look inside the Athletics article that just dropped this morning on Stephen Jones.
2: Very detailed, a lot of great quotes, and it focuses on what's going to happen when things change and Stephen Jones is the sole man in charge. The headline is written by Zach Kiefer. The headline, "The Cowboys Remain Jerry's World, but Stephen Jones Will Engineer a Different Path." And I think there's a lot of belief amongst Cowboy fans out there that this is never going to change. It'll always be the same because the Jones family owns this thing. And Jerry, who's 83, whenever his time comes and he moves on from this world, Stephen will take over and run it the exact same, and it's never going to change. And I've always thought that that's wrong. And I think with what we do, of course, we get to talk to certain people in the organization. You get to be around them sometimes. We've each spoken with Jerry and Stephen multiple times. And I've always thought that they come across much differently. I was having this conversation with a buddy of mine from the Cowboys about the differences between the two.
1: Okay.
2: And kind of the same thing where Jerry is a slap you on the back. He wants to be liked by everybody. I mean, he can be a little cold at times, but he wants to appease a lot of people and is more into that warmth, I think, Whereas Steven's a little bit more cold-blooded.
3: I always think back to what Norm would say when he talks about the approach to the two different jobs that you have with Jerry. Mm-hmm. And as the owner, you have to be one of the biggest rah-rah guys out there. It's your team. You want to encourage everyone. You want everyone to like you because it is your team and you brought these guys here for a reason. But the general manager has to be pretty cutthroat. And, hey, man, if you're not doing your job well, we're going to have to let you go. And there's just no other ways about it. And you just have to have those two different mindsets to do those two different jobs. And I think Jerry has a hard time doing that.
2: Right.
3: So I think I'm with you as far as it'll be a bit different. I'm always a little hesitant because you always think the light at the end of the tunnel is a little bit brighter. And then once you approach it, you realize that, man, that it was not right. You think things are going to be better, and it's not. But you are right in the fact that when we hear them speak and they talk about this team, it's two different ways.
2: Yes.
3: Steven will tell you how it is.
2: He will.
3: And underneath some of the minutia that you may get, he's trying to get to a point of how he actually really truly feels. Jerry, you have to sift through everything to try and find the little nugget of gold that's out there. And Steven had just presented out there. So I do feel that way. And this article starts out, and it is a lengthy one, but it starts out with a couple of names that we really respect from this franchise telling you how different this thing is when and if Steven takes over.
2: And one of the most respected names, and a lot of Cowboy fans want this guy to be the GM, Troy Aikman, the Hall of Famer, the quarterback of the three Super Bowl teams from the 90s. He's got a couple of quotes in there. One of these: I'm not pushing Jerry out by any means, but when that day comes, it's going to feel a lot different. From my interactions with him, Steven doesn't have the ego his father has. That'll serve him well. He also goes on, they say, that Aikman believes that the franchise under Steven Jones will look and feel more like a typical NFL team, one where the owner doesn't insist on playing the role of the main characters. Aikman says, quote, Steven will be less inclined to want to get all the credit, and I think he'll create an environment conducive to winning.
3: That's big.
2: That's Troy Aikman.
3: Because that's been the knock around here forever. And the one thing that's holding us back is Jerry, because he wants to be the star of the show. And if that's the case, then, yeah, you will feel like if it's going to be run like a normal franchise will, that Steven will say, okay, I'm in charge, I'm the owner of this thing, then we're going to bring in a general manager, and we're going to bring in other people to take care of the business that they're supposed to take care of and not have me front and center.
2: And it's interesting as well because Darren Woodson, another, should be a Hall of Famer. He's in the Ring of Honor and, of course, was a member of those Super Bowl teams as well. Well, Darren Woodson, who does commercial real estate now and rents an office space at the Star from Jerry, essentially, Woodson says about Steven Jones, Steven's going to chart a different path. He's got a little bit more mother blanker in him. And he says the team keeps making emotional decisions. They keep guys because Jerry likes them personally. I don't think that leash will be as long with Steven. And then he goes on because later in the article they talk about the Dak contract, some of the hold-ins or holdouts, the CeeDee Lamb contract, the Micah Parsons situation. Woodson says, I guarantee you Steven wanted that to be a dead issue and Dad let it ride. I think the off-the-field stuff with the organization had to deal with showing up late, not being a team leader, paying a guy that kind of money when he's not really a leader. Yeah, that S ain't flying. Jerry loves personalities because Jerry is a personality. I don't think that's Steven's deal. Those are the words of Darren Woodson.
3: Right.
2: So you have Troy Aikman and Darren Woodson telling you, people that know this dude really well, that
3: it'll be a different day.
2: It's going
3: to
2: be different.
3: When that happens, if Steven's going to take over, maybe more of a typical way that a football franchise is run, but they dive into his early path and exactly what Steven wanted to do. And I don't think I've ever heard this about him before. This is, you know, you have, and again, maybe that goes into him not wanting to be the star of the show and, you know, his path just being a little bit different as far as, all right, you know what, he had interactions with his dad, and his dad wanted him to be the best player and the best person he could be. So there were a couple of instances to where he got caught drinking as an eighth grader.
2: Yeah.
3: And that didn't sit well with his old man, which you shouldn't. Any right. eighth grader that's caught drinking, yeah, there are going to be no some consequences doubt. About that. And there was one point where he wanted him to be a really good football player, and if that's what you want to do, then you need to practice. You have to leave out of here by 6 a.m. You don't step foot back into this house until after 2 to work on your craft. And he was there with his friends at the pool. He made Steven put a suit on. They drove the Wendy's for a job interview. He's going to get the job. Steven was disgusted and said, okay, Jerry said to Steven,
2: yeah.
3: Well, I know you don't want this job, so just don't F up again.
2: Right.
3: And he didn't.
2: Yeah, and he never did.
3: Right, he did not. And he forced his own path as far as becoming a star quarterback and even getting into Princeton before he got a scholarship yeah. to Arkansas.
2: Which is crazy. And then not only did he decide not to go to Princeton and ends up going to Arkansas to play football, but Jerry told him, okay, well, if you're going to go to play at Arkansas and not go to Princeton, you got to take the hardest path possible. So I don't know that I knew this. Steven graduated as the Razorbacks' only four-year letter winner with a degree in chemical engineering. And there's a quote in here from Jimmy Johnson, the guy who just posted on Twitter about his contract with Jerry.
3: Right.
2: The quote from Jimmy Johnson is, I could work with Steven Jones anytime. Bill Parcells echoes the sentiment. And then former Dallas mayor Mike Rawlings, who they also say is a Jones family friend and an ex-business partner, there's a belief that sometimes Steven is part of the mistakes Jerry makes. There's also the belief that sometimes he saves Jerry's ass. Trust me, Steven's the guy. And he goes on to say he's not just smart, his EQ is off the charts. He's probably in the 99th percentile of understanding people and what drives them. Real leaders get others to follow when they're not getting paid to follow. Steven's that sort of leader. So we'll see what it means.
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2: So, I feel like we need to get Charles Haley over here because...
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2: I didn't know. Snake. Like, what... How?
4: Well, it just goes back to over-familiar Corby. Just like when you told our former president, see you later, buddy.
5: Thanks, buddy.
2: I didn't say it like that. I just said, thanks, buddy.
5: Thanks, buddy.
6: You bet.
7: Good job on being president, buddy.
2: So, hey, Lawrence, see if Charles will come over here. Put the headset on real quick.
3: Okay.
2: Because now
3: we're talking.
2: I really feel bad that, well, I didn't know. I didn't know because he walked in and he walks up towards us.
3: He's normally very friendly.
2: Yeah, very.
3: He's the...
2: I know.
3: He's the friendliest and yet most intimidating football player you'll ever meet.
2: The kindest edge rusher we've ever met.
3: Yes.
2: All right, Charles, can you hear us?
8: Yeah, I can hear you.
2: Okay.
3: The great.
8: You know my name is Charles, right? Not Charles.
2: We're telling the story right now. I am here to apologize for shortening your name.
8: I don't need to apologize, man. And you didn't short my name. You called me somebody else.
2: I'm sorry.
3: Would you like
2: I'm
3: to
2: sorry.
3: Tell everybody what you called
8: You don't
3: him.
8: Want to know. You don't never want to see Chuck.
2: Okay, good. So.
3: I know I
8: so
3: don't.
8: Don't call him.
2: Charles walked in, and I made the mistake of saying, hey, Chuck Haley. And he looked at me, and he goes, I'm Charles. I'm not Chuck. And I was like, oh, okay. I'm sorry.
4: Yeah. So then he walked right by you and shook Bob's hand and shook my hand.
2: Yeah.
4: Because and then he asked engineer Michael, who is that?
2: Yeah.
4: In the
8: How
4: green?
8: Did you know I did that?
4: Because he told us.
2: Yeah. Because let me tell
8: a
2: you.
8: A bunch of snitches. There,
2: right? No, but it, trust anyone.
3: No, but it's great. I mean, if a Pro Football Hall of Famer in any way is going to be annoyed at Corby, we want to know about it.
2: Yeah.
4: Yeah. Anytime we can get material on Corby, we will take it.
2: I'll tell you what happened, Charles. So my father's name is Charles, all right? And he went by multiple names, Charlie, Charles,
8: well,
2: Chuck.
8: Let me interject for
2: Go ahead.
8: Actually, do I care? that's what you should do. Because I don't, okay? So I don't need your story, bro.
2: I feel like I made like
8: by my name.
2: The ultimate mistake here, and I'm going to fall on the sword and just say I'm sorry.
8: Yeah, let's move on.
3: He was taking the scenic route to saying he was sorry.
2: Yeah.
8: I'm sorry.
2: I'm sorry.
3: How you doing?
8: Hey, man, you know, life is good. Life is good. I'm here to see you. Origin Bank, they always... taking care of Tackle Tomorrow and my foundation and, you know, I bank here. And, you know, they always showing me some love.
3: That's awesome.
8: Yeah.
3: Well, I always...
8: So I don't get no love on the ticket.
3: You get tons
8: people,
3: of love on the ticket.
8: How do I do that when people don't know my name?
3: Well...
8: And then they're going to
3: say, ticket is not...
8: Chuck Haley. If you know me, you've been around me, you just call me Charles, right? Like y'all did.
3: Right. No, right. You know what? Some of us go back to Central Virginia, right?
8: What is Central Virginia?
3: Where you grew up. James Madison High School, right? All right.
8: I went to James Madison University.
2: College.
3: No. What high school you went to in right outside Lynchburg because I was there.
8: No.
3: Yeah, you did?
8: No.
4: Golly. Now we're 0-2.
3: Hold on. William Campbell. You went to William Campbell.
8: Yeah.
3: That's not far from Lynchburg.
8: What? I was bused from Gladys down, so we had to go.
3: Would you say it's 25 miles from Lynchburg?
8: What, the high school?
3: Yeah.
8: Yeah.
3: Okay, that's all I'm saying.
2: I don't know, Bob. That was pretty rude.
4: Yeah.
3: I didn't. You were gone when I got there. You were on quarterbacks I got to Lynchburg.
8: Oh, what were you doing in Lynchburg?
3: I went to Liberty.
8: Oh, God. I almost went there. I only got two scholarships at the time. There was one for Liberty and one for JMU.
3: What helped you make the decision?
2: Was Liberty too weird?
8: No. When I went there, the girls had dresses down to the floor.
3: Yeah.
8: I went to Madison. They had them normal. I said, I'm going to Madison.
3: It's all good.
8: Hey, it was all about the clothes,
3: it's
8: bro.
3: It's all good. It's all good. But
8: you can't have it. At least you can look at it.
3: Yeah. That's right. Part of my job was the Friday night high school football game, and so EC Glass and your William Campbell.
8: Were you on campus?
3: Yes.
8: So you had to go sign in to go to church, right?
3: I did, three times a week.
2: Weird, yeah, right?
4: His parents told him that he could go out of state. He was from Wisconsin.
3: Yeah.
4: They told him he could go out of state for college if he went to a Christian university.
8: Oh, okay.
4: So he picked Liberty.
3: They helped me. You know what? They paid for it. Okay, I'm not even going to say helped. Okay. I helped right. a tiny bit, but okay. So that felt like an okay rule.
8: So what made you like doing this? Like
3: doing sports?
8: Yeah.
3: I couldn't play.
8: So that's what happened?
2: Yeah.
3: I think most of us in the media stink at actually playing.
2: We cannot play, therefore we talk about it.
3: If we could have been a 49er and a Cowboy and a Hall of Famer,
8: no, I'm not
3: I would have decided
8: I'm just
3: to do
8: saying that.
3: That,
8: you know, whether you play, you didn't play sports at all in high school?
3: No. In fact, I tried to play basketball at Liberty.
8: Okay.
3: And what I say is I couldn't guard a single person there.
8: Okay.
2: At Liberty.
3: I could hit open shots as 6'4 white guys from Wisconsin occasionally can, but I could not guard anybody.
8: You got five fouls, triple.
3: that's all I could do is hope to take a charge.
8: Yeah, <amen. laughs>
2: Did you play basketball growing up?
8: Yeah.
2: Were you good?
8: Yeah.
4: Did you have to pick at some point? Were you maybe going to pick
8: what?
4: Between basketball and football, or were you always going to pick football?
8: My mom had rules. If I got four brothers, so whatever they did, we all did. So because there's only one car, so you know. So if one playing basketball, we all playing basketball. One playing running track, we all running track.
3: Was so. Who recruited you at Liberty? Was it Sam Ritigliano?
8: I don't know.
3: Okay.
2: All he saw were dresses that went down to the ankles.
3: Hey, no, that's fair. That's fair. Yeah, it's not for everybody, man.
2: Hey, did James Madison, did you guys play like any in non-conference, like any really big schools?
8: UVA and Virginia Tech.
2: You did?
8: Yeah.
2: Did you win by chance or did they get you?
8: Take a guess.
2: I think they got you.
8: You do?
2: You got them.
8: We got them the first time, and then the second UVA, we went up there and whooped that ass the first time. That's how I got to go into the NFL, because I went over there and had a spectacular game two times. They beat us the second time, and so when the 49ers came over there to see some of those players, the head coach said, "You need to go over top of the mountain. There's a guy playing linebacker 87 that you know is phenomenal," and so. I give my props to the head coach there because they sent them over there for me.
5: Never know what to expect when you tune into The Hardline because, honestly, who had that on their bingo board to start off the show? Not even Hammer DJ. Three down and another to go before we head to break is coming up next on the Top 10. Let's head out to the sweet spot as Justin Montemayor sends some good news.
6: Let's start with something. I don't know that I've heard too many shows talk about this, but this story has been developing all week. Are you guys aware of the controversy around Good Golf?
9: I've seen it pop up on the timeline, but I haven't dug into it.
10: Wrong time of year for me to click on golf things.
9: Yeah. Sorry, golf.
6: So Good Golf.
9: Got pool on the brain.
6: Thank you. Is a like a golf apparel equipment company, and over the weekend they released an ad as they were teaming up with Callaway on a new driver, and in this ad they are trying to do a spoof of that movie Obsession, which if you've seen that, it's about where this guy opens like a little trinket thing that his one wish is to have the girl of his dreams love him forever. She ends up, it's a horror movie where she ends up basically falling madly in love with him to where she kills people. And it's a pretty good movie, but it's pretty scary. Well, they're trying to spoof off that. And the guy in the ad is in love with his driver. So at the very beginning of the ad, he's standing there on the golf course and this woman walks up to grab or touch his driver. And in the ad, the guy runs over and just like Ray Lewis tackles her to the ground.
10: Oh, no.
9: All right. I want to see the ad.
6: Just lays her out.
10: Like office linebacker.
6: Yes.
9: Terry Tate. Yeah.
10: Blowing her up.
6: Absolutely lays her out. And immediately people are like, dude, why are you attacking women in your ad? And they face a lot of backlash. Eventually they pull the ad. And now they are really going through it, as Callaway has said they are not going to work with Good Good Golf anymore. Some major retailers have said they're pulling all of the Good Good Golf products from their shelves. Apparently there's a PGA Tour event coming up that is sponsored by Good Good Golf, and I hate having to say their name over and over, but
11: it's a bad name.
6: It's a weird name. It sounds like I'm stuttering. But good, the PGA like Tour is saying that they're
10: back in the day.
12: Good Good Good.
6: Yeah, that they're probably going to pull their name from the title sponsor, and it's now they're trying to figure out how to do damage control. And I want to play you guys some audio because their CEO took to social media to try to comment on some of this. And their CEO's name is Garrett Clark. And he's a young guy. Probably, he looks like he's younger than you and I might know. He looks like he's maybe 31.
12: White guy, right?
6: He is a white guy. He looks like a golf guy.
11: His name's Garrett.
6: I'm just kidding. And the first thing here is, do you feel like that your brand is doing well if you have to say this?
13: I want everyone to know that I do not support DV abuse or any of that of any kind. So,
6: God. So just, you just wanted to get that out there.
12: I just
6: there.
12: Want to lead off.
6: Despite the fact that, and by the way, it's him in the video that is playing the guy that's obsessed with his driver.
10: I think if any CEO has to put out a statement on social media.
6: Not a fan of
10: it. To control the spin, things aren't going
12: well. Yeah.
6: Not a fan of DV, I'll say it. He also had to clarify
11: courage.
6: That this was all a skit and didn't actually tackle this girl in the ad.
13: Garrett is then going to sense that you're close to possession of the obsession of the driver. And he's going to run over there and fake tackle you. I didn't actually tackle Alexis. I know a lot of people do think that. I didn't do that. I know most people probably knew that it was a complete skit and that I didn't actually tackle a woman. So I want to say that first. I never would. And I didn't. So
6: don't you dare accuse me of actually. No, we didn't think you actually tackled a woman. Just that you're putting out there that you did.
12: And it wasn't a great tackle either. He didn't form tackle.
10: He kind of.
12: This isn't.
6: He just barreled into her.
12: And Sean, you brought up Terry Tate, office linebacker. He did tackle women in those spots, and it was hilarious.
10: Did he?
12: Yeah. Oh, okay. Because wasn't it you kill the Joe, you make some Mo? Wasn't that
10: hilarious?
12: A lady?
10: I'll
12: have to find those.
10: It's been
12: again.
10: A while since I've seen that ad. But my question is, any ad you put out there on social media, TV, whatever, there's layers of people that have to approve things. I just wonder, how did we get to the point where everybody along the way says, yes, the woman getting tackled, we'll see no blowback for this.
6: That's the other clip I want to play here. Is this guy, again, the CEO, claims that he never saw this ad, even though, again, he's in it, until it was posted on social media, and I'm claiming big bullshit on that.
13: Looking back at it, terrible concept, terrible ad. Once I watched it back and it got posted, my skin was crawling. I was cringing. Just even minutes after I saw it get posted, before this surfaced everywhere online, I thought it was the worst ad known to man. The beginning of the ad was very intense with the way that was pushed out there, and it just not good. All around, not good. So,
10: not good, bro.
11: Not also, good, not good.
6: Left in
12: bad, bad. Bad, bad, good, good.
6: Him saying so good, at the end of everything, good, like good, killer. Good. But you 100% saw this beforehand.
10: So.
6: And honestly, I'd probably even give you a little more credit if you said, look, that yes, I did see it and I signed off on it, but in my mind, I didn't think about the implications of us, you know, running over a girl in our ad. And now that I, you know, had put it all into context, yeah, it probably looks pretty bad.
12: And by the way, rewatching Terry Tate for the first time in probably 5 years, He's only tackling men in this video. So even at the time, and that was 25 years ago, like if you just made this good ad with a dude and he tackles the dude, it's no problem.
6: Yeah.
12: Like you.
6: And later on in the ad, he does, yeah, like attack guys, but it's just that within 5 seconds, he's plowing over a lady that it doesn't look good.
10: Would it be worse if she were wearing a bikini? Was that the only thing that could have made this worse?
6: Probably.
14: Or if she had like a walker.
6: Okay, she's yeah. an old woman.
10: Elderly, yeah.
6: If it's Sister Jean,
10: it's
6: yeah.
10: another avenue.
6: Taking the cloth. I guess, yeah, that's bright side. Bias. That's what this guy should say is, look, she wasn't an old nun. She was a young, spry
12: she
6: woman.
12: She's in shape.
10: And she's kind of smiling, too, when she hits the ground.
12: She was right. knocked out. She was just laying there.
6: He's like, yeah, did you see what the bitch was wearing? Mm. All right, Graham. Way too far there.
10: Well, best of luck to Good Good.
6: Good Good.
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9: Welcome back inside the Metroplex's top sports radio evening countdown show, where I'm your host, Jay King. 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
10: Guys, let me tell you something. A stick it up your tailpipe has never sounded so good. It is great to be back with you. I'm just sitting over here trying to keep my hands and feet and fists to myself. That's it. I'm just trying to stay out of harm's way. And as crazy as fudge college football season, we haven't even kicked yet.
9: I know.
10: And we got drama. The reality show we had last year just endures, man. So it's great to be back with you guys. Hope all is well your way.
11: All good. Good to hear your voice. And, yeah, as we head into the season, we don't have to spend too much time on it, but these injunctions, these restraining orders still apply to the Daquan Wright story at LSU. I guess some in the Big 12 could protest Texas Tech's newest quarterback, a guy who has a fifth year granted by a restraining order, and Thomas Castellanos from Florida State. Man, it's getting tougher and tougher to fight through all.

0: all that mess, isn't it?
1: These restraining orders are wide and broad, fellas. It is nuts, but I'm loving the chaos. And NCAA only have themselves to blame for where we sit currently, man. And you know, as your producer Jake and I were talking, they seem to align and speak with one voice around certain things. But when it comes to affecting wins and losses and their greed, nah, we're going to protect our turf over here. So these conferences are saying, you know, we're going to ban these NFL guys. I don't blame these guys coming back and trying to get back in the game, return to the game, I should say. And this arbitrary cutoff at the 2022 season by the NCAA, once again, makes no sense. So I'm not surprised people are challenging it. Now, I think what we need to argue is, it's probably semantics, but what constitutes an NFL player? You sign a contract or you get drafted, but you haven't yet played in a game. I would say if you play in a game, okay, you're an NFL player. You sign a contract, you go to minicamp. I think that's what happened in the Castellano situation there with the Dolphins, but then he was cut. So is he really an NFL player? I'm going to say no, haven't played in the league. I wouldn't label him one. So it's crazy. It's going to continue to get crazy. I mean, and then you got the TCU stuff, and they're going up against the soap opera from last year, North Carolina, and that's continued to be a soap opera. This man, if we were on another channel, I'd use some other words, but it is a nut house.
2: Boy, it really is. There's so much going on. Part of that drama is all the movement every year, and you're joining us this morning from Stillwater. You're there for an event. Oklahoma State will kick off their season here in a couple of weeks, and they've got their new coach, Eric Morris, who was at our alma mater last year, North Texas, and he left and took the entire team with him pretty much.
0: Yeah.
2: What kind of turnaround are you expecting out of Oklahoma State this year?
1: Well, he took 21 of you guys and the most prominent guys, so you're correct, took pretty much the entire team. And they have 89 new bodies on this football team at Oklahoma State. Now, Gundy, his predecessor, was here 21 years, and they just pooped the bed the last couple of years. We had the last year's game where they were at Oregon, and, man, we were trying to polish that turd and to no avail. And it was just a smashing they took. But considering when he took over your alma mater, I think they had 77 new players on that roster over 2 years, and look what they did. You know, Coach Cassidy did a fabulous job with the defense. Of course, Coach Morris on the offensive side of the ball was outstanding. And this Drew Mestermaker comes out of nowhere, a kid who sat on the pine in high school, and here he is starting and posting huge numbers, leading the FBS and yards per game, and it was a tremendous season. So I am going to say the glass is half full, even with all the turnover, because they have seen this movie before. They've been engaged in this type of overhaul. So I'm going to go out on a limb and say they shocked some people this season. You know, all those guys are familiar. They immediately come in, similar to Indiana. They know the culture. They know what's expected of the staff. And so they can immediately come in, and all the new faces, they can say, hey, this is how we do things under Coach Moore. So I would say they're going to have a promising season. Now, they open with Tulsa on the road. Their second game is versus the team that I think will be playing for the national title, and that's Oregon. Oregon comes here to Stillwater here in 2 weeks, and that one's going to be a huge barometer as far as where they sit.
0: There are a number of teams from around here that – hope to be in the national championship picture, including two that play every year at the Cotton Bowl, Texas and Oklahoma. What do you think of the Sooners and Longhorns chances going into the season?
1: Man, my Longhorn fans are upset with me. We did some preview shows last week, and I had that Sooners defense in my top six defenses coming into the season, and rightly so. I believe with Heineke and Lewis at the linebacker position, the big boys they have on the defensive line, man, they can hunt. They got an excellent secondary, and the defense hasn't been the problem, you know, under Venables there, we know this guy's one of the brightest minds on that side of the ball. He can dial up some sic-em for you. But offensively, they get that straight. Mateer's able to stay healthy. I think they have a running game now. They found that last year in the South Carolina game. I think they're going to be a tough out. You know, my Longhorns are going to be damn good. I was at practice a couple weeks ago. They looked apart once again. Arch, as you guys know, the last half of the season played as well as anyone. That wide receiver room, it's now electric, and you got speed to burn there again if they can overcome the drops they had a season ago. But the key is going to be the running game. And they were woeful by my standards. You're not going to win averaging 100, you know, 120 yards per game rushing, especially not in the SEC. So they have definitely upgraded with Brown and some others coming over via the transfer portal. So this team is loaded. That offensive line is straight. And Goosby, you know, hopefully that young man who had the bone bruise is going to be healthy for this first one, definitely that second one. And that's, you know, that game right there will give you a window into how good this team can be with Ohio State coming to town. But, yeah, both of those, that Cotton Bowl, those tickets are probably going to be through the roof. You know, both of them are sitting there undefeated. But they've got a tough road to hoe. Man, these schedules are just gauntlets for both of these teams. But it's big-time college football. That's why you go to those schools. But, yeah, both of those teams will be in that number. But I am not picking Texas to win the SEC until they can lick Georgia. And they don't have them on the schedule. So the only way they would see them would be in the SEC championship game. But it's going to be a hell of a run.
3: Brian Jones stops down with his brothers during the college football season, I believe in the 6:55 time frame every Thursday, but don't hold that to me because I'm not their producer. Blame Daddy. I'm your top 10 host, though, Jay King, and at our halfway point in the evening, let's toss it to our friends at the Hardline 5.0 for an all-new Rant Revival with Gordon Keith.
4: We have a locally relevant, kind of a community quick hit, if you will, within the Rant today.
5: Dude, this is so sad and so strange.
4: So a 27-year-old guy named Brendan Norris, who is a graduate of Woodrow Wilson High School, according to Corby.
5: Yeah, so he graduated pre-COVID. I can't remember what year, but, I mean, this is a very well-known kid in the community over there where, you know, in Lakewood and stuff like that.
4: So I guess since his academic career ended, he has taken an interest in sailing, and he was on a recruiting website called Crew Bay, and he was trying to
5: that's a Starbucks name for me.
4: Crew Bay.
5: Yeah,
6: your latte is ready.
5: Crew Bay.
4: He was looking for a job as a deckhand or a crewmate, and in his listing he said, been on boats my whole life and know my way around one very well. Yes, I can tie a bowline. And he also said, easygoing, drama-free, and fun to be around. So, you
5: sounds
4: know,
5: great.
4: Yeah. Sounds like a young kid, knows what he wants to do, kind of wants to, you know, get it into the industry, learn the ropes, and make it a career. Well, he took a wrong turn as he became a modern-day pirate. And so this occurred Saturday night at a New Jersey marina. It is called Liberty Harbor Marina. It's advertised as just minutes from the heart of Manhattan, so it's just on the other side of the river. And so Saturday night, he was lurking around the marina for about an hour and a half. He saw many people, and he can be seen on surveillance footage with his arm full of bags with supplies. And he jumps on a 1968 Hinckley Bermuda 40, and so a vintage sailboat, and he unties it and takes off. And so the particular boat was named Pathfinder, and Brendan Norris, when he gets on the boat, disables the transponder that tracks the vessel. So it
5: he's smart enough to know what to do on these.
4: Yeah, so it goes off the grid,
5: yeah,
4: and he disappears. And so the owner goes back to the marina Sunday morning, the next morning, and he and his wife are about to have a nice day on the boat, and they realize, where's the boat?
6: Wait a minute, where's our boat?
4: I moored it right here. This is where it was. So he had had the boat for 10 years, and he said that this 1968 Hinckley Bermuda 40, there's only like 200 of them left in the world. So it's a very easy boat to spot.
5: The rarest of rare.
4: And so he called police, and so the New Jersey State Police and the U.S. Coast Guard get involved, and they also alert marinas all along the East Coast to be on the lookout.
6: Hello.
7: Hey, Marina.
6: Hey.
4: Gordon has your bathtub. So they were on the lookout for this boat. And so at the Newport Marina.
8: That pop-up didn't go very far, did it?
7: No.
4: The harbor master, he sees that this sailboat, matching the description, is in his harbor. And so he calls the police Wednesday morning. So it was stolen on Saturday, reported missing on Sunday, and then yesterday it was spotted in Newport. And so four officers from the local police and three harbor master office members go out to the boat. So I guess they're on a little, you know, motorboat that they go out into the harbor and they confront Norris, who's on the sailboat. And so Norris ignores their commands, you know, as they're like, hey, what are you doing on this boat? This boat has been reported stolen. What are you up to? He goes below deck and he gets a gun and he starts firing at officers.
5: Not smart.
4: And so witnesses say they heard 10 to 14 shots back and forth. One of the officers was struck in his lower extremities. He was hospitalized in stable condition, but is now recovering at home. He has been discharged. However, our Woodrow graduate, Brendan Norris, was killed in the gunfight.
7: Mm.
5: So apparently he walked into that jet ski store earlier. It was some outfit, jet ski something or other, and they said that something was off.
4: He was on something?
5: Well, I don't know. I mean, he wasn't acting normal. Like, something was wrong. And from what I've heard, what I've gathered, this kid has had a lot of issues through the years. And I don't know anything specific other than, you know, what some people in the Lakewood community have told me, that he's had some problems. And he's bounced around a little bit. And I don't know why he ended up where he was here and why he ended up stealing a, you know, one in a million type boat, and why he would take it to, was it his gun? Like, did he have the gun?
4: I don't know.
5: Was there a gun there? Why would you get into a shootout? Like, it almost seems, because in my head, I'm thinking they've got the megaphone or whatever, and they're saying, hey, it's the police.
9: The jig is up.
5: Right. You've stolen this boat. We know it, you know, and at that point, like, okay, fine. You don't, someone, unless they have that type of wish, you know, they don't get into a shootout with cops, multiple cops on a boat right next to you.
4: I wonder what his end game was, because maybe he was just wanting to go on an adventure, because I've seen.
5: Like the guy that took the plane up in the Pacific Northwest?
4: Yeah, well, and also on social media, I've seen, like, there's a guy who bought a boat with his life savings and sailed solo from like San Francisco to Hawaii by himself.
8: Beaten.
4: Or there's a guy right now who's like circumnavigating the Arctic Circle by himself in a boat. You know, so I don't know if he was
7: stolen boat.
4: No, these are planned trips, but it's like a social media conceit to publicize, hey, I'm doing this all by myself. I'm going on this wild sea adventure. So I don't know if that was his ultimate goal, is he just wanted to see how far he could go, or if he wanted to get some clout by doing it. But it didn't get very far.
5: No, he shot a cop.
4: 4 days, yeah.
5: I mean, what do you expect in the end? But yeah, it's crazy town. Why some adult, he's not a kid anymore, he's 27 years old, why you would end up in that situation trying to steal something and then subsequently getting into a shootout like that, doesn't register. Unless you have issues.
4: Bob, I'm going to let you look at these two headlines and decide which one we do in our remaining time. Why don't you read the headlines?
8: Okay. Restaurant apologizes after disabled woman baffled by message on her birthday cake. Interesting. Man who allegedly used Mr. Child Porn moniker online accused of sharing explicit images of infants on social media.
5: Okay, not that.
6: Oh, Lord.
8: We're going to go with one.
6: Yes.
8: He went by the title Mr. Child
4: Porn?
8: Yeah,
4: on Discord he was using the username Mr. Child Porn.
8: Kind of hiding in plain sight, isn't he?
4: Yeah, he said he wasn't really into it. He was just trolling and rage baiting.
5: Okay.
4: Okay, so this happened back in June. This woman, Antonia Cinnabaldi, she goes to this restaurant.
5: I love Cinnabon.
6: So much icing.
5: Yeah, it is. It's a lot. Yeah.
4: So rich.
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1: This here's the Ticket Top 10, your show replaying all the most dumbest, all the most informative, and all the segments that fall somewhere in between from today here on the Ticket. And still to come up on tonight's show, we have the Sweet Spot, where they tell us what they want to see in the Cowboys preseason finale on Friday night. But right now, in at number four, let's go to the Invasion, where they gather up all their friends, and before they can make picks, a punishment has officially been set for the loser.
2: First of all, we want to thank everyone who offered solutions and potential payoffs. There were a lot of them, and, you know, there's a lot that I like. I could give you a bunch of examples, but I think at the end of the proverbial day, as great as some of them are, I'm not positive they make for great radio. And I do want to, again, fall back on the idea that radio is kind of where this starts. And we need to get back to that. We need to build content through excitement on the radio station. And that, for that reason, some of these get eliminated because I'm not positive that they make great radio. They make great payoffs.
3: Do you have one example of what may be a good payoff but not great radio?
2: Yes, I do. What is the name of the roller coaster that we're all scared of? Tormento or whatever that is?
4: Yeah.
5: Oh, the new
4: Tormenta?
5: One?
4: Tormenta.
6: Tormenta.
2: It's female. Yeah, it's female, it's a girl. It's a girl roller coaster.
5: Name a roller coaster.
2: Right. Yeah, Mitch here says he loves the idea.
6: It's powered by queefs.
2: He loves the idea of some.
7: Queefy.
3: Okay. Is that the noise going up the hill?
7: Yeah, that's the, you know, that's what, the power up the hill.
6: Those old fire, those black fire things with the two handles that you squeeze together. And that, it's one of those, but it's just filled with queefs.
3: Okay.
2: No, that's actually not Mitch's suggestion. Mitch's suggestion would be that you ride the Tormenta 10 times in one day, waiting in line each time, no fast pass, and just going through the process like you're a kid having the time of his life at Six Flags. And that would take all day and then some, and it would probably suck. And I thought that was a really good idea.
3: God,
2: because I would hate that. Ugh. But I just don't know how that's broadcast.
7: Yeah, how do you package that for the air?
2: Yeah, well, Eric. Just, and
3: you keep the person on the phone the whole time.
5: Plus, you have to guarantee the person doesn't have a heart attack.
3: They won't.
2: Yes, that would really kill our buzz.
5: I would have a severe panic attack.
2: Yeah, he also wants you in the very front car at least 5 of those 10 times.
3: That's a great, great payoff.
2: Yeah, Eric offers the Calvert hypothetical, but in Canada. And I don't really know how this would work, but after the Super Bowl, he wants us to basically send someone to Moose Jaw for 3 days and 2 nights of broadcasting live from the Calvert of Manitoba, I guess. And so I don't really know the payoff there, except logistically it seems insane. And I guess that's what we're looking for a little bit. But
3: okay.
2: Then there's the bowling payoff in costumes, or you're bowling for the entire day. There's a lot of things in here that sound like they suck, but I think to find the proper payoff, we had to circle back to the idea of it being International P1 Day on the payoff day.
3: Okay.
2: You know what I'm saying?
3: Sure.
2: First of all, have we vamped enough for George? Because I really want George to hear this if he's available.
3: George?
6: Joe George.
5: Oh, he's getting called right now. We're
3: calling him.
2: Okay.
5: Now. Yeah, we're bringing
2: okay,
5: him on.
2: I'm going to vamp.
7: While we continue to vamp, I think other one that we really liked after last week was the Yell Leader.
5: Right.
2: Yes.
7: Having the Yell Leader costume show up at the Super Bowl and sometime during March Madness, or, you know, at various ticket events. So it's kind of a multiple stage payoff, but it's still a visual bit. It's not necessarily a radio bit. So
2: right.
7: It's kind of retelling the story on the air rather than live action on the air.
2: Yeah. I mean, that's what we keep coming back to. Another guy wanted the loser to play 18 holes with a Fisher-Price plastic golf clubs and ball. If you don't shoot less than 250, you're not done with the payoff. And
6: 250.
2: And I think that's fun.
3: Oh, we know what that means. One
2: but
3: George
2: also ridiculous.
3: Dunham is into the equation. Moose, what's up?
4: Moose did not make it today.
3: Oh no. Moose, who is this?
4: Cowboy Cookie Monster.
8: Yeah.
3: Yes!
8: The new mascot.
4: Yeah, new mascot. Yep.
3: Cowboy Cookie Monster.
4: Cowboy Cookie Monster. Yeah.
2: But I think we do have our final answer.
3: Okay.
2: This is
3: exciting.
2: I do think we need to give some credit for sort of starting the idea with a P1 suggestion on today's Twitter thread. I believe that would go to, let's see, what was his name? Scrolling, trying to. D.W. Wenzel had a good one. So he started the idea, and then I started workshopping it, and I think this would work. And so we're going to call it International P1 Day. And basically, it's two-pronged. Prong number one, loser does his on-air shift and then begins his sentence, which is to sit in with every other show until their next shift starts. And, the big one, a solo all-nighter call-in show from 7 p to 6 a.
3: Oh, my God!
2: So essentially, let's say, I don't know, Cowboy Cookie Monster were to lose. So he's done his show from 6 to 9 a.m. Then he's on the air from 9 to 7 with the other shows, kind of doing whatever we want. You know, it could be a burrito run, could just be great sports talk, could be tickers, who knows. And then at 7 to 6, an 11-hour solo show where nobody else is allowed in the studio with you. You can have maybe one phone guest segment per hour. But what we need for the P1s is an 11-hour chance for them to visit with you. So every hour we would have call-ins, and you could go back to your roots of sports talk radio and just talk with the people that keep us in business. And then at 6 a.m., now you just get back to your shift, and it's over.
9: Okay.
2: We call it International P1 Day. Because it's for the P1s.
7: Yeah, so basically it's your regular shift and then 24 more hours.
5: How are you supposed to stay awake for that whole time? I wouldn't be able to do that.
8: Cocaine.
2: That's for you to decide.
5: Well, okay. I just don't know how I would do that if I were to lose. Plus, your voice would give out at some point, I feel like.
7: Well, that's the breaks if you lose. Mm-hmm.
3: Yep, don't lose.
8: Yeah.
2: The way around it is do not lose. How do we feel?
8: I think this is a really good payoff.
2: I feel like it's sort of, Mino, thank you for saying that, first of all, because I agree with you. But I really think it is it's sort of, you know, what we're looking for, which is a penalty that punishes the loser hard but doesn't hurt them. It pleases the public but maybe doesn't go too far. Think of it as like a modern stocks in the town square sort of thing, where everybody sees you, recognizes you, feels your penalty, but in the end, you didn't die. Everything's fine. You just go on with your life. It sucks, but it also is there for the whole town to enjoy.
9: Yeah.
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0: What's up, fellas? Mike Golic Jr. here. 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
3: And I don't know, my perception of Cowboy preseason football seems like they get knocked around every preseason. They just don't look good, either in wins, ultimately getting a win in a preseason game, or just the eyeball test of how they look. And the second and third teamers have looked really good. The mood around this team seems different, as we talked about Monday morning. It's just the preseason. It's just training camp. But they have made some real moves in trying to rehaul a defense. Can you do that in the course of one off season? No, you cannot completely overhaul it, but you can make it a lot better. And by all accounts, Christian Parker, there's a reason why he's such a well-respected coach at the age of 34. And with the moves they made in the draft and in free agency, the trades they made last year, it almost makes sense that, okay, this is what they were trying to do going back to last fall, although when they traded away Micah Parsons, they really didn't have a plan of, and this is exactly how we're going to fix it. They right. had, as far as what they thought last year, Matt Eberflus was the guy who was going to, no, he's got ideas of how you cover up when you lose one of the best pass rushers in the NFL. But I do think the work has been real. And starting at the very top of the draft with the Cowboys landing Caleb Downs, and going into the draft, so many thought you could make a case for him being the best player on the defensive side in the draft. The problem is he plays safety, and where do you rate that as far as importance? But the thing with Downs is he can play safety, and he will, but he can also play nickel and man up coverage. You can also put him in that position and you can send him. He can play in the box. He can do a lot of different things well, as he did at Ohio State. He's getting a lot of hype, but you know what's really maybe kept it from getting too big? Is that we really haven't heard much from him. Mm-hmm. You know, we requested him at training camp. I've seen him do a couple of preseason interviews, but not a lot. He's not really tooting his own horn.
4: Is that a Cowboys decision, their PR department, or is that a Caleb Downs decision?
3: I don't know. I'd lean towards it being a Caleb Downs decision of, I really don't want to do too much talking. And he did go on this podcast, The Pivot, with Ryan Clark, Fred Taylor, and Channing Crowder. Some of this got played on the station yesterday. I went and watched the whole thing. And in addition to watching him on the field and seeing the results of when we watched him at Ohio State and Alabama, when you hear Nick Saban talk about him and all the other experts who talk about Caleb Downs and what a great player he is, and then you hear him talk, and he just seems like he is really bright. And some of the things he does are really impressive, like studying Christian Parker and some of the places he's been before he even got here. Apparently he's a real student of the game. And as he explained to this podcast, The Pivot, that he not only studies games, but he studies all-time greats, athletes in other sports.
5: So I just went on a spree of, okay, I'm going to just look at all of Tom Brady's career, look at all of what he did and try to learn everything I can about him. Look at Michael Jordan's career, look at Kobe's career, just trying to see how these people handled the situations that they went through and how their mindset changed throughout their careers. Because I think people have Kobe changed his mindset from when he first got in the league and from the end. So just trying to learn how people achieve greatness in their own rights.
3: And he said that he got a sports psychologist. I'm not sure if it's Dr. Carlton Maxwell, but back when he was like a sophomore in college, to help him with his mental health, but also to help him in his own sport of football. And don't you think with guys like that, that's part of it, is you hear how great you are, you know you're good. It's how do you keep getting better in addressing that thing? And it sounds to me like he addressed that a long time ago.
4: Yeah, he is impressive. And I think he's going about this business in a way that I haven't really seen out of a rookie before. I don't recall ever hearing a rookie in any sport saying that they looked into the greats in other sports to see how they handled it. So it tells you he's got a curiosity. It also tells you what he thinks of himself. And I don't mean this in a bad way, but he thinks he's going to be one of those all-time greats.
3: Yeah, and wants to be. And yeah. Okay, so what can I do that maybe Michael Jordan did or
4: right.
3: Kobe Bryant? I think it's really interesting that he takes it to that. And then you just hear him talk, and I don't know. He's really impressive. And by all accounts, that's what we've heard from coaches, front office. Talked to someone at the Star just yesterday, and I said, if you had to say one thing, where would you start with this preseason? And he started with Downs, and that he is really special, and he is going to be a great player.
4: So he slid to 11 because nobody needed a safety ahead of him.
3: I think that was part of it. Yeah, there's a lot of teams think about that you don't take a safety in the top 10 or top 15, and I guess that's legitimate. We'll see. Maybe the Cowboys should have gone another direction and gone with an edge rusher instead of a safety.
4: I just think the whole Caleb Downs story in the last 6 months is interesting and unlike anything I've ever heard. Because how often does a guy that some people consider might be the best player in a draft slide out of the top 10, and not for off-the-field reasons or drugs or, you know.
3: Yeah.
4: That I can't recall that ever happening.
3: I don't have a comp for him either.
4: And then I can never recall a player taken outside of the top 10 that has been treated in the preseason and training camp as a rubber stamp, surefire future Hall of Famer, so much so we're not even going to play him. He's a rookie. He's not the number one overall pick. You know, I've seen that out of a quarterback maybe, but even Fernando Mendoza is playing in the preseason. I cannot recall. Micah Parsons was 11th overall, and they played him.
3: Yeah.
4: They didn't treat him as, wow, we've got this guy so special. He is already so beyond his years that we can't even risk him in the preseason. I've never seen that out of any team with any player drafted outside of the top 10.
3: I think that's how unusual he is, and I also think that is the state of the NFL now. There are a number, I don't have the exact amount, but a number of first-rounders that are being held out for that very reason. Just, man, we can't risk him. It's a long season. And he's going to be a big part of what we do, and he is going to be a big part of what they do and the way they move him around. And I think he can handle it.
6: If you've seen those HEB Dallas Cowboys commercials, then I think you know Caleb Downs is going to be just fine, all right? Look at him on the big screen, or little screen, I guess, because I saw the ad on my phone before I've even seen him play his first official snap. That's how you take advantage of the Star. Make your money, dude. I'm your host, Jay King, and up next for Seggy number 9, let's go to the sweet spot where they preview Friday night's only preseason game in Dallas for the Cowboys and what they want to see out of it.
7: Thank God it's only 3 that they do now. And the only home game.
8: The third is always the most spare because it's just the bubble guys and third teamers. Even second teamers are oftentimes held out. If you're going to be on the 2-deep, you don't want to risk anything injury-wise heading into week 1 of the NFL. But it's an important game for guys that are trying to further their NFL careers to either make the 53-man roster practice squad or put out enough good tape that some other team will come calling. And I don't know where you want to start as far as positions on the roster, but one thing that came up that I saw, there was an article that was predicting where still TBD free agents could land, and you see Bobby Wagner's name once again being linked to the Cowboys, and it made me wonder, okay, there might be a thought because Brian Schottenheimer's been on record talking about how much he likes Bobby Wagner, and it heading into the offseason, we thought, wow, linebacker still in a position of need, but has Jayshon Barham taken all that away? Obviously, if you could get Bobby Wagner for next to nothing, I say do it. Why not? But at the same time, I kind of want these younger guys to have some opportunities to play and, you know, sort of hit the ground running in Christian Parker's scheme.
7: Man, 6 weeks ago, I would be over the moon to have Bobby Wagner on this team as a starting linebacker and then have Overshown and Wagner as your starters. I'd still like him, but it's I kind of like your starters you have right now. Like, have him as a depth linebacker. Now, I don't know if he would sign somewhere to be a backup or your third guy, because you are going to need some depth there. But I want to see Jayshon Barham at Mike linebacker a lot. Well, I want to see Overshown.
8: Well, you saw
7: healthy.
8: You saw it flipped yesterday. You had Overshown at Mike, and you had Barham at weak side during the open practice.
7: And I think those will kind of go back and forth a little bit.
8: They
7: if you're
8: very
7: playing,
8: well could. But
7: if
8: D
7: you're
8: Winters,
7: playing two linebackers, a Mike and a Will.
8: D. Winters is also here, and it's not like he can't play.
7: And he's fine. Yeah, he's good.
8: And I think Shamar James has shown some better traits this preseason. Again, it's preseason. I don't know if you're necessarily leaning on him to be a really productive tackler for you this year. He's a depth guy.
7: Mm-hmm.
8: But he's going to make the roster.
7: Yeah. Like, I think we're all thinking the linebacker room is a lot better than we thought it was to start training camp, and that's just from a few snaps of Jayshon Barham and seeing how awesome he looks at the limited time he's practiced, too, because he hurt his groin very early on. But you just, like, he passes the eyeball test, which can be very deceiving. We see, we loved how Tyler Guyton looked his first training camp, as he's just a massive human and struggled a lot his rookie year and has dealt with injuries, but it looks like you have guys that can play linebacker. And D. Winters is undersized. He's probably not even 6 foot. He looks more like a safety. Overshown is, he's athletic. He's dealt with knee injuries. But back to the Bobby Wagner thing, he would make the team better. Like, if you bring him in here, he's kind of the same things we talked about with Von Miller. He's a future Hall of Famer.
8: Yeah.
7: He's a room guy. He brings a veteran presence.
8: Walter Payton Man of the Year at some point, I want to say.
7: I believe so.
8: Six-time All-Pro.
7: And he stays healthy, too.
8: He played 17 games
7: for
8: the Commanders last year. That's interesting. Now, I don't know how serious that is. That just could have been a catch-all website throwing out teams linked to remaining free agents.
7: If there, I would imagine if there is interest, mutual interest and federal interest, then this would be I think he would be interested in playing here. The question is, if you are to do that or just say you can throw out Bobby Wagner or another name to help the linebacker core, Bobby Wagner's the big one. Who do you cut? Because there's going to be somebody on the 53 that you'd have to walk away from.
8: Well, I mean, just looking at
7: like, you're not going to cut
8: here.
7: Shamar James.
8: No, the guys you're just looking at here, I know he had three interceptions during a joint practice, but Justin Barron might not make this roster. Curtis Robinson has actually shown some good things in the preseason. There's
7: SMU great.
8: There's an interesting discussion to be had there. So maybe one of those guys could slip to the practice squad. I'm not sure. But linebacker doesn't feel like the area of need that it was, even like you said, 2-3 months ago.
7: What do you think is the area of need right now?
8: I still think you should probably try to, if you can find somebody to be a swing tackle.
7: Yep.
8: That just feels like the thing that gives me the most angst. And it's not because the backups haven't acquitted themselves great. It doesn't help. But just having to rely on Tyler Guyton and Terrence Steele to be healthy and be good when we've seen so many warts from both of them the past few years.
7: And Nate Thomas has been bad in the preseason. And we've hearing he hasn't looked great in practice. It was week one of training camp when Shoddy pretty much said that Tyler Guyton is starting. Now, he said he was taking reps with the ones. He didn't name him the starter. And then on the other side, your fourth round pick, Drew Shelton, he doesn't look like an NFL player at right tackle.
8: Yeah, I don't know.
7: Like, he's either going to get IR'd for some type of injury, or he's going to get cut and move to the practice squad, which hurts as a fourth rounder.
8: That's tough. although, even though offensive line is, I guess, my biggest worry, you look at what's happening in Washington right now after Laremy Tunsil was lost for the year, needing surgery. They went and got, they dug up DJ Humphreys, who hasn't really been good Pro Bowl level player in 5 or 6 years, it feels like. And according to reports from their joint practice with the Ravens the other day, the Commanders' offense and their line looked terrible. So it could be a lot worse. I know we're worried about a couple of guys holding down tackle spots, but at least the good middle of this offensive line is what it is.
7: And we need to knock on wood and just count our lucky stars that the Cowboys haven't had any injuries to their starters. Like, I'm trying to think of times where you go into the season fully healthy.
8: Well, so few have actually played games in the preseason, but you're
7: still in practice. I mean, like, you'll lose a guy.
8: You saw
7: for
8: Hard Knocks,
7: 6 weeks.
8: Jake Bobo goes down with an ACL in the joint practice for the Seahawks. I mean, you haven't had things like that happen, or really at camp. I mean, was it Princeton Fant, the tight end, who had the ACL out for the year?
7: Mm-hmm.
8: And outside of that, there hasn't been a catastrophic injury. So you're right. It feels like we're in some ways whistling past that graveyard. But as far as the one I'm really looking at Friday night, is our guy Maris Leafau and Sam Williams. It feels like it's going to be A or B. Who do you pick to make this roster? Because Sam Williams came back on, I think, $2.5 million. Because they didn't, they brought him back this year because his contract expired. And Leafau just doesn't feel like a fit, and really hasn't felt like a fit since he got here, which is kind of unfair to him. And I would imagine, let's say he doesn't make this roster after Friday's game, if they've made their mind up by then, maybe that's a trade candidate for somebody, because he can go play linebacker for some team.
7: Yeah, possibly, if he has value. So do you think they keep 6 edges / outside backers?
8: Yeah.
7: So that would be Ezeraku, Lawrence, Rashawn Gary, Von Miller, James Houston's going to make the team.
8: I would imagine so.
7: And then that puts it, if you keep it at 6, to either Leafau or Sam Williams.
8: Yeah.
7: And I agree with you. I think Leafau gives you a little more flexibility.
8: And more of a teams guy, too.
7: True. I think Sam Williams is the better edge rusher. Like, if you want to keep that extra edge, however, you are playing with 5 already at that point. So, you know, you're going to have, I think you're going to give Malachi Lawrence an opportunity ahead of them because he's a second round pick and he's looked a little bit better. James Houston is a good edge rusher. So it's, I think you do lean the special teams guy, because I think you feel okay with guys that can get after the quarterback without technically needing them, unless you have like multiple injuries.
6: 1 week closer to meaningful football, but honestly, if the Pete story from last week has taught me anything, all football is meaningful football no matter what. So let's watch on Friday and enjoy. I'm Jay King, and up next, oh, that was a little gay, but whatever. I'm your host, Jay King, and up next on the Top 10 for our last segment of the night, let's kick it back to the Hardline 5.0 and finish up seeing what's going around the NFL today. Next.
9: Let's dip our toes back into the league, as now we are 2 weeks away officially from kickoff.
10: Wednesday, September 9th.
9: So, yeah.
10: 13 days.
9: Here we go.
11: Less than 2 weeks.
10: Okay. So, our exercise for today, since we have a somewhat tiny segment, is to ponder who we're taking in the first week of Circa Survivor.
9: Oh, my God.
10: Because in week one, they're throwing a ton of divisional games at us, and my general rule of Circus Survivor is stay away from divisional games.
9: Yeah, because it's all worked so well before.
10: I'm not saying I have a great idea. I'm saying I have a great idea of what to avoid.
9: Let's back the truck up here a little bit, because for those who don't know, we have been involved in the last couple of years in a pick 'em contest. All you have to do is pick a winner –

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1: It was like $18.7 million.
2: Yeah.
1: But it's 20 or more based on, and I believe they're having a world record number of entries.
2: Okay.
1: So Circa seems to be doing well.
2: This will be the third year in a row that we've done it. The first year that we participated, we were eliminated before, we were the first group eliminated because the game ended a little bit early.
1: Like 2:45 on Sunday.
2: Yes.
3: Yeah, the noon window.
2: The very first game played, we were eliminated because we took, I think it was the Bengals at the time.
1: Bengals at home against the Patriots maybe, and the Patriots were supposed to be awful, and they were.
2: Right, and Joe Burrow threw a couple of picks and all that. And then last year, we made it to week three, and we took the Chargers to beat the Stinko Giants. And if I remember correctly, there were two DJ interceptions from San Diego that were turned into touchdowns.
4: Yeah, that sounds right.
2: That were just awful. And again, we got eliminated before the damn thing even started.
1: Well, we have three big point spreads in week one that we will be choosing from. It will be one of these three. We have Jacksonville at home with Cleveland, 7.5.
3: Intriguing.
1: We have Detroit at home with the Saints, -7.
3: That's a little scary to me.
1: The Lions losing at home to the Saints?
3: It's one of those weird things happen in week one. You know, like the Saints came in here, and I know it wasn't week one, but they mopped the floor with the Cowboys. No one expected.
2: 90% of the bets will be on that game.
1: And then the big one, the big point spread, far and away the biggest, and it's also in the later window, so we won't lose in the noon window if
2: smart,
1: we take this one.
2: Smart.
1: Your Chargers are at home laying 10.5 against the Arizona Cardinals.
3: And these picks are straight up. So we're just looking at the biggest spreads.
1: Yeah, we don't need to cover.
3: The most likely ones to pick.
1: We just need to win. And
2: okay,
1: the Chargers at home against the Cardinals. Then we lose the Chargers for the rest of the year, which won't matter because they'll get everybody injured by week three.
3: Right. I mean, you don't pick against Jacoby Brissett.
2: So, fellas back at the studio, would you like another entry? And would you like this entry to be provided by us in lieu of your Christmas gift?
4: I think we're split on that. Last year, Lando didn't like that we spoke up and said, yeah, absolutely, that should be our Christmas gift when the odds were so short. So,
2: well, I mean, DJ's going to take it no matter what.
4: Yeah.
2: So this is a gambling
3: DJ
2: man.
3: DJ needs the action.
1: So
2: yes.
1: You're saying we have two Circa Survivor entries, us versus the control room?
2: Yeah.
3: Yeah.
4: Versus the world.
1: And they can just fade every one of our picks?
3: Yeah. That way they don't have to go with whatever we say like the last 2 years.
2: Because,
1: and we can give Circa $2,000.
2: Yeah.
1: Perfect.
2: Yeah. Are you in, Lando?
5: Sounds fun. Let's do it.
2: Ham?
6: Why not?
2: I mean, let's go.
1: Okay.
2: This is the closest. You're 17 weeks away from being a multimillionaire.
1: If you guys won $20 million, would you still do the show?
6: Maybe.
3: Would they have to split it with us if they won?
2: No.
1: That's not a very good guess.
2: No, because last year, the bit was we were going to buy them a car, an SUV, remember?
1: Yeah, and I would expect an SUV back if we give them a ticket to $20 million.
5: Like
2: yeah.
5: A used SUV? Like a
6: How many miles are on this thing?
1: I want it to be leathered out. I want it to have...
2: Oh, yeah. I want a hot tub in mine.
1: I want it to just have an AM stereo, though.
5: What about an 8-track player?
1: Okay. I'll live with that.
2: I want my steering wheel to be made of cocaine.
1: That's a weird request.
2: Well,
4: I like the idea of just a hardline limo with a hot tub in it.
2: Right.
4: That's just how we get to work every
3: turns,
4: day.
3: One
4: no,
3: car.
4: It picks us all up every day. And that's how we get to and from work.
2: What a waste of money.
3: We ride share in the hot tub.
1: So the smallest point spreads, if you want to really live crazy, we have Buffalo on the road at Houston, -1.5.

0: No, and
1: we have Minnesota laying 1.5 at home against Green Bay.
0: Interested.
1: For an opener. Maybe I feel like if Kyler's going to throw five touchdowns in a game, it'll be against Green Bay.
2: How can
1: week
2: you
1: one.
2: Pick against your Kyler?
0: I can't pick against my Kyler.
1: So just some options to consider as we head to week one.
0: Okay.
2: Man, it's so difficult. Already.
0: Oh, it is. It's nerve-wracking. And
1: we got to take the Chargers.
0: We already got beat by the Chargers last year.
1: Because you wanted to take them at 9 a.m. local time.
2: 80% of the action will be on the Chargers.
1: Okay, let's advance. Let's get out of the starting blocks.
0: Yeah, I know. It's all so dodgy.
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20: Good morning, Friday morning. Ticker brought to you by Mark Spain Real Estate. Cowboys preseason finale is tonight, taking on the Saints at the Death Star. Jaden Blue listed as the backup running back on the final unofficial depth chart. He talks about his goals for the preseason matchup.
21: 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No, I'm just looking to keep getting better.
20: Today, the final chance for players on the bubble to impress with roster cutdown day tomorrow. Brian Schottenheimer knows it won't be easy to make those decisions.
22: We got a really competitive roster. There's going to be a lot of late nights. These are hard decisions. You're affecting people's lives, and you're trying to build a championship football team, and these are big decisions. It's not just who starts at this position or that position. It's how does it all fit.
20: Kickoff scheduled for 7 tonight. Preseason week 3 in the NFL underway after 4 games in the books. Steelers and Bills, the opening game of the week. Pittsburgh with a 10-point lead in the fourth quarter, but SMU product Shane Buchel has something to say about that for Buffalo.
23: Wheeler again, and he kicks it in for the touchdown. And Joe Brady puts two fingers in the air. They want to go for the win. Bills sideline asking the fans to quiet down before the two-point conversion. Van Sumeren in motion. Buchel, pressure coming, throws, and it is caught for the two-point play. Pettis.
20: Buchel leading the Bills on the game-winning drive. The defense holds at the end a 28-27 victory. Browns and Patriots meeting in Cleveland. Deshaun Watson and Shedeur Sanders both sit. Dylan Gabriel taking full advantage of his opportunity.
24: Good drive here to start off for the Browns.
25: First down goal. Off the fake. Comes back this way. Caught. And taking it to the end zone for the touchdown. Luke Fleurier. Second week in a row he has found the end zone. Touchdown, Browns.
20: 186 passing yards, 3 touchdowns for Gabriel as the Browns roll over the Patriots 37-13. Raiders hosting the 49ers. Kirk Cousins, Fernando Mendoza still in a battle for QB1. Cousins gets the start, completing 8 of 11 for 51 yards, and Mendoza struggles for the second week in a row.
26: Bloodied, he was battered, and he led him to a national championship anyway. Over the middle, through the hands of Naylor. His former Niner teammate Spencer Burford. Naylor couldn't handle it. It's a 16-yard return the other direction.
20: 7-14, 57 yards, and the pick for Mendoza, along with a pair of sacks. Raiders have a decision to make after an 18-12 loss to the 49ers. And Chargers and Rams, the nightcap. Justin Herbert getting some more preseason work. It's a mixed bag for the seventh-year quarterback. A fumble on the opening drive, and then unleashing the cannon on the next.
27: Play action. A lot of time for Herbert to unload a deep ball down the middle of the field. Wide open. It's a touchdown! Quentin Johnston to the house! McDaniel Magic strikes for the first time at SoFi to the tune of 65 yards.
20: Chargers not able to tack on much more after that, while Ty Simpson completes 18 of 23 for 119 yards and a touchdown, helping the Rams take down the Chargers 20-18. NFL playing a majority of the remaining preseason games tonight, with college football starting up tomorrow. Commanders and Ravens in Baltimore at 5. Dolphins host the Falcons at 6, also at 6, Texans at the Panthers. Battle of MetLife at 6:30 between the Jets and Giants, with the Jaguars welcoming in the Bucks also at 6:30. There's three other 7 o'clock kicks besides Cowboys, Cardinals and Packers, Seahawks and Chiefs, Eagles hosting the Bengals, and an 8 p.m. kick wrapping things up with the Vikings on the road against the Broncos. Packers star running back Josh Jacobs charged with misdemeanor battery and criminal damage to property. Formal charges coming more than 3 months after arrested for an alleged domestic violence incident. The All-Pro facing up to 9 months in prison. The NFL also conducting its own investigation. Tony Romo facing 3 new citations after his arrest last month. Unsafe passing on the right, first offense OWI, and possessing open intoxicants added on to the initial citation. Romo has a court date scheduled for September 21st. And the Rangers are on the road again, starting up a set of 3 against the Brewers tonight. Texas entering 2 games below 500 and a full game back of Houston for the division lead. First pitch at 6:40. Ticker also service of Big Brother, Big Sisters of Greater Dallas. Hundreds of Dallas boys need a positive role model. Well, let's give them a hero they deserve. Big Brothers, Big Sisters needs 100 men to step up and apply to be a Big Brother by October 5th. It takes little to be big. Step up at bbbstx.org. That's bbbstx.org. That is the Ticket Ticker. I'm Ryan Baldwin. Coming up on the Musers pregame show, laughing when you really shouldn't on Sports Radio 96.7 and 13th in the Ticket.
0: Right now, we're going to talk about laughing when you're not supposed to.
1: We've all been there, whether it's you're in church or at school. In our case, there have been times here on the air where we're trying to deliver news or a story and you just can't control yourself. We've never seen anything quite like this. WABI, Channel 5 in Maine, and a meteorologist by the name of Patrick Osborne, and he was delivering his Sunday morning forecast just days ago, and this is what it sounded like. And in the video, you can see him at one point walk off the screen as he's giving his forecast and, you know, talking about the temperatures around the state and what's ahead. And we'll find out in an interview afterwards why he had to do that. But this is the worst of all time, or maybe the best of all time.
2: And resulting in the chance for some heavier precipitation, a few bands of storms in some spots. We got to finish up this weather right now. I'm so sorry. I'm so plenty of the 70s, some low 80s and spots of Monday. I'm gonna have to step on the screen. I've never had this happen before. Oh, jeez. All right, let me get it together real quick. I'm so sorry. Dew points will be falling off. This is why rain falls like that. Let's just throw it to the 70s. Oh my gosh. 70s and low 80s. For hilarious coastal spots. Different story, a little cooler. A load of the 70s. Josh, please take it.
3: What happened to professionalism, Patrick?
4: What the hell?
0: Wow.
1: And he kept trying to, he was saying it's going to be in the 70s. Oh my God.
4: Why did he keep trying to?
1: I don't know.
0: I've never heard anybody ride it out that long.
1: And I think the phrase coastal temperatures made him laugh even harder in the way he said it.
4: Did we get what he's laughing at?
1: Yeah, we're about to hear that story.
0: And then they say, I'm so sorry.
1: I'm so sorry.
0: He acknowledged what was happening, but he kept going.
1: Let me try and get it together. And what it made it sound so really strange was he was putting his hand over his mouth and his lavalier mic is right next to that. So that's what made it even louder. And all right, one more time.
4: You mean
2: resulting in the chance for some heavier precipitation, a few bands of storms in some spots. We got to finish up this weather right now.
1: I'm so sorry. I'm so mad over here.
2: Plenty of the 70s, some low 80s and spots of Monday. I'm going to have to step on the screen. I've never had this happen before. Oh, jeez. All right, let me get it together real quick. I'm so sorry. Dew points will be falling off. This is why rain falls like a light. Let's just throw it to the 70s. Oh my gosh.
3: professionalism, Patrick.
0: John, please take it.
1: Please take it. He's snorting.
6: We need that drop. Let me get it together. Man.
1: There's a million drops in there. Okay, so then he went on with one of his coworkers a couple of days, just a few days ago, Brian Sullivan, who talked to Patrick Osborne, and they did a breakdown at what made him laugh.
7: It was actually something that I was trying to prank Josh on that kind of backfired. We were, Zoe, our producer, and I were making fun of Josh during the middle of our commercial break. You know, he was yapping away about whatever he was talking about.
8: Okay.
7: And Zoe made the Charlie Brown kind of wah-wah-wah-wah sound.
8: On the phone. Okay, yeah.
7: And so I pulled it up on a video in the Weather Center. Thought it was a five-second video, you know, quick sound just to egg Josh on a little bit.
8: Yep.
7: Turned out it was one of those hour-long compilations where it just periodically plays it every couple minutes.
8: Okay.
7: And so I didn't realize that. I go do my live, you know, forecast after a minute and a half of not hearing anything, and then 20 seconds in we start getting the Charlie Brown wah-wah-wah-wah sound. And I tried to get through it. Josh had to leave the studio. You know, I was able to contain myself, but when he came back and we heard it one more time, we just started losing it, and the rest is history, as they say.
8: It certainly is. Okay. What's the last 24, 36 hours has been like? Your phone?
7: Phone's blown up a little bit. Somebody, you know, filmed it on their phone, posted it on TikTok. It has over 700,000 views right now.
8: Right.
7: So
8: those are our views.
7: Yeah, those are our views. Page. And, you know, at least I'll be known for something. But yeah, for that, sure. You know, it's, I don't know. Maybe I'd choose other things to be known for.
1: Man, never heard anybody lose it like that.
0: No.
1: And try to keep going, too. Usually you just laugh off mic. But it's something as stupid as the Charlie Brown phone conversation thing is what cracked him up. Just like, and we used to have this, we were looking for it this morning, couldn't find it. They didn't tell me when I was doing PA at Texas Stadium that they were going to introduce the Carolina Panthers to the Meow Mix song. And I got a case of the laughs and even got reprimanded from the NFL because I was laughing. I couldn't stop laughing. And isn't that just like if you go back to school or church? It makes it worse when you think about not supposed to be laughing. You're supposed to be given a weather forecast, and all you hear is wah, wah, wah, wah, wah, and it makes you crack up.
0: Yes, it's fuel to the fire.
1: And I think when I was laughing at Texas Stadium, I think one of the things that made me laugh harder as I looked down on the sidelines and I saw Parcells. And that made me...
0: Knowing he's listening.
1: Right, knowing he's listening. What is he thinking right now?
0: Yeah, the times I remember laughing the hardest when I shouldn't have was when I was a kid and I was an altar boy.
1: Oh, man.
0: And there we are up on the altar, and it was always with my buddy Mark. And we would serve a lot of masses together, Catholic Church. And we would try to make each other laugh during the mass. And so it's just Mark and I and the priest up there in front of the whole congregation. And there were so many times he and I were just cracking up. And then I'd, after church, my parents would be waiting for me in the car, and I'd get in the car, and there'd be silence. And then on the drive home, after 2 minutes of silence, my mom would say, "We saw you and Mark again up there laughing on the altar."
1: Yeah, I know. I'm sorry. I'm really sorry. I know I had that same thing. My sister and I, and she's, you know, 10 years older than me, so she's supposed to be able to hold it together. I was in elementary school. And it was one of those times when I was trying to sing harmony, and it was like way off. And she started laughing, and we both could not stop. And, I mean, my parents were really serious about, you know, you don't cut up in church or school. And it made it worse. The fact that my dad would hit me on the leg would make me laugh even more. All right, we got a couple of from this show through the years. This was awesome, and man, this was a long time ago. Was this the 2000 election, the Wolf Blitzer, when you cracked yourself up? Yeah.
0: This may be the hardest I've ever laughed.
1: This is like 26 years ago.
9: The thing that caught my eye last night was when Wolf Blitzer asked Jeff Greenfield to step up to the TV wall and review some of the state results. Greenfield was was following behind Blitzer.
1: Dang.
9: And as Blitzer stepped up, Greenfield placed his
5: What's wrong with you?
1: What's going on?
5: I don't know. Are we still on?
9: Greenfield plays.
5: What is going on? So giggly about.
9: This is so funny. I don't know why this tickles me so much. Okay, Greenfield was following behind Blitzer, and as Blitzer as Blitzer stepped up, Greenfield placed his hand in the small of Blitzer's back to help him up.
5: Why is that so funny? Look at him.
1: He's hunched up on the desk.
5: He's lost it.
9: Oh, God. Isn't that a funny visual?
5: Not that funny.
1: If they kissed afterwards, that would have been a
9: funny
1: visual.
9: Here in the midst of all this election chaos.
0: Oh, my God. So, yeah, that was me reading an email from a listener who had seen that on CNN, their election coverage. And it does still tickle me, the absurdity of a 50-year-old man putting his hand in the small of the back of another 50-year-old man to help him up one step. And both of them are very capable physically. So unnecessary.
1: They're in the Situation Room. What is it about you crack up yourself so much because that was the case has been played a zillion times. We haven't played it in a long time when I really did think there was a guerrilla channel in the White House.
10: On his first night in the White House, President Trump complained that the TV in his bedroom was broken because it didn't have the Gorilla Channel. Trump seemed to be under the impression that a TV channel existed that screened nothing but gorilla-based content 24 hours a day. To appease Trump, White House staff compiled a number of gorilla documentaries into a makeshift Gorilla Channel. And they broadcast it into Trump's bedroom from a hastily constructed transmission tower on the South Lawn. Trump was unhappy with the channel that they had created, moaning that it was boring. Because the gorillas aren't fighting. They went in and edited all of the parts where they weren't fighting each other and made it a lot more action-packed. And there was a quote that said from an insider, some days...

0: watched the Gorilla Channel for 17 straight hours. And get right up in front of the screen and says encouraging things to the gorillas like, the way you hit that other gorilla was good.
1: Okay. This is all made up.
2: You guys
1: right?
2: want to tell him?
0: Still real to me.
1: Oh, my God, that's funny.
3: Oh, boy, we showed incredible patience listening to you.
1: Yeah.
0: Just let him go. He's having a moment.
3: The way that you hit that one gorilla was good. Up close to the TV, saying encouraging things.
1: And early on was complaining that it was boring. Because they weren't fighting enough.
3: Action. Why they had to hastily build a broadcast tower.
0: I can see some of that.
3: Just,
0: you
3: wire,
0: know, just
3: hardwire
0: to keep
3: it in and run it from a DVR from the next room.
0: They're trying to keep him happy. He wants gorilla action. He wants it now.
3: 17 hours, 17 hours of gorillas fighting.
0: Oh, man.
1: Oh, wow. Isn't it fun to laugh?
0: It is fun. See, we all laugh just a little bit.
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13: Ticker brought to you by Brad Thomas, Texas Dave Brazil Sports Biz. Cowboys preseason finale is tonight against the Saints. Jaden Blue listed as the backup running back on the unofficial depth chart. He talks about his goals for this evening.
14: Keep getting better, keep building, not doing anything that I haven't been doing, man. Just, you know, keep stacking those good days like you said, man. That's the main thing for me. Of course, there's a lot of things that I could clean up, you know, from the previous practices and games. No, I'm just looking to keep getting better.
13: Kickoff at 7 o'clock. Packers star running back Josh Jacobs charged with misdemeanor battery and criminal damage to property. The All-Pro faces up to 9 months in prison. The NFL is conducting its own investigation. The Rangers are on the road against the Brewers tonight. Texas a full game back of Houston for the AOS lead after its win over the Yankees. First pitch at 6:40. That is the Ticket Ticker. I'm Ryan Baldwin, Sports Radio 96.7, 13 to the Ticket.
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3: Good morning. It is 6 o'clock here on America's favorite radio station, The Ticket. And this is America's favorite morning show, The Musers. We have a bit of a lineup change on this Friday morning, August 28th. Giorgio is out today, taking a long weekend. Going to watch his son coach some football tonight. And so sitting in with me and Gordo this morning is the fourth muser from Fox 4. It's Mike Ducey. Good morning.
16: Well, Craig, good morning. Good to be back with you guys on a Friday. I love the musers every morning, but especially on Friday mornings. It's just part of our routine. So to actually be in studio for a Friday morning show, I could not be more thrilled. Thanks for having me.
3: Well, thank you for getting up early and doing this. Always fun to do a show with you. And we've got a Cowboy game tonight, which we're going to talk a lot about this morning. We'll have our Friday staples, scatter shooting at 7:35 and the emergency break of the week at 7:55. And always like to check in with you to see how everything's going at Fox 4. I know the new building is getting close to completion, and you're excited about that.
16: Yeah, it looks tremendous. I haven't been there personally in a while. They don't really let me go out there, but the photos that I've seen and the studio, I think renderings is the term.
3: Mm-hmm.
16: They look very impressive. Craig, you've been to our building a number of times, Gordon a few times. We need some updates. Mm-hmm. Let's put it that way. It's a little bit overdue.
3: Yes.
16: But
3: it looks the same as it did in 1988 when I was an intern there.
16: Right. I tell people it looks that's where Dan Rather ran to file the first reports on that terrible day in 1963 because we were a CBS station.
17: What day was that now?
16: At the time. And much of the same paint is still on the walls from that day, just for historical purposes. There.
17: See, but I always thought it was an intentional decision by Fox 4 to keep it the same as it was that day.
16: Authentic.
17: Yeah, to preserve it, to preserve history.
16: No, but the new building looks phenomenal. My statue is being erected.
3: That's great.
17: It's the first thing concerning you that's been erected in a long time.
16: I'll just keep setting them up on a tee for you all morning.
3: Yeah, you did walk into that one.
16: On a Friday. Good morning, everybody. But I get such great response when I'm on with you guys. I really
3: do. Well, that's
16: great. I got, last time I was on, a few emails, people are saying, hey, you don't seem nearly as boring on radio as you do on TV. You know, things like that. You're not nearly
17: a lot of nice things.
16: As awkward and hesitant.
18: I'm not sure that's correct.
16: Awkward and hesitant as you used to be. You know, things, it's so,
3: that's
16: it
3: beautiful.
16: Really cheers me up whenever I'm on.
3: I thought of you this week because I know you're a wannabe crooner. And we lost Dolly Parton, the queen of country, and I wondered how that hit you.
17: He sees it as an opportunity.
16: Well, like everybody, I was saddened. I mean, is there a more beloved entertainer in this country?
3: I don't think so.
16: Was there, shall I say? I don't think so either. Just universally loved and so versatile. And I know Gordon didn't write the songs himself, so how good can they be, really? But just a tremendous songwriter and just some all-time classics. So Craig, we're gonna miss her.
3: Yes, we are. We're going to miss her. Well said, Mike. Well, thanks for being here. And you got a long day because you're going to the Cowboys game tonight.
16: I am. Sam has been on vacation for 4 or 5 weeks now, but she'll be back tonight. She'll be in studio.
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16: I'm going to go out and cover the game tonight for Fox 4. 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
3: Great. It's Saints-Cowboys. For those interested in preseason game number 3, the finale of this preseason March, the Cowboys are 2.5-point favorites. So if you like betting preseason football, have at it. Cowboys are favorites tonight. And I don't think this will be quite as interesting as the first two games, but it actually could turn out to be the most interesting. The third one is usually kind of a dud, but the Cowboys actually, for the first time in what seems like a long time, have some position battles, and I think there'll be some players playing for a roster spot tonight, and that always makes it kind of fun.
16: You know, I think that, if you want to put it this way, that last edge rusher spot could be one of the most interesting battles. You know, Sam Williams has been given you know, chance after chance
18: yeah.
16: to make an impact on this team, and has not so far in the way that the Cowboys had hoped he would. So I would think it's going to come down between Leafau and Sam Williams in that spot. And yeah, Schottenheimer talked the other day about, and coaches are always going to say this, I guess, but you know, comparing this roster this year at this time to last year and how much deeper he thinks it is. And I guess that's a good sign for the Cowboys that he has truly difficult decisions to make going into this final game.
18: I think it is. I think last year there were more questions about who was starting, and this year you may have a question or two, maybe at one spot on the offensive line or linebacker, but really everything seems pretty well set. And if you do have a question, it's out of good play. It's because Dee Winters and Jayshon Barham are kind of neck and neck, where last year was defaulting to Kenneth Murray or defaulting to Jack Sanborn. Right. So there's no doubt the roster has been upgraded. Is it upgraded enough to make them an actual contender? I don't know if I can see the defense getting that good that quickly, but when you were talking about pretty much a brand new team of faces on that defense and a new coordinator, I guess it's possible that you could get a dramatic first-year pop.
16: And I applaud the Cowboys to a certain extent for addressing the defense the way that they have. They've thrown numbers at it for the most part. I mean, they're going to have 5-6 different starters on defense this year, and you would want that when your defense was the worst it's ever been last year, obviously. I'm skeptical in that I think it's dangerous to assume too much. I think the two most important people, when you look at this defense going in, neither has done this job at this level before. Christian Parker, as
18: right.
16: a first-year coordinator, has already been, you know, as Parcells would put it, the anointing oil has been out.
18: No doubt.
16: I mean, the guy has gotten tremendous reviews, and I'm sure he's an excellent coach and a really smart young man who can communicate with players in a unique way, but he's never done it
18: right.
16: you know, in a game as a defensive coordinator at the NFL level. And you know, Caleb Downs, same can be said there for the rookie.
18: For
16: again,
18: sure.
16: wonderful player, but man, and I heard you talking about this yesterday, so much is put on his plate right now, and you know, so much deference paid toward him already as a rookie being held out of preseason games, and now we don't have to worry about him. He knows what he's doing. He's going to be
18: right,
16: fine.
18: Right.
16: And maybe that's true. I don't know. But until you actually see it, I think it's dangerous to put too much trust into those people or assume too much about them being great from the very beginning. Let's put it that way.
18: The Parcells anointing oils thing really applies to Downs, too.
16: Yeah, absolutely.
18: I've never seen a rookie treated quite like this, as though, no, he's got everything down. He's a 10-year veteran, basically. We don't worry about him at all. And I do think, I agree with you on both of those points, and I think because of that, you're going to see growing pains out of this defense, and that combined with a really tough schedule, I think means they'll be better, but they may fall behind a little bit in the first half of the season. And, you know, in terms of wins and losses. And I think by the second half of the season, they might actually be a pretty good defense when it all comes together. But they might have accumulated so many losses in that first half that it could be tough to win a division. I like them to win 9 games. I think they're very possibly a wild card team. I'm not sure this is an 11 or 12 win team.
16: And I'd probably go somewhere in the middle. I could see them barely getting to double digits. I think it will be a playoff team. And the schedule does look tough now. It's just, to me, it's always weird to project what an NFL schedule is going to be because you never know how teams are truly going to be. But yeah, when you have non-division games on the road at Seattle and at Green Bay and at the Rams and at Houston, that does look tough on paper. I think... And I know it's a long season, but I think the very first game is so important because they need to really clean up within the division, a division
18: right.
16: that I don't think will be that strong.
18: That's right.
16: I think, you know, to get where you want to go, you need to sweep the Giants.
18: Yes.
16: And so if they open with a dud on the road on that first Sunday night, to me, that could change the whole tone of the season. Because, as I said, I think unless they're really productive within the division, there's no way they get to those 10 wins and into the postseason.
18: Yep. Totally agree. Cowboys-Saints tonight at AT&T Stadium. 7 o'clock, we'll have Joseph Hoyt, our ranch reporter, at 8:15 this morning to talk more about those position battles. And be with us later this hour at 6:55, a really interesting article on Stephen Jones dropped yesterday in The Athletic, and we're going to go through that. There are some interesting quotes in there from Jerry, from Stephen, from Troy, from Darren Woodson. That's at 6:55. Right now, 6:09 on the ticket, and next, it's Gordo and the ODAC.
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17: Here she is, dressing in rhinestones everywhere and
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18: All right, temperatures expected to be right at 100 for the next couple of weeks into September, which is yuck. And your AC system has been working overtime throughout the day. 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
13: 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Cowboys welcome the Saints for the final game of the preseason. Sam Howell still battling for backup quarterback. He's not sure what to expect tonight.
7: Preseason, you never know what you're going to get. Teams are usually more simple, and they try to do things that they don't usually do in the season. We'll see how it goes, but we'll definitely have some type of plan for sure.
13: 7 p.m. kickoff in Arlington. ACC joins the other power conferences in banning pro players from returning to college. However, a Dallas judge has signed an order prohibiting the SEC from implementing their rule. Cody Bradford on the mound for the Rangers against the Brewers tonight. The lefty has made four starts this year. He's 0-2, but has only allowed more than two runs once. First pitch at 6:40. 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That is the Ticket Ticker. 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
18: Good morning. It's 6:17 on The Ticket, Friday morning with the Musers. Coming up at 6:40, a visit with the oldest living ball player, Dirty Doug Out, who has some hot sports opinions about the Little League World Series. Right now, it's time for the Observation Deck with Gordo, brought to us by Tylock Nasser Vision and Generator Supercenter.
17: As he has told us multiple times this morning, he was really affected by the death of Dolly Parton, and that's Mike Ducey, our Ticket's very own musical expert, self-styled musical expert.
16: Oh, boy. Here we go.
17: So I wanted to know your favorite Dolly Parton song.
16: It would probably come down to I Will Always Love You, which I will, Gordon.
17: Uh-huh.
16: And I also like the song. It's a very light, fun pop song called Here You Come Again. I think that's a really nice record as well. So probably one of those two.
17: Yeah, that's George's favorite. I think it's George's favorite. Yeah. I know he loves
16: it. Of all of the stuff that he hates about Dolly, because right. He's not a fan. Right. We've established that.
17: Even though she didn't write Here You Come Again.
16: Oh, I didn't know that. Didn't she write that?
17: No, it was written by this very famous songwriting duo that I can't remember their names.
16: Dozier and Holland.
17: No. What?
16: They wrote a lot of songs in the 60s and 70s.
17: No.
16: McCartney and Lennon?
17: No.
16: No.
17: Stop. I'm not going to remember the name.
16: Jagger and Richards.
17: Cynthia Wheel and somebody. I don't know. I can't remember. So, would you like to sing a little bit of it?
16: Sure.
17: Go ahead.
16: Here you come again.
17: You've never said that to anyone.
16: Looking but... just the same as the thing before the thing. Okay. And shaking me up so that all I really know is here you come again. Bump, bump. And here I go. Oh, yeah. Here I go. 619. We're back after this.
18: Oh, right. No, it's not time for a break.
16: Oh, sorry.
17: And then I Will Always Love You.
16: I don't want to desecrate that song this morning. I'm sorry. It's too soon.
17: Well, Marge sang it the other day.
16: If I should stay.
17: Oh, gosh.
16: I would only be in your way. So I'll go. Yet, please know I'll think of you each step of the way. Join me, guys. And

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1: No. That was very good. You have a very nice vocal control, nice sense of dynamics.
2: Yeah, don't talk to me about down to me about
1: singing.
2: I just
1: complimented you.
2: I don't need your condescension right now.
1: It's not condescension. It's called a compliment.
2: Okay, thank you.
1: You do. You have a very beautiful voice.
2: Thanks, Gordon.
1: He doesn't believe me. You think so lowly of yourself that you don't think you have a good voice?
2: No, I think I do. I just don't think that you
1: think
2: I do.
1: Boy, that's arrogant. That's arrogant. All right, so touching tribute to Dolly there from Mike Ducey. Thank you, Mike.
2: You're welcome.
3: Good job.
1: All right, let's wade into some controversial waters.
2: Uh-oh.
3: This is where the ears of Fox management perk up.
1: This will be fine. It'll be fine. What do you think is the most overrated item at a steakhouse or nice restaurant?
3: Most overrated
2: item?
1: Yeah.
3: For example, would the steak be that item?
1: That could be it. If you think, why we pay so much for steak? Like, why is that just determined to be a high-end item? And is it just collusion among the steakhouses that,
3: right,
1: let's act like, ground chuck, we'll make that real cheap, but steak, ooh.
3: Right.
1: We don't grind it up for you, then it's very expensive. I think it's lobster. I remember the first time I had lobster, I was like going, it's okay. And they're like, no. You have to dip it in butter. And I dipped it in butter, and it's like, okay, I taste butter now.
3: Mm-hmm. Mm-hmm.
1: And yet lobster, so very expensive, market price. It's just, we can't even fix the price because market price. And I've seen a lot of people. Have the same opinion that the lobster is overrated. It's a gross creature. The fact that we do this theater of you walk into the restaurant and see the animals that are now on death row waiting for your selection with their claws rubber banded up.
3: Right.
1: I think
3: to prevent a getaway.
2: Having a final cigarette.
1: And it feels like it's a bit of, I don't know, gladiator-era Rome that's still preserved with our cruelty and opulence, that we get to walk into a restaurant and look at the tank full of ones that we're going to choose for death. Yeah. We select our lobster.
3: It is very weird. I remember thinking that as a kid, we'd go to a seafood restaurant that had that when you came in the lobby. And as a kid, I felt bad for them.
1: Yes. They're going to kill the one that you choose. Your job is to simply look at the choices.
2: We just feel better not actually seeing the cow being shot in the head and then the
1: right
2: whole process that begins.
1: I wish a restaurant would do that. You go out back in the parking lot into the makeshift pens and you select the veal that you're going to have.
2: It's just part of the ambiance. You've got some soft music playing and occasional signal gunshot in the background.
1: Occasional double tap of a rifle.
2: Oh.
1: As they pull the calf off the mother's teat to shoot it for your veal. It's just, it's wrong. And we need to quit overrating lobster. I'm not saying that people can't eat it. I mean, it's like, okay, we have all kinds of cruelty in our eating. But still, we just don't need to be charging. It's $75 a pound.
2: Just writing that down. We need to stop overrating lobster.
1: Yes.
2: Okay, got it.
1: Yes.
3: So what brought this to mind? Did you go to a steakhouse last night?
1: No. I saw someone sounding off about it, and I just have a lot of pent-up energy about it. You know, is there any food that you feel guilty for eating?
3: I don't think so.
2: Oh, God. Multiple per day.
1: Oh, no, Mike.
2: The ding-dongs I had.
3: Well, I think he's talking about killing your food.
1: What you got to put in your mouth to feel relief.
2: Thank you for that clarification, Craig. We're talking.

0: about actual guilt from the taking of another life.
1: Yeah, no ding dong had to lose their life for you to eat. Well,
2: I know people who will not eat veal, as we mentioned earlier. Someone who says that that is too cruel. They will not eat veal.
0: Mm-hmm.
2: I can see that. Some people don't eat meat.
0: No, I can totally understand why.
2: Don't eat beef because they consider it cruel, even though they'll sit there and saw through fish after fish and chicken. Like, those things seem just as live as that cow was at one time. Right. But okay, all right, we all got to draw the line somewhere. But
0: some are even more restrictive than that in terms of never eating something that was once alive, right?
2: Oh, yes. Yes, but they don't go so restrictive as to say, what? What'd you say?
0: Vegans? Is that what it is?
2: Vegans.
0: Oh, sorry.
2: But also, they will eat plants that were once alive.
0: Yeah, you know.
2: But it's the whole, well, I don't know. My mind can't expand so far to think of that being a creature because it doesn't look like me. It doesn't have the two eyes and that whole deal, and that's what seems to be really alive.
0: The Lord understands the difference. Don't you worry about it.
2: I don't know that the Lord does. The Lord invented all those things. Did the Lord create or invent? How would you say it?
1: I'd say create. I don't think he's known as an inventor.
0: I like to think of him in a workshop, though, wearing goggles.
2: I tell you, I have one, and it's the octopi. I feel guilty about
1: Oh, yeah. Did you see
2: octopi.
1: The documentary?
2: I've seen that documentary. Yeah. I've seen many other things about octopi, about what incredible creatures they are and how evolved they are. And it's just like when you start eating animals that are smart as that, it feels weird. But they have that same thing against them that vegans have against plants, which is, well, they don't really look like us, so I can't really see them as being, you know, creatures in the same way, so therefore I can eat them easy.
1: That's a good one.
2: But they are very smart. The other one we probably should feel more guilty about, but they're so gross that we discount them, are pigs. Pigs are incredibly smart, too.
0: Mm-hmm. Mean, too.
2: But they can be mean and gross, and they'll do that weird thing of their own piglet will die, let's say, and then they just all turn and just start eating it.
1: Ugh.
2: The whole herd of them just...
1: That's reason enough to not feel bad about eating them.
0: Growing up in Iowa, that was a Friday night. For us, that
2: was... What, watching pigs eat their young? That's what y'all did instead of television?
0: Grab a six-pack of PBR. And
2: yeah. As soon as Hee-Haw goes off the air, you guys run out there and watch a pig eat a kid.
0: Talk about what Junior Samples had said on the show that night.
2: Boy, I bet you did watch Hee-Haw, didn't you?
0: Didn't everybody?
1: Yeah, I did.
0: Yeah.
1: I loved it.
0: It's highbrow, man.
2: I remember my grandparents watching it all the time. I thought this is the biggest bunch of trash TV.
1: Anything on TV in that era that looked or felt like entertainment, that wasn't a soap opera or drama, kids ate up.
0: Yeah.
2: I've come to appreciate it now for some musical performances.
0: Roy Clark, yeah.
2: Yeah, Roy Clark is a fantastic musician. Buck Owens was on there, of course. But, yeah, and it just always felt creepy when those girls would pop up out of the corn.
1: Yeah.
2: With their tigos.
1: Mm-hmm.
2: And you'd have to hear all your male family members say, look at that. And everything. It's like, you don't want to know from Grandpa's Lust. That's the name of my band, by the way, Grandpa's Lust. So, yes. So, octopi is mine. Craig, you don't have a guilty food.
1: Not really, other than maybe a bison burger, because the buffalo, the bison, is my favorite animal. So, I always am a little weirded out, but I'll still eat one.
2: Shouldn't we feel more guilty about beef? Cows are kind of sweet. They're nice. You see them out in the field. Gives you a good feeling. And then we just slaughter them with a pneumatic bolt through the forehead.
1: Yeah.
2: As we tell them to hold still, like Anton Chigurh.
3: Just could you hold still for a minute, please? Just please hold still.
2: Did you like that scene, Mike? You watch that movie?
0: I guess mine will be lobster, just to play along here, because I'm never tempted. I'm never tempted by lobster anyway, so I'll just say, yeah, that's the one that I feel guilty
2: about. Put that on his bragging montage. I've never been tempted by lobster. Did you watch No Country for Old Men?
0: I did not.
2: Dude.
0: I know.
2: What's with this, Craig? Why are we surrounded by people who don't enjoy that movie?
0: I've seen bits and pieces of it. Is Woody Harrelson in that movie?
2: Yes.
0: Okay.
2: Yeah.
0: And I've seen the
2: Javier Bardem.
0: Most unfortunate of scenes with him.
1: It's such a great movie, Mike. It might be a top 5 or 10 movie for me.
2: Yes. You should sit down with the wife tonight and watch that movie. I think she would enjoy it.
0: How about the rest of the show? I just watched it on my iPad.
2: No.
0: Oh, sorry.
2: That's the other thing that bugs me when I talk to people, recommend the movie to them, and they're like, yeah, I watched it on my phone yesterday. I'm like, well, I did. I watched it at work on my phone. Why are you? I'm like, please give it a fair shake.
1: Right.
2: Don't just have one earbud in while you're typing on your computer and that's going on your phone down in a drawer.
0: Yeah.
2: That's watching a movie.
1: Don't give a classic film a 3-inch screen.
2: Yes. A little small screen that you don't even look at, but about 10% of the time.
1: Right.
2: I know this makes me sound like an old man. Here I am ranting about how people consume.
0: Which guy got shot? What was that?
2: On the screen? Something happened on the screen. I can't see it, though. Anyway, so what were we talking about? Oh, Dolly Parton. Rest in peace.
0: No Country for Old Men.
2: Yes. You're up to date.
1: All right, Gordo, thank you. That is the ODEC 631 on the ticket. Coming up next, a visit with the oldest living ball player, Dirty Dugout, who has some hot sports opinions about the Little League World Series.
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0: Hey, y'all, it's Charlie Starr from Blackberry Smoke. Y'all know our fans are like family to us, and family watches out for each other, especially when we're out riding. So before you or your crew get on your motorcycles, make sure you're good to ride. Even one drink could be too many. Don't let a good ride end the wrong way. This little bitty town, it ain't nothing new. We all stick around. Ride sober or get pulled over.
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2: 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It's 6:38 on a Friday morning with the Musers. Coming up in 15 minutes, we're going to dive into this article that dropped yesterday on The Athletic about Stephen Jones. There are some really interesting comments about the future owner and GM of the Cowboys. Comments from Stephen, Troy, Darren Woodson, and others. Pretty fascinating read that we will get into in 15 minutes. But first, how about a visit with the oldest living ball player? He joins us from time to time. This is Dirty Doug Out, and he joined us yesterday to talk about the Little League World Series. This is brought to us by the Sante Center for Healing and Mark Spain Real Estate. Hi, Doug.
3: Yeah, what's so good about this morning, huh?
2: Well, you're still kicking.
3: Yeah, at least someone's acknowledging me. I play with all the greats. Mm-hmm. All the greats, I tell you. Ty Cobb, Dave Concepcion.
4: Man, long career.
2: They were about 80 years apart, I think. So
3: Ian Kinsler, all of them.
2: Wow.
3: But now these players today, they make me sick with all their players' unions and health care. They got it so easy.
2: Yeah.
3: Pitch counts and Tommy John surgeries. We consider it a badge of honor when we rip ligaments.
4: Oh.
3: Kept pitching. Kept back in my day, if you were the starting pitcher, you didn't have a pitch count. You not only had to pitch a complete game if you were the starter, but then you had to pitch the next starting pitcher's game, too.
2: That's right.
4: Oh, yeah. Well, don't you think the game is advanced, though?
3: Nah, it hadn't advanced. What's so advanced about it, George?
4: Well, it's safer now, for surgeries for injuries and all that stuff.
3: These guys and all that diet stuff, they're all concerned about what they eat. We didn't care what we ate. We ate roadkill for every meal. We never drank water. We drank beer and milkshakes like real men.
2: That's right.
3: And in all my years of baseball, you know the worst thing I've ever seen. The worst, I tell you.
4: What was the worst?
3: The what?
4: The worst. You said it, the worst.
3: The worst thing is the Little League World Series being on TV.
2: Yeah, we hear you don't like that.
3: It's the worst deal we've ever had. Back in my day, we didn't have TV. Or kids.
2: What?
3: And if you ever did see a TV or a kid, you called the cops immediately and you had them arrested and tased. Oh,
2: you had tasers back then?
3: Yeah, we had tasers back then. Yeah, I was an adult well into my adult life before we even got TV, before TV was even a thing.
2: Right.
4: Yeah.
3: And when we did get it, it was great because it was only the Gorilla Channel. And it was fighting all the time.
4: There was one? There was a Gorilla Channel?
3: I used to watch it for 17 hours a day. I would say encouraging things for the gorillas. But now you can't do any of that.
4: Yeah, I guess not.
3: Because we're supposed to save the gorillas.
4: Yeah.
3: And instead of gorilla fighting on TV, now they're showing kids in the Little League World Series on TV, and I've had it, I tell you.
2: So why don't you like these kids being televised as they play Little League ball?
3: Because they got so much attitude. These kids got more attitude than a person with a lot of attitude.
2: Good. Pretty good point.
3: Like Danny Roosters.
4: Yeah.
3: You can't tell me you're not sick of it too, George.
4: Yeah, it is odd to me, and it's just not great baseball either, it doesn't seem to be.
3: And these kids thinking that he's kind of the best thing going. Do me a favor, next time you see a kid, just kind of put him in his place and tell him that he's not that great.
4: Yeah. Yeah, well, we love kids, so I don't know if we could do something like that.
3: Oh. Oh. Well. Anyway, back to what I was saying. These kids with their protective gear in the Little League World Series. We didn't wear protective gear.
4: No.
3: We wore dangerous gear, in fact.
5: Why would you do that?
3: Strap razor blades to our armpits and put unpinned grenades in our underwear just to make it more of a spectacle for the fans.
5: Wow, you guys were tough back then.
3: We were so tough, Jones. We were so tough, and now I'm left wondering here in my old age why ESPN's hell-bent on shoving the Little League World Series and the WNBA down our throats.
5: Those are both fair questions.
4: I carry a lot of that. Yeah.
3: Man, back in my day, women knew their place, and it wasn't on no basketball court.
4: Whoa, come on now.
3: He was in the bedroom performing incredible acts of erotic lovemaking.
5: Oh, incredible. Man.
3: Bending their legs up behind their heads like pretzels. That's when America was
5: Dirty
3: truly
5: dug out.
3: Country.
4: You're going to get canceled.
3: Canceled. You can't cancel me. I ain't never been canceled. I can't be canceled.
5: Aren't you 108 now?
3: I'm 108 years old, and I know one thing. I've learned one thing on this earth.
4: What's that?
3: That I hope Caitlin Clark gets taken out by Angel Reese or that Alyssa Thomas or that Joan I. Carrington or whatever her name is. That's what I want.
5: You want that.
3: I want them all to learn that they shouldn't be on a basketball court.
4: Oh, gosh. That's terrible.
3: I grew up in a different time.
4: Yeah.
3: A different time, I tell you.
5: Yes, he is from a different time.
4: We understand that.
5: And the opinions are his own.
3: I tell you, it's living in today's world for someone like me is just rough. Rough. Think I'll buy that a crown.
4: Well, there it is. Yeah.
5: There he goes. Dirty Dugout, the oldest living ball player.
6: Oh, I heard that live yesterday. Just funny the second time around, and I love Craig's disclaimer at the end there. His opinions are his own.
5: just in case
6: you're wondering.
5: Keep the station safe.
6: Right.
5: All right, it's 6:45 on this Friday morning. Coming up next, we get into the fascinating article that dropped yesterday in The Athletic about Stephen Jones.
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0: 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Cowboys hosting the Saints in the final preseason game tonight. Last chance for players on the bubble. Brian Schottenheimer knows making roster cuts tomorrow won't be easy.
1: We've got a really competitive roster. There's going to be a lot of late nights. These are hard decisions. You're affecting people's lives, and you're trying to build a championship football team, and these are big decisions. It's not just who starts at this position or that position. It's how does it all fit.
0: Kickoff at 7 o'clock. Tony Romo has three citations added on to his arrest last month. Unsafe passing on the right, first offense OWI, and possessing open intoxicants issued, alongside refusing to take a test for intoxication. And the Rangers facing Logan Henderson and the Brewers tonight. The right-hander and Houston native is 8-2 on the year with a 2.6 ERA, first pitch at 6:40. That is the Ticket Ticker. I'm Ryan Baldwin, Sports Radio 96.7, 13's in the Ticket.
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3: Good morning. It is Friday, August 28th. You've got the Musers here. We've got Mike Ducey from Fox 4 sitting in for George this morning.
4: Good morning.
3: Good morning. Thanks for being here. George taking the day off to go watch his son, who coaches high school football, in their season opener tonight. He'll be back with us on Monday. We've got a big hour coming up. We've got Gordo and Muse in the news at 7:15, Friday morning scatter shooting at 7:35, and then 1 hour from now, the emergency break of the week at 7:55. And we've got a Cowboys game tonight. It's preseason game number 3, Cowboys and Saints at AT&T Stadium. And at some point during that game, maybe before, during halftime, or after, you'll see Jerry Jones and Stephen Jones, his right-hand man, walking around together, as you always do at a Cowboys game. And yesterday, The Athletic dropped an article about Stephen Jones. As they say, the person who will inherit the most valuable sports franchise on earth one day. And it's a very long article, but it's a very good read. There are some interesting quotes in this article that we're going to talk about. I found so much of this interesting, Mike, including going back to Stephen's childhood with Jerry as his dad. And Stephen told the story about when he was a young man, a high schooler, and he wanted to be a football player. And Jerry said to him, okay, then your job every day in the summer is to work out for football season. Your ass better be out of the house by 8 a.m., and if I catch you back here before 2, you're in trouble. You're going to have to go get a real job. And so Stephen agreed to that. Well, one day, Stephen had friends over from high school. They were in the pool in the afternoon, and Jerry came home and busted him and took Stephen down to a Wendy's, made him interview for a job as a fry chef, and Stephen got the job, and Jerry said, okay, this is now what you're doing every day throughout the summer. And he said, Stephen said, my head just hung in that car ride home. And sounds like Jerry was a fairly strict father and taught him the value of work. And, you know, if you're going to want to do something, you're not playing on the way.
4: Yeah, it was a fascinating article. And some of the things, obviously, those of us who've been around here a long time, we'd heard before. I'd not heard that particular story. But I think that was a way of illustrating how Stephen became serious about doing his job. And I think one of the overriding narratives of the piece is, and what struck me is, it's almost as though it's an interesting father-son dynamic. And then typically we would think of the father being the more conservative, not willing to take risks, not being starstruck by big personalities, right? And somebody who says, okay, let's save our money here. Let's do it this way. But it's almost the opposite here, where Jerry, we all know his personality, wildcatter, risk taker. Stephen plays a little closer to the vest. As he said, I think he put it that he can be kind of tight-fisted at times, mm-hmm. and maybe to his own detriment. But I just thought that was an interesting dynamic. But yeah, that story that you recounted there maybe was part of the reason that Stephen learned to take his job so seriously, and he could not have anticipated at that time what his job would end up being, but it's right. it's been quite a job for the last 30 plus years.
3: Yeah, Stephen was going to go into the oil and gas business, and then his dad buys the Cowboys, and Stephen is on his way to work or an interview or something, and Jerry called him and said, do you want to work in pro football? Do you want to work for the Cowboys? And Stephen said that call changed his life because Jerry wanted to make it a family business. And pretty much from the get-go, he's been Jerry's right-hand man. And they did talk about that dynamic in two stories that we have all heard before. Jerry won one battle and Stephen won the other. And both times it worked out. The first battle was spring of 1995 when Stephen threw his dad against the wall after Jerry decided to sign free agent cornerback Deion Sanders to a $35 million deal despite Stephen being concerned about the salary cap. And Jerry threw Stephen against the wall. And Stephen threw Jerry against the wall. And Stephen shouted, are you really going to do this? Shoving his arm into Jerry's chest. And Jerry said, what are you going to do? Hit me? Well, Jerry won that battle. Fast forward to 2014 in the NFL draft. Stephen was the only one in the room with a strong enough spine to break the silence and talk his father out of taking Johnny Manziel, the troubled quarterback out of A&M. Dallas instead settled for a guard. And Stephen remembers his dad saying, I hope you're happy. You don't do special things in life. I never would have bought the Cowboys making middle of the road decisions. And what you just did was a middle-of-the-road decision. You'll never be great doing that. Well, of course, that guard turned out to be Zach Martin, Hall of Famer. Johnny Manziel turned out to be nothing in the NFL, so Stephen won that battle.
4: Yeah, and that's, you talk about kind of a harsh, not kind of, a harsh conversation, the quote that you just mentioned from Jerry, and they go on to say that Jerry apologized, and obviously, they've continued to work very closely throughout the years. But, yeah, the difference in their personalities, again, comes through time and time again in this article. And I think bottom line, when one of the people who was quoted, it might be Aikman in the article, talked about how, you know, ultimately Stephen has less of an ego than Jerry. You know, Jerry, we all rip him. We all have fun with him. He's obviously got a lot of great qualities. He's a tremendously smart businessman. He's a really charismatic figure in his own way. But you would never accuse Jerry of being humble. I think Stephen has a certain type of humility, which to a certain extent he's been forced to have. I mean, the fact that this article is being talked about the way it is, you know, it's blown up on social media. We're talking about it this morning, shows that nobody ever profiles Stephen Jones, right?
3: That's right.
4: And he's been as important as just about anybody in that organization for the last 30 years. He's been the de facto GM, really, probably for the last 10, 12, 15 years, making most of the important player personnel decisions along with Will McClay. But the fact, and I feel a little bit guilty about this myself. I was thinking on the way in, knowing we were going to talk about this, when's the last time I really sat down and interviewed Stephen Jones? It's been a long time.
3: Some of the interesting comments in this article by The Athletic on Stephen Jones. You mentioned Troy's comment about Jerry's ego. These are some of the things that Troy said. He said, I'm not pushing Jerry out by any means, but when that day comes, it's going to feel a lot different when Stephen takes over. From my interactions with him, Stephen doesn't have the ego his father has. That'll serve him well. And Troy talks about when he joined the Cowboys and was a little worried about this basically rookie owner, outspoken, brash rookie owner that had taken over the team at the time. And Troy said that Stephen put him at ease early. He said, Stephen's just got this gift of making you feel like you're the most important person he's seen all day. And when Stephen eventually takes over, Troy said, Stephen will be less inclined to want to get all the credit. And I think he'll create an environment conducive to winning.
4: I think it's telling that, and this article recounts this, that three of the most serious-minded football people who've been with the Cowboys over Jerry's tenure all had great things to say about Stephen. Jimmy would always talk about how he could do business with Stephen any day of the week.
3: That's right.
4: And that's when Stephen was really a young man, just getting started in this whole thing.
3: Yeah.
4: Parcells would say the same thing.
3: Yep.
4: Troy, as you mentioned, with those things to say about Stephen. Now, I will say this. Stephen has benefited in some ways from being compared to Jerry in terms of Stephen looking like the more serious-minded one, the one that's less fully, you know what, just going to get down to really negotiating, really talking about what's important. When Stephen, assuming this ever happens, does ascend to the throne, we'll see if he changes, I don't know, his approach, his personality at all. But he seems to be just authentic and more practical in some ways.
3: Yep, I agree. Darren Woodson, another member of the Ring of Honor, was also interviewed for this piece. And he said, Stephen's going to chart a different path. He's got a little more mother effer in him. The team keeps making emotional decisions. They keep guys because Jerry likes them personally, and I don't think that leash will be as long with Stephen. And Woodson said about the Micah Parsons trade, I guarantee you Stephen wanted that to be a dead issue, and his dad let it ride, that Stephen would have traded Parsons long before August of last year. And Woody said, Jerry loves personalities because Jerry is a personality, and I don't think that's Stephen's deal. Shoddy even had some great things to say about Stephen. He said he's different from his dad in a good way. He's curious. He really digs into the people part of this. Stephen's always asking me, why are you thinking this? How would this make us better? And he's not afraid of having real conversations with Jerry. There's a level of respect there that makes this all work. And as far as the succession plan, Jerry was quoted in this article about that, and he simply said, I don't have a succession plan. I don't. One day, I just won't be here to toss my two cents in.
4: Yeah. Well, what's crazy is, you know, Stephen's 62 years old now. So when it does get to the point where he's finally able to take over, he's going to be at retirement age.
3: Yes.
4: So that's a little bit odd. He's 15 years older than Jerry was when Jerry bought the Cowboys.
3: I've always likened it to Prince Charles.
4: That's a good point.
3: He waited and waited and waited and finally inherited the throne when he was, 70?
4: I mean, I've always admired, especially maybe in recent years, kind of the humility that Stephen Jones seems to have.
3: Mm-hmm.
4: And you would have to have that in that role, right? Because I think on one hand, obviously he loves his father, and I think genuinely loves working with his dad. I mean, imagine having that opportunity to work that closely with your dad. I mean,
3: yeah,
4: it would be a real thrill. But on the other hand, it has to be frustrating at times to know that you're the guy doing a lot of this work, but somebody else is getting credit for it.
3: Right.
4: On the other hand, getting the blame for it too. So double edge there.
3: You know, I've always wondered if Stephen wouldn't be just like Jerry. Because Jerry idolized Al Davis and has managed and owned his Cowboys much in the way Davis did the Raiders. And I wonder if he just passed all that down to Stephen. And when Stephen took over, I've always kind of thought, well, it might just be kind of the same thing, but with Stephen putting maybe his own little twist on it. But after reading this, I'm now thinking that it might be quite a bit different with Stephen in charge. And I thought about my own relationship with my dad, and I was able to look at all of the good things that my dad did and then, you know, try to emulate that in my life as a husband or a parent or a worker. But I was also able to recognize the things he didn't do well. And I think I've corrected those in my, and I know there are things I don't do well that my daughter will probably look at and say, yeah, I'm not going to do it the way dad did. But in other words, I learned from the good and the bad that I saw in my dad. Not that there was bad, but you know.
4: I understand, yeah.
3: And so maybe I haven't given Stephen enough credit that he would do the same thing.
4: You know, it's funny, if I could just bring it back to me for a moment here, Craig, but I sort of, I look at the dynamic between Stephen and his dad, and I am reminded of my own with my father, because my dad was a much more free spirit in some ways than I am,
3: mm-hmm.
4: more optimistic, always saw the best in people. I don't always necessarily
3: you don't do that. Yeah.
4: Do that. I'm much more of a worrier than my dad was, for example. And I, man, some stuff's coming back here. I'm sorry.
3: Oh, that's okay. But, this is good. Get it all out.
4: But I, as I read that article, I thought there's some similarities there, and that I, again, to use this word again, I think Stephen is seemingly a little bit more practical, maybe a little more cynical in some ways.
3: Yes.
4: Than Jerry is, and maybe that'll serve him well when the time comes to run the club. You know, on one hand, it is interesting to think how things will change. On the other hand, Stephen has been doing a lot of the heavy lifting, again, for the last decade or more, and you see where this franchise is.
3: That's right.
4: So if we're going to assume that things will be better, you have to look realistically at the fact that he's already had a lot of say, and things have been as they've been in terms of postseason failure and all that.
3: And they talk about the drought, and Stephen talks a lot about the drought in this article in The Athletic. He said, how the hell does this keep happening? When asked about the 30-year drought, he said, I wear it just like Jerry wears it. It's been too damn long. This drought, it's what eats at us the most. When that Super Bowl ends, all you think about is, hey, we're going to win that some bitch this next year. So they are both very much driven by that. And yeah, it's a really good read. It's a really interesting dynamic, Jerry and Stephen. And I have no idea. If I had to guess when Stephen will take over, Jerry looks pretty good for 83. He still sounds sharp, you know, in a Jerry way.
4: I thought he was sharper at this training camp maybe than I'd seen him in the last few. I think he felt better.
3: Yeah, okay.
4: Perhaps. And, you know, he was, God knows, he was all over the media more than ever. So we saw and heard from him a lot.
3: So he may have still kind of a long runway left. It's amazing. All right.
4: Maybe Stephen will retire before Jerry does.
3: He might. 7:09 here on The Ticket. Coming up next, it's Gordo and Muse in the News.
5: Naked DoorDash driver next.
3: And this isn't breaking news. It's going to be 100 degrees again today and tomorrow and through the weekend and through next week. 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
0: Preseason finale tonight between the Cowboys and the Saints. Brian Schottenheimer on where his team is focusing headed in.
1: We're focusing on cleaning our shed, if you will, sweeping the shed and figuring out who we want to be from an identity standpoint. The personnel part of it is big for us. We don't take any of these decisions that we have coming up lightly. They're important decisions, and they affect our football team, but also people that we love and care about.
0: It'll be a 7 p.m. kick at the Death Star. All-pro running back Josh Jacobs charged with two misdemeanors. The Packer facing up to 9 months in jail for battery and criminal damage to property. And the Rangers starting a set of three against the Brewers tonight. First and only series of the season between the teams. Texas swept Milwaukee last year. First pitch at 6:40. 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That is the Ticket Ticker. 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
3: Yes, and the Friday morning Turbo Sweep includes Friday morning scatter shooting coming up at 7:35. The emergency break of the week at 7:55. 1 hour from now at 8:15, we'll be joined by Joseph Hoyt, our ranch reporter from the Dallas Morning News. Talk about the big position battles on the line tonight. Cowboys' final preseason game. And it all starts with Muse in the News with Gordo, brought to us by D&M Auto Leasing and All-Pro Foundation Repair.
5: Thank you, Craig, and welcome to Mike Ducey.
4: Thanks, Gordon. Good
5: Always
4: morning.
5: Good to have you here. We miss Giorgio, of course, but Mike, I consider you, in some ways, kind of the fifth or sixth Muser.
4: Oh, thanks.
5: Yeah.
4: Try to keep working my way up.
5: Yeah, when the bench gets low, we always turn to Mike Ducey to fill in for those who can't fill in. So
4: to fill in for those who can't fill in.
5: Yeah, you're always our third or fourth call.
4: Gotcha.
5: Yeah.
4: I'll take it.
5: The Ross Fire, you've been following that story, right? The grass fires. It's grown to 85,000 acres out there in Palo Pinto and Jack County. 85,000 acres. Now, that makes it one of the top three grass fires in Texas history.
3: Man.
5: The biggest one I think was maybe the second biggest one. Yeah, the second biggest one was the Possum Kingdom Complex fire in 2011.
3: I remember that.
5: And we remember that one. Yeah, we got a lot of P1 sent us pictures of that, and it was 126,000, almost 127,000 acres back in 2011. And this fire, the Ross fire, threatening a lot of that same area, same land. So people are there having flashbacks from that Possum Kingdom Complex fire. And then there was a larger blaze in 1988. It was the Big Country fire, which burned 366,000 acres in Shackelford County near Albany.
3: Wow, that's big.
5: Yeah, huge. And there's a couple other new fires that are creeping closer to the DFW area. By the way, Ross fire, 21% contained. Only 21% contained.
3: Getting a little better each day.
5: Yeah. There's a 65-acre grass fire in the Wilmer area right now in southern Dallas County near I-45 and the West Molloy Bridge Road. So there's that one, and there's also one going now in Van Zandt County. And they started battling that yesterday evening. So more and more grass fires.
4: I'm going to admit that I have not researched this topic extensively. Craig, perhaps you're capable of having a serious conversation about this.
5: But can one man love another man?
4: Isn't it surprising that we haven't figured out a way for these things not to become such a big deal?
5: Huh.
4: With modern sounds technology. Like
5: a not very well thought
4: any
5: out.
4: Sort of blame here.
3: Well,
5: So you're blaming the firefighters.
3: I would say that when conditions are right, for example, it's extremely dry here, and then you get high winds. I think these things start and spread very quickly, and just before you can dispatch enough firefighter personnel out there, they've gotten out of control.
4: All right, so stupid question. Gordon, back to you.
5: So what do we... Here's another stupid question. And why I'm asking Craig as if he knows any of this stuff.
3: I'm glad you guys are coming to me for all this.
5: What do we fight grass fires with? Is it only water? Is that the only substance that we use? What other techniques do we use? There's the old saying, you fight fire with fire. Mm-hmm. So that in order to battle the Ross fire, you should go to another county far away and start a competing fire.
3: And no, I don't think it's that.
5: The American way is that through competition, we get best results if you have healthy competition.
3: Well, I'm glad you asked me that because I do have the answer. I think we use three things. We use water.
5: Okay.
3: We do use fire to fight fire, but that's to set perimeters and then burn inward to help contain.
5: So we like have a ring of fire around already a right. growing center fire.
3: That's right. And then the third thing we use, there is a chemical compound. I know everything that goes into it, but it's too detailed. It'll give you guys tired head, that we also drop from planes and other spaceships and things like that.
5: What?
3: That help retard the fire.
5: Whoa.
3: I know we're not supposed to say that anymore.
4: I think off the top.

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1: That's horrible for the environment, and then we have to do a bunch of cleanup of ammonium polyphosphate.
2: Well, whatever it takes to stop the fire, Gordon.
3: I've been inhaling asbestos in downtown Dallas for 30 years. I'm past worrying about things like this.
2: Another reason you guys need that new building at Fox 4.
1: Why can't they just build a firewall real quick? You know, hotels do that. Some of the doors are firewalls.
2: That would be very elaborate. It's a little bit of
1: it's
2: a
1: not that elaborate
2: solution.
1: They just need to go on, just pick one of the firefighters, go on his laptop and click yes on the firewall. And then protect animals. So I asked this question earlier, where are they going to find a bunch of charred animals in the middle of all this? Like bunny rabbits?
2: For sure.
1: Leopards?
2: I don't know about leopards.
1: Okay.
2: Unless there was an exotic animal farm out there.
1: Anyway, we wish everyone the best. This is the touching way to put a bow on this topic. Everyone the best who is battling their house fire with a garden hose on this very sacred day, the anniversary of America. The end. You ever door dashed?
2: One time.
1: Mike?
3: Is it bad that I don't know?
1: You don't even know what DoorDash is?
3: No, I know what DoorDash is.
1: What?
3: I mean, we have food delivered from time to time, so I suppose we have. Is DoorDash like...
1: She handles the, the food deliveries.
3: Is DoorDash restaurant deliveries, or is that like grocery deliveries?
2: Restaurant.
3: Okay, yeah, we have then, yes.
1: It could be anything, just a cup of coffee. DoorDash it from... You don't want to drive the half block to the nearest Starbucks.
3: Frozen Mars,
1: what?
3: Maybe.
1: What?
3: Sorry.
2: Sounds like you've had a couple of those
1: stroking
2: this morning.
1: Out over there. Anyway.
4: I guess you are.
5: Hello.
2: You know, we tried it once. Somebody gave us a gift card, a DoorDash gift card.
1: Mm-hmm.
2: Placed the order.
1: Yeah.
2: It took like 2 hours for the meal to arrive. And so that turned me off of it forever.
1: Yes.
3: So you'll
1: I always
3: order,
1: just offer, hey, can I just meet you somewhere? This is taking so long.
3: But you'll order for delivery from a restaurant, right?
2: All
3: just
2: the time.
3: Not go through DoorDash.
2: Yeah,
3: okay.
2: I'll go and I'll go pick it up.
3: Oh, okay, and I do that a lot too.
2: Yeah, I don't, maybe a pizza every once in a while, but other than that, I never have food delivered. I always go pick it up. I figure it'll be faster if I go get it.
1: You trust your driving time more than you trust the DoorDashers.
2: Way more.
1: Well, Keontae Matlock from the Houston area ordered some DoorDash, and he was inside his home playing a video game when his daughter was also home, and she notices a notification come through the phone that the DoorDash driver was there. So Keontae checks the notification, realizes his DoorDash order had just arrived, so he looks at his doorbell cam and he sees the DoorDasher who had just dropped off the food, walking away from the doorbell cam, completely naked.
6: The booty.
1: Do you want a food delivery person? Or do you not care? Like, if you got a slight discount, you get 10% cheaper if your DoorDash driver is naked.
2: No.
1: You'd happily pay the extra 10% to have a fully clothed... Somebody who has a barrier between their genitals and your food.
2: Yes. You don't want to risk pubes falling into your meal.
3: Wow.
1: You don't want
3: that is a phrase
5: one.
3: I never thought I would hear.
1: You don't want
2: Do you not use that kind of language on Fox 4?
1: Ball sauce in your stroganoff.
3: Oh. Tonight on Free for All, this question.
1: Will you ask Sam that?
3: Oh, God.
2: I have a bigger question. Why was the driver naked?
1: Don't know.
2: That's ridiculous.
1: But DoorDash, of course, they were contacted and the man lodged a complaint. And DoorDash released a statement. What do you think they said?
2: This is not reflective of the way we do business.

0: business, our core values, right. our principles.
1: All much of that
2: putting
1: stuff.
2: On his headset again.
1: The man's behavior was vulgar and completely unacceptable. And as soon as we were made aware, our team, because everybody's team, right? You don't just have a company of a bunch of workers.
0: Right.
1: You're a team. Our team permanently removed their access to our platform. We do not tolerate sexual harassment or misconduct of any kind, and we stand ready to assist law enforcement with any investigation.
3: We will insist that our drivers wear at least a thong in the future.
1: Yeah, that was. They smartly did not add that statement to this. How many guys wear thongs?
0: Very few.
4: I might do see like women. Four sports.
1: Women will wear thongs, right? And I guess that's a lot of times for aesthetic purposes of like, don't want to have visible panty lines in a dress.
0: Right.
1: But guys, it seems like we never worry about visible panty lines.
3: It was funny. I don't know if you guys remember, but flip-flops quite often used to be called thongs. So there was a weird time where excuse me?
2: Facts.
1: Weren't.
3: What?
1: Wasn't there some kind of shoe called titties?
3: I don't. Did you ever hear that, Craig?
0: They're like flip-flop sandals type things, yes.
3: Anyway, I remember at some point when the term thong was used for both flip-flops and the underpants, telling someone that I was wearing thongs and they took it the wrong way.
1: Did you get suspended for a week? It just seems weird to me.
3: This may be the last time I'm wearing this headset.
1: That there's a type of underwear that men don't routinely wear. I mean, why are men just okay with having visible underwear lines in the back of their suit pants?
0: Because nobody cares.
1: But women exactly. do care about that.
0: Because men don't care and women don't care to see those underwear lines. And I would also say the thong is probably, I've never worn one, probably very uncomfortable. But women put up with it.
1: But don't
0: because
1: you get
0: they
1: used
0: put
1: to
0: up
1: it.
0: With more discomfort to present more beautifully.
1: Something's creepy about you talking there. I don't know what it was.
0: I thought I got out of it okay.
3: 840, we all try one on. What do you say?
1: But I would think that you would get used to it. Like, I can't wear,
0: I
1: speaking
0: know.
1: Of flip-flops, like, that is one garment that I never got used to, never wore long enough to get used to it, because it creeped me out having that thing between your toes.
0: I love
1: just
0: flip-flops.
1: Felt so uncomfortable.
3: Took me a long time. I was like you, Gordo, but man, I love them now.
1: Okay, so then you could get used to thong underwear, wearing thong underwear.
3: Mm, you know, theoretically.
1: Do you want to send me some? See what we can do. We'll experiment. Please wear some. Just one night on Free For All. And don't tell us which night it is. We just all have to watch to see which episode you're kind of shifting uncomfortably after every story.
3: Right.
1: Trump has signed an order renaming Lake Ontario as Lake America.
0: Seriously?
1: Yes.
0: Don't we have bigger fish to fry?
1: As he's escalating his trade war with Canada right now. And so he's hitting back by renaming Lake Ontario Lake America.
3: Al Michaels had a funny moment. They were doing a game in Cleveland last night, and they had an aerial shot of Lake Erie. Mm-hmm. And Al Michaels says, "There's a live look at Lake Erie. Well, for now, it's called Lake Erie anyway." You know, kind of went. Al had a little fun with that.
0: That is fun.
1: Trump announced he was imposing 50% tariffs on $20 billion worth of Canadian goods. Announced this over the weekend after talks between the two countries broke down. And Canada responded to Trump's import taxes. They increased some tariffs, $20 billion worth of American goods. So they're doing that. And now Trump appeared behind the Resolute desk in the Oval Office. And he had a large sign behind him, propped up on a stand, with a map of the Great Lakes. And over Lake Ontario, in big red letters, the map said Lake America.
0: Straight out of Idiocracy.
1: So, and there is a huge section of people who are like, yeah, yeah, better life for everyone, better life for everyone. We got it now.
3: Can I just ask a legitimate question?
1: Yes.
3: Why do you hate this country so much? No, seriously, I'm just wondering why.
1: he's getting back at Canada by renaming a lake that's not a Canadian name anyway. It's taken from like the natives in the area that was an older name that predates, I think, America and Canada.
0: Right. It's not Lake Canada, like the Gulf of Mexico.
1: So it's so confusing to me. Like, somehow this makes sense to other people. It doesn't make sense to me, but anyway, so we're teaching them, and we're renaming that non-Canadian named lake after Amerigo Vespucci, or whoever that we got our name from. It just doesn't make any sense to me how this is winning. But anyway, there is a dude who was involved in a triathlon in South Carolina. And he gets to the swimming portion. They get suited up in their triathlon suits. They put on their safety buoys. And this dude jumps into the water, starts swimming. He feels a large impact on his right side, a pain in his elbow. He looks down, thinks he's struck a log or something. But, of course, he sees a gator's head clamped down on his arm.
0: Damn.
1: And he says, he starts thinking, okay, what if he shakes his head or pulls me pretty far under? So I punch him twice with my left hand and then pretty much just put that hand on the snout, went up to the eyeballs, and pressed into his left eye with my thumb.
0: Wow.
1: So he thumbs in the eye of the gator.
0: He had the wherewithal to do all that?
1: Yeah, hoping that that would make the gator release. And he said it worked. The gator released right away.
0: Wow.
1: And so he pushed off from the gator to create a little space and starts yelling back at his fellow athletes, get to the docks, get to the docks. And they all get out of there successfully.
0: Oh, my God.
1: Except he looks down. His arm is pouring blood. So he takes his buoy rope and ties it around his arm to stop the bleeding.
0: Was this guy a Navy SEAL or something that is able to do all this stuff in the water?
1: He's pretty quick thinking.
0: Wow.
1: So congrats to him. Ever been attacked by a gator?
3: No.
1: Ever been attacked by an animal at all?
3: I suppose I've not attacked. I mean, I've been bitten by a dog.
1: Just
3: a time
1: an altercation?
3: Or two, but nothing too severe.
1: All right, birthdays today. Luis Guzman is 70. I once got turned down by him for a picture in an airport.
3: Wow.
0: Okay.
1: So
3: that is a very specific story.
1: Went up and asked him, hey, can get a picture together? And he goes, no.
0: Wow.
1: So.
0: All right.
1: I said, well, okay, can I buy you a Cinnabon? And then he laughed at that, and then that was it. Daniel Stern, 69, from Breaking Away.
0: Greatness.
1: And Home Alone. Jennifer Coolidge is 65.
0: She's had a late-in-life popularity surge.
1: Makes me want a hot dog real bad. I do love Jennifer Coolidge in person. I can't really impersonate her, but I've heard people who do it really well.
3: That wasn't bad.
1: It's funny.
3: Do it a little more. That was pretty good.
1: No. David Fichtner, 64. A filmmaker, Social Network, Fight Club, Gone Girl. Shania Twain, 61.
0: Wow.
1: George was famously in one of her music videos.
0: Yeah.
3: He was?
1: Or maybe it was a concert.
0: It was the concert at Texas Stadium or AT&T Stadium. I can't remember which one. But it was all young girls and then Big George.
1: Overly large George standing up above the crowd.
0: Towering above them, cheering for Shania Twain.
5: I'm like Teenage Jen.
1: Singing, I'm Just a Woman, or what's that song? Yeah.
3: Feel Like a Woman.
1: Feel Like a Woman, yeah. George is singing every word to it. Camera stayed on him for a long time. Jack Black is 57.
3: And funny. Are we allowed to think he's funny or no?
1: Absolutely. Okay, yes. I think Thank you. Black is awesome.
3: I do too.
1: I once followed him on a New York City street.
0: I thought he should have won.
1: Danny Glover.
0: I thought he should have won the Oscar for his role.
1: Bernie.
0: In Bernie.
1: Yeah, he was great in that. Yeah.
0: Brilliant.
1: Based on an article written by our buddy Skip Hollinsworth.
0: That's right.
3: Mm.
1: Yeah, in studio guest Skip Hollinsworth. Jason Priestley, 57. Beverly Hills, 90210. Leanne Rimes is 44.

0: to me.
1: It's that music.
2: Happy birthday, Leanne. Tremendous gift you have there.
0: Lou Piniella is 63.
2: Sweet Lou.
0: Mac Brown.
2: How old?
0: He's 83.
2: Yeah, okay.
0: What'd I say?
2: I thought you said 63.
0: I think I did say 63, but I was looking at 83.
2: He's the same age as Jerry.
0: Wow. Is that right?
2: Mm-hmm.
0: Mac Brown, 75, yesterday. We missed his birthday yesterday.
2: Wonder what he might be.
3: Happy birthday.
0: At 840.
3: 840, yeah. Let's give him a call.
0: Scott Hamilton, 68.
2: Skating.
0: And Pierre Turgeon is 57.
2: There you go.
3: All right, Gordo, thanks. That's Muse and the News. 737 on the ticket coming up next Friday morning, scatter shooting. First, are you in the market for a new car? You may have noticed that new car prices have gone up and up, in particular the last couple of years, while interest rates remain high. 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
3: Kings of Leon, or Kings of Leon, depending on what angle you come from, coming to the Choctaw Grand Theater Sunday, October 11th. 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And then at 8:15, we'll visit with Joseph Hoyt, our ranch reporter from the Dallas Morning News. 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
3: And since we have Mike Ducey from Fox 4 sitting in for George this morning, I tailored some of this to you.
2: Oh, nice. Thanks, Craig.
3: Scatter shooting while wondering, whatever happened to Tim Dwight?
2: A Hawkeye great.
3: Yes.
2: Iowa City High. Went to City High in Iowa City. Starred at Iowa. Had a nice NFL career.
3: Great kick returner.
2: Known as a return man.
3: Great
2: primarily.
3: Speed.
2: Yeah, absolutely.
3: Not sure whatever happened to him.
2: Fastest white guy in the NFL for a long time.
3: That's right. Huh. Last weekend, the Texas Rangers honored their first ever playoff team. This is the 30th anniversary of the 1996 squad that won the AL West, the first team in franchise history to make the postseason. Ken Hill threw out the first pitch before the game with the Angels last weekend. Pudge caught it. And also present for the celebration were Rusty Greer, Dean Palmer, Mickey Tettleton, Bobby Witt, among the many members of that team who were there last weekend. And Gloria Oates, the wife of the late Johnny Oates, the team's manager, was there to represent her husband. The 96 Rangers went 90-72. They played the Yankees in the playoffs. They won their first playoff game, but then dropped the next three. It's quite possible that this year's American League West will go down as the worst division in baseball history. At one point this week, every team in the AL West was ranked in the bottom 10 in the majors in run differential. No Major League Baseball division has ever had all of its teams finish in the bottom 10 in that category, but this division is threatening to do just that.
2: Yeah, it's incredible. I mean, the Rangers, I think they're 2-under right now, but a game out of first. Now they got to play, though, against the team with the best run differential, the best team in baseball,
3: right?
2: Milwaukee. But I've counted this team out all summer, and they've been able to hang around, but because of that division, so bad.
3: We are 5 months into the baseball season, with more than 2,000 games having been played, which gives us a pretty big sample of how the new automated ball strike system has worked in this its first season. It turns out that catchers who have appealed by far the most pitches have been right 59% of the time this year. Only 149 of the 8,537 challenged pitches were called by pitchers, and they've only gotten 59 overturns. That's a 39% success rate. Batters have basically been 50-50. They're right now at 49% of the time being correct.
2: Makes sense the catchers would have the best percentage, doesn't it?
3: Yes. Catchers have the best view for sure, and as an example of that, Yankees catcher Austin Wells has been correct on 62% of his challenges when he's behind the plate, but when he's at bat, he's only been right on 43% of his challenges. And baseball seems to give us the craziest random stats, and this is one of the most random that I've seen in a while. In Major League Baseball history, only two players have had a five-game span with at least 10 hits, a home run in every game, multiple doubles, multiple walks, and a stolen base. Those two players are Babe Ruth, no surprise, who did that over a five-game span in June of 1921, and 26-year-old White Sox rookie Tristan Peters, who did that this week, including in some games against the Rangers.
2: I saw that he'd homered in five straight. I didn't know the rest of that.
3: Babe Ruth and Tristan Peters are the only two to ever do that. We had the note last week that Roger Staubach is the only quarterback ever to win the Heisman Trophy and end up in the Pro Football Hall of Fame, which is kind of crazy when you think about all the great Heisman-winning quarterbacks. Well, thanks to P1 Scott, who dug further, Tim Brown is the only wide receiver to win the Heisman and to be enshrined in Canton. Not a huge surprise, since receivers don't often win the Heisman. Seven running backs have the Heisman Hall of Fame double. Paul Hornung, Doak Walker, OJ, Tony Dorsett, Earl Campbell, Marcus Allen, and Barry Sanders. Four players have won the Heisman and been named Super Bowl MVP: Staubach, Allen, Jim Plunkett, and Desmond Howard. And only Staubach and Allen have done all three: Heisman, Super Bowl MVP, and Hall of Fame. If you'd like to bet this week, you can wager on which quarterbacks will lead the Power Four conferences in passing yards this season. In the SEC, LSU's Sam Leavitt is the Vegas favorite, just ahead of Arch Manning. In the ACC, Miami's Darian Mensah is the favorite, just ahead of SMU's Kevin Jennings. In the Big 12, former North Texas, now Oklahoma State quarterback Drew Mestemaker is the favorite. And Oregon's Dante Moore is the favorite to lead the Big Ten in passing yards. Just a note for our Mike Ducey, there is not an Iowa quarterback listed in the top 15 by Vegas for that conference.
2: We'll run the ball. We'll play great defense. We'll win eight games. Don't worry about it.
3: And a few notes from the world of sports television, since I knew you would be in this morning.
2: Craig. Love this segment, by the way. I think it's the most underrated of the week on the ticket. Go ahead, back to you.
3: Well, thank you. I'm not sure if that's a compliment or a...
16: I know people don't give this a lot of respect, but I think you do a great job.
3: Right. That's what
2: most
3: it felt
2: people
3: like.
2: Ignore it, but I enjoy it.
3: But I appreciate that, I think, Mike. First, ESPN announced that this season they will remove the bottom line ticker during their college football broadcasts, saying they want a cleaner visual presentation and want to free up more screen real estate and keep the focus on the action on the field. They've already done this during college football playoff games as well as NBA playoff games, and I, for one, love this. To me, there was nothing more annoying than watching Texas versus Texas A&M football and being distracted by ACC women's college basketball scores scrolling at the bottom of the screen. Plus, these days, everybody's checking their phones nonstop for score updates on the games they care about.
2: I think they're going to get a lot of negative feedback on this, and I predict that they will reverse course and bring it back.
3: Really?
2: Yes. Yes.
3: Wow. I'm so happy they're doing this.
16: Do we need all this information all the time?
2: Yes.
3: I say no, because whatever information you're looking for, as you watch that game, you have your phone right there, and you're checking those other
16: scores. If you really
3: scores.
16: Wanted it, you could find it.
3: Right.
16: And I think, can we just focus on one thing at a time?
2: They're probably doing it because they don't want to alert people to a game that's going on up against the one they're showing.
3: Maybe right? That, yeah. Also, CBS is thinking about resurrecting the old end of 60 Minutes segment once hosted by Andy Rooney, but doing it with a couple of notable figures from the sports world. Apparently, the network has approached both Stephen A. Smith and John McEnroe about hosting a new version of Rooney's A Few Good Minutes at the end of each episode. Reports also say that CBS asked Jerry Seinfeld to do it, but he turned them down.
2: Wow. I think Stephen A. needs another paycheck, right?
3: And Christmas Day is not only a day to celebrate the birth of baby Jesus, it's also become a day to overindulge in sports. This year's Christmas sports calendar features Spurs and Knicks NBA Finals rematch at 11 a.m., Packers versus Bears at noon, Heat and Giannis against the Celtics at 1:30, Bills and Broncos at 3:30, Sixers and LeBron against Luka and the Lakers at 4, Thunder versus Timberwolves at 7, Rams at Seahawks at 7:15, and Nuggets and Warriors at 9:30. Merry Christmas.
16: It's too much sports.
3: That is a great day.
2: Happy and then the whole Jesus Christmas stuff. Everybody.
16: And that whole thing Jesus. Too.
2: Right.
3: Speaking of the Nuggets, how great has Denver big man Nikola Jokic been this decade? He leads all NBA players in these, the 2020s, in points, rebounds, assists, and steals. If he keeps that up, he will become the only player ever to lead the league in all four of those categories in one decade.
2: Steals.
3: Isn't that amazing?
2: It is.
3: This week's least competent criminal is 46-year-old Detective Michael DiBiase, who found himself on the receiving end of handcuffs after pointing his gun at a fellow officer for reheating fish in a microwave. DiBiase was at the Myrtle Beach, South Carolina police headquarters when he engaged in a confrontation with a patrolman. DiBiase confronted the other officer for microwaving fish and stinking up the office, and during the confrontation, DiBiase drew and pointed his department-issued handgun at his fellow peacekeeper. He was arrested and placed on administrative leave and later terminated after an investigation yielded other policy violations.
16: Different types of fish.
2: Might be a tip-off, yeah.
3: Could have kept his job if he just kept his gun in the holster. And finally, Larry was having his quarterly performance evaluation at his job, and his boss was not pleased. He said, "Larry, you used to be a great worker, but for the past few months, I never see you working when I walk past your office. What's going on?" Larry looked at his boss and said, "Well, in May, they carpeted the hallway." So... And that is Friday Morning Scatter Shooting, the radio segment known as the gateway to football season.
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3: 7:53 on The Ticket, coming up next, the emergency break of the week. 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
22: When our kids were little, my wife and I childproofed the house. 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One thing a lot of people overlook, though, everyday cleaning products. A new study at a nationwide children's hospital found that over the last decade and a half, almost a 250,000 American children age 5 and under wound up in the emergency room because of them. The biggest culprits, bleach, along with laundry and dish detergents, especially those little detergent packets, which to a toddler can look an awful lot like candy. Here's the good news. It's totally preventable. Treat cleaning products like you treat medications. Store them up high, out of sight, and ideally locked away. And then put them back after every use. Always keep them in their original containers. Never, for example, an old food jar. I'm Dr. Sanjay Gupta, helping you live a better life.
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25: Why is he on my team and you can't do anything about it because he makes tens of millions of dollars and he's supposed to be my superstore?
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26: But don't hit it. What are you doing?
25: It stopped working. I wanted to make sure.
26: I know why your dad's tweeted or texted Joe Flacco in the middle of nothing.
24: By a wheels-off comment or technical meltdown.
25: Something happened and I just hit that and started working again.
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26: 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If I can hear it, they can hear it. Please.
24: Let's see who yanked the brake the hardest this week on The Little Ticket.
3: All right, and the emergency break of the week is brought to us by Advanced Hair Restoration. Mike? And I have...
2: Thank you.
3: I have one of the hardest jobs in all of broadcasting. I am the backup host of the emergency break of the week. So like a backup quarterback in the NFL, I have to be ready each week in case George can't do it. But most of the time I stand there on the sidelines with the clipboard, having fully prepared, but George just does it. Well, this week George is out and we have Mike Ducey from Fox 4 sitting in.
2: You are the Joe Milton of the e-break.
3: That's exactly
2: right. Go get him.
3: A little wild sometimes, but you can usually get the job done. And as always, we have three candidates. We will run through, we'll have the P1's vote, and we will award this week's emergency break of the week. In the theme this week, we have a couple stretches of silence, and then we have a really awkward moment heard yesterday here on this station. But we start with candidate number one. This happened a week ago, last Friday evening. Donovan Lewis from The Invasion was hosting his Quiet Storm show, aired Friday evening here on the station. And that's when Donnie plays some laid-back music, some great tunes. He really gets into this. And as Donnie was setting the mood for this next great song, he encountered a problem.
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5: It's time to stop messing around. If you didn't think I was serious then, I'm serious now. Let's go. Get in the mood. On The Ticket. Oh, man. Okay. I just got a sign-in required now on my playlist. So my Apple Music is tripping right when I'm about to get serious. They don't want everybody to get in the mood. They really, truly don't. That is terrible. Man, everything was going so swimmingly, and now I have to sign in. So, Carter, give me another commercial or two so we can sign in and continue to play on this. This is terrible. This is an e-break waiting to happen, but let's get signed in and get some music next here on The Ticket.
16: Good Lord. He was so confident going into that and so full of attitude. And
3: that's I want to hear it again because, yeah, we have the return, and then we have him so confident.
16: Yeah,
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16: it's time. 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
3: And then as he realizes it's going to take a while, he sounds so defeated.
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5: It's time to stop messing around. If you didn't think I was serious then, I'm serious now. Let's go. Get in the mood. On The Ticket. Oh, man. Okay. I just got a sign-in required now on my playlist. So my Apple Music is tripping right when I'm about to get serious. They don't want everybody to get in the mood. They really, truly don't. That is terrible. Man, everything was going so swimmingly, and now I have to sign in. So, Carter, give me another commercial or two so we can sign in and continue to play on this. This is terrible. This is an e-break waiting to happen, but let's get signed in and get some music next here on The Ticket.
3: He asked for maybe two more commercials to fight through that roadblock.
8: Always helpful drops just to pile on there. The emphatic music and the crickets. Love it.
3: So Donovan is candidate number one. Candidate number two comes to us from this show, The Morning Musers, our producer, Jacob Dedamore. This is on Monday during Muse and the News. And Gordo has this story about a couple that met at a Buc-ee's, the famous giant travel centers now all over the country. And because that's where they met, they wanted Bucky the Beaver, the mascot, to officiate their wedding. And Deddy jumps in here thinking he's correcting us.
16: See? He would go to that wedding.
3: It says they're asking, will you be our guest?
16: Yeah, they're trying to get Bucky Beaver. I think his name is Bucky Beaver, isn't it? Yeah, Bucky the Beaver.
10: The, yeah.
16: Why is it spelled Bucky like that? B-U-C-E-E.
3: I don't know.
16: You ever known someone named Bucky like that?
10: Rich spelled like that? No, not spelled like that.
11: I'm assuming it's because that's the name of the store, so that's they spell it the same way.
16: I think I'm asking why they spell it that way.
10: Store that way.
11: Sorry.
3: Thought that went without saying.
16: Yeah, I thought that part was obvious. Anyway.
3: Just toss that wrench in there.
8: You guys are just wrong. Sorry, Daddy.
16: Well, what? I still, to this very day,
3: right?
16: All these many days later, I thought that was obvious that we were asking why this... We knew that the mascot was named after the store. Yes. That wasn't the question.
11: I misheard what you said.
16: What did you think I said?
11: I thought you were wondering why the beaver was named Bucky, not why the store was spelled that way. And so I was just trying to help. My bad. My fault.
3: I love layouts. Let's hear it one more time.
16: See? He would go to that wedding.
3: It says they're asking, will you be our guest?
16: Yeah, they're trying to get Bucky Beaver. I think his name is Bucky Beaver, isn't it? Yeah, Bucky the Beaver.
10: The, yeah.
16: Why is it spelled Bucky like that? B-U-C-E-E.
3: I don't know.
6: You ever known someone named Bucky like that?
10: Rich spelled like that? No, not spelled like that.
11: I'm assuming it's because that's the name of the store, so that's they spell it the same way.
6: Yeah. I think I'm asking why they spell it that
10: store that way.
11: Sorry.
3: Thought that went without saying.
6: Yeah, I thought that part was obvious. Anyway.
3: I love Daddy's. Sorry.
6: So sorry.
3: All right, Daddy is candidate number two. And candidate number three, I was driving around yesterday afternoon listening to The Hardline, broadcasting from Fort Worth, from Origin Bank, and Pro Football Hall of Famer Charles Haley, also a spokesman for Origin Bank, was there. And I was listening to this live as it went down, and they were telling the story of Corby ruffling Charles Haley's feathers when they walked into the bank that day, and then they wanted to get him on so that Corby could explain himself, and Charles didn't want any of it.
7: Mm. All right, Charles, can you hear us?
12: Yeah, I can hear you.
7: Okay.
10: The great.
12: You know my name is Charles, right? Not Charles.
7: We're telling the story right now. I am here to apologize for shortening your name.
12: I don't need to apologize, man. You didn't short my name. You called me somebody else.
7: I'm sorry.
10: Would you like
7: I'm
10: to sorry. Tell everybody what you called
12: You don't
10: him?
12: Want to know. You don't never want to see Chuck.
7: Okay, good. So.
10: I know I
12: so
10: don't.
12: Don't call him.
7: Charles walked in, and I made the mistake of saying, "Hey, Chuck Haley." And he looked at me, and he goes, "I'm Charles. I'm not Chuck." And I was like, "Oh, okay. I'm sorry."
13: Yeah, so then he walked right by you and shook Bob's hand and shook my hand.
7: Yeah.
13: Because then he asked Engineer Michael, "Who is that?"
7: Yeah.
13: In the
12: How
13: green?
12: Did you know I did that?
13: Because he told us.
7: Yeah. Because let me tell you.
12: A bunch of snitches here, right?
7: No, but trust anyone.
10: No, but it's great. I mean, if a Pro Football Hall of Famer in any way is going to be annoyed at Corby, we want to know about it.
7: Yeah.
13: Anytime we can get material on Corby, we will take it.
7: I'll tell you what happened, Charles. So my father's name is Charles, all right? And he went by multiple names, Charlie, Charles,
12: well,
7: Chuck.
12: Let me interject for.
7: Go ahead.
12: Actually, do I care? that's what you should do, because I don't. Okay, so I don't need your story, bro.
7: I feel like I made like the ultimate mistake here, and I'm gonna fall on the sword and just say I'm sorry.
12: Yeah, let's move on.
3: Oh my god,
6: that is so tense.
3: Ask me if I care.
12: Yeah. Actually, do I care?
3: So, casual Corby got in trouble again.
6: Yeah. He just doesn't understand. You can't be super cash Corby with everyone. But Corby just thinks that the whole world is just here to be his friend.
7: Thanks, buddy.
3: Yeah, there he is being with super cash with
6: That's
3: a president.
6: Him calling a former president buddy. Thanks, buddy. Remember the other time, I don't know if we have the audio of it, but he called President Bush Scro. What were you thinking there, Scro, when the 9/11 happened?
3: All right, so those are your three candidates for the e-break. Is it Donovan Lewis, Jacob Dedamore, or Corby Davidson? 888-787-1310. Hi, you're on the ticket. Who wins the e-break this week?
17: Am I on your radio?
6: Unfortunately.
17: Hi, Muses. Great to have DJ on this morning.
3: Thank you very much. Good morning.
17: You're welcome. I really enjoy your work on Fox and Friends, covering Caitlin Clark and Sophie Cunningham.
3: You have me confused with my cousins, but I think you knew that. Go ahead.
17: Oh, you're the local dude. Great band name, by the way, to cover the Dallas Wings with your granddaughter, Sam Gannon, right?
3: Yeah, that's me. Thank you. This is fun. We can keep this going for a while.
6: Yeah, we need you to vote.
17: Okay. Well, I'll go ahead and vote, but I want to vote for Snake L. Davidson.
3: All right.
17: You know.
3: Thank you, Fake Natalie. Hi, you're on the ticket. Who do you like in the e-break this week?
18: Hey, guys. Happy Friday. I will take the great Donovan.
3: All right. Thank you.
13: That's how you vote there.
3: First vote for Donnie. Good morning. You're on the ticket voting in the e-break.
18: Yes. I can know if Mike Ducey's greatest Halloween memory was taking his own children trick-or-treating or bombing for Steve Noviello's apple.
3: Okay. Mm-hmm. Not sure what you're getting at there. Hi, you're on the ticket. Who do you like this week in the e-break?
20: Musers, I'm going to vote so hard your mind's not ready.
0: right now. Oh, I have to log in to vote. I'm very sorry.
3: Okay. It's a Donnie vote. Hi, you're on the ticket voting in the e-break.
9: Yeah, give me Corby.
3: Okay. 2-2, Corby versus Donnie right now. Deddy without a vote. Good morning. Who do you like this week?
14: Morning.
3: Morning.
8: Hi.
14: Deucey. Deuce, deuce. What's up, buddy?
8: Hey, how are you, bro?
16: Oh, gosh.
14: Just chilling on a Friday.
16: Okay. Oh, I don't need all this super cashness to get a Corby vote.
14: Let me go ahead and get the loose anus of Mike Deucey and Corby.
3: Not sure why you had to phrase it that way, but okay, that's three for Corby. Good morning. You're on the ticket voting in the e-break.
14: Corby.
3: All right, Corby's one away. Hi, you're on the ticket. Who do you like this week?
15: Well, hi, Mike Deucey. I'd like to responsibly vote for why is Mike Deucey so gay?
3: Well...
8: And good,
16: so
8: and
16: gay.
8: Good, and good morning.
3: Good morning. You're on the ticket. Who do you like?
19: Good morning, musers.
3: Morning.
19: Hope y'all are having a great day.
3: Appreciate it.
19: Shout out to St. Patrick Panthers, Colby Davidson's old school, son's old school, and we're going to go with Corby.
3: All right.
16: Thank you.
3: And ladies and gentlemen, he just joined the 100 E-Break Club recently. And he adds another to his tally as he kind of stepped in it with Charles Haley yesterday.
7: All right, Charles, can you hear us?
20: Yeah, I can hear you.
7: Okay.
16: The great.
20: You know my name is Charles, right? Not Charles.
7: We're telling the story right now. I am here to apologize for shortening your name.
20: I don't need to apologize, man. You didn't short my name. You called me somebody else.
7: I'm sorry.
16: Would you like
7: I'm
16: to sorry. Tell everybody what you called
20: You don't
16: him?
20: Want to know. You don't never want to see Chuck.
7: Okay, good. So,
16: I know.
20: Don't call him.
7: Charles walked in, and I made the mistake of saying, "Hey, Chuck Haley." And he looked at me, and he goes, "I'm Charles. I'm not Chuck." And I was like, "Oh, okay. I'm sorry."
13: Yeah. So then he walked right by you and shook Bob's hand and shook my hand.
7: Yeah.
13: Because and then he asked Engineer Michael, "Who is that?"
7: Yeah.
20: How did you know I did that?
13: Because he told us.
7: Yeah. Because Spear Health, let me tell
20: a
7: you.
20: A bunch of snitches. There,
7: right? No, but you trust anyone.
10: No, but it's great. I mean, if a Pro Football Hall of Famer in any way is going to be annoyed at Corby, we want to know about it.
7: Yeah.
13: Yeah. Anytime we can get material on Corby, we will take it.
7: I'll tell you what happened, Charles. So my father's name is Charles, all right? And he went by multiple names, Charlie, Charles,
20: well,
7: Chuck.
20: Let me interject for
7: go ahead.
20: Actually, do I care? that's what you should do, because I don't, okay? So I don't need your story, bro.
7: I feel like I made like the ultimate mistake here, and I'm going to fall on the sword and just say I'm sorry.
20: Yeah, let's move on.
3: Wow.
16: Oh, my gosh.
3: All right, so what's Corby up to now?
11: Pardon me, that is number 101 for Corby, and he is now only 9 behind Gordon on the all-time list.
3: Okay, interesting.
16: Wow.
3: Race for the podium. Okay, it is 8:14 on the ticket. The Cowboys have a preseason game tonight. It's their preseason finale against the Saints, and our ranch reporter Joseph Hoyt will join us next from the Dallas Morning News to talk about what to look for this evening.
16: With this brutal North Texas heat, the power grid is being pushed to the limit. And if the power goes out, so does your AC. Can you imagine being in this weather inside your home with no air conditioning? Whether it's a strained grid or a rolling blackout or a summer storm, you don't need to be left in the dark and don't need to be left without air conditioning. 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
22: 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So call the right play. 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
30: 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Cowboys welcoming in the Saints for the preseason finale tonight. Linebacker DeMarvion Overshown wants a 3-0 finish for the team.
31: Hey, winning is always the goal. First string, second string, third string, fourth string, no matter who we play, we set a standard for our room. Shotty set a standard for this team. So when it comes to competing, we do that every day.
30: Be the first 3-0 for the Cowboys since 2006, 7 p.m. kickoff at the Death Star. All four power conferences now passed a rule banning pro players from playing in college again. The rule's facing its first challenge after a Dallas judge rules the SEC not allowed to ban players. And the Rangers bats looking to stay hot in the series opener against the Brewers tonight. Texas has averaged nearly 7 runs per game over the last 4. First pitch at 6:40. That is the Ticket Ticker. I'm Ryan Baldwin, Sports Radio 96.7, 13 to the Ticket.
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3: We've got a couple of reasons to talk to our 840 guest this morning. 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Right now it's 8:20 on the ticket, and it's time for a Ranch Report with Joseph Hoyt from the Dallas Morning News and SportsDayDFW.com. Cowboys play their final preseason game tonight at AT&T Stadium when they host the New Orleans Saints. For you gamblers who can't get enough, the Cowboys are 2.5-point favorites tonight, if you want to wager on this one. Morning, Joseph. How are you?
0: I'm good, guys. I'm just thinking about how much of a sicko you have to be to gamble on week three preseason with a 2.5 line. I mean, hey, shout out to everyone who does it, Ben. That's good for you.
2: Don't talk about Norm that way. No, I'm just kidding.
3: The total, by the way, is 37.5, just to get that out of the way, too. All right, this has been an interesting preseason because there are position battles, and

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1: Guaranteed, because they wanted to ensure that they had someone they could trust behind Dak Prescott. I don't think Joe Milton did enough last season to kind of warrant that expectation going into this year. But Joe Milton's looked fantastic. And I think that it's a testament to some of the work he did in this offseason. And, you know, he said he did a lot of self-evaluation. He also said he had a daughter, which gave him more patience rather than being a little bit more hot-headed if he would have had a boy. And I think you kind of see some of that patience out there. He's able to, you know, stay in the pocket. He's not taking off and running as he used to. You know, even the last play of training camp was him stepping up in the pocket. Instead of running forward, he drifted left, threw across his body, and found Anthony Smith for a touchdown. I think he looks vastly different than where he was last year. And I think, to be honest, that's why I think he should have the edge going into cutdown day as QB2.
2: Are there other difficult decisions that Schottenheimer has to make? I mean, is there a Leafau or Sam Williams choice that has to be made from one of those edge rusher spots?
1: Yeah, for sure. And I think that, honestly, if you just look at the totality of the roster, there's a lot of interesting decisions to make from just a roster construction standpoint, right? Like we just talked about it. Do you bring three quarterbacks, or do you use that third quarterback spot to have another edge rusher, to have another corner, places where they might be, you know, needing some depth? I think Sam Williams versus Maris Leafau, to be honest, I think Maris Leafau has a significant edge there. You know, and I think that roster spot, that extra one was taken when Von Miller was signed. I think safety is extremely fascinating. I think Julius Wood and Elijah Clark are two safeties that can play in this league, and both of them might not make this team because of just how the roster construction has to go. So I think it's going to be fascinating to see how they divvy up these final roster spots and where they choose to go heavy and where they choose to go light.
3: Are the starters pretty much set, or do you think the preseason that Jayshon Barham has had, does that threaten D. Winter's starting spot? Maybe not in week one, but week three?
1: Yeah, I think Jayshon Barham is kind of an inevitability at this point, to be honest with you, in terms of him eventually becoming the starting green dot linebacker for the Dallas Cowboys. And I think that's kind of wild to say for a guy that was half an edge rusher last year and half a middle linebacker. But the Cowboys brought him in with a plan, and he's lived up to that plan every step of the way so far. By the third practice, he was already rotating in with the starters. And I think that, honestly, that's where my thinking goes in terms of his initial role with this team. I don't think he's going to be the full-time, every-down linebacker for the Cowboys right away. I do think that they'll bring him in a rotational aspect to rotate with both D. Winters and DeMarvion Overshown, allow those two to stay fresh, to use their best assets, which is to fly around, be physical, be fast, and make plays. And I think they're also going to use him as a disguise piece, right? Something where they can, hey, we'll have you in the middle as an inside linebacker, but because of that edge rush ability you have, we're going to put you down on the edge before the snap of the ball and give the offensive line a different look at the last second. Christian Parker wants to disguise. He wants to be able to do that. And you need players to be able to do that. And Jayshon Barham fits the bill.
2: We've heard so much over the last month during camp about the improvements to this defense. Obviously, it looks to be improved over that terrible outfit it was last year. Looks like the offense is back pretty much intact. So you hear a lot of the positives. Joe, when you talk to people with the club, maybe on the staff, and ask them about real concerns, what do you think the biggest area of weakness is on this team here as we get closer and closer to the regular season?
1: Yeah, I'm glad you asked that, Mike, because to be honest, I've been very bullish on the team, and I am. I think that they're a 10, 11, shoot, maybe even 12-win team if things completely go right. But I do think that there's a couple pitfalls. And to be honest with you, the biggest potential vulnerability, I think, is what happens if one of your starting tackles gets hurt. Or, to be honest with you, if Terrence Steele struggles and doesn't look like the Terrence Steele that they hoped, you know, internally. I think if you look behind them right now, it's not a great sight. Drew Sheldon and Nate Thomas, two guys that they've been cross-training at both left tackle and right tackle. You know, I think that there is an element of, hey, they're both kind of playing a little bit out of position right now, but they've struggled, man. I would not be able to count on them. I don't think if Tyler Guyton or Terrence Steele went down as someone that could, you know, really protect Dak Prescott on the edge. And I think that's a scary prospect as you look forward to kind of the domino effects of what that could mean for the season. It's why, to be honest with you, I

0: keep going back to the idea that they have not closed the Tyler Smith to tackle door for a reason. I don't think, in my opinion, you can't go into the season with these backup tackles and feel totally confident that things are going to work out okay if you lose one of your starting tackles. So I still think if something were to happen to them, they'd probably bump Tyler Smith to left tackle, maybe then move Terrence Steele or Tyler Guyton to right tackle if Terrence Steele went out, and then TJ Bass would come in, because I think that might be your best five ultimately.
1: Yeah, I've heard from many that Steele has not been impressive during training camp. Has Guyton been impressive, or are there still big questions about him?
0: I think Guyton's looked good, to be honest. And I think that the biggest concern about Guyton so far in training camp was when he has to kind of take himself a little bit out because of, you know, an elbow thing. And I think that that made some people kind of turn their heads and be like, oh, you know, are we about to have another injury that follows Tyler Guyton all season, kind of like he did the first two seasons? You know, the thing with Tyler Guyton is they love his potential. They think his ceiling is incredibly high. They love his athleticism, his size, but they haven't seen consistency both on the field and off of it. You know, whether it's injuries or whether it's penalties late in games or losing some of his technique, you know, because of a little bit of the late game just tiredness. I think that you've seen things that look like those have been corrected, frankly. But the elbow thing was a little concerning, but that's kind of gone away. So I think right now that there's reason to believe that Tyler Guyton could have a different year than what he showed in his first 2 years, and that's got to be exciting. But like I said, what's behind him is concerning.
2: The Caleb Downs interception video went viral from the other night at the open practice, where some of the fans were able to get that that video. I guess what's impressed you most is you've kept a close eye on this rookie who's been so closely scrutinized, although we've not seen much of him in the actual preseason games.
0: Yeah, I think Caleb Downs has been everything that they hoped. I think it started off from a mental aspect. You know, I think it was the day after the draft, he's already asking for the playbook. And a week later, he already had it down at multiple positions, right? And that's kind of in line with everything he showed throughout his entire NFL career from a mental standpoint. You know, you don't start as a freshman in high school in Gwinnett County, and you don't start at the University of Alabama as a freshman if you're not mentally prepared. But I think one thing that we've kind of just kind of overlooked a little bit is the physical aspect of it, you know, and he's not as big as people, you know, as some people might have expected, you know, if you hadn't watched Caleb Downs. He's not as fast. But this is a guy that I think physically can do anything required to play in the nickel. You know, I think the thing that's probably impressed me the most from a physical standpoint is just how he's held up against some of these big offensive linemen. You know, this is a guy that has no problem putting his face mask into Tyler Smith when he's pulling full speed. And I think that that's something that would send all three of us to the hospital, you know, if that's something that we did. And I think he's stout in the run game. I think he's very decisive. I think he's very intuitive. And I think he can handle his own in coverage pretty darn well. The only time I've really seen him get beat so far in man coverage was Chris Olave, who, one, knows him well, you know, being another Ohio State guy who has some of that kind of familiarity with him, can talk to people. But also, it was a bang-bang play on a quick slant in the red zone. And it was, you know, it had to be a great throw, and it was. So I think Caleb Downs, in terms of what he is going into the season, I think he's everything that expectations should have. I do think that people need to lower their expectations in terms of him, you know, from like a fantasy football slash like statistical production standpoint. I don't think this is a 10 interception guy this year. But I do think what he's going to do from a cohesiveness and a totality for this defense is going to be everything the Cowboys hope for.
1: So we've got the game tonight, and then on Sunday, teams have to be down to 53 on the roster. It's cut down day. Are you anticipating any surprises there? I know we still need some more evidence to be entered into the mix tonight with the game, but do you think any of these names will be borderline shocking that get cut?
0: I think it depends on kind of how people look at shocking, right? Like, I think one thing where my mind goes to is the receiver position, right? And I think everyone says, okay, Camden Brown is 100% on the team. Did you see some of these catches he's made? And they've been spectacular. But every time we talked about Camden Brown, the coaching staff said, yeah, but, you know, there's still room to go. You know, this is still a race. This is, you know, he's not handed the job yet, right? And I think that that's a little bit telling. And I had a story this morning in the Dallas Morning News about why receivers in particular don't get claimed very often. Only three receivers in the last 3 years have been claimed across the NFL on cutdown day. You know, I think last year everyone was scared that the Cowboys were going to lose Trayshon Holden, who's not even on the team anymore. But, you know, he came back. Reminder, the Cowboys waived Ryan Flannoy last year, and he was able to slip through waivers and come back. And you know, the idea of losing him now is something that would scare every Cowboy fan if you go back in time and tell them that that could happen. So I think that's where my mind goes is let's keep an eye on the receivers and see how they do that, who they're willing to be vulnerable with and put on waivers. But kind of as last thing I'll say is going back to that roster construction standpoint, you know, if you're going to construct the roster in a certain way, go heavy in one area, light another, there might just be some surprises. If you're going to keep an extra safety, where else are you going to detract from? I think those are some fascinating storylines going into cutdown day.
1: All right, good stuff, Joseph. Thank you, as always. Enjoy the game tonight, and we'll catch up with you next week.
0: Sounds good, fellas. Take care.
1: That's Joseph Hoyt, our ranch reporter from the Dallas Morning News and SportsDayDFW.com. It's 8:33 on the ticket. College football season kicks off this weekend. Plus, it was this guy's birthday yesterday. So let's visit with the former Texas coach, Mack Brown, next on the ticket.
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4: If you'd like to win tickets to Cosm to see the Red Sox-Yankees game tomorrow, text the word Cosm, C-O-S-M, to 22126 for a chance to win. 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It's 8:41 on a Friday morning with the Musers. It's been fun having Mike Ducey from Fox 4 sitting in for George today. George will be back on Monday. We'll have a Cowboy game and the roster cut down to talk about. And yesterday was the birthday of a friend of the show, and so we thought this would be a good morning to get him on the program because it's also the start of the college football season this weekend. So joining us now on the Ticket Hotline is our college football analyst, the longtime coach of the Texas Longhorns, led them to the national title in 2005. We say good morning to Mack Brown. Hi, Coach, and happy birthday.
5: Well, good morning to you guys, and I want to thank you for calling to wish me a happy birthday.
4: Yeah, I hope you had a good day yesterday.
5: When you get to be my age, everyone under 75 seems younger than you. I'm not sure why.
4: Well, that's because that's how old you are, and so they are younger than you.
5: Well, I must say that I was a little worried when I tuned in to Muse of the News yesterday, and I didn't hear my birthday.
4: Yeah, Gordo missed it, but he made up for it today.
5: I began to question my sanity. I wondered if I didn't really remember the actual correct date of my own birthday, but was simply developing early signs and symptoms of Alzheimer's. So I preemptively put on a diaper and sat in a chair by the window and waited for my caregiver.
4: Well, you didn't have to do that. You're doing just fine.
5: But the caregiver never came. Kind of like every woman who's ever been with Ducey.
6: Whoa!
5: So I began to think that you guys were the ones who were in the wrong, and y'all simply forgot my birthday, not me. So I wrote a strongly worded letter to your management and had it authenticated by Vince Young and Colt McCoy.
4: Well, that wasn't necessary. But yes, we did make the mistake.
5: With next day delivery to your station along with my fully filled preemptive diaper.
6: Fully filled.
4: Well, thank you for doing all that, I guess, but we were in the wrong.
5: I'm glad you've corrected your mistake and acknowledged my birthday.
4: Yes, happy birthday.
5: Of course, you know what I had to do on my birthday, don't you?
6: What's that?
5: Had to celebrate it sexually with my beautiful wife, Sally.
4: Good that you still have that part of your marriage.
5: I love my beautiful wife, Sally. She makes my heart soft and my man parts hard.
4: Okay, Coach.
5: We celebrated with some beautiful and disturbing sexual role-playing.
4: Disturbing?
5: Sally dressed up as a World War II dictator. And I dressed up as Colonel Hogan, dressed up as Dolly Parton.
6: It's a lot.
5: And she put me in a love-making hoist and tried to make me a four-time grandfather in one fell swoop. I don't even know what that means.
4: Okay.
5: It's a beautiful moment of Christian marital bliss. And all possible because of my beautiful wife, Sally.
4: Yes.
5: She makes me feel like the woman I was born to be.
6: What? Excuse me?
5: A woman who was honored to have coached Jordan Shipley.
4: This is Mack Brown with us here on The Ticket. Do you have any thoughts about the upcoming college season?
5: I have a few thoughts, and one of them is that I'm 75 years young, but I've done a lot in my life that I'm proud of. I'm proud of most of it. There are a few things I'm not so proud of, but I don't like to talk about it, so don't bring it up.
4: Okay, we won't.
5: Besides, I've already apologized to the young lady's family and made the final payment.
4: We don't want to know about that.
5: I know Mike Ducey's been through something similar. I've led a good long life of talking in a staccato fashion like a teletype machine, broadcasting a mayday signal from the deck of the Titanic and staying on one single note before finally and without further ado dropping down. Really don't understand why we're even still doing this character, even though it was his birthday yesterday, and I got nothing more, and I'm going to keep talking until you guys hang up on me, and I'm going to keep speaking and keep speaking and keep speaking and keep speaking and keep speaking and keep speaking and dropping down.
4: We always like hearing from you, Coach, and wanted to talk a little college football, too, but if you're running out of time, that's understandable.
5: I know nothing about college football and didn't even know anything about it when I was coaching it. I lucked into every win I ever got.
4: Well, I don't believe that.
5: And then y'all ran me out of town down there in Austin.
4: Yeah, they did do that.
5: They did do that, and I was very unfortunate. It was the only thing good that came out of Austin was it impressed Sally.
4: Oh, really?
5: She loves the Longhorns and loves Longhorn football, so you can imagine her joy when she got to sleep with the Longhorn coach.
4: Okay.
5: And that was before she met me.
6: Oh.
4: Okay.
5: Good morning to you.
4: Good morning. Happy birthday. There he goes, Mack Brown. Just celebrated his 75th birthday here on the eve of college football kicking off.
6: Very eventful day yesterday.
4: Yes. It is
6: preemptive diaper
4: 47 on the ticket. Coming up next, we'll say good morning to the invasion.
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3: tailpipe. Hi, good morning. Delays continue in Rockwall, 30 westbound near FM 3549. There is still a semi-accident in the left lane. It'll cost you an hour and 22 minutes from Industrial Park. 30 eastbound after Horizon, a stalled vehicle was cleared pretty quickly. 30 eastbound at Ridge Road, you've got a stalled car in the right lane. It'll cost you another 5 minutes from Dal Rock, Tarrant County. 30 eastbound at Bridgewood, a wreck is blocking the right lane. You're jammed up from Woodhaven. I'm Becca with the ticket. Stick it up your tailpipe traffic. The ticket ticker.
4: Cowboys will wrap up the preseason schedule tonight against the Saints. Joe Milton enjoying the battle for the backup quarterback spot so far.
5: It's fun, man. You get to pick each other's brains. You get to compete, but also just you get to find out the true person behind the helmet. 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
4: Kickoff at 7 o'clock tonight. Tony Romo picking up some extra charges following his arrest last July. He has a court date for September 21st with citations for OWI, unsafe passing on the right, and possessing open intoxicants. The Rangers roll into Milwaukee to face the Brewers this evening. The Brew Crew, the best team in baseball, an 83-51 record, first pitch at 6:40. That is the Ticket Ticker. 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
8: If I should stay,
9: gosh,
8: I would only be in your place. Welcome. Yet, please know I.

0: so beautiful.
1: Thank you.
0: And in key.
1: More or less.
0: Yes.
1: You know, I kind of wavered a little bit there, but at the end, I came back.
2: You finished very strongly.
1: Thank you.
2: That was impressive.
0: That's first time anyone's ever said that to him as well.
1: Thanks for teeing that up for him, Craig. Appreciate it.
2: That was around
0: usually
2: six.
0: Finishes with a whimper and, and an apology.
2: That was around 6:15 this morning when Mike performed
1: that. The cross. Yeah. Oh, man. Yeah, it was a little weird earlier this morning, folks, if you missed it. But I have something tells me you may hear it again at some point.
2: Were you a little delirious at that point? Or?
1: I don't really remember the first 90 minutes. Where the hell am I anyway? Who are these people? Who just walked in here? Good God.
2: Mike Ducey from Fox 4. Thank you for sitting in for George this morning. And I really appreciate it because not only is it an early wake-up call, but you've got to work the Cowboys game tonight, so you're working a double. So thank you for what you've done to your body.
1: I get to do what I love, Craig, and I really can't complain, although sometimes I still do. Gordon,
0: that's what
1: Craig.
0: You were just doing during break. You were complaining.
1: Thanks. Yeah.
3: They mistreat me over there. One of these days, I'll work up the courage to stand up and say a little something.
1: Someday they'll learn. Someday they'll all learn.
0: Please.
2: Well, Mike, yes, it is time for us to say good morning to The Invasion, Donovan Lewis, Matt McLaren. Hi, guys.
4: Good morning.
1: Morning, gentlemen.
4: Hello.
1: Hello.
2: You all know Mike?
4: Yeah, we've been introduced before.
1: Yes. I like that polo, Donnie.
4: Thank you, Ducey.
1: I know I should know what the logo is. Is that your alma mater?
4: No, it's not.
1: What is it?
4: I don't know.
5: Looks like a stingray.
1: Another freebie. Hmm.
5: Are those stingrays on your shirt?
4: Freebie?
1: That's cool.
4: I don't take handouts,
1: yeah,
4: man.
1: Yeah, whatever.
4: I've worked for everything I've gotten.
2: People in this business do not wear freebies.
4: No.
1: No.
4: Not even, don't
2: You'll
4: even
2: never
4: think about
2: see
4: it.
2: That, ever.
1: And is that a beer that you're representing on your t-shirt there, Matt? I know that's a stretch.
4: That's the dumbest question you've ever asked in the history of your career.
1: There's a lot of them.
5: Not true. I did wear a non-brewery t-shirt earlier this week.
4: Did you?
5: Yes.
4: What was it about?
5: It has that Jeep on it.
4: Oh, the freebie.
2: Oh, yeah. That's a freebie from Colonial, yeah.
5: I don't know if I have any shirts I paid for.
2: Donnie, I was rooting for you in the e-break this morning. Nobody was going to beat Corby this week, but yours was very funny.
4: I was so serious. It was time to get serious. And I've Google never seen
1: bitch.
4: That on my laptop before where it had me sign in. Why did it do it right there?
2: Oh, gosh, that was great.
4: And I was trying to grab my phone to find the password and try and type it in as I'm stalling.
1: Yeah.
4: And I couldn't find it. So that's why I said, okay, we have to go to break. And it was the first guess. I never saw the password and went, I have to figure out something. And I put one what I thought it was and it worked.
2: Oh, wow.
4: It
2: Thank
4: was
2: God.
4: The luckiest thing, man.
2: Tyler, I don't know if you have it, but for those who didn't hear it, this is Donnie hosting Quiet Storm last Friday. And he's got all this attitude and a great setup. And then he can't play this song.
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4: It's time to stop messing around. If you didn't think I was serious then, I'm serious now. Let's go. Get in the mood. On The Ticket. Oh, man. Okay. I just got a sign-in required. Now, on my playlist, so my Apple Music is tripping right when I'm about to get serious. They don't want everybody to get in the mood. They really, truly don't. That is terrible. Man, everything is going so swimmingly, and now I have to sign in. So, Carter, give me another commercial or two so we can sign in and continue to play on this. This is terrible. This is an e-break waiting to happen, but let's get signed in and get some music next here on The Ticket.
2: That's my favorite part. Give me another commercial or two. Just in case I can't come up with this
4: password. Right. I'm going to have to start singing the songs that I wanted to play. I had nothing left. I didn't know what to do. So bad.
2: Oh, that's funny.
4: I lost all my sexy at that particular moment.
2: Yeah.
4: I tried.
1: At what point of the show was that? Sorry, was that at the beginning?
4: No. I think that was maybe an hour and a half into
1: okay.
4: it. So I went 7 hours. So I'm feeling good. Every song
1: cow.
4: In that block was going to be titled In the Mood. So that's why I was like, okay, we're getting you in the mood. Now let's go. And it just backfired.
2: You went 7 hours?
4: I did.
2: Wow. Oh, my God.
1: 7 p.m. to 2 a.m.
2: I didn't realize that. That is amazing.
1: It's fun.
5: So you did 11 hours of radio that day.
7: Yes, I'm preparing for the Picks with Friends.
5: All right. Wonderful. You can finish last.
2: By the way.
5: Great news.
2: That is a great payoff.
7: Oh, man.
2: I think you guys may have come up with the best one.
5: It's incredible.
7: That is 27, 28 straight hours of being up here, which is, that's something else.
1: I heard Matt panicking over the possibility of losing it yesterday.
5: Yes, my body would not react well to that.
8: What about my voice? I might lose my voice at some point.
7: Oh, hey, Matt. How you doing? I didn't know you were here.
5: Yeah, Matt values his sleep quite a bit, so that was horrifying.
2: I'm with you. I'm the same way.
5: That was
2: I don't know how I'd react to that.
7: But the turnaround, especially if it's one of us, we start at 9 a.m., and you're not done till 1 p.m. the next day.
2: Wow, that's long.
5: Because you're getting up at 6, so then you're going, that's what, 30 hours. You wouldn't be able to drive up here because you'd have to Uber home because there's no way you could drive home.
7: Right.
2: Right.
7: Well, what I would do is not get here until 9 o'clock on that day. I'm sleeping as long as I can. There's no pre...
5: I would fall asleep.
7: There's no pre-show.
5: All right, show you back.
7: Man.
2: But that's going to be great.
5: I've never stayed awake for 24 hours, so that would be...
7: You haven't? Ever?
5: I've tried before, and I fell asleep at like 20 hours.
2: I've done it. It's not fun.
5: Yeah.
2: And especially if you're working the whole time, you're broadcasting, man, it's going to be rough. It's a good one. All right, what do you guys have today?
7: Well, it is Friday.
5: It is. It is.
7: And 12:30, we're introducing something, right?
5: Yes, it's the P1 six-pack beer of the month for September. With the brewery that we have never done collab with before. So brand new brewery to the program, which will be very exciting because I love them. This is one of my favorite breweries, so it'll be awesome.
7: All right. And then we'll talk Cowboys and Saints, of course. We'll
5: Who's it going to be?
7: Oh, you know what? We're going to start I Got One.
2: Oh, great.
5: We are.
2: Yeah, that's right. We got some college games.
5: I got a guaranteed winner. I'm already starting for Picks with Friends. This is kind of like my preseason for Picks with Friends.
7: All right.
5: So I think.
2: What time?
7: 11:30.
2: Okay. That's my favorite segment that you guys do. I love that.
7: So let's go.
2: Okay, have a great show.
7: Thank you.
2: That's good Donnie to see you, and Matt.
1: All right, guys. Have a good show. Thanks, Craig. Thanks, Gordon.
2: Thank you, Mike. Appreciate it. And we will be back on Monday morning, 6 o'clock, here on The Ticket, maybe.
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0: Hey, y'all, it's Charlie Starr from Blackberry Smoke. Y'all know our fans are like family to us, and family watches out for each other, especially when we're out riding. So before you or your crew get on your motorcycles, make sure you're good to ride. Even one drink could be too many. Don't let a good ride end the wrong way. This little bitty town, it ain't nothing new. We all stick around. Ride sober or get pulled over. The Ticket Ticker.
1: Cowboys are at Jerry World's night for the preseason finale against the Saints. Still lots of competition for roster spots, according to Brian Schottenheimer.
2: There's still a lot of competition going on. Each position battles a little different. As you guys try to set your roster, we'll make those decisions here in the next day or so. And you guys will be the first, but maybe the last to know.
1: A 7 p.m. kickoff tonight. Packers star running back Josh Jacobs charged with misdemeanor battery and criminal damage to property. The All-Pro faces up to 9 months in prison. The NFL is conducting its own investigation. The Rangers back in action tonight, taking on the Brewers in Milwaukee. Texas trying to keep pace with Houston, who's now a full game up in the AL West. A first pitch of 6:40. That is the Ticket Ticker. I'm Ryan Baldwin, Sports Radio 96.7, 13 in the Ticket.
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0: 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This is The Invasion, the world's most dangerous midday show. 9-1, middays here on The Ticket. My name is Donovan Lewis. Alongside my radio partner, he is Matt McLaren. Matt, good morning to you.
1: Good morning, Don.
0: Happy Friday to you. Happy Friday to everyone out there. In the words of the great Dwayne Dancer, it's the weekend, baby. And we are ready to have some fun with you today on this Friday. We will have our Friday staple, Just a Sip, at 12:30. We are introducing the September member of the P1 six-pack. We'll have the brewers in today from a brewery that we haven't worked with before, and we're pretty excited about that.
1: Yes, we are.
0: You say it's one of your favorite breweries out there.
1: It's probably the brewery that I go to the most.
0: How about that?
1: Yes.
0: All right, I'm excited about that. And we'll have them in studio with us at 12:30. Talk some college football at 12:15. Week zero is going to get started tomorrow. The big game that starts week zero is TCU and North Carolina in Ireland. We'll get into that in our lunch hour. We'll have lunchtime with the Dallas Cowboys talking about what we expect out of preseason game number three. It's back. I got one. Let's see if we can get that yacht or a sandwich that we'll have to split five ways. Who knows?
2: Are we doing I Got One tomorrow?
0: Yes, Lando, we are. Thank you very much.
1: No, today.
0: Yes, today.
1: Today. We won't be here tomorrow.
0: Well, Lando, we can do it tomorrow.
1: What a weird thing to ask.
0: Well, Lando may be here tomorrow, so maybe that's why he was asking.
1: But so they're stealing our segment for his show.
0: Oh, sure. Why not? Yeah. I got two. We'll hop aboard the OSS for other sports stuff. Coming up at 11:10, we'll continue our NFL preview. We'll talk about those New York Giants today at 10:50. The news with Travis is at 10:30. College football at 10:15. A little Friday frivolity at 9:55. And we'll start the show here in about 20 minutes or so with preseason game number three, what we're expecting, and some of the things that I just wouldn't even do in preseason game number three. And we'll talk about that here in about 20 minutes. But the crew, ready to rock with us, left to right on your radio dial. There is Baldy, there is Travis, and of course, there is the tip sheet. Everyone prepared for the weekend? Everyone excited?
1: Yes.
0: High school football is back. Watched a little bit last night on television.
1: Is today the day you got to drive down to Tomball?
0: Yes, today is the day. I'm going to Tomball for high school game number one on the schedule.
1: What's that, 2.5, 3 hours?
0: About three.
1: Okay, yeah.
0: 3 hours from here. Immediately going down. The game starts at 7, on the air at 6. So I had to hop in the car and boogie down to Tomball and get everything prepared.
1: That'll be fun. You'll get to wave to Sam Houston when you fly by.
0: I will. Maybe chunk the deuces or flip him to bird. I don't know. I don't know how I'm going to feel as I'm driving down that way. Who knows?
1: You ought to go to
0: what kind of mood I'm in.
1: The Texas Prison Museum down there in Huntsville on the way down.
0: Have you ever been there?
1: No, but it looked interesting. They had a bunch of billboards when I was coming by last week, and I said, man, that actually
0: kind of
1: sounds intriguing.
0: I want to know the history of that. I'm fine.
1: Okay. Maybe sitting old Sparky.
0: Yeah, no. I don't think so. Would you feel one little tingle and just jump out real fast? Quit playing. Somebody walks over to the wall like they're going to hit the switch. You're like, no, not here. So, yeah, we get that. Last night, though, it was a little South Lake Carroll and Jinx from Oklahoma. They had a Red River rivalry. And I don't know if Jinx had won a state championship in Oklahoma.
1: Really, they're very good.
0: They're very good.
1: Because they whipped their ass, didn't they?
0: No.
1: They didn't?
0: They were up 27-0, and South Lake Carroll came back and won that game.
1: Yeah, the last I saw on Twitter, I saw somebody say, and now it's 27-0. I was like, dang, well, so much for that.
0: Yeah, no, they came back and won.
1: Wow.
0: Yeah, it was
1: okay, dragging up.
0: Good watch. It really was.
1: Dragon power.
0: High school football is back, and Dez Bryant Jr. played a pretty significant role for South Lake Carroll last night.
1: So okay.
0: It just lets you know that high school football is back, and there are some huge matchups today. And that was at the Cotton Bowl, the Jinx and South Lake Carroll game last night.
1: Pretty cool.
0: Allen and Duncanville, they're playing tonight.
1: Okay, that's a big one.
0: I know South Oak Cliff is going towards Houston. Well, I think they're playing at Prairie View Stadium. They're playing Randall, a powerhouse down in Houston. Man, South Oak Cliff always has the toughest non-district schedule you can even imagine.
1: Yeah, you always say that because their district's really easy,
0: yes,
1: right?
0: Yes, they fly through their district with no problems.
1: So
0: they may not give up a point. in district play.
1: So is the philosophy of doing that in high school football, because obviously if you win your district, you're in the playoffs, is that just so that they get to experience high-level competition at some point?
0: Yeah.
1: Because they know they're going to have to beat that in the playoffs?
0: Yes. You know that you just want to challenge yourself, and you want to see where you are, because you just can't see where you are in that district.
1: Which
0: they're
1: going to
0: dominate everyone.
1: Because you do that early in the season, and then by the time the way your team evolves and everything – going through district, I wonder if they wish they could play one of those teams later in the year. Or maybe they do. I don't know how.
0: No, they usually will play the first two or three non-district games, and then they'll fly through the district schedule. They have only a couple, maybe. Now I'm looking at their schedule right now, and they have two non-district games, and the rest are district games. So they play Randall in Houston, and then they play North Shore, who is an absolute dominant force.
1: Yes, I know that one.
0: And they're a classification above South Oak Cliff, and they still play them. They just do not run from the smoke at all in non-district, so they can make sure that they're prepared. Every year, it's usually playing Duncanville or DeSoto or Lancaster, all the above, but they just play everyone early because they know their district is just not tough.
1: So I guess is everybody basically opening tonight?
0: I will bet you they had, I don't know if there were any quote-unquote week zero games last week. There may have been a few, but I don't know if it was any schools that we know.
1: Okay.
0: I thought there was some private schools like that played last week. Yes, tonight is the huge opening week.
1: Rockwall plays Prosper tonight to start their season.
0: Yeah, it's a big game.
1: So that's pretty fun.
0: It's
1: kind of cool. I didn't realize this. Rockwall's last game of the year is against Heath.
0: Rivalry, baby.
1: Yeah.
0: Let's go.
1: Fake school out in Heath.
0: You should attend that game. They should have you coin toss.
1: They should. They should.
0: We're going to make that happen.
1: Because I grew up in Heath, but I went to Rockwall because Heath High School didn't exist when I grew up.
0: But you're going to represent Rockwall, right?
1: Of course I will. Are you kidding? I went to Rockwall.
0: Yeah, eat them up.
1: Okay.
0: We're going to.
1: You set me up for that. You guys, you know. What was your high school mascot?
0: Well, we didn't have sports in my high school.
1: Oh, so couldn't even make fun of it.
0: Well, I mean, you can. Ooh. Everyone did.
1: What was your thing? Like, you held up a fake briefcase? What was it?
0: Man, they would wear us out. Hey, is your mascot a 10-key? Like, what's happening here?
2: Were you a big dog
0: in
2: school?
0: It's not funny, man. We just didn't have sports.
1: Mascot a 10-key, and it was called QWERTY? Is that his name?
0: We focused on education, man.
3: Gay.
0: That's what we were all about. We wanted to have our students succeed in life and not worry about little trivial things like sports.
1: Instead of chanting defense like D,
2: I'm
1: you're like
2: man.
1: paper, holding that up.
4: Science.
0: We had other competitions in school.
1: You had a keyboard competition?
0: It wasn't keyboard, but we did have a typing competition.
1: Yeah, all right, and there he is. Look at that. Oh, he is flying through. Oh, and he messed up. Had to hit backspace, and there comes Donnie Dew at the end because Bob over here had to hit backspace, which delayed him completing the words he needed to hit.
0: I was quite an accomplished typer in my day. Not state worthy, you know, but I did.
1: What was
0: good.
1: Your W... PM.
0: I got up to like 80
1: That's
0: something.
1: Pretty good.
0: Yeah. I can't do that now.
1: No?
0: No.
1: Really? I would imagine that's like riding a bike where he's like,
0: no, you're not confident in your skills. It erodes over time.
1: Okay. What other competitions did you have? Who can print the most pages?
0: Well, I'd definitely be a state champion with that one. You know that.
1: And look at that. My God, the amount of things in this briefcase. It's impressive. The organization.
0: Now, this was in high school, but when I was in elementary school, I did enter a math contest.
5: A mathlete.
0: And won.
5: Math, dude.
1: Really?
0: Yeah.
1: What was your winning question? Do you know?
0: No, it wasn't like, you don't stand on a podium and they're asking you questions like
1: how
0: a spelling bee.
1: It's 3 + 3.
0: All right. The difficulty. Could you use that in a sentence?
1: How many players can you play in a preseason football game if you don't play your 53 on the active roster?
0: It wasn't anything like that.
1: I would lose.
0: That's right.
6: I just get disinterested by, like, the second half of the question.
1: I'm 47!
0: And they were pretty simple like worksheets that we had, but you know, the faster you get it done and the more you get correct, that's how they kind of judged it. And I was
1: Was it the questions like Susie is traveling by a train?
0: No. It was basically just like problems, like, you know, 19 times 17 or whatever, but you have to go quickly.
1: 19 times 17?
0: I mean, no. But I'm in elementary school. I wasn't in high school.
1: I can't do that now. What the heck?
0: It was like a worksheet like that, and you had to get
1: through
0: as quick
1: as you could.
0: No, of course not. As quickly as you could, as many as you
2: fail.
0: Could.
2: Yeah, what are you doing? Drawing out circles at the bottom of the page? Like, I don't even understand how you
0: done.
2: Do that.
0: Get it done. And I won. For like the whole district. Right. It was great.
1: That's like when you had to do old school math. So if you had to divide, did you have to draw the little house with the number inside of it? You know,
0: yeah.
1: Remember that?
0: Yeah.
2: It helped.
0: Yeah, you definitely had things on the margins as far as trying to figure things out, but you had to
1: 17.
0: Go quickly.
5: 323.
1: Well, you did it on your calculator.
2: Man, don't act like you just...
5: I don't have a calculator up.
1: You were just looking down.
5: Hey, guys.
1: It's obvious. If you were looking at me when you said that, I'd have believed you, but you messed up.
5: Sorry, 323.
1: You got to learn how to act. You should have been
2: jeez.
1: Like...
2: Jeez.
1: 323.
0: Condescending baldy there.
2: Yeah. Really cool.
0: So that's my only championship.

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1: The only athletic championship that I ever won.
2: Yeah, we were really
1: in the
2: good
1: fourth or fifth grade. We were
2: angles and things like that.
1: Okay, you know, you kind of put the finger in the air.
2: Yeah, check the wind.
1: See which way the wind is blowing.
2: You
1: right.
2: know how to catch a draft off of the kid beside you.
1: One of my good friends.
3: Run away from bullies.
1: Okay, you're right about that. We had good practice of getting the hell out of Dodge. One of my buddies, Greg Brannon, he had a big old afro, man, and when he would run, he'd have his head back, and it was just kind of flapping in the wind. It was great, man. We used to dominate. But then they say, hey, let's take it to the basketball court, and we'd lose like 56-4. We'd score a basket, and we would go nuts.
4: You were like the
1: while
4: Spud Webb
1: of
4: the team.
1: They're going down on the other end scoring. We're so happy that we got one basket in. It was
4: That was in elementary school? Fourth and fifth grade?
1: Elementary school, yeah.
4: Did you ever,
1: fourth, fifth, and sixth grade.
4: Did you ever do Odyssey of the Mind?
1: I don't know what that is.
4: It was a competition for talented and gifted classes where I remember we had to do one where you had to build structures out of balsa wood to see the amount of weight that it was basically like toothpicks, and you build these structures and then put a bunch of weight on it. And somebody, I remember, I don't think we did it, but some school we competed against built some structure out of balsa wood toothpicks that withstood like 90 pounds. Like there's 2 45-pound weights, and just, we were like, what the hell? Before it finally crumpled?
1: No, we were, I have no artistic skills or ability. None.
5: Well, I mean,
1: I can't even draw a stick, man. It's bad. So my only skill was math and then typing. And I could play the clarinet. Those are the three skills that I had going through school.
4: That's pretty good, though. The math thing is very impressive. I don't know if you could tell, but my skill was not math.
1: No, I could tell.
4: Okay.
1: But it's okay. No judgment.
4: I'm math moron. Yes, that's very
1: and
4: true.
1: And we make a really good team, math yes. man and math moron.
4: Right. I'm like your goofy little sidekick. Oh, 19 plus 17, whoa. And then here comes math man, 324, or whatever it was.
2: And they gave you the most disparaging name. The math crime-fighting duo.
1: I just don't know who's going to ever call us. Like, we have no jobs open.
2: Why does he employ math moron?
1: We're trying to help him out, you know?
2: So no, he's a charity case.
4: It's because you're trying to help 1917, and somebody goes 2 by 2, and I'm like, I've got you, it's 4. See, so I help you.
3: He gets one question right every 8 episodes.
4: Right.
1: And he's happy.
4: I handle the low-level math stuff so that you don't have to waste your time because you're too busy actually solving legitimate math problems.
1: So when you walk in and they're showing you something, you look, you go, oh, this is a job for math man.
4: Right.
1: And then I show up.
4: And then somebody goes, well, he's...
1: In my suit with my briefcase.
4: Right.
2: In your cape.
4: And then while you're busy, they go, I wish he could help me. Well, what's the problem? 1 plus 1. I've got you, friend. It's 2.
1: Boy, if anyone needs help with that, that's... Man, what a terrible problem to have.
2: Mind. We're good. We'll just let this thing burn.
1: I know, but there are not a lot of people that will need help with 1 plus 1.
4: Some people
1: like,
4: do. You
1: I
4: have
1: feel
4: to
1: like
4: learn
1: math
4: somewhere.
1: Moron would not have a lot of jobs out there to complete.
4: Right.
2: A lot of work with babies.
4: Right. That's the point. Like you're so above that you can't waste your valuable time, so you have to send me in to take care of that.
1: Hmm. Okay.
4: Because the little kid goes, one, and I go, I got you, buddy.
2: I never should have brought up babies.
1: Man, you should not have. You know where that was going to lead. All right, it's 9:27. It's the invasion. We're here. It's Friday.
4: That's cat.
1: We have
4: maybe not a
1: just a
4: guy.
1: Sip at 12:30, where we will introduce the September P1 beer of the month.
4: No, see, that's too simple for you. P1, six-pack beer of the month. Your brain is above that because it's just one number.
1: Well, I'm beer moron and you're beer man, so we can just kind of trade
4: right.
1: off
4: so
1: and things
4: works.
1: That we need to do. That's
4: I
1: right.
4: bring you around when I need help with
1: That's
4: lower
1: right.
4: level beer things.
1: It's Friday for Volley at 9:55, but coming up next, let's talk Cowboys and Saints preseason game number 3, next here on The Ticket.
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2: Thank you, Travis. It is 9:32 here on a Friday morning with The Invasion. Donovan Lewis, Matt McLaren, rolling along. We will have a little Friday frivolity coming up here in 15 minutes or so with Travis. But Donnie, those Cowboys back at it tonight. Their final preseason game. It is a 7 o'clock kick as the Cowboys welcome in the New Orleans Saints for the final game of the preseason. And then, of course, we'll wait a couple of weeks, and then 2 weeks from Sunday, we will have the regular season opener.
3: Yeah, I don't know what you're looking forward to in tonight's contest. Usually the last preseason game is a snoozer, and they're just playing a lot of the guys that will not make this team, and you have some jobs that are, man, I would love to know across the league how many jobs are truly, truly on the line tonight. Is there something that someone can do in tonight's game that will secure them a spot on this roster?
2: Right.
3: And just across the league, I would say it's very minimal. Very, very minimal. And if I'm running this and I'm the head coach or GM or whatever of my team in the NFL and we're in the last preseason game, everybody on the depth chart that's either first string or second string, have a nice evening.
2: Yeah, I would
3: think
2: so.
3: Take the pads off. Take your helmets off. Let's just have a good time, and we're going to avoid the injury. That's the most important thing. If you truly, truly have jobs up for grabs, then yes, we are putting on the pads and the helmets, and you're going out there and playing. But other than that, if I have it figured out, don't need to see it. If Joe Milton has won the backup quarterback job, there you go, Sam Howell. You have a whole entire game to go out there and just play. Now, this may be the decision that we may keep three quarterbacks instead of two, but if I have that in my mind and I know the order, I'm out. See you later. If I know on this team, Javonte Williams, Jaden Blue, Malik Davis, those are my three running backs, and I know that for certain, Phil Maffa and everyone, have a time.
2: Right.
3: You are going to get an entire game.
2: See what you got.
3: To put everything on tape just in case another team wants to see something and say, oh, man, let's maybe give them a look or bring them in when we make our cuts. Same with wide receiver. If I have my team figured out, dude, you are not getting on the field tonight.
2: Yeah, I'm kind of curious with the Milton Howell thing. To your point, say that you play Milton. Like, all right, well, we still want to see whatever we're going to go out there. What if he throws first series interception, second series interception? Then you're like, oh no. Like, do you feel like, oh, now we got to make sure that that's not. So I do kind of wonder that. Maybe it's not even an injury. What if he just goes out there and looks horrible and you'd already made your decision?
3: Right.
2: And now, so could Sam Howell do something that leads you to be like, okay, well, now we got to question ourselves?
3: Man, I just don't know if that's even possible for this team. I feel like they have pretty much, and I know you hear Brian Schottenheimer, and he's going to say the coach's thing about, oh, we have some things to figure out, of course, and this thing is important. But I will guarantee you that they've had many discussions about cutting down, because they have to get it cut down by Saturday, by tomorrow. And they know pretty much, I would say, 51 are 52 of the 53 guys that's going to be on this roster. It's already taken care of and noticed. So if the only other thing is you have some injuries and maybe someone has to play that's on the fringe of this roster, maybe that's the case. But, man, I would treat this thing as a, hey, I am trying to help these guys out that we know they aren't going to make the team, to maybe put a play or two out there that other people will notice or that will notice and say, we'll keep them around on the practice squad. Maybe it's on the fringe of, are we going to bring them back? Right, and then someone will go out there and make a play, and you'll say, you know what? We want to keep this dude around because of how he handled himself in a certain situation in preseason game number three. But other than that, I don't need to see anything else. I'm fine. I'm not trying to play scared. I'm just trying to play smart. And if I have that depth chart all ready to go, have fun tonight. Grab a soda or a Gatorade or something and enjoy the best seat in the house because you don't need to do a thing.
2: Yeah, because to your point, what could someone show you now? But I do wonder if there is, I don't even know what position it would be. Could it be potentially cornerback 5, whatever it is? Wide receiver, I think wide receiver 5 and 6, they've decided Brown, Mingo Brown, however they want it. Do they think they can get one through to the practice squad? Who knows? But I kind of wonder, is there a guy out there that they like a lot that they feel like when the lights are on isn't giving them what they want? Like, hey, this is your last shot. The pressure is on you for this, not regular season. And you may never be in this spot in the regular season, but we want to see how you perform, knowing if you don't go out and perform today, we're going to cut you. And so now, can you handle that pressure that we've really been wanting to see that you can handle?
3: I think that's a great circumstance to put someone in. Hey, man, you haven't performed when the light's on.
2: Right.
3: And we need you to show a little something, because if you don't, then you won't be around. And I don't think any other team will say we want to keep him around. You're fighting for your football life. There are going to be some people out there that will never put on these pads and that jersey in a professional setting again.
2: Right.
3: Just get cut and come back next year. This is it. It's their last chance to ever play football, and they're going to, you know, cherish those moments, and that's great. But, man, I am trying to think about what's opening day, September 12th? That's all I'm thinking 13th. About right now. September 13th. Yeah. That's all I'm thinking about.
2: Yeah, and you wonder, like Mitch Van Voren, that dude they signed off the street at tight end because they needed another body. Are you just going to see him on every snap for tight ends?
3: Play an entire game, man. Let's go.
2: Right?
3: This is your time to shine.
2: And then I also wonder, because at this point, as we're discussing, none of your starters, no one who is starting on the 13th is playing in this game.
3: No.
2: You only are going to play anybody on your 2-deep that has to play because of bodies. Because if you don't play your 2-deep, what is that? So you've got 2-deep on each side of the ball, so 44. That only leaves you 9 guys out of your 53. So some of those guys may need to play.
3: Sure.
2: So you do wonder, if you're trying to evaluate whether it's Milton or Howell, if they are playing the bulk of the game with dudes who are never going to play in the NFL blocking in front of them or running routes for them, how can you really evaluate? Where maybe that puts more pressure on a Sam Howell, we'll use him. You have to be perfect, because if you throw ball location off a little bit, these guys won't catch it, whereas a CeeDee Lamb or a George Pickens, their catch range is so huge, they would have no problem.
3: And I think everyone evaluating will understand and know that, and not just hold it against them if the ball is in a certain area. But, man, I am thinking about even the swing tackles or swing guards. TJ Bass, your place is secure.
2: Yeah, we know you're on the team.
3: Nate Thomas, I know he's been struggling a bit, but it just looks like no one else has stepped up to replace him as the swing tackle.
2: Yeah, he's on the team.
3: Have a nice night, man. Enjoy yourself. Just wear some loafers if you want to. I don't care.
2: Right.
3: But you're not getting in the game. This one is about making sure that you survive the catastrophic injury or even the minor injury, that you want to make sure you are setting yourself up so you can have the best time you can, or best chance you can get to start your regular season off the right way. So I am pretty satisfied. And I know different teams have different thoughts, because last night with the Raiders, hell, Kirk Cousins and Fernando Mendoza played last night. Justin Herbert and Trey Lance both played with the Chargers last night. So it's just that different philosophy and different mindset for other teams. But, man, if it's me, I am definitely going the Cowboys way. I just don't think it helps a lot with some of these veterans, even just to get in and work up a lather or just get some reps, and especially on the last one. If I'm doing anything, it's going to be preseason game 1 and 2. This one, chalk it up. And I don't know if it's the mindset that I have, because that's how preseason was handled when we were first watching football. Like, preseason game 3 was their dress rehearsal, and they played – a half, even some into the third quarter, and then preseason game number 4, the last one, they had us out there playing. And I am with it. I don't need to see anything from anyone who has a significant role on this Cowboys team this year. Nothing.
2: I agree. I completely agree with that. And I do wonder, does it get to a point when they go through negotiations again in a few years with a new CBA, if they try to eliminate the third preseason game, and then
4: they go to
2: 18.
4: Yeah, they go to 18 regular season.
2: Right, then you're
4: games.
2: Playing two preseason games.
4: Hey, preseason game one, do what you need to do.
2: Game two is like, don't play anyone.
4: No, nothing. I don't need to see a thing.
2: Or it gets to a point where it's like nobody plays in a game until the actual real games begin. But I'll be curious to see. I don't know that when we get to roster cutdowns, which I believe are Monday. I believe it's the 30th. Yeah, it's Saturday.
4: Saturday. Tomorrow, yeah.
2: Okay, so 29th. So you got to get down to your 53 tomorrow. So I do wonder, will there be any names that surprise us? Is there going to be a Leah Fowl or a Tawaya or a Sam Williams?
5: Schoonmaker.
2: Right. Is there going to be anybody who kind of catches your eyebrow? Which, if there is, I do think that in a way that can be good because that is... And you think I can go 30 hours?
4: I see how it's hitting you emotionally. When are you talking about the Cowboys?
2: I am. And Schoonmaker, who was a second-round pick, I was real high on him.
5: really close like, to man, Luke Schoonmaker.
2: And then Bob's Tongan. I remember being in Green Bay. We were talking about him. We were all so excited.
5: Right,
2: and this
5: right.
2: may be it for him. But I wonder, will there be a name that kind of surprises us? And we've talked about this before, but I do think last year the Cowboys went out and picked up three dudes that other teams had cut. Three players
5: right.
2: that other teams looked at their roster and said, you are not good enough to be in our top 53, that the Cowboys said, dude, not only are you're good enough to be in our top 51, 52, 53, because we're picking up three of you guys.
5: Well, I can guarantee you that's not happening this year.
2: Right. I don't think they're going to pick up anybody.
5: They may pick up one at a position of need, and I saw one roster projection. I can't remember who it was, so I apologize. But they thought the cornerback position
2: okay,
5: may
2: corner,
5: add someone. If you cut someone and you look at the divide between the top three guys that you like, and maybe you can bring someone in at that position. But other than that, I think you're right. But I do feel that I don't think there's a name that you can cut that we talk about, maybe a surprise cut, that won't be available for the Cowboys to put right back on the practice squad. It will shock me if you cut a guy like Maris Leofau and he wouldn't go through waivers and you could put him right back on the
2: right.
5: on the practice squad. Right. Like I think we overvalue the guys that we see all the time saying, man, he was on the brink of making this roster. So obviously there's going to be another team out there that will want to pick him up if he's cut. And I will tell you, and we've said this before, I think all 32 teams are saying this exact same thing. Man, we have to make these tough roster decisions of guys that are right there on the brink of making this roster, but we're afraid. No, you're fine. It's going to be so many players out there that one may slip through the cracks, but it's not going to be more than that. And that right. just lets you know where the talent level was with Dallas last year, having to pick up those guys and bring them right back in. And now they don't have that problem. So it's I don't know. I feel like if you're going to have a name that may surprise you, it may be like a Schoonmaker, but I don't know if Leofau surprises you much.
2: At this point, no, just because that almost feels like that wouldn't surprise us because of the talk that there has been. Sam Williams maybe a little because there is a portion of that money that they gave him
5: right.
2: this offseason that's guaranteed. So would you rather have just get rid of a guy that has a little bit of money guaranteed versus somebody who doesn't? And then the way that it works with these guys, I think it's, 0 to 4 years. You have to go through waivers, and if it's over 4 years of service in the NFL, you're immediately an unrestricted free agent, is there a guy like, used to that with C.J. Goodwin, where they, hey, we've already agreed, we're going to bring you back. We know you're not going to sign with another team. You don't have to go through waivers, so we're going to cut you so that we can have somebody else that we're afraid to lose. We'll move
5: then
2: them
5: we'll
2: to
5: bring
2: POP
5: you back,
2: or
5: right.
2: IR or whatever
5: right.
2: it is, and we'll bring you back immediately. So curious to see if there's any of that, but it is always interesting to see how they decide to go about this and how they want to build out their roster and what names will we see where you go, man, that just kind of a little surprising, but speaks in some of those names to the depth of what they have done, especially defensively. Now, Schoonmaker gets cut, that kind of like, well, that dude's just a bust, and that's unfortunate.
5: Mm-hmm.
2: But if there's defensive players that get cut, that speaks to the depth and the talent that they've brought in defensively to change this as much as possible.
5: Yeah, that running back position is the Phil Maffa. I think he probably will initially get cut, but I can guarantee you if he clears waivers, he'll be right back on the practice
2: squad.
5: Yeah,
2: I wouldn't imagine anybody looking
5: at
2: Phil Maffa.
5: No, I don't think so either. And it's one of
2: those. Want him for our 53.
5: Right. So it's one of those situations where, you talk about a numbers game, and that's another thing that sometimes you don't take into account as far as how you want to build those position groups and those numbers truly matter. Are you going to take one of the wide receivers away so you can have an extra corner because you're not as deep there? Or is it going to add that and then you're going to take away from an edge rusher?
2: Right.
5: You have to make sure that you get the numbers right. And I bet you that's all the arguments they're having right now, because one of the defensive coaches is saying, look, just keep five wide receivers. Like, why are we really angling this team on fighting over a fifth and a sixth wide receiver when that person may not even be active on game day? And, you know, when you talk about you can never have too many edge rushers, you know, let's see if we can do there, because that position group is not as strong. So that numbers game is going to really be interesting to see how they figure that out and what they want to do with it. And, you know, Hunter Lemke has a job here. So that takes away from another position group when you're thinking, man, is that a position that you really, truly need? But they love that dude, and it feels like he's not going anywhere. So that takes away from another position, number from a position group. So it's, as tonight goes along and they play the Saints, and then tomorrow you'll see all the names that are being released by the Cowboys. Let's talk about that more at lunch as far as the names that may be a surprise to make the roster or get cut. It is the invasion. We are here until 1 o'clock. We'll talk college football at 10:10. Another court case that involved in college football, which is just ridiculous. But coming up next, it's a little Friday frivolity. Next, here on The Ticket.
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0: 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Cowboys preseason finale is tonight against the Saints. Jade Blue listed as the backup running back on the unofficial depth chart. He talks about his goals for this evening.
1: Keep getting better. Keep building. Not doing anything that I haven't been doing, man. Just, you know, keep stacking those good days like you said, man. That's the main thing for me. Of course, there's a lot of things that I could clean up, you know, from the previous practices and games. No, I'm just looking to keep getting better.
0: A kickoff at 7 o'clock. All four power conferences banning pro players from returning to play in college. A Dallas judge has issued an order that prohibits the SEC from keeping players out. The Rangers start a set of three against the Brewers tonight. Texans will look for the long ball. It is 28-13 this year, and the lineup hits two or more homers. First pitch at 6:40. 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
3: 9:56, it is Friday morning here with The Invasion. Donovan Lewis, Matt McLaren. We'll take a look at the beginning of college football. Believe it or not, we finally have games happening this weekend. Got a big one tomorrow. And what in the world is going on as the battle of all these conferences continues, trying to keep players who have been in the pros from playing? But as we know now, if you don't like it, sue. But right now, as we do on Fridays, it is time for a little Friday frivolity with Travis.
4: Yes, good morning. Good morning, fellas. Good morning, P1s. It's been a tough week. Tough week. We lost a couple of legends in Dolly Parton and Tim Curry. And so what better time to play the Ryan Baldwin Dead or Alive Invitational? I will give you a name. You have to tell me if this person is alive or are they gone?
3: Okay.
4: Have they passed on? So I'll give you three categories to choose from.
3: That's kind of awesome.
4: We have musical artists, sports, and actors. Let's start with Matt McLaren. What category would you like? Oh, one caveat. You can only go back to the well three times in a row. So after three, you got to choose a new category.
3: Okay. Well, I will start with actor.
4: Actors. And let's start with... let's go with Robert Urich of Spencer for Hire in Vegas.
3: I have no idea, so I will go dead.
4: We are off to a hot start. 1-0 here in the Ryan Baldwin Dead or Alive Invitational. Donovan?
3: I'll take sports.
4: Sports. Sports indeed. And I give you Vita Blue.
3: Oh, I had his autograph.
5: Well, then.
4: That'll be useful later.
5: Okay. Well, then he's alive.
4: He is dead in 2023. Oh! The A's ace passed on. MVP Cy Young Award winner.
3: I had his autograph.
4: You did. You
3: gave
4: did.
3: You a clue there.
5: You said have.
4: You can still have the autograph even if he's passed along.
3: I don't know if I still have it or not, but my grandfather got an autograph from him and framed it and with this picture and stuff, and I had it for a while. Anyway.
5: That's a great story.
4: So what category would you like?
3: Actor.
4: Okay.
6: Totes.
4: Totally. Let's go with William Daniels, Mr. Feeny from Boy Meets World. Ooh. He was also Kit on Knight Rider.
3: That's right. He was.
5: Not
3: because,
5: Carr.
4: Not Carr.
3: No, Peter Cullen was Carr.
4: Right. As we learned yesterday.
3: Mr. Feeny is alive.
4: Mr. Feeny is alive. I believe he's either at 99 or 100.
5: How about that?
4: 2-0. Feeny. In the Dead or Alive Ryan Baldwin Invitation.
5: Now, the other category besides actor and sports.
4: Musical artist.
5: Let's go music.
4: Musical artist. And I give you...
5: music.
4: Music. Oh, I give you Chubby Checker, famous for The Twist.
5: He's dead.
4: He's so alive, you wouldn't even believe
5: it. Damn.
4: 2-0
5: I'm
4: here.
5: I'm terrible at this game.
3: It was the big bopper who died the day the music died.
5: How old is Chubby Checker?
4: Oh, let me see. Let me get an age there. Chubby Checker.
5: I'm sorry, Chubby.
4: Chubby Checker, 84.
5: I'm never saying those words ever again.
3: No, I like that you said that.
4: Right. You should be nice to yourself. be positive. Sorry, man. Sorry, dude. All right, Matt. Sports, actor, or musical artist?
3: I will go sports.
4: Sports. And I give you, let's see, Ken Stabler, Raiders quarterback, the Snake.
3: He's dead.
4: He is dead, and it is now 3-0.
3: Sorry, Davey.
6: Dave.
4: 3-0 here in the Ryan Baldwin Dead or Alive invitation.
3: Man, look at me.
5: Let's go sports.
4: Back to sports. Let's see here. I give you Daryl Dawkins, Chocolate Thunder.
5: He's dead.
4: He is dead, and
3: you
4: are on the board.
3: You're confident.
4: Died in 2015.
5: Yeah. Yeah, I knew that one.
3: Yeah.
5: I always have to keep up with someone whose nickname is Chocolate Thunder.
4: No doubt. No
5: it's
4: doubt.
5: A great nickname.
3: It is a great nickname.
7: Really? Why is that?
5: I mean, well,
4: we'll tell you later, DJ.
5: Okay, I was going to explain it to him now.
3: My dad, when we were in that program that no
5: that was his
3: exists,
5: nickname?
3: No, it was Big Thunder.
5: Oh.
3: That'd be weird.
5: Like so calling someone who's bald curly. You know, you just never know if you're going to call your dad Chocolate Thunder.
4: The whitest man alive.
3: We were in...
5: What's up, Chocolate Thunder?
4: What?
3: That'd be crazy if he was. Like, why do they call you that, Dad? What was that noise?
5: I don't know. Continue, please.
3: Probably true with him.
4: Yeah, Chubby Checker. All right. I think it's Matt's turn.
5: Yeah, it's Matt's turn.
4: Oh, no. We broke him.
3: I'm going to go sports.
4: Okay. How about Artis Gilmore, ABA, NBA center, and Hall of Famer?
3: He's alive.
4: He is alive.
5: He sure is.
4: He damn sure is alive. Artis Gilmore. He's still going.
3: Best I've ever done at one of these games.
5: Let's go music.
4: Let's go back to music. And I give you Rick Ocasek, the front man of the Cars. Kind of car theme today.
5: Of car. I will say the front man of Car is alive.
4: Died in 2019.
3: I can't see him at a concert anymore.
4: Right.
5: I don't know. Name a car song.
3: Really? You don't know him at all?
5: If you name one, I may know it, but not off the top of my head.
3: No, I can't think of one either.
7: Just what I needed?
8: I guess you're just what I needed.
3: They had a bunch of hits.
4: Y'all want to do that at Ticket Stock or something? What was that?
5: Okay.
4: All right, moving on. Matt scored here, so it is 4-1 now in the Ryan Baldwin Dead or Alive Invitational here on the ticket. We're over to, is it Matt?
5: Yeah, me. I just went. I just lost.
3: I did two actors in a row, two sports in a row. Dare I try music?
4: Musical.
3: This is where my streak
4: artist
3: ends.
4: And we give you Coolio.
3: Coolio. Yeah, I don't know. Is he dead or alive?
4: That's what
5: That's
4: are
5: the
4: asking.
5: Question.
3: I'm going to say dead.
4: He did die in 2022.
5: Man, you are rocking this thing.
3: Yeah, I thought I remembered him dying.
4: Okay.
3: Because that Weird Al Yankovic said something about it. Because of that
5: it's
3: song.
5: It's the only reason you know. It's because of Weird Al.
3: Yeah, because he did that song that Coolio did.
5: Amish Paradise?
3: Yeah. But Coolio did it for that movie Dangerous Minds.
5: Thank you for informing me, Matt.
4: Which we talked about a few weeks ago.
3: Michelle Pfeiffer.
5: Yeah, good flick.
4: All right,
5: I will go sports.
4: Sports. Let's go with Johnny Bench, Reds Hall of Famer, catcher, the original Pudge.
5: He's alive.
4: He is indeed alive.
3: God, that.
4: Yeah.
5: Thank you. Thank you. I'm on the board. Well,
4: you
5: again,
4: got two.
5: Yeah, two.
4: Man, 5-2.
3: I don't feel confident in going music again, but I'm gonna try again because 2-2-2.
4: Shock G, Digital Underground of Humpty Hump fame.
3: Oh yeah, they were in that movie Joe versus the Volcano, weren't they? Or no, that one.
5: No,
3: it was the other one. Tom Hanks
4: also used
3: and Dan Aykroyd.
5: They used same song. It was Dan Aykroyd. Yeah, it's a Dan Aykroyd movie, but
3: it's horrible. What was it called?
5: Oh, how am I blanking on that?
3: Where they went to court and they came out
5: nasty
3: and
5: looking right.
7: Dances
5: yeah.
7: with Wolves.
3: Okay, you know what I'm talking about. It wasn't Dances
5: I've seen
3: with
5: Mermaid.
3: Wolves.
5: Mermaid.
4: Nothing but trouble.
3: I'm going to say he's alive.
5: Nope. First one wrong. Thank you.
4: Jeez. That is Donovan, that's correct. He did die no longer with 2021.
3: Well, I needed Weird Al to do something with him.
4: Oh, okay.
3: That
4: helped. We'll try and get in touch with Weird Al.
5: I'm surprised he didn't, especially with some of the bit songs that Digital Underground had. I'm shocked. But I remember watching them in concert, and you suspected that Shock G and Humpty Hump, they're the same person, but the way they played it, it's like two different people. And then he's on stage like, you guys want to see Humpty? We're like, yeah! You guys want to see Humpty? Yeah! He walked off, put the nose on, came
3: really?
5: Back out.
4: They're like, no.
3: So he did have the nose. I was like, didn't he have like a weird nose thing? Okay.
5: Yeah. But that was...
3: Right. I forgot
5: I really enjoyed Digital Underground.
3: Good.
5: Maybe we need to explore them a little one time in boy music.
3: Apparently we need to explore the cars. Remember Drive? Who's gonna drive you home?
5: Okay. Tonight. I remember that song. Okay.
3: Or all My right. Best Friend's Girl.
5: My Best Friend's Girl. No? Oh, okay. Yeah. I know that one.
3: They're starting to come to me now.
4: Good.
3: I don't know why.
5: I will go actor, which is a terrible one for me.
4: Going to the actors list here. John Hurd, Kevin's dad in Home Alone.
5: Yeah, he's dead.
4: He is dead. Yeah, died.
5: I saw a video someone posted online that said all of these actors are no longer with us.
4: I was trying to give you a little
5: chance.
4: That's
5: the only reason I know that.
3: You had a little bit role in The Sopranos as well.
5: Awesome.
4: I love the Matt fun fact after... Because it is the exact thing that I annoy the hell out of my wife with. It's like we're just watching a show. I'm like, actually, in this scene right here, they did this.
3: It's fun.
6: That's why he's doing so well.
4: I know. He's killing it. 5-3 now in the Ryan Baldwin Dead or Alive Invitational.
3: I will go back to actor.
4: Going back
5: to
4: actors.
5: That's where you feel more comfortable.
3: Yeah,
5: right?
3: Music, I was like,
4: You're drunk. Fred Willard, Best in Show, Anchorman.
3: Oh, no. I'm going to say dead.
4: Died in 2020.
5: You know, the only reason I know that is because he was on Modern Family. He was Phil Dunphy's dad.
4: He wasn't.
3: I was like, man, he was old.
5: He passed. I remember them doing a little tribute to him.
4: God, right. He was funny. So funny.
5: He was great in that.
4: He's great in
5: Modern Family.
4: Donovan.
5: I miss Modern Family.
4: 6-3.
6: That's good.
5: Let's go sports.
4: Up to sports, and I give you Fernando Valenzuela. I believe he breathes out of his eyeballs.
5: Alive.
4: Dead.
5: He's dead.
4: 2024.
5: I knew.
4: 2024. Fernando Mania ended.
3: He passed. I will go actor.
4: Going to actors for Matt McLaren, and I give you Steve Guttenberg.
3: Oh,
4: Steve,
3: he's alive.
4: He is definitely alive, running away with this thing. 7-3.
3: He was in
5: Preseason football game.
3: 3 men and a baby.
4: Feels like it.
5: 7-3.
4: Oh, yeah, that is the last one. Cocoon Police Academy.
5: Cocoon. Music.
4: Musical artist.
5: Prince, dead.
4: Nope,
5: next.
4: Nope, nope.
5: Oh.
4: No, I don't have that one here on my list.
3: Short Circuit as well with Johnny Fox.
5: Prince,
7: hey,
5: no.
7: Dill.
4: Yeah. Smokey Robinson.
5: Oh, he is alive.
4: He is
5: he's still touring.
4: And
3: how about Prince?
4: Boy, he's got some stuff going on,
3: Michael
4: too.
3: Dolly Parton.
5: Yeah, Smokey is.
4: Accusations have been levied.
5: Oh, big time.
4: Big time. And he's like,
5: and he has a song called Quiet Storm that is requested every time I've only done a Quiet Storm show twice, but they'll say, play that one. And I just refuse because I can't stand Smokey Robinson.
3: Courage.
4: Man.
5: His voice annoys the hell out of me.
4: Okay. It's not the side projects he had.
5: Well, I mean, that doesn't help.
4: Yeah.
5: But then he kind of has, you know, frozen.
4: Face. Yeah, he
5: frozen
4: does.
5: Face.
4: Boy, he does.
5: Kind of like Lionel Richie.
3: Yeah,
5: it
3: Lionel Richie
5: disturbs
3: was
5: me
3: the one
5: bit.
3: That got, I was going to mention.
5: He's always looking like he's saying, huh?
4: I think their head's a little too big for their neck and body.
5: Huh? Yeah. Hey, Smokey, huh?
4: All right, Matt. Let's get a couple more in here.
3: All right, let's go, and I will go back to sports.
4: Back to sports, and we will give you Tommy Lasorda.
3: He is dead.
4: He is indeed dead. That makes it 8-4.
5: Look at me. I thought you were going to say Tommy Fleetwood.
4: Here in the
3: alive
4: Ryan Baldwin Dead or Alive Invitational.
3: Again. Members of Fleetwood Mac, we could do that.
4: Traditionally, the last question is worth 1,000,000 points. And this is the last question. So, Donovan, sports, musical artist.
5: I have a chance.
4: Or actor.
3: Oh, now I have to go with my bread and butter. Music.
4: Musical artist, I give you Gloria Gaynor of I Will Survive fame.
3: She is alive.
4: And your champion of the Ryan Baldwin Dead or Alive Invitational, Donovan Lewis.
3: That five-run walk-off. She did survive.
4: Congratulations, Donovan.
3: She said she was going to survive, she did. The whole time. All right. Thank you. That's Friday Frivolity. Travis will be back with the news at 10:30. But coming up next, another case of college football in the courts. What the hell is going on? We'll talk about it next here on The Ticket.
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13: What's up, fellas? Mike Golick Jr. here. Labor Day weekend is back. Football, tailgates, and the grill's hot. 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You knock back a few drinks, think you're fine to drive, and that's how lives get turned upside down. 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So don't fumble it. 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So call the right play. 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The Ticket
23: 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The backup quarterback battle still a focus for the Cowboys preseason finale against the Saints tonight. Sam Howell just focused on his performance.
24: I wouldn't say there's one specific thing. I think it's just going out there and put together a good performance. You know, I feel like I put together a good camp and I feel like I'm playing some good ball. Just got to go out there on Friday, one more opportunity, and put my best foot forward.
23: Kickoff 7 o'clock tonight. Nine other preseason games to keep an eye on tonight besides the Cowboys. The slate starts at 5 o'clock with the Commanders on the road against the Ravens. And Cody Bradford on the mound for the Rangers against the Brewers tonight. Since making his season debut this month, lefty is 0-2 with a 3.05 ERA, first pitch at 6:40. 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
3: 10:17, Friday morning here with The Invasion. Donovan Lewis, Matt McLaren, we'll have the news with Travis coming your way here in 15 minutes or so. And then we shall continue our NFL season preview series with the New York Giants. You know this song, This is the Cars.
5: Not right now, but maybe okay. If it gets to the chorus, I will.
3: They had some really good hits. Their greatest hits album they're all pretty solid. I enjoy them.
5: Still not very familiar right now.
3: Well, yeah, you're probably not going to get it then.
4: Man, I would think the Bone would have had this in heavy rotation.
5: Yeah, I don't feel like we played a lot of Cars. If we did, it just didn't leave an impression on me.
3: That's okay. Yeah. Well, it is college football weekend. And, man, this is going to get really wonky. It already has. So we talked yesterday a little bit about these athletes and the fifth year of eligibility. Then the Big Ten came out and said, okay, trying to figure this out. So what happened was some of these guys that are on NFL teams that are getting cut, well, now, hey, we have a fifth year of eligibility. We want to go back and play college football. Well, the Big Ten comes out originally on Tuesday, I believe it was, and goes, no, you guys aren't going to do that. And then Wednesday, the SEC passes something and bans if NFL, NBA, basically football, basketball, if you've done anything professionally, no. The other conferences, the ACC, the Big 12, they've jumped on board. So, of course, what we now know in this day and age of college sports, not just football, but that's the focus right now, if something happens and you don't like it, then you find a lawyer who can find a judge who will overrule it. Well, yesterday, a judge in Dallas signed a temporary restraining order for several college athletes, granting them an additional year of eligibility. The temporary restraining order names the NCAA, the SEC, and Commissioner Greg Sankey as defendants. It would allow roughly two dozen outgoing seniors to return to college sports. If the NCAA or SEC wants to try to block any of their returns, they would have to go to court and argue their case in front of the judge, according to the orders. So what's crazy about this is, again, this is a temporary restraining order. The technical ruling that he says here, the Dallas County judge, that the NCAA and SEC are hereby temporarily restrained and enjoined from NCAA bylaw 12.6 or any other NCAA or SEC bylaw or rule to preclude plaintiffs from competing in NCAA Division I athletics during the season on the basis they have already competed in four seasons of competition. It's interesting about this temporary restraining order. This order only lasts 14 days, which then takes us up to September 11th where for another hearing, unless in the next 2 weeks, the NCAA and or the SEC come before the court to provide another reason to declare the players ineligible. So now the ball is essentially in their court. Of course, the SEC, who implemented the same thing the Big Ten did and said, look, if you use one of these players after this ban, then your head coach is suspended for half the season. That's the main punishment. And there's fines and stuff like that, but money-wise, I don't know if anybody really cares. It's kind of wild, so there's another one that's being filed so that it's going to go against the Big Ten, all these types of things. Now they're trying to figure out, okay, what is if we go ahead and say you're not going to play in these, will schools like LSU go against what the SEC and all 16 schools in the SEC agreed to? Will LSU still go out and say, well, the court said we can do it even though you guys said we can't?
5: Yeah.
3: Even if you can't punish us because of this ruling, are we going to go against everybody else, much like the Sorsby thing with Texas Tech, or will it get to a point where you decide, okay, this is a little silly?
2: Nope, I will say yes. Anything that's going to benefit those teams, and when you have guys like Lane Kiffin who enjoys and relishes being the bad guy, he just doesn't care, probably thrives on it, that he'll definitely use that and say, yeah, if you're eligible to play and you can help my team and you're the best option, then I'm going to play you. Because if Texas Tech, I guess it just got to Tech where they said, you know what?
3: Right.
2: We can't do it. But I think if Brendan Sorsby was willing to take all the criticism that was going to happen and it was deemed legal and it gave them the best chance to win, I think they would have just said, screw it. Let's do it. I mean, we're not breaking any rules. And I think that's exactly what the explanation is going to be. And we've already heard from Kiffin saying, yeah, how can we just pick and choose our battles as far as this and that? Right. And if it's not illegal, then I'm going to do it. I think he gets air in his chest in situations like this to say, yeah, we're just going to buck the trend and go, let's do this.
3: The other thing, now keep in mind, the NCAA does not hold the college football playoff. And so the college football playoff, apparently, the executives from that are continuing discussions on implementing participation rules that would

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1: You're ineligible to play in our playoff.
2: And guess what? There will be a judge in Indianapolis that will come out and say, well, you can't do that.
1: All
2: you have to do is just find one. I wonder what roster they'll go down just to find a person that will give them a temporary restraining order or whatever
1: somewhere,
2: it is.
1: Someone
2: will do it.
1: Right.
2: Well, maybe in Baton Rouge where they are.
1: It very well could be.
2: Huge LSU fan. I say, no, you can't do that. It's just nuts now that the entire conference can get together and say, man, this is what we wanted. I know LSU abstained from voting in that situation as far as what they came to, you know, using those players. But it passed. This is what they do. And then all of a sudden, just one judge in Dallas that said, yeah, now we're going to put a temporary restraining order on that. You got 2 weeks to try and figure it out. And I wonder how far these conferences want to go to make sure that the rule that they have is set in stone. I think they want to say or try to get the conferences to a point where, is this really truly worth it that we're going through all these hoops and spending all this money for two dudes that's LSU? I don't know. And maybe they'll say yes and continue the fight. I don't know. But just to see all these battles, hell, it's this game that's going on in courts, it's better than some of the games that's being played on the field now. It's ridiculous that it's come down to this. And I don't think there's any stopping or any end to what's happening until if they have to meddle and make this a law to say this is how it's going to go. And I guess that's why they're doing it, because of things like this.
1: Right. And so the one in Dallas was a handful of plaintiffs, and two of them, one of them is Jordan Hudson, who's currently with the Dallas Cowboys, and you'll see play tonight, I would imagine, in the final preseason game. He played at SMU. Another one is a linebacker for the Chiefs who played at Miami. Neither of them are in the SEC, right? They didn't play in the SEC. So this order requires the NCAA to open the transfer portal for 1 week for this specific group of athletes. So it's obviously they both want to transfer into the SEC since that's the temporary restraining order. And it's also being reported that the original one that was filed in Louisiana against the Big Ten, that they've added Greg Sankey and the SEC to that one, which does apply to the players, a couple of the players obviously from Ole Miss that LSU was trying to bring in there as well. So it's just so – it's beyond ridiculous at this point, and which I guess goes back to the idea of this Protect College Sports Act – that if they would just pass this, all that goes away. Because then it's a federal law, but like we talked about before, okay, well, somebody doesn't like that, because the Alston case was years ago, the Supreme Court ruled on, I mean, that went all the way up to the Supreme Court. So you kind of wonder, even if they pass some legislation in Congress and it becomes law, does somebody just sue on that and some lawyer figures out that, okay, well, this law is unconstitutional, whatever it is, I don't know, and eventually, you got to take it all the way up to the Supreme Court for college sports.
2: And you just think about it now, the way these athletes are and them getting NIL money, basically getting paid. Are they saying, we're just not amateurs anymore? And will they come to a point to say, all right, well,
1: we're employees.
2: Yeah,
1: you are employees. And there's
2: so
1: a CBA.
2: If you go somewhere else and you get fired from that job and someone else gives you a job, I'm not an amateur.
1: Right.
2: So what's, I don't know, man. It's really weird, the state of college football, but yet I still can't wait for Saturday and then the next Saturday when week one happens and this thing gets – I think it just kind of takes your mind away from all this madness that's going on behind the scenes once the action starts. But it's not going to stop. Every time there's a challenge to some rule about the way college football should be going or anything that kind of goes with the how it used to go, there's going to be some judge or some court case or some ruling that will say, whoa, hang on, wait a minute. Let's put a pause on that, put a pin in that until we can figure things out and things are just going to go the way it is. Like, I feel like it would be kind of wrong to punish LSU if you play these two guys and it's not against the rules and it's not set in stone illegal.
1: Right.
2: The minute that it is, okay, cut these two guys. But if not, I don't think you can punish them for using them because of what's going on behind the scenes.
1: Right, because legally, if you're allowed to do it, and I guess that's where it becomes an ethics type question, which it kind of was with Sorsby,

0: just because you can do it, should you be doing it? And that's what all the other schools, there's 16 schools in the SEC, and they all agreed to it, even LSU. I mean, they agreed to this. Now, not Lane Kiffin, he wasn't in there, but the presidents and the ADs of these programs are agreeing to this. Then at what point do you sit there and say, look, we've all agreed to not do this? And maybe it's the AD walking in and sitting Lane Kiffin down and going, here's the thing, man. We've all come together. We've all agreed we don't want this happening. I'm telling you, you can't be bringing these guys in. And then does Lane go against his own school? It's different if your school's backing you and you go against the conference. If your AD and your president are saying, look, we've agreed with the SEC on this.
1: Why put yourself in a situation where it's not like a starting quarterback that's going to put you over the top? We're talking a tight end here.
0: Right, because you don't know what's going to happen. If they play them under the terms of this temporary restraining order and then it reverses course, does the SEC then go, look, it was legal, but we told you if you play these and at some point it becomes illegal, this punishment is retroactive.
1: And that could be the difference in you making the playoffs or not. And that's the only reason you were brought in, is to get that team to that level.
0: It just, to me, it's getting to a point, much like Tech with the Sorsby thing, it's just not worth it. Like, what is the point of bringing those players in when you don't know what the finite end result could possibly be?
1: If it's any other coach, I think you're right about that.
0: But Lane is the one guy.
1: Lane is one that will give you the I don't care because of who I am and what I've done.
0: But he wants to win, and I do think if there is a chance that what you do gets erased in a real possibility. Like, to me, if I'm him, and you're sitting here telling me that the college football playoff may pass something, and then you got to wait and see. What if they don't overturn what the college football playoff committee decides, or executives rather? And they go, look, if you play one of these players ever, you're banned from our postseason. It's not worth it to me.
1: No, it's not. All right, it's 10:30. We'll get back into college football at 12:15. But coming up next, it's the news with Travis.
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8: Shout out to the player of the day, Hewitt. 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
9: I was quite an accomplished typer in my day.
10: Thank God there is some good news. And it's time for some good news.
11: No way.
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8: Thank you, Tip Sheet, and thank you, Booger Dawson. An alleged fraudster who posed as a San Francisco 49er scammed more than 26 women out of $1.3 million. Dejon Labreye Love, 35, and his alleged accomplice Taylor Jamie Chan, 18, were taken into custody on Monday at an airport in Boise, Idaho, after investigators learned Love was in the state to meet some new victims.
15: Okay.
8: Two men were arrested and charged with wire fraud and conspiracy to commit wire fraud. In Portland, Oregon. This all started back in February 2022 when the schemers allegedly created a fictitious investments to defraud dozens of women in California, Oregon, Idaho, and Washington. Dejon and Chan posed as... Let's see, who's this? Chan was posing as Love's financial advisor and had an elaborate scheme where Love would convince his female victims that he was a wide receiver for the 49ers and a wealthy real estate investor. They would then convince the ladies to, you know, give him some money to invest. And, you know, the returns on those investments were never met, like ever met. And they would typically kind of block them out once they would start asking questions.
9: Would disappear.
8: Or ask for return.
9: Nobody tried to Google his name to see if he was on the roster at all? Or?
8: That was my first question.
9: Somebody came to me and said, hey, I play for the Cowboys. I'd like you to invest. Even if I didn't know, I'd look it up immediately. Like, you're not even on the roster.
15: And I think question number two, if I'm trying to look up and see if this guy's actually legit, is if you're so wealthy, why do you need my money to invest in anything?
9: Right.
8: Yeah, that feels like for some reason, that's one of the hurdles that they're able to leap over almost in all of these cases, is nobody's asking that. It's like, why do you need my money? Or maybe they're just the ones that do get defrauded don't think to ask that, because it's the same thing with the lady a couple of years ago that got defrauded by Brad Pitt that wasn't Brad Pitt.
15: It's like, why would Brad Pitt need my little chump change?
8: Yeah, my money's tied up.
15: It doesn't make
8: in
15: any
8: stocks.
15: Sense.
8: I don't have access to cash.
15: Well, then, once you get that out of the stocks, then come talk to him.
8: See, I can't do that because that's one of the investments, and if I take it out, we won't be able to return on investment. No. So we can't do that.
9: You should try this.
15: Yeah, that's not working on me.
9: I mean, I'm starting to think that, I have a few bucks.
15: You're going to write Travis a check right now?
8: Boy, I've got some...
9: I don't have checks.
8: I have some causes. I'll take Venmo.
9: Man, I just... Was it old people, I assume, that he must have been?
8: These are young ladies that he's starting relationships with.
9: You would think younger people... Okay, I'm going to Google you and verify that you're who you say you are.
8: He's accused of using phone apps to create fake bank statements, investment accounts, balances. His Instagram is flooded with pictures of him at training camp. he's wearing the Guardian cap.
9: But even then, like, the name would not be on their roster.
15: Right. I know. And then just, that's AI.
9: You're like, wait a second. You're not Ricky Pearsall. Then what are we doing?
15: I just always And that's why I will never, ever be a wealthy man. Because if you walk up to me and tell me this is just too good to be true and I just need $25,000, man, so we can get this done, like, that's not happening.
9: Yeah.
15: I'll just keep my 25 grand and you can do whatever you need to do. I'm happy for you. Please get as rich as you possibly can be. Just take me to dinner.
8: Yeah.
15: If it pops off. Yeah, we'll be fine. But I can't do it.
8: It's probably a smart decision. Probably in the long run, the smart decision.
9: Probably.
8: We had an odd case in central Indiana yesterday as it was reported that a 300-pound lioness and her cub were on the loose in the city. The prowling pair were believed to be somewhere in northern Hancock or southern Madison counties. At around 10 a.m., Madison County Sheriff's Department said they received a report of two large exotic cats on the loose on Country Road 50 in Jackson Township. A nearby resident spotted the lioness wearing a blue harness and a smaller cub roaming just behind her. They had received a report earlier from a drone operator confirming the sighting of the big cats, but after a 4-hour extensive search, they were unable to locate the cats, and there were no reports of any large cats being let loose or getting loose either in the city.
9: All those bridges.
15: And no carnage on the way. They're not just destroying
8: dogs and deer and cats. Everybody was fine. There was the lions were not there. This was a hoax.
9: No lions.
8: But 4 hours of the police searching the city.
15: Man, I don't even know if I want to find those a lion. If you say it's a lion on the loose, hey, you have to go search for
9: a lioness.
15: Doesn't matter.
9: Maybe it was Nicole Kidman.
1: It's highly unlikely.
8: I don't know. She played a lion at some point or something.
9: The Paramount TV show Lioness.
2: Dude, your references are out of control. Everyone knows that.
9: They might not have found any lions, but...
2: It's raining threes!
15: Is it raining threes?
8: You know...
15: Or are they just kind of over the backboard a bit?
11: A little.
15: Okay. All right.
9: Well, that was for Baldy.
11: For me?
9: Yeah, because someone was lying.
11: Hey, guys. Hey, guys.
9: Look at me!
8: No.
9: That's a Baldy one.
8: I don't even know if Baldy
11: would issue
8: that one.
11: Too long of a setup to get there.
15: Okay! Stop it!
9: No, that's a cat. You hear a lion?
11: It's a lion, not a cat.
15: No, not really.
9: Rum-tum tiger.
8: What does a lion sound like, Matt?
9: You guys all want a lion sound now.
15: Yep. You brought it up!
8: Yeah.
15: You put it out there, so make one. Go!
9: Roar!
15: Okay. You know what? I hope that San Francisco wide receiver calls you.
9: But I would know it's not him. Man, it can't be an athlete.
8: I hope the Detroit Lions come out of the locker room
15: with that
8: roar.
15: Every single Lion home stadium will play that when they're introducing the team. And now, your home team, the Lions. Roar.
9: It was more enthusiastic than that. It's like a happy lion.
15: Next story, please.
8: So stupid.
15: Please.
8: Chili's teeing up their first ever golf course location in California. They will be transforming...
15: The restaurant?
8: The restaurant, transforming a Burbank clubhouse into the 19th hole. Popular restaurant taking over DeBell Golf Club. On August 28th, so that's today and tomorrow, for a Chili's golf club pop-up, 9 to 5.
9: That'll be fun. So instead of bunkers, they just have things of cheese out there, queso.
8: I think it's more you're going to get...
9: I got to hit out of this queso.
8: You're more going to get...
15: It's a hazard.
8: You're just delicious
9: the green
8: foods.
9: Is just guacamole. This is great.
15: Instead of rakes, they have chips there, so you can just...
8: There you go. There you go.
9: That'd be awesome.
15: Take a little bite.
9: A bunker of queso?
15: That would not be awesome. That would be terrible.
8: Yeah, it would ruin in the sun.
15: You can't hit out of that.
9: Yeah, you're
8: way too thick.
9: Your club is... I almost said your stick. I don't know why. Why would you be playing with the stick?
8: Oh, I'm glad you said it anyway. visitors can dig into Chili's favorites like its triple triple dipper after a round, just stopping by after you're done, and they're giving out delicious foods. You're gonna have they're gonna have two special margaritas inspired by classic golf course beverages. They're going to you're also gonna get a limited edition golf apparel collection created with activewear brand Roback. Also custom. Ooh, a Chili's golf club crest on a golf ready apparel. So we're talking shirts, pants, hats.
15: Tell you something.
8: I'm in.
15: Chili's very solid.
8: Super solid.
15: Every single time.
8: The only thing that they need to do, this is a wonderful place. I love this place. Bring back the old chicken crispers.
16: No disrespect.
15: Yeah, those chicken crispers went hard.
8: Yeah, bring them back.
15: But it's always, you know exactly what you're going to get, what to
9: expect.
15: They're
9: on the menu. Did they change them?
8: Yeah, it's a different recipe. They're not that like beer batter anymore. It's just traditional chicken tender.
9: Because I ate at Chili's last Sunday. I did.
8: Dude, you.
9: No, for real.
15: That's great.
9: On the way back, we
8: don't
9: stopped,
8: touch him. He's on fire.
9: Chili's and ate. And I had they have a new honey chipotle chicken sandwich. It's fantastic.
8: That's sick, dude.
15: Did they have the chicken on the sandwich?
9: Yes.
15: Because when we went to training camp, you got a sandwich that you thought had chicken on it.
9: And there was no obviously chicken. It was really good.
17: My sandwich just fell apart.
9: I hadn't eaten in Chili's in forever, and that's crazy.
15: Always very, very solid. Option that's one of the first restaurants that when we lived at Cedar Hill that we would
9: It was an Innis.
8: Okay. Just in his own world over there.
15: Nice.
8: That's awesome, dude.
15: Congratulations,
8: right
15: dude.
8: There, all 45, huh? Okay.
15: Yeah,
8: right there.
15: Yeah.
11: I'm learning out of ink. Ink.
15: Well, he had to get that last point in there. Real solid.
18: There's an Innis.
9: Well, I wanted our Innis P1s to know I have
15: dined at the local Chili's.
9: And it's tasty. Very delicious.
15: Yeah, the one in Cedar Hill we frequented a lot. It's a very solid location.
8: Waxahachie, good too.
15: You know what?
9: It's great.
15: May roll back here real soon now that you mention it.
8: Yeah.
15: That's good for them.
9: I might go tonight because Maddox, I got to pick him up from school. He likes going there.
8: Okay.
9: So we may go and eat a Chili's.
15: Hey, go back to the one in Innis.
8: Right.
9: No, not going to do
15: it. So you can...
9: I'll try one in the Denton area.
8: You can become a regular at the one in Innis, though.
9: There's got to be one right off 35 in close.
15: It has to be.
9: Right.
8: Surely.
9: And I'll pop in and be like, hey, that ain't Chipotle chicken sandwich.
15: Yeah.
8: So what craft beers do you have on tap tonight?
9: It's
8: probably pretty light.
9: That's something they could maybe work on.
8: Callaway Golf has ended their partnership with Good Good Golf after the controversial ad. Yeah.
15: Man, that one took off fast.
8: But it's just
9: It's jarring that no one saw that.
15: Right.
9: Hey, guys,
15: to
9: just saying.
15: To slip through the cracks to get
9: is
15: actually.
9: Is it weird that a man is shoving a woman to the ground?
8: Because I get the old ESPN commercial.
17: Is this bad?
8: The kind of point is those are older. And, like, we've changed how we're doing things lately. And we're at least acknowledging, okay, that's not the best decision to have a guy just knock over a lady.
15: And if there's any question in the room, you would feel, well, let's put a pause on that until we figure out what we need to do. Maybe test it. In a setting to where you bring some people in, and
9: like, surely they did.
15: If they're
9: though.
15: Clutching their pearls, and you go, "Oh, yeah, maybe we shouldn't play it." So, yeah, the surprising nature of it slipping through the cracks is one thing, and then it did, and then but the wrath came down really quickly.
8: They've also said that they will step away as sponsor of the PGA Tour event in Austin this fall.
9: Whoa.
8: So things not going. It's not good anymore.
9: No.
8: And they were a big, big organization. They were one of the like originators in that game of golf influencers, and it's pretty crazy how it can just kind of all be gone.
15: I wonder
8: quickly.
15: If they had any alternate shootings of that commercial tackling another dude to say "Don't touch my driver."
8: Right. Nobody says anything.
15: No one says a word.
9: Exactly.
15: And you're right where you need to be.
8: They're trying to be provocative on the internet, and it backfired in their face.
15: Stepping to the line and didn't realize that they lost their balance, and not only stepped over it, they fell over it with their entire bodies.
9: I cannot fathom, because it wasn't just one guy. I mean, there's a team of people that had to have viewed this.
8: I bet there were no ladies involved.
9: I guess not. You would think, man. Hmm.
15: And all the guys watching it, they're probably busting a gut laughing. Dude. It's the greatest thing I've ever seen.
8: Best campaign we've ever run.
15: Fast track this thing. Put it on TV now. Now, I say.
9: Man, that's fantastic. Decision, though, Coach. Shoved her right down here. Love it.
16: Let's go to Chili's.
8: Yeah, that's the news.
9: Right? How about that one in Ennis?
15: Thank you, that Travis.
11: That's good news, dude.
15: 10:49 is the invasion. We will hop aboard the USS for other sports stuff at 11:10. But coming up next, let's continue our NFL preview. Today, it's the New York Giants. Let's do it next here on The Ticket.
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0: Cowboys wrap up the preseason tonight against the Saints. Dallas will then cut down the roster this weekend, which Brian Schottenheimer says will be harder than last year.
1: This year, some of these battles are really contested. Last year, maybe it was a little easier process. Not easier in terms of the emotion and things like that, but I do think that it was a little bit more clear-cut now because we're a deeper, better, more talented football team. I think these decisions are going to be harder.
0: Kickoff at 7 o'clock. The FBS college football schedule will get underway tomorrow. The action led off by North Carolina and TCU battling at 11 o'clock in the annual Ireland game. And the Rangers taking on Logan Henderson and the Brewers tonight. The right-hander 3-1 this month, coming off one earned run in six innings against the Braves. First pitch at 6:40. That is the Ticket Ticker. I'm Ryan Baldwin, Sports Radio 96.7, 13 in the Ticket.
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3: 10:54, Friday morning here with the Invasion, Donovan Lewis, Matt McLaren rolling along. We're going to hop aboard the OSS here in about 15 minutes or so for some other sports S. And then, don't forget, after the OSS, here in about half an hour or so, our football season debut of I Got One. Will, honestly, I mean, like, if Donnie wins his bet this week, he matches his season total of all of last year.
4: No reason to bring that up.
3: What'd you go? What was he, 1-17 last year?
5: 1-16.
3: 1-16.
5: The exact number of an NFL team.
3: That's incredible.
4: That is crazy.
3: 1-16.
4: I can't do that again.
6: Why would you say that?
5: 0-17.
3: Great. Well, so much for
4: it. It wouldn't be 1-16. So I can't do that again.
6: But it's not all up.
4: We have some surprises today, and I got one already.
3: Okay.
4: Let's go. Let's get this season off to it. Yes, Lando. We'll get this season off to a good start.
3: Yes, but that's coming your way at about 11:30. Because right now, our NFL season preview series continues. As we turn our attentions to a team that finished in last place in the NFC East last year, and those, of course, those New York football Giants, at 4-13, and that was enough for them to say goodbye to Brian Daboll. And they brought in a completely new staff, headlined, of course, by a hire that I think a lot of people believe can finally be the guy that turns this thing back around for the Giants. Almost reminiscent of when they brought in Tom Coughlin and we're getting this right. John Harbaugh, who has a Super Bowl, he's that type of level of head coach. They bring him in to hopefully right the ship if you are a Giants fan. Run this thing a little bit differently than it's been run, like I said, probably going back to Tom Coughlin.
4: Yeah, they got rid of Daboll in the middle of the season. Kafka was the coach right. Towards the end of the season, bring in Harbaugh. And, yeah, you think that – I don't think you think. You know he's going to make a difference. Did they surround him with the talent that he needs to make a difference this year? We've seen some teams – again, we've been talking about this all in these NFL previews – that the team going worst to first, some will surprise you. New England surprised everyone. I think Denver was a little bit of a surprise to make the leap that they did. Chicago. Mm-hmm. Can that be the Giants this year in this division that you feel like they've caught up to the other three teams, but have they passed them? Have they done enough to even make a little noise in this? And that's where they're going to count on Harbaugh to see if they did just that. And, man, it's all of your hopes and dreams on Jackson Dart.
3: It is.
4: And I think that's a scary proposition right now. You just don't know how he's going to be. Has he learned that he doesn't need to take all those hits? He took one big one in preseason where he had to go into the tent. Mm-hmm. And he was frustrated saying, well, it feels like every time I get hit, I have to go into the tent. Well, if you're getting smashed like that, you have to learn how to take care of yourself. And if he can, I feel like this team is going to be better. And dare I say it's going to be kind of the same in the Cowboys' mindset. Is a better team going to be reflective in the record? It has to with the Giants. They were 4-13 last year, really bad. And you would think that they would a better team would win at least 6 or 7, which would be a drastic improvement for this franchise with the arrow pointed up as far as being relevant in the NFC East. But It's about QB1 and what he can bring, and is he going to be that guy, and they're going to give him the keys to this thing.
3: They are, and like you said, it kind of depends on how much do you trust Jackson Dart year two. Of course, as we know, he did not start the season last year, but he played in 14 games, started 12. He ended up with almost 500 rushing yards, led the team with 9 rushing touchdowns. He can move. He's a mobile guy. Passing-wise, he was okay, about 64% through 15 touchdown passes in those 12 starts with 5 interceptions, and showed enough for them to believe that they had made perhaps the right decision in bringing him in. Now, you have an offensive coordinator, Matt Nagy, who was not the guy who drafted you, of course, with John Harbaugh just being the coach. Can you figure out how to utilize him? Do they want him running as much as he did? Because he had 86 rushing attempts in those 12 starts. I mean, you can do the math on that. He would have had well over 100 if he had started 17 games. But that is part of what makes him dangerous, is his ability to move the way that he can move, because he's a physical runner. I mean, you talked about that, taking some of those hits. He did that at Ole Miss a lot. He's not as big as Josh Allen, but he's 6'2", 220. I mean, he's a big guy. And so he's a physical guy, but I just don't know if he can withstand some of the hits that he could take in college that at this level you don't want to take.
4: You look how their season started last year with that loss to Washington. They only scored 6 points, and Russell Wilson was the starter. Then right. Game two is that game in Dallas where Russell Wilson looked like an all-pro quarterback in that game. They still lose 40-37.
3: Right.
4: The next week they play Kansas City, only scored 9 points, and that's it. They were like, okay, we got to make the change. Russell Wilson has nothing unless they schedule the Cowboys every single week. He has nothing left in the tank. And then that's when they went with Jackson Dart. So – man, that game against the Cowboys was really, really wild and crazy. You didn't know what to expect from this team, but their offense just wasn't good. They can run the football, but their defense could not stop the run.
3: Right.
4: And they were just bottom half of the league in passing. And if you can't improve on that, and you look at Harbaugh and what he wants to do, that dude is going to want to run the football. That's what he's all about. And so you have Cam Scataboo. Is that dude a number one running back with some of the hits that he'll take? Also, he's listed first on the depth chart.
3: They
4: do have Tyrone Tracy, who's okay. He's okay last year.
3: Yeah.
4: They have Najee Harris, Devin Singletary. So it feels like the running back room, you have names that are recognizable.
3: Sure.
4: But it feels like that Scataboo is going to be that guy, and I don't know if I trust him to A, stay healthy,
3: yeah,
4: and be the guy that, you know, that I think Harbaugh would want in the running game.
3: Right, and everybody will go back to the Texas game that he had when he was at Arizona State and the way he just ran all over Texas and was crazy impressive in that game. But
4: right.
3: Yeah, there's something about it that you just felt like, will he translate to the NFL as effectively as he did at times at Arizona State? And I do still kind of wonder that, despite the fact that, look, his last year in college was his fifth college year because of the pandemic year. I mean, he was fantastic. He was fantastic his last year at Arizona State. I forget what it was, but he ran for well over 1,500 yards. And then the Giants bring him in as a fourth-round pick, and you're kind of like, hmm. And it kind of felt like he would be almost like when they had, oh, who was it? Ron Dane, and I forget the other guy they had when it was like lightning and thunder.
4: Oh, right, right.
3: And like he would be the thunder, like the big physical guy that can run over you, but
4: right.
3: They still need a guy who can get to the edge and get outside and do something.
4: Yeah, dude, their running back had the most on the team was 176 attempts. So
3: right.
4: Can you turn around and hand the ball off to Cam Scataboo 225 times?
3: Without him getting injured. And that's the thing, because of his running style. I do feel like, and maybe it's Tyrone Tracy, I don't know, maybe it's Najee Harris, but it feels like they need somebody who can get outside around the edge that's a game breaker, that's got that burst, that I don't know that they have that. And then, of course, you look at his receiving targets. Now, they brought in Isaiah Likely, who followed Harbaugh over from Baltimore, and he was solid last year for the Ravens. Malik Nabers should be, you would imagine, healthy and good to go. If he can give you an entire season, he was phenomenal as a rookie, then got hurt very, very early on last year. They still got Darius Slayton there, who's got some speed. They bring in Darnell Mooney. But Malachi Fields, who they drafted in the third round out of Notre Dame, and he was solid at Notre Dame, but he's got some speed. And when you kind of look into the Giants a little bit, it feels like Malachi Fields may be their number two. And that'll be curious to see who's going to emerge on the other side of Malik Nabers and how healthy is Malik Nabers and how quick can he rebound from that injury last year.
4: Don't know if he's going to be ready for week one, but right. Man, that's a huge loss if he's not, because that dude is really good. They went in the draft and got Arvell Reese,
3: yeah.
4: Which they should be very happy about getting him for that defense that was not even okay. They just couldn't stop the run at all. They weren't good against the pass, pretty mid against the pass, but they were bad against the run. Teams ran all over them last year. They were next to last in rushing yards allowed. They were dead last in yards per attempt. Teams were averaging almost 5.5 yards a rush.
3: That's amazing.
4: Against New York.
3: That's incredible.
4: It is incredible, and that's why those teams are just running up and down the field. They had a horrible – they started the season 2-4 and then wound up being 2-13 before they won the last two games to 4-13. So just that stretch in the middle of the season was bad for them. And some of those losses weren't that bad. They only lost by 1 point to Denver. They lost by 4 points to Chicago on the road, lost to 7 to Green Bay. There were some where they got absolutely drilled. The Patriots drilled them, but they had some close games. So they're thinking that maybe Harbaugh can be the difference in winning a couple of those closer games and not going and winning four games. I think everyone thinks that New York is going to be a better team just because of the Harbaugh effect. But I just don't see them competing in the NFC East as far as one of our playoff spot this year. I feel like that's a little too early.
3: It does feel like they're still a step behind where the Cowboys, Eagles, and Commanders are. How far behind, I don't know, because I don't know this is a 4-13 team. This may be a team, I mean, if they win two or three more games, they're going to beat some teams and surprise some teams playing that last place schedule. I do think that they've tried to make some of those adjustments defensively because they went out and got Tremaine Edmonds, who can still play middle linebacker quite solidly. And you mentioned the pickup of Reese, Abdul Carter going into year two. Brian Burns is still hanging around. They brought in DJ Reader and Greg Newsome on that defense. So they've made some changes. Like when you look at their defense, they brought in several free agents, and their first two draft picks in this draft were defensive players because they got the cornerback Colton Hood at cornerback in round two. Their defense should be better. It's a more talented defense than it was a year ago, kind of like we talk about with the Cowboys. How much better can it be in the first year with the new defensive coordinator, new head coach, remains to be seen. But I think a lot of this does go to Jackson Dart, his development, and what type of quarterback he can be in the league. Because you do wonder, 4-13 is where New England was with Drake May.
4: Yep.
3: A year before they made the run to the Super Bowl. It's hard to, but again, you wouldn't have looked at the Patriots a year ago and thought, head coach coming in, first year as a head coach for that team, with this young quarterback, there's no way New England's going to do it. And it's weird because they've made a lot of changes defensively. New head coach, who's a proven winner,
4: yep,
3: is coming in and playing a last place schedule.
4: Yep, but they got great quarterback play in New England.
3: They
4: you
3: did.
4: Just don't know if you're going to get that right. Great quarterback play in here in New York, and that makes a huge difference. Can they continue to run the football the way they did? Because, you know, that's what Harbaugh wants to do, but they're going to have some of the same problems that the Cowboys are going to have because their schedule is pretty tough because they play the NFC West,
3: right.
4: And they play the AFC South. Those are games that, all right, you're a better team, but going against San Francisco and Seattle and the Rams, that's a tall task.
3: It is.
4: And Jacksonville and Indianapolis and Houston, those are games that, yeah, you're a better team, but can you compete when your schedule rolls around like that? So I see the Giants not being the easy pushover game in the division like they have been before, but I don't see them winning any more than 6 or 7 games. I don't think I can.
3: Yeah,
4: I think that's probably the high watermark for those guys.
3: If you go 7-10 in Harbaugh's first season, you got to love what is happening for you in 27. And they do get to play. They still, even with the NFC West, you do get to play Arizona. You got Tennessee early in the season. So be curious to see some of those teams that they do play. The Browns, can they piece together enough wins to get to that 7-win plateau? And again, in the NFC East, we just don't know. I don't know how good Philadelphia is going to be this year. Can you split with the Eagles? Can they split with the Cowboys? They open the season hosting them in week one. Can they split with the Commanders? And if you can go 3-3 in your division, you might be able to win 7 games. But they're going to have to get a couple in the division to be able to do that, I think.
4: I see 11:07 Monday will be the New York Jets. How about that? That was easy to figure out. It's the invasion. We have I Got One at 11:30. Let's start to see if we can build the yacht and see if we can get some things going. But coming up next, let's hop aboard the OSS for other sports stuff right here on The Ticket.
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0: 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Cowboys and Saints tonight at Jerry World for the preseason finale. Dallas could go 3-0 for the first time since 2006. DeMarvion Overshown wants to see it.
18: 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Shotty set a standard for this team. So when it comes to competing, we do that every day.
0: Kickoff at 7 o'clock. Rangers seeing the Brewers for the first time this season tonight. Texas getting the better of Milwaukee last year, winning all three matchups. A 6:40 first pitch. Round two of the Tour Championship is underway. Everyone is chasing day one leader Minwoo Lee, who will start his second 18 at 8-under. World number one Scottie Scheffler, 5-under on his first day, teeing off at 12:25. 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
3: 11:13. Friday morning here with the Invasion. Donovan Lewis, Matt McClure. I got one. Last year, Donnie got one.
7: So, true to the segment, I had one all year.
3: But our annual football season segment to make you rich returns in 15 minutes.
7: Well, if anyone faded me all of last year, you are doing well.
3: Yeah, they went 16-1.
7: That would be great. That's great.
3: And are on the yacht that we're supposed to be
7: in. I know. But that's okay.
3: It's okay. It's coming back this year. But let's hop aboard the OSS for some other sports S. And the Rangers back at it tonight. Trying to overcome the best team in Major League Baseball, the Milwaukee Brewers. They are on the road in Milwaukee. The Brewers are 83-51. That is 32 games over 500. The Rangers are two games under 500. And the Brewers have the best run differential in Major League Baseball at plus 173. Which is about 25 or so better than the Dodgers. So they're pretty good. That's a pretty good baseball team that the Rangers are trying to, as we said yesterday, just take one. Just get one and don't get swept. Just don't get swept.
7: This has been the... You realize that Milwaukee has been really good for a long time?
3: Yes.
7: That's kind of gone over my head because I don't... think they've been they have been to a championship. Oh, they were at the championship series last year.
3: They did.
7: And got swept.
3: Yes, but they have yet to get back to the World Series.
7: Man, oh Milwaukee, huh?
3: Which
7: that's
3: I would
7: a team
3: love
7: I don't think
3: see.
7: I could never not like.
3: I love their colors.
7: Yeah.
3: I think they're fantastic. I would absolutely love to see them make a run to the World Series and win a World Series. I think that would be really cool to see for them.
7: I remember the first time I noticed that the glove was MB.
3: Yes.
7: I was...
3: Kind of blew your mind?
7: It did.
3: Yeah, I remember that too.
7: Holy
3: as a kid.
7: Moly, that's great.
3: I've always loved that logo. The old school Brewers uniforms were awesome. And of course, they went back when they were in the American League. They went... was the last time they were in the World Series in 1982 when they went to that classic, I believe it was seven games if I remember right, in 1982. Against St. Louis.
6: So Matt likes the beer team, huh?
3: I do. I do like the beer team.
6: Shocking.
3: Yeah, my grandfather went to that World Series, and he brought me back. I have a game program from that 1982 World Series, which is kind of cool.
7: So after that World Series in 1982, the Brewers did not make the playoffs again until 2008.
3: And now they're a perennial playoff team. What is that, 3 years in a row?
7: Three years in a row, yeah. And then they went 4 years in a row, before 2022. I just never crossed my mind that Milwaukee's been this good in baseball. Yeah.
3: And they are again this year.
7: And they're not spending a ton of money, are they?
3: Maybe this is their year.
7: I would much rather see Milwaukee in the World Series than the Dodgers.
3: Oh, no doubt.
7: Or even the Braves. And I've always liked Atlanta. But
3: you can only hope that that's the truth.
7: Let's get some new blood in here. I don't know how the rest of the world will respond with eyeballs, but it would be good for us. And the Miz. The Miz on the biggest stage like that would be awesome.
3: I hope so.
7: There you go. Milwaukee. Let's stay in baseball because Chris Sale finished the eighth inning with 97 pitches. Went to the dugout, told his manager, "This one is mine, dude. Do not take me out." So he completed the complete game shutout, 1-0 over the Dodgers. And I was trying to find when was the last time any pitcher had a complete game shutout. Couldn't find it, but it's the first time in a couple of years that it's happened in Atlanta.
3: Yes.
7: But you just don't see that now these days. Even if someone's throwing a no-hitter, they get to the pitch limit, they are out.
5: There's been a few this year.
7: Have there? Okay.
5: I think the last one might have been a few weeks ago. Noah Cameron for the Royals threw one against the Angels, threw a one-hitter.
7: It's just, you just don't see that. Now these days, and not rarely you'll see a pitcher even throwing over 100 pitches in any game. But Chris Sale turned back the hands of time, Matt, and got him a 1-0 shutout win over
3: so
7: the Dodgers.
3: The MLB leader in complete games for this season right now is one. No pitcher has thrown more than one complete game this year. Last year, the leaders were two. The last time it was more than two was 2023 when there were three. You had six in 2022. But you get back to, this is how nuts this is. So the last time that a single pitcher had more than nine would have been 2011 when James Shields had 11 complete games. Just kind of scrolling through this. Randy Johnson had 12 in 1999. Curt Schilling had 15 in 1998. And so that just kind of goes to show you. And then you get back into the 70s when, I mean, it's 23, 25, right. 30, 29.
4: Right. It's crazy now, the status of pitching and how the thoughts, and we've talked about this, how the thoughts of what we feel as a Hall of Fame pitcher, they've changed. And it's not stats anymore. It's the eyeball test. And it's going to have to be that way from here on out, because I think it's going to be, you're going to find it hard for a pitcher to get to 200 wins in their career after this last crop of pitchers will retire and get out of the game. Because it's surprising, yeah, the number for DeGrom, the age that he is, and with the injuries and everything else, that he's not gonna get 150 wins.
3: No.
4: And you wouldn't even think about him as a Hall of Fame pitcher with the stats alone if, you know, in the past.
3: Right, no.
4: But now
3: no.
4: I think everybody knows with the eyeball test that, yeah, that dude definitely is a Hall of Fame pitcher. So the adjustments from the writers and everyone who votes on that, man, it's going to have to be pretty drastic. And really soon we start trying to, because if that's the case, then you may not see a pitcher ever inducted into the Hall of Fame again.
3: Yeah, they'll adjust. But I just don't know that we'll ever see the major league record for complete games in a season. No one will ever approach it again.
4: No.
3: Because Will White, back when he was 24 years old in 1879, threw 75 complete games.
4: In one year?
3: In 680 innings.
4: Damn.
5: The only year he pitched. His arm fell off.
3: In one season.
4: That's crazy.
3: Yeah, not far behind him, a few years later, old Hoss Radburn.
4: Oh, Hoss.
3: Had 73, and then Pud Galvin had 72. So, Pud Galvin also had a year when he had 71 complete games. So he threw some innings, man. He was out there. You had Toad Ramsey, had 66. Old Silver King was 64.
4: Did they throw underhand?
3: Jersey Bakley. Oh, I had his autograph.
4: Nice. That's really awesome, nice, man. Dude. Yeah, that's great.
3: God, these old-timey names are awesome. You got to love that, Pud. My name's Pud. I like it. So elsewhere, sorry.
4: No, you're fine.
3: I forgot we were on the radio.
4: You are fine.
3: Elsewhere here on the OSS, did you see, they announced this yesterday, and this I'm very much in for. ESPN announced they are doing a six-part documentary series on Nick Saban. It'll be entitled simply Saban. It debuts on Thursday, October 8th. It will feature hundreds of hours of never-before-seen footage from his legendary run at Alabama, while also diving into his life, philosophy, and his stops at LSU, the Miami Dolphins, and of course he coached elsewhere as well. Saban, Miss Terry, former players, assistants, and rivals will all be featured in this, and behind-the-scenes footage that he never allowed out of the building during his coaching days will be in this six-part documentary series. I bet this is going to be fascinating.
4: Yeah, no, I think it will be. And I don't know if it's going to approach what you think about Jordan in The Last Dance, right, but a lot of college football fans will tune in to check that out because that dude is the king.
3: He is, man. The greatest college football coach in the history of the sport. Very much pumped about this. And it'll be, I guess, it says 6 p.m. I don't know if that's Central Time or Eastern Time, so maybe 5 o'clock our time is when it will debut, October 8th. And should be a lot of fun. Very much going to dive right into this. And kind of wish it was on Netflix, but it's okay. Because he cusses a lot.
4: Yeah, I'm pretty sure they'll let that go.
3: I hope so. I hope there's no beeping or editing of the way that he was. Because, man, he could be extremely, extremely intense.
4: So, speaking of ESPN, they are going to get rid of the bottom line ticker during college football games. And I know a lot of people are saying, yeah, good, that's great. I'm saying, I don't like it. Because there's a lot of downtime in football, man.
3: There is.
4: And if you want to catch up, especially if it's an evening game and all the college football games have happened before, maybe you didn't pay a lot of attention to it. Just in between plays as they're huddling and getting everything going to kind of catch up on the bottom, on the top 25 or whatever it is.
3: Right.
4: It just never distracted me from any of the action.
3: Yeah, I would have no problem I don't know if I needed all the other scores, but I would like it. The top 25 would be great, or games that are going on right then, simply because, I mean, I tend to watch, if I'm at home, I've got multiple games going at once, but I also like knowing, oh, this game, oh my God, they just scored again. I need to flip back over here and make sure I'm watching that.
19: Or even if it's a point of there are other things going on. What if it's the baseball playoffs, but you have your TV occupied with college football? You could just look down and see the score and look right back up. I just don't think that's distracting. And a lot of people for it, but I kind of like that information at the palm of my hand instead of having to grab my phone on my laptop and look at it and kind of take your eyes off of what you want to see.
3: So yeah, I don't know.
19: Am against it.
3: What was the motivation behind that?
19: I don't know.
3: Feel like it's too distracting.
19: They said they want to create a quote cleaner presentation that keeps the focus on the field. But there's so much downtime in this game. It's not like it's hockey or basketball where the action is constant.
3: Right.
19: It's football. One play lasts 6 seconds, and then you have four.

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1: Communities, even if they're breaking in, maybe they're going to do that more. Let's go and show this play, or, hey, this is what's happening in this game. I don't know.
2: I just feel like they'll just show touchdowns as someone that's already scored, so you just missed it. But I don't know. I like having the information in front of me and not having to fidget around and try and find it if there's something I want to see. And just the constant motion of going through the top 25 or even a particular conference. And usually the conference that's on the TV right there, they'll highlight their scores. If they're showing the SEC game, you'll see the other SEC scores.
1: I agree with you.
2: I don't know why I don't think it messes with the presentation at all to say you need to have a cleaner presentation. All right, we did mention earlier about high school football coming back.
1: We did.
2: And the game last night between South Lake Carroll and Jinx, Oklahoma, was a really good one. They got off to a hot start, Jinx did, with a 27-0 lead. And South Lake Carroll came back and won that game. And I was watching at a point to where South Lake Carroll had I think they had a turnover. It may have been a drive from Jinx, but they had a goal line stand. And they stopped them at the two-yard line and promptly went 98 yards in like 11 plays or something like that to score a touchdown and get closer. And they even had a muffed punt that Jinx recovered and didn't score off of. They may have scored, and then they just immediately scored a touchdown to get closer and wound up winning that game 34-33. Man, it was fun to watch that last night. I'm pretty sure it would have been fun to be out there at the Cotton Bowl to check it out. But, man, tonight, some huge games out there. I need a score bug to see what the heck is going on with Allen and Duncanville. That's the one that I am so curious to see how that's going to play out. And then DeSoto is in Florida playing a huge team in Florida. They come back next week. They play Allen in non-district play. So Allen is getting after it as far as their non-district schedule to get themselves ready for district play in the playoffs. So a lot of good non-district games happening in week one, and it should be fun, man. I love when they have the review shows to show all the scores from high school football later on in the evening. I'll be in Tomball tonight, so I'll have to keep up with everything on my phone as high school football gets started for me also. So I'm pretty pumped, man. This is good. And I'm picking games in the Dallas Morning News, and I did pick Carroll, so I'm 1-0.
3: Well, there you go.
1: I see,
2: I had one.
1: According to Dave Campbell's Texas Football, the number one team in the state in Class A is Waxahachie.
2: Yeah.
1: And then North Shore is 2, North Crowley is 4, Duncanville 6, Allen 7. So that's a big-time matchup. South Lake Carroll, by the way, 8.
2: Waxahachie has a lot of expectations on them, and they've been in that district with Duncanville and DeSoto for so many years, and they were always the third team that you talked about. They were always third in that district. And did they beat Duncanville last year or a year before, something like that? Just a huge game, and now everyone anticipates them because DeSoto now bumped down to 5A. So,
1: okay, yeah, and DeSoto is the number one team in Division 1 of 5A, and the number one team in Division 2, South Oak Cliff.
2: Because they were always in Division 2 in 6A because they had an opportunity to go down if they wanted to, but decided to stay up because of the rivalries with Duncanville and Cedar Hill and Lancaster, so they can play them, and decided to make the move down to 5A. But they're a big school in 5A now, and South Oak Cliff is going to be small school in 5A. So, man, I'm telling you, it's starting now, and Friday Night Lights is real. That's one thing I really do, and I know we talked earlier in the show about my school not having football, and I didn't think about it when I was there, but my home school was South Oak Cliff, and South Oak Cliff wasn't very good. So you had... If that was going to root for anyone, that's my home school. I'm going to root for them. They just weren't very good. So you keep up with other teams. But, man, that's the one thing. If I could take that back and go to a school with high school football, knowing how big it is in Texas and kind of live that Friday Night Lights type of life, I would definitely do that. That's great. All right. It's 11:28. It's the invasion. We will have lunchtime with the Cowboys as they prepare to play preseason game number 3 tonight against the New Orleans Saints. But coming up next, let's get that yacht. I got one right here on The Ticket.
4: The Ticket is studying for a degree in sociology, examining how people interact on social media. 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And we're gramming hard, too.

0: Ticket has won 5 Marconi Awards since the last time Jerry and the Cowboys won a Super Bowl. That streak looks like it's going to continue a while. 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
2: Thank you, Travis. It is 11:34. Welcome in here on a Friday morning. Donovan Lewis, Matt McLaren, The Invasion. Those Cowboys, tonight is it. Will they continue the march to a completely undefeated season? Well, the Saints stand in their way. We'll discuss coming up here in 15 minutes or so. But right now, Donnie, we bring it back. We do it during football seasons where we all try to get a little rich. Perhaps, since the Super Bowl is in L.A. this year, we can take a yacht to the port of Los Angeles. It is time for I Got One.
3: Let's do it. We will gather all of our game-picking buddies. And if you have one, whatever the sport, skid it in. We bet on those with points individually, and then we put all those together. We push them together in a parlay.
4: Push them together.
3: To see if we can win. So before we get started, Tip Sheet said he has the standings from last year, as we had a lot of guest pickers also. So Tip Sheet, take it away. How did we do last year?
5: Well, I just did us 6.
3: Okay.
5: Lando had the best year, 8-3. Don't know where he was the other 5 weeks. Could have used him.
2: Yeah, needed you.
3: Pretty selfish of him. Baldy, if you think about it.
5: Baldy was solid at 7-5.
3: Okay.
5: Travis had a good start, I believe. Ended up 7-8. And then me and Matt, 8-9. And then you. You. 1-16.
3: That is crazy. And I think the one that I got was a very close call. Wasn't it like Purdue or something like that?
5: You took Illinois to cover against Purdue, and they ended up covering by... They won by 16. I don't know what the number was.
3: Yeah.
6: Didn't you also keep picking WNBA games?
3: Well,
2: Purdue, man. They
3: watch
2: suck.
3: Out, because sometimes you have to just face your fears, Lando. Sometimes you just have to do it.
5: All your bets are my fears.
3: Well, that was last year, man. Things will change.
5: It's been almost a calendar year since you've won one of these.
3: All right. Well, let's get started. The one thing that we have, the one rule of this segment is if you have one, you got to let us know.
2: I'm
3: busy doing a lot of things. I'm not paying attention. So let's get it started.
2: Let's have some excitement. Let's reset this thing. Let's go.
7: Hey, fellas.
3: Hey, Travis.
2: Yes.
7: It was a tough end of the season last year, but I got one.
3: You know what? Travis was pretty decent hitting lead off the last couple of years. So let's get him back in the lineup.
2: What was your record, 13-4?
7: That was 2 years ago. I was 13-4. Last year, would you say 7-8?
2: 7-8. Mm-hmm.
7: But I'm pretty sure I started like 6-1.
3: Okay.
7: We're at the beginning of the year. We're going to start fresh. And we're going to go to college football, and I'm going to the big one out in Ireland on Saturday. North Carolina taking on the TCU Horned Frogs. I think this is going to be a defensive struggle. The weather is going to be rough. They're going to be overseas. I see a number of 46.5, and I will take the under 46.5.
3: Under 46.5, TCU versus North Carolina. That is what Travis is throwing down. All right, I got you locked in. Who's next?
8: Hey, guys.
3: Hey, Baldy.
2: It's Baldy.
8: I've got one.
3: Hey, guys.
8: Hey, you want some breaking celebrity death news?
3: No, I'd rather get your pick first.
8: Betty White passed away. So.
3: Okay, that was a long time ago, but let's continue.
8: I'm also going to go to the college ranks. This game starts right after Travis's Ireland pick. 14 USC hosting San Jose State at 2 o'clock. And I've already pissed off Lando because this was his pick.
2: Oh, no.
8: I see USC getting 38.5.
3: I have 39.
8: 39. Yeah. That is a lot of damn points.
2: A huge number.
8: A lot of damn points. Give me San Jose State to cover 39.
6: Danger! The exact bet I was going
8: to
6: make.
8: You want me to make another one, Lando?
3: No,
8: I've got a backup.
3: No.
8: I've got a backup.
3: You went first.
8: Okay. next time, be first.
6: Are we doing I Got One tomorrow?
4: Lando, it's doing right today.
7: Happening
4: it's
7: today.
4: Right now, sir.
2: You're so in studio.
7: Please have a pick.
4: Have to adjust to
2: why
4: what
2: would
4: we're
2: you
4: doing.
2: Ask that?
4: It makes no sense.
2: What, did you think this was just a sip? What segment do you think you're in here for?
6: All right, who's next?
7: Well, I guess that is.
6: I guess I'll go.
2: All right, Lando.
4: That's cool. Lando,
2: I got one.
3: Who had the best winning percentage of all the regulars last year?
6: I think there was a drop being played when you said that. Could you repeat that real quick?
2: I forgot what I said. It happens in old age, man. Well, sorry.
6: You're not that old, Donnie. Well, I was going to take San Jose State to cover.
2: Okay.
6: But now I'm going to have to swing to another large point spread.
2: Okay.
6: And that would be the UTEP Miners and number 10 Oklahoma. I'm seeing 41.5.
2: Ooh. UTEP and Oklahoma.
6: Yeah.
2: Okay, that's Friday, September 4th. You good with
6: crap.
2: That?
6: Yeah. No.
4: It's going to be a while for this parlay to play out if that's what you want.
7: No.
6: I'm sorry.
7: You're doing great, man.
6: Ruining this segment.
5: The guy who is most excited to do this segment.
7: We wouldn't be doing it without you.
2: I know.
6: Well, I just wanted to bring that game up to you so you knew who Oklahoma was playing.
2: Oh, thank you.
6: Yeah,
2: I appreciate
5: that. He's doing advanced scouting.
7: Yeah, that's his pick for that week.
2: Will Oklahoma score 41 points in a game?
6: All right. I'm going to take a chance here on this one then.
2: Okay.
6: I'm seeing Hawaii at Stanford. Now, Hawaii lost their quarterback, who is ironically going to San Jose State, and Luke Weaver. But I'm seeing Stanford favored by 4.
2: Yep.
6: I want Hawaii to cover that.
2: Really?
6: Yes.
2: The Rainbow Warriors.
6: Let's do it.
2: Danger!
4: Oh, what a grab-ass pick that is. You sound like me last year.
2: Warrior.
4: What are you doing? You're not taking this seriously.
2: For heartache.
4: Okay.
2: Bang,
4: no,
2: bang.
4: I'm kidding. That's what your pick is. Let's go.
2: Let's
4: so
2: go,
4: you're taking
2: let's
4: Hawaii.
2: Go.
4: Do you want them to cover the 4 or you want them on the money line?
6: No,
4: are they
6: I want them to
4: win?
6: Cover the 4.
4: Oh, cover the 4. Okay.
7: Smart, yeah.
2: Cover the 4.
5: He doesn't know.
4: Has no clue.
2: Right. So Hawaii could lose by 3 and Lando's rich.
4: Still win. You know what? I don't know why I'm questioning anything that's happening in this segment. I sucked last year. You do what you need to do. If you're going Hawaii.
2: And Palo Alto.
4: We'll go Hawaii.
5: Hey, we should all be throwing darts because I got one.
4: All right.
2: Yeah. All right. Here we go. Bring it.
4: Let's go.
2: Get rich.
5: I want to start us off strong.
2: Yes, please.
5: I am going to be the true leadoff. Tonight, I want to set the tone for what this season is and is going to be, even for Donnie.
2: Okay.
5: Donnie might win 4 this year because of this pick. Baseball. The San Diego Padres travel to Tampa Bay. We're going to go no run first inning. Casey Mize, Shane McClanahan are two dominant first inning pitchers. No run first inning. We're starting off 1-0, boys.
2: Danger!
6: Okay.
4: That's San Diego and Tampa Bay, right?
2: I like it.
4: All right.
7: And that game happens today, bro. 100%.
2: Yes.
7: Just one check. Yeah, just making sure.
5: Are you questioning me?
7: I'm questioning everything.
4: Oh, fight night.
7: I'm questioning everything.
4: In the studio. No need to question anything, man. We're good.
2: Definitely happens today.
4: All right. Who's next?
2: Well, I believe everybody else has staked their claim. So I got one. I'm going to take a flyer on this. I don't know if I love it. But welcome to the FBS. The North Dakota State Bison are hosting the Jacksonville State Gamecocks. That line has gotten down to 7. Give me North Dakota State to eke out that win. If nothing else, to push. But it's going to work because they're going to take down Jack State.
4: Danger! Favored by 7, you are going to roll with North
2: That's
4: Dakota
2: right. Let's
4: State.
2: Go Bison.
4: The Bison in the first
2: Bison.
4: Game at a new level.
2: A Bison. I like it.
4: Well, it's time.
2: Oh, no.
4: Let's
2: oh, no.
4: see if I can match what I did last year in week 1 because I've got one.
2: Yeah.
4: You're not going to even play the same thing.
5: Well, it didn't work last year.
4: Man, that sucks, man. I thought we were better than that, Tip Cheat. All right, sometimes you just have to look your fears right in the face.
2: Oh, don't do it.
4: And you just
2: on the wings.
4: And you just have to tackle them. And what limited you earlier, you can't let it limit you again.
9: Yay!
4: So this is where we're going.
9: Yay!
4: Tonight, in the WNBA. The Washington Mystics on the road in LA against the Sparks. Favored by 5. Sparks are out of it. The Mystics are fighting for playoff positioning. They need to win. I will take those Mystics to cover that 5 points and try and see if they can move up in the standings in the WNBA. Give me the Mystics over the Sparks.
7: Well, f*** me.
2: Now you got to go home and watch Mystic River for some luck.
4: I don't appreciate all this quietness that's happening here. Last year is last year.
8: At least we know we'll be out of our parlay early.
4: It's a brand new year. Tip Sheet's leading it off. I'm not the very first one.
2: It doesn't matter.
5: We're like the dugout giving you the cold shoulder after your first home run. That's what we're going to do when you get your first win.
4: When I knock this out of the park, I want recognition and acknowledgement from each and every one of you.
6: That's fair.
4: Or you can just fade me and get rich like you did last year. You went 16-1 if you picked against me. And I'm just trying to help out the P1.
6: Yeah, but the thing is, we're all in this together.
4: We are.
6: We've got to support you and all your flaws.
4: Thank you. I appreciate that.
5: I'm kind of rooting for 0-17 in a way.
4: What are you?
5: Your over-under is 1.5.
4: Oh, we're going with the over on that? That's
5: okay.
4: Easy.
5: I don't know.
4: That is easy.
5: I don't know.
4: So that's, I got one. Yes.
2: I hope so.
4: It is.
2: Please win.
4: After I get this win tonight.
2: Let's start off good this year.
4: Let's start out on the right track. And I think we're doing that. We're going to bet individually on each one of these, put these together in a parlay, and see if we can take that yacht to Super Bowl 61. It's the invasion. It's 11:45. We come back. We talk Cowboys and Saints preseason game number 3. Let's do it next here on The Ticket.
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8: 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Brian Schottenheimer on how the team will select its players.
24: It's not about just taking the best players. 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
8: Kickoff 7 o'clock. It's 10 total NFL preseason games tonight. The other NFC East teams are in action. Commanders at the Ravens at 5, Giants versus Jets at 6:30, Eagles hosting the Bengals at 7. And the Rangers roll into Milwaukee tonight, taking on the Brewers. Texas 30-39 on the road this season. Milwaukee 45-24 at home. A first pitch of 6:40. Ticker also serves up Big Brothers Big Sisters of Greater Dallas. 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
26: Hey, have lunch.
27: Oh, now tell us.
26: All right.
28: Don. Wait,
26: you said you want...
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26: Wait a minute!
27: No, he didn't.
29: I don't like plain chips. You don't have barbecue? Nacho will do, I guess.
26: Martin, now, I know you're not going to eat now, man. You got 40 people waiting out in the hall.
29: Let them wait. Okay, I don't need them, Tommy. They need me.
27: He's tripping.
29: Damn it, Tommy!
26: What is it?
29: You know I do not like tomatoes.
3: /11:52, and we all know what that means. That means it is lunchtime with the invasion, brought to you by Matt Allsbrook, the Texas Law Dog, and Applebee's. It's Matt McLaren and Donovan Lewis. Happy to join you on this Friday afternoon. We will have the Friday staple, just a sip, as we will introduce the P1 six-pack beer of the month for September today in studio. We'll have special guests. So looking forward to that. And it's a brewery we haven't featured before in the P1 six-pack. So we are looking forward to that. We'll go back to college football at 12:15, as you heard, and I got one. Week zero is upon us. And you have TCU and North Carolina and Ireland. We are going to look at some of the games that are going to be presented this weekend and looking forward to college football at 12:15. But before we get into Cowboys and Saints and what we are looking forward to in preseason game number 3, may I remind you to go to theticket.com because the 8th annual Mullen & Mullen Injury Law Firm Donnie's DFW Domino Classic is happening September 5th. We are a week away from the Domino Classic, all benefiting at last the boarding experience in South Oak Cliff that we have been supporting from day one of this Domino tournament. Club Vivo is the location, downtown Dallas, 1930 Pacific Avenue, 2 to 6 p.m. Come on out and have a good time with us. TheTicket.com will give you all of the information that you need. But I will let you know right now that you can go there and purchase a raffle ticket to purchase an SUV. And that SUV will be what we're giving away, a 2026 Toyota Corolla Cross. We'll have that out there to show and showcase and display. But you go to theticket.com and you can go and purchase that raffle ticket, 1, 2, 5, 10, however many you want. And you can buy that for yourself or a compassion ticket where it will help a mom at last to give them reliable transportation. And my goodness, it would change their lives forever. So if you don't need a car and you still want to support, that is the way to do it. Last year, we handed the keys to a mom, to a parent from at last. Man, changed her life forever. And it was really cool to see the expression and the reaction on her face when she got the keys to that brand new vehicle. But that is a raffle ticket that you can buy at theticket.com. You can also register for the Domino tournament because we're going to play Bones, man. We're going to find out who the champion is. And looking forward to that. I have my partner all ready to go. I was telling you, man, I was in Austin a couple of weeks ago. No, it's not Lamp. I'm sorry. And I got destroyed. I don't know what it was. Yeah. I did not have a good day at the Domino table, and I'm upset, and I'm mad. And we're going to have to take it out on the people that I'm playing on next Saturday. But come on out and support that. Food, drinks. We'll have college football on the televisions. A brand new spot that's just for us at Club Vivo, downtown Dallas. Easy to park, easy to find, right across from the Majestic. So come on out and support it. We are at a sprint for $1 million. I did have a total that we're at so far, and we need a little work. We need a little help. So let's get to a $1 million raised for the 8 years we've been doing this by going to theticket.com so we can support at last and all the great things that they are doing. Don't forget that PBS documentary, mini documentary, will be featured sometime next month. We'll let you know the date for that so you can check it out and see all the good that at last is doing. But we couldn't get this documentary. We couldn't do anything without your support and your help of what's going on at last. So the Domino tournament is happening. You can come out and open play dominoes. You can play spades. We're going to have a blast next Saturday, September 5th, Labor Day Saturday at Club Vivo in downtown, all benefiting at last. So we talked earlier about the Cowboys, Matt, kind of what I was expecting or anticipating or what I would do if I'm GM or head coach of this team as far as putting this roster together. I don't know what you're anticipating. What are you expecting to see out at AT&T Stadium on tonight as the Cowboys and the Saints get after it?
0: I don't think you'll see anybody of significance. I do think you'll see some of both Milton and Sam Howell. Also curious to see how the running back situation throws out there because it does feel as if we already know Javonte Williams is solid. It does feel like they want Blue and Malik Davis on this team with Hunter Lipke. I don't know that that bodes well for Phil Maffa. This may be it for him to try to get him and down onto the practice squad. Are we going to see a ton of that? Do you feel like you need to see more from Camden Brown and Jonathan Mingo? Or and again, at some point, Anthony Smith, their seventh round pick, and guys like that that they brought in, MVS, whomever the situation may be, who do you want to roll out there and just, hey, you guys aren't going to make the team. We got till, 5 o'clock, 6 o'clock Sunday to get down to the 53. They kind of know what it's going to be at this point. I can't imagine at this point, having gone all through camp and two full preseason games, that, I don't know that 53rd right. roster spot. Right. It could be this guy. It could be this guy. So now, to me, you want to do everything in your power to make sure as many of the players as you can that you know are going to be on your final 53, do not risk any injury whatsoever in this game tonight.
3: I think the two deep is settled. and they know exactly what the two deep is going to be on this team. And if that's the case, then I think you treat it that way.
0: Right.
3: And you give the guys an opportunity to put some tape out there. Maybe they'll get picked up. Or maybe you do have 1, 2, 3 roster spots kind of up for grabs in this team. And if you do, it's definitely at the bottom of the roster. And just not going to affect what's happening with your starting lineup and your primary backups. So if that's the case, I don't need to see any more. Don't need to see any more of Joe Milton. Fine. He won the backup quarterback job. That's great. You let Sam Howell take the entire game. If you settled on Jaden Blue and Malik Davis, fine. Phil Maffa, you can have 20 carries if you want. I just think that you have to be smart with this last preseason game of the year and knowing that if your roster is settled, then you treat it that way. Treat it like all the old school teams treated their last preseason games, and you're just not going to risk it and put anyone out there. It's about those guys getting their last opportunities to put the uniform on. Maybe they can earn a roster spot on the practice squad. Maybe that's the case. Maybe a lot of those up for grabs. And if that's the case, that's why you give them every single opportunity to go out there and prove that they can be a guy you trust to keep bring them back on the practice squad or the last couple of roster spots that are up for grabs.
0: Yeah, and you wonder, some of these guys, the money that comes into play. For instance, Sam Williams, he was guaranteed $2 million at signing. So if you cut him and he's gone, then that's $2 million that goes on your dead cap. Is that significant? Not really. There's guys, and what we've seen in the past, just with the Cowboys, times where you've got $8, $15, $16, $20 million on a dead cap hit, whatever. But does that matter when you're comparing him to a Leafau? And you put them out there today and go, okay, Sam Williams, we brought you back as a free agent this year. We guarantee you $2 million. All the pressure is on you. We need to see you respond tonight because it's your final shot. And if you don't, we're going to eat the $2 million because you're telling us you're never going to respond.
3: Right.
0: I don't know if maybe that's a battle that's out there tonight where it comes down to that. And I do wonder if you look at that and you go, oh, sorry, Leafau, but you're not going to cost us anything. And this dude, we both kind of look at you as even, so we're going to keep the guy we guaranteed $2 million to.
3: Man, I feel like the Cowboys are past that mindset now.
0: You would think so.
3: It's about the talent on the team. And it feels like James Houston, Maris Leafau, and Sam Williams are fighting for one, maybe two roster spots.
0: It does kind of feel that way, yeah.
3: And I don't know about the offensive line. Drew Shelton, I think he'll get every opportunity tonight to prove if he's worthy enough to keep a roster spot.
0: Man, I hope so. As a fourth-round pick, you'd like to think that that guy can develop into something and that you are just – if he's so gone. I mean, fourth-round picks, you don't want to just draft and throw away.
3: No, you don't. You don't, but you have to make sure that you're ready and available to play if you're called upon. And I don't know if they feel like he's ready. That's a guy that I think you can cut and bring back on the practice squad. I just don't feel like he's done enough where everyone would notice and say, man, we'll take a flyer on this guy to put him on an active roster. It's not about that. So right. You're going to get a lot of guys with the opportunity to show that they can make a couple of plays here. And even if you're wide receiver, if you're wrestling over 5 and 6 and you feel like we're going to keep 6 wide receivers and we know the 6 that we're going to keep and it's a huge divide between that, I don't need to see more from Camden Brown or Jonathan Mingo. If they're going to make the squad,
0: yeah,
3: fine.
0: Roll out everybody else you've got.
3: Right. And just let them get some tape out there and see how they can perform on that big stage so you can bring them back on the practice squad. This is all about evaluating your bottom end of your roster to see who you want to keep around for practice squad 51, 52, 53, or helping them to see if they can put some tape out where some other team will take a chance on.
0: Yeah, and I do think tonight the cornerbacks will be interesting to see because Bland, Durant, and Revel are on this team.
3: Yep.
0: Outside of that, I don't know necessarily that the fourth corner is on this team. And you wonder, will they keep Devin Moore? Okay, potentially they do, but they might not. I think Kalen Carson's time with the Cowboys is done. I don't think he's going to make the team. And maybe they try to practice squad that guy. Maybe they just walk away from him. Who knows? But the cornerback thing is interesting with the guys they have on this roster. Bridges is probably gone, and that was a guy that they picked up last year. So, man, that's a position worth watching. And another fourth-round pick in Devin Moore, do you want to bring him in, or do you think you practice squad him? And you mentioned this earlier, but I do think corner would be the one position to watch after roster cuts, or there could be a potential trade of some trash for, hey, you're going to get rid of this guy anyway. We want to make sure that we can grab a veteran cornerback that kind of what we saw last year with Bridges and Stewart coming in, hey, at least you have played in the NFL, and you might not be starting, but if we had in a pinch to put you out there, we trust that you can at least play at an NFL level.
3: So what's a name that you feel you may be a surprise when you get all the cut-down names this weekend?
0: Schoonmaker and Williams would be the two that, to me, if either one or both get cut, just because of what they invested in them as second-round picks.
3: Very disappointing. As a draft and develop team, to not have two second-round draft picks that could, in year three, one in year four?
0: Right.
3: Am I making that up? Right. If that's the case, then, yeah, that's very disappointing to see if those guys can't make
0: a team.
3: There
0: might be five, I'm trying to remember.
3: Four or five years.
0: Because it was 22 and 23.
3: There you go.
0: When
3: right.
0: So whatever
3: right.
0: it is. But, yeah, because I was looking at this earlier, and if that were to be the case, because they didn't have a second-round pick this year, of course, as Araku last year. And then you go 24, Marshawn Nealon, 23, Schoonmaker, 22, Sam Williams, 21, Kelvin Joseph, 20, Trayvon Diggs, 2019, Tristan Hill.
3: Whew.
0: Second round picks that are not on
3: Diggs
0: this team.
3: It's the only one that you got something out of. The only one.
0: Those are top 60 players in the draft, roughly.
3: Right.
0: And you can't pull anything out of that. And I don't know, because Dak, obviously, 2016 is the last surviving member of that, or last guy on the team from that draft class. And not a single player from 2017 is still on this team. Not a single player from the 2018 class is still on this team. Not a single player from the 2019 class is still on this team. CeeDee Lamb is the only player from the 2020 class still on this team. And I don't know how fair it is to go back and say, how many players do you expect, like CD, to be going into their seventh year from that draft class? I don't know.
3: Right.
0: But it is curious to think that you couldn't even get second-round players to hang on this team because CD and Dak are it, even in 2021, because you traded Micah, so it's kind of an unfair comparison, but no one else from that 2021 draft class is still on this team. And so it's all these guys in the last few years and then CD and Dak, and it is curious that there wasn't anybody else outside of those two. And again, Micah got traded and Trayvon didn't work out, but the second contract thing and, you know, Osa got traded as well. So you did hit on a couple, but not to a point where you wanted to keep them around for whatever reason. It's kind of interesting.
3: It is. And, yeah, I just don't expect anything big or crazy to happen in tonight's game. I wonder how New Orleans is going to approach this. I'm pretty sure that you just never know because teams are so different. Because the Raiders played Kirk Cousins and Mendoza last night. And the Chargers played Herbert and Trey Lance last night. So you just don't know the mindset of the franchises and how they approach the last preseason game. But I expect the Cowboys to go as conservative as they've ever been as far as approaching a preseason game. Just making sure that if your place is solid on this roster – then you shouldn't even have a helmet.
0: Yeah, which is why I think when you look at it, like you mentioned Drew Shelton or Devin Moore, these guys that are rookies, that you just need reps. You need as many reps as you can possibly get.
3: Yep.
0: And I do wonder, do the Saints look at that with their rookie wide receivers, with Brown and Bryce Lane, and they've got a guard, Jeremiah Wright. Are we just going to see, because I think it was Clint Kubiak who was talking about this yesterday with Mendoza, that he wishes there were three more preseason games for Mendoza. Because he needs the reps. He needs live game action reps, and you don't get those. And if Kirk Cousins is going to be your one, then Kirk Cousins is getting all the reps with the ones in practice. And does that benefit Mendoza? And that's why I think you'll probably see whatever rookies are in this thing outside of Caleb Downs and Malachi Lawrence, but I bet you're going to see a ton of rookies playing tonight on both sides, on both sides.
3: Man, could you imagine back in the day they had six preseason games?
0: No.
3: And how long that is.
0: That's
3: but
0: so
3: again,
0: ridiculous.
3: That's guys.
0: Four seemed ridiculous.
3: I know.
0: When they got rid of the fourth year, I'm like, who cares?
3: Playing their way into shape. And in the offseason, those dudes had jobs. They had to go and work and support themselves and then work their way into football shape. And now with the money the way it is, they don't even worry about that. So it's kickoff tonight, 7 o'clock. Cowboys and the Saints in preseason game number 3. And on Monday's show, we will be joined in studio at 11:10 by DeMarcus Ware and at 11:55 by Chief of Police in Dallas, Daniel Como. he'll be in studio with us also. So, you know, he loves those New Orleans Saints. So whatever will happen tonight, he'll talk a little noise about a preseason game, and we can just kind of brush him off.
0: And I'm pretty sure that he said if the Cowboys win, he's got us. Any traffic ticket in the future, he just takes care of.
3: We'll get the police escort to and from work every single day.
0: Yes, they're going to come up to Lake Dallas.
3: That would be a great bad payoff right there.
0: Oh, I would love that. For 1 week.
3: If that's the case, then I need Dak. I need all the starters to play in this game.
0: Maybe it's just on Wednesdays. I'll take 1 day a week.
3: That's right.
0: Police escort coming down.
3: All right. We'll see if we can contact them and make that bet. It's 12:08. Lunchtime with the Invasion rolls along. Just a sip at 12:30. Well, we will introduce the beer of the P1 six pack in September. We'll do that at 12:30. But coming up next, let's go back to college football. Week 0 is in full effect. We'll talk about it next here on The Ticket.
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0: Yeah.
1: Football insiders?
0: Oh, yeah.
1: 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Aikman, Moose, Werder, Kalishaw, Hoyt, Platt, McElroy, and Jones all week.
0: Yeah.
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7: 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The preseason schedule wraps up tonight. Cowboys playing their one home game, a place they won't be back to until week 2 when they host Washington. The Saints are the opponent tonight, kickoff at 7. There are still roster decisions to be made by Brian Schottenheimer.
9: There's still a lot of competition going on. 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We'll make those decisions here in the next day or so, and you guys will be the first, but maybe the last tonight.
7: Must cut down to 53 players by Sunday afternoon at 5 o'clock. A full day of college football tomorrow to begin the season. TCU and UNC will kick at 11 in Dublin, Ireland. No ranked matchups this weekend. No ranked matchups until next Sunday when number 9 hosts the number 24 in Louisville. SMU begins their season on September 7th in a tough road matchup with Florida State. The Ticket is the home of SMU football. And a difficult pregame road series awaits the Rangers this weekend as they take on the Brewers at American Family Field. Milwaukee leads the NL Central and own the MLB's best record. They will not have to face the odds-on favorite for the NL Cy Young Award in Jacob Mizrahi. He pitched yesterday. Cody Bradford going for Texas at 6:40. 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
0: 12:13, it is lunchtime with the Invasion. Donovan Lewis, Matt McLaren, on a Friday afternoon. And man, I am excited because here in 15 minutes, just the sip, we will unveil the P1 six-pack beer of the month for September. One of my all-time favorite breweries. Love this place. And it's something, one, it's a brewery we've never done with the P1 six-pack. And something that they've done that we've never done in the P1 six-pack. So a lot of really cool things here coming up for Just a Sip in about 15 minutes or so. But right now, let's talk a little college football. And I don't know if you saw this, Donnie, but be excited or sad. I don't know which. But tomorrow, as we embark, the kickoff of TCU and North Carolina at 11 a.m. will be the beginning of the final week zero ever.
3: Yes.
0: Because the FBS Oversight Committee has announced the following changes for 2027. The season start will move up to what we now refer to as week zero. So moving forth, this will be week one. It'll be called week one. There will be no week zero. This will be week one beginning in 2027. That is one of the changes. The other change, spring practice can now be two OTA-like periods totaling 21 practices. So if you want to have practice 10 practices in March and then break for 3 weeks and then come back and have 11, you can do that now in college football. And the final, the January transfer portal will now shrink from 15 days to 10 days. And those are the big changes that they just announced. That news just coming down. So this is it. You now, with that week one moving up, the official week one, there will now be 14 weeks to play 12 games. So all teams will now have two byes and see when they want to use those. But this is it, man. The final week zero, and it'll be kicked off tomorrow in Dublin, 11 a.m. our time, as I mentioned, Sonny Dykes and TCU, who I guess will have the Fort Worth Star-Telegram watching from across the street. And Bill Belichick, who may, believe it or not, with North Carolina, despite the fact that it's only year two, he may be sitting on the hottest seat in college football.
3: Yeah, I thought about that. And you have people talking about North Carolina more now because of Belichick than ever before. So while it may not equal wins, it's the stream of consciousness that they may be a little addicted to. I don't know. Same with Colorado, right? With Deion. Like, it feels weird to say that, man, that's a hot seat and maybe they'll let him go. But as soon as they do and that name is gone, then you're not going to have butts in seats. I still feel like that name is
0: maybe,
3: going to give that program recognition that they want.
0: That's a program that had Mac Brown coaching it. I mean, they can get somebody to come in there and coach North Carolina.
3: Yeah, but that's Mac Brown is a good coach,
0: right.
3: And it's about what's going on the field, but name recognition, you can't – there's no one better than Bill Belichick.
0: But it's just been such a nightmare situation, and you look at what North Carolina is starting with, and they brought in Bobby Petrino to run their offense. So that certainly can't possibly go wrong, although he's been fairly solid. You look at this, they got an experienced quarterback they brought in who's bounced around now at his fourth different school – in Billy Edwards. So they play TCU. TCU's favored. Many people believe TCU's going to win. They then will come home to play an FCS opponent in East Tennessee State. After that, they go on the road to Clemson. And then after that, they play Notre Dame. So it's very, very likely that North Carolina is going to start 1-3. And that this could be, man, when you look at their schedule, they went, what, 4-8 last year. It really feels like it's going to be hard for Belichick to do better than 4-8 this year. And if you're Bill Belichick with all the crap that they've dealt with and the thing with Lombardi, the GM, and all of this, and you go back-to-back to start out your tenure 2-4-8 seasons, I think North Carolina is just ready to get rid of him and move on and admit they made a mistake.
3: And I wonder how much he wants to take that.
0: Too.
3: It's like, what am I doing here? If he just all of a sudden realizes I'm the most successful NFL coach of all time, and now all of a sudden I'm going through this mess, and you're talking about me and going through this, you don't think his lady's showing him all the social media posts about what's going on in North Carolina? Like, I wouldn't be surprised if he just got fed up and said, yeah, I'm done, before they even had a chance to fire him. But, yeah, it is kind of wild that some of the guys coaching now, the seats are really hot, and they've got to do something. Is that worth the payoff what they're getting right now? An exposure for North Carolina, especially early on, before last season, dude, it was everyone was just anticipating what was going to happen. And then the football was so bad, people just kind of stopped talking about it and paying attention.
0: Yeah.
3: And maybe the same thing happened this year.
0: And they played, remember, they opened against TCU last year. That first drive, North Carolina went right down the field. Like, oh, here comes Bill Belichick.
3: Michael Jordan's going crazy. Like, they had all the people there for his debut, and then it just went south. And I wonder, are you going to see some of the same people in Dublin with the same excitement this year than you had last year in his first year, since that first year went so poorly?
0: Yeah, it's a very, very hot seat, and I just don't think that they're going to have success. That's a really difficult schedule North Carolina's got, and I don't know how much better that team actually is. Then you turn to Sonny Dykes going to year 5 at TCU, and he's had success, but he set the bar so high his first year. And I know they got absolutely annihilated in the national championship game, but they played for a national championship.
3: That shouldn't even – I'm going to say it shouldn't matter. It was a destruction. But for TCU to play in the national championship game should give so much – rope to whatever hot seed you're going to even say.
0: And they went 8-4 in the regular season the last 2 years, and then won their bowl games to get 9-4. And I mean, the Big 12, we were talking about this at Big 12 Media Days in July. The Big 12 is just so wide open, where nobody truly outside of Texas Tech, who's going to play Texas Tech? When I say wide open, for the Big 12 title, because Texas Tech's going to play for the Big 12 title, and they're going to win the Big 12, and I've said this many times, I'd be shocked if they're not undefeated. I just don't know who's going to beat them. But even if they have a slip-up, you're talking about 11-1 team that plays for the Big 12 title and wins it. Who's going to play Texas Tech in the Big 12 title game? No one seems to have any idea, and I think that TCU is in that grouping of schools to where you could say if it was TCU playing Texas Tech, I don't know that that's a shock to everybody.
3: You don't think so? I don't know. You look at the predictions and you see you have some of the writers who cover the Big 12 in their conference. Man, they all have TCU anywhere from 2nd to 7th.
0: Right.
3: Second to 8th, but that may just tell you about the parity in this conference. And you just don't know after Tech and maybe BYU. They're the consensus
0: BYU
3: 1 and 2.
0: Is going to be the one that probably everybody thinks. And
3: but after that, Kansas State,
0: right.
3: Houston, TCU, even Oklahoma State is mentioned in the top 3 or 4 in this conference now because you just don't know.
0: You've got Arizona. I mean, it's like you mentioned, Houston, Utah. I just feel like there's a grab bag of teams, and it probably is BYU. That's probably fair to say that they would be the front runner to play Tech, but you can put them slightly above this grouping that I feel like is Arizona, Houston, Utah, TCU, Arizona State, K-State, and as you mentioned, I mean, who the hell knows with Oklahoma State? For all we know, Eric Morris goes in there, and it works again, and they're just shocking the world.
3: I'll tell you what, though, you look at the bottom of this conference, and it's not a consensus. It's either Colorado, Kansas, or Iowa State.
0: Yeah.
3: Every single writer there making those predictions will think those three teams are going to be towards the bottom. And you wonder how that's, like we're talking about, the job status of Deion out there. I don't think they'll ever say, man, you just got to go. They'll probably talk to him to say, hey, if let's just kind of mutually part ways so we won't have to make this decision in order to get rid of him. I think that's going to be the case, but we'll see how it goes. Yeah. I don't. There could be a team that Arizona State, the year they won that thing, they were what? predicted to finish next to last, going into it because it's just so wide open in this conference. It's a wild ride.
0: Outside of Tech. So
3: I think they kind of like it like that, though. They want the parity to kind of keep the attention on, hey, these games aren't meaningless. There are teams that expected to not perform well, but they can play in some significant games. And I think that was the question that we may have rolled out to Greg Sankey also as far as the SEC, because I feel like there are a few teams now everyone's kind of expecting to be in the mix. So is that good for you or is it bad? Because I think a lot of people still love that dominant team, the one that's the one that they're saying, man, that they are going to contend for a national championship, no question. But adding that extra conference game is going to, you know, it's going to have half the conference lose.
0: It is.
3: So how's that going to affect the college football playoff?
0: Very curious to see how the committee looks at that. And we had Rich Clark on a couple of times over the course of the summer. He is the executive director of the College Football Playoff Selection Committee, talking that the committee members are aware of the weight of the SEC scheduling that extra game. And again, the transparency thing that I will continue to harp on for forever, because what most people will point to in terms of strength of schedule is what ESPN puts out there. And that will tell you that, like, Arkansas has got the hardest schedule in the country. And pretty much every single team in the SEC, because of that extra conference game, is on the top 25 hardest schedules in the country. That is not necessarily the strength of schedule metric that the selection committee uses. It's similar. And it's not drastically different, but it's not

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1: Been in the playoff. No one would have batted an eye. There'd have been zero questions. But because they went 9-3, because they did go on the road and lose to Ohio State, they go, that's not why they got left out. They got left out because they
2: went to Florida.
1: But they still could have lost those games and played a close game and needed overtime to beat. It doesn't matter. If they'd gone 10-2 and doing all that, they're in the playoff. And so that's where I'm very curious to see how the committee treats it this year with the SEC in terms of how are they going to wait knowing that half of the SEC has picked up an extra conference loss and an extra loss, and that there's going to be a really good and probably a couple of really good teams in the SEC. And Aggie fans out there, this is, circle yourselves on this. 9-3 in the SEC should be good enough to get you into the playoff. Will it? Because the committee has never shown us that it is.
2: Right.
1: But we've also never seen the SEC
2: in the non-conference games. Man, I'm glad you mentioned at the top of this segment about the week zero going away and you're just diving head first, because this is not a getting the feet on the ground and running really fast when you talk about an opening week of a college football schedule, when North Carolina and TCU is basically the biggest game out there. USC is the only ranked team that's playing this weekend, and they're playing San Jose State and UNLV and Memphis and Florida State, New Mexico State. It's just not a great schedule to kick off college football.
1: No, and USC is an interesting team with Lincoln Riley, because they paid him a ridiculous amount of money to leave OU, and he has not had success on the level that you expect at USC. And 5 years in, this is year five, he's 9-9 the last 2 years in Big Ten play. They do have the nation's number one recruiting class for 2026. You've got Maiva, the quarterback, coming back, who's fantastic. They brought in Gary Patterson as their defensive coordinator this year. I don't know if people remember that from TCU, of course. So you wonder, what's the expectation level at USC? Because you go 9-3 against what they've got to play, okay, does that get you in the playoff? And that's another question. You go 8-4. Year five, like, what are we paying you for, dude? And with Gary Patterson sitting there as defensive coordinator.
2: Yeah, a lot of expectations for them this year.
1: It's a really interesting season on the way.
2: All right, it's 12:27. Lunchtime with the Invasion rolls along. We come back. It is time for our Friday staple, Just a Sip, and we will debut the beer for the September P1 six-pack, and we'll do it next here on The Ticket.
3: The Ticket usual suspects aren't in a lineup. They won't make them take one step forward or turn to the right. But if you keep your ears listening all day, you'll be able to pick out the musers in the morning 6 till 9.
4: That's like the least sexy sex talk ever.
3: Donovan Lewis and Matt McLaren lead the Invasion 9 till 1.
1: Okay, old guy, do your little funny bit.
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0: Sunday, Monday, and Thursday night NFL game is on The Ticket. 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
2: Thank you, Travis. It is 12:33. It is lunchtime on a Friday afternoon here with The Invasion. Donovan Lewis, Matt McLaren. We will mix with our friends from The Sweet Spot, Sean Bass and David Mino, coming your way here in 15 minutes or so. But right now, it is time for Just a Sip. I'm really into craft beer.
3: Do you drink beer?
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10: One thing that I know, because I've talked to these people before, they're amazed at the quality of beer that we do have.
2: Indeed. And you just heard Travis talking about it, but don't forget that the P1 six-pack beer of the month for August is still available. Your final weekend to go and grab some at On Rotation Brewery and Kitchen. Just a Clip, the dry beer that they've got with a little bit of lime and lemon in that. Fantastic beer. I was there a couple of weeks ago enjoying some of that. Just a Clip. They've still got four packs. You can pick it up, take it home, or try it there at On Rotation Brewery and Kitchen. And before we get into the debut today of the September beer, because, of course, September starts next week, make sure you check out our YouTube channel, Sippin' on the Road. And actually, the brewery that we're featuring today, we did an episode of Sippin' on the Road with them. They will be available on the channel. And tomorrow afternoon, we are filming a new one. And my buddy Eric convinced me to come all the way out to Forney. So I will be in Forney at Forney Brewing Company tomorrow afternoon filming a Sippin' on the Road. So if you're out east, come by, say hello. Known Eric for a really long time, one of my good friends. Looking forward to getting out there at Forney Brewing Company for our next episode that we are filming tomorrow. And so before, again, our beer of the month for September, I do want to give a shout out to, man, how about Lakewood Brewing? Happy 14th anniversary to Wim and his guys there at Lakewood. Been doing it a long time. And then Dean at Autonomous Society, which is just right here on the south side of Dallas, man. Fourth year anniversary tomorrow. So I may drive back in from Forney and try to swing by and say hey to Dean, because he's a good dude and I like what he's doing a lot at Autonomous Society. But with all that out of the way, I'm stoked about this because I've been trying to get this dude to do P1 six-pack for forever. And we finally convinced him because I love this brewery. It's one of my all-time favorite places. Our P1 six-pack beer of the month for September, it is Odd Muse Brewing. You can go to the one in Farmers Branch. They've also got that location there in Plano. And to talk to us all about that and the beer, good buddy of mine, Bobby Diaz.
11: Thank you.
2: What's up, man?
11: How's it going?
2: I'm glad you're here.
11: Oh, likewise.
2: We finally got you to brew a beer for us. It's about time.
11: Yeah, we did it.
2: So tell us a little bit about this. And are you putting this on at both locations?
11: Yeah, so It's available right now.
2: Okay.
11: So if you go to either location, Farmers Branch over by the Galleria or downtown Plano, both, we've got it on draft and cans to go. So, yeah, it's available now.
2: That is fantastic. And you did something. So not only is it Odd Muse, their first time in the P1 six-pack, you've also done something that no one else has done because you did a beer, but you did two versions of the beer.
11: Correct. Yes. Yeah, we did an American wheat beer, and then we took that same beer, and we added peach. So we've got two versions, one with peach, one without peach.
12: How about that?
2: Yes, which I'm excited to try because I see you all the time because I'm at Odd Muse fairly often. And I love their beer. I think you guys do a phenomenal job. You know that I tell you that all the time. But I'm excited to try this, so why don't you crack it open and pour Donnie and I a sample. And what's the name of it? I know it's a wheat.
11: It's called Strange Harvest.
2: Okay.
11: And the two beers, because it's the same beer, they go together. Two different labels, but if you put the labels together, it makes one pretty little picture.
2: Okay. A pretty little picture label. I like that. You excited for this, Donnie?
12: I'm very excited.
11: We're going to start with the non-peach.
2: Okay, the non-peach American wheat. Oh, look at that. You're going to just knock that out.
5: I know. That's way right. more than like a sip, ounces. But I like it.
2: You'll be all right.
5: I like it. Thank you very much. All right.
2: So tell us in an American wheat what you want us to be looking for in this beer.
11: All right. I mean, without getting too technical, right? So yeah. It's basically just going to be an easy drinking beer, right? So we use Pilsner malt, wheat malt, and then some of our favorite hops. And yeah, the result is just an easy drinking, slightly bright, citrusy.
2: Yep, you get that for sure.
11: Maybe a little bit of berry.
2: Okay.
11: And then a sort of nice bready, crackery finish.
2: Yep. What's the ABV on this? It's very light.
11: 5.5%.
5: You can knock that out. That's very good.
2: You can knock this out in a hurry. That's very light. I like this one.
11: Yeah,
2: this is a drinker. This is a crusher for when it's 100 degrees this weekend. I mean,
11: that was kind of the idea. We're wrapping up summer, so yeah, why not? It's our first time doing American wheat beer, so that was.
2: Is it really? I didn't know that. Well, good.
11: Yeah, it was fun.
5: You know, I don't know if you've listened to this segment a ton in my beer taste.
11: Yeah,
5: you know,
11: this is not it right here.
5: Well, no. I don't like things to linger, like, you know, old gas. And this doesn't linger.
11: Oh, excellent.
5: I like that.
2: Yeah.
5: I mean, it's a beer, but it's not one of those that you know, I'll make a face on.
2: Yeah, this is one for, I think, people that drink a lot of those domestics that is an easy transition.
5: Okay.
2: Because this is a really light, you still get what you're talking about, kind of that when you think beer, that beer taste that you're talking about. But it's also really light on your palate, and it's a very easy, drinkable beer that's got really good flavor on it without it being like, oh, what am I trying to get here?
5: Now, I will say, I'm very excited to try the peach because of the palate that I have. This is really good, and I'm trying to imagine now what this will taste like infused with peach, and I'm very excited.
11: To be honest, that's part of the reason why we did two versions, right? One for each of you.
5: Okay, how about that? Yeah.
2: Look at
5: I'm
2: that.
5: I'm being recognized here. Finally, Mom, I made it. I did it.
2: In the beer world, they finally
5: like, I did it.
2: We got to do
5: something.
2: Thank
5: you, Bobby.
2: Yeah. There we go. All right.
11: Yeah.
2: So pour us some of this because I really want to try it. Because I also love peach, and you guys do a lot of different things with fruit and stuff at Odd Muse. Not, of course, as you mentioned, the first time brewing a wheat, but you've done some of your hazies, you've put fruit in, and of course your sours and stuff like that. So you know how to use fruit, which is great. And you can tell, I mean, look at the colors different on that as well. Oh, you like that?
5: Look at the smell. Smell the smell on that.
2: Oh my God, it smells like just a bucket of fresh peaches. I'm excited.
5: Man, I don't think I've ever seen you this excited.
2: Barrett.
5: All right. That smells
2: so good.
5: Delicious.
11: All right. Excellent.
5: All right,
11: well, good.
5: Know, let me cleanse my palate.
11: We nailed the first part then.
5: Yeah, I know, right? One step down, another step
2: now
5: we
2: got to actually taste it and see.
5: I just wanted to cleanse my palate before I had it. Let's see.
2: Okay. Yes.
5: Okay.
2: Yeah.
5: That's very good.
11: Excellent.
5: Very good.
11: Yeah, so you still get the flavor of the original beer, but it's got this this bright peach. It's not too overbearing. Ooh,
5: right, it doesn't hit you because I think some people who really like beer will go, oh, that would be too sweet for me. And
2: it's not. It's not sweet at all.
5: No.
2: Like the peaches, I thought the aroma, you thought there might be more peach on the taste, but it's really not in-your-face peach.
11: Yeah,
5: sour smell, a beer taste.
11: Yeah.
2: There you go.
5: How about that?
11: It definitely smells more peachy than it tastes.
5: Yeah, no doubt. That's very good. It's so peachy.
2: Man, that is easy. Excellent. That is really well done, man. That's a fantastic. The peach in this is perfect.
11: Thank you.
2: And they're both the same name, right? It's Strange Harvest. Just
11: Strange
2: one
11: Harvest
2: has peach.
11: And then Strange Harvest with peach.
2: Okay. And it's available right now. You can go to the brewery this afternoon and pick some up or sit and have a couple.
11: Yeah.
2: And I'll probably swing by later on this evening and have a couple.
5: That is very good, man. Well done.
11: Thank you.
2: That's fantastic.
11: Excellent.
2: All right, Bobby. Well, I know you do other beers as well, and you brought a couple other ones for us to sample.
11: Yeah,
2: so what else did you bring for us?
11: We do. I mean, so we do a lot of IPAs, a lot of lagers, but I didn't really want to bring those. So instead, I brought some fun stuff.
2: All right.
11: Way to go, Donnie. We've got two sours here.
2: Because his hazies are amazing.
11: I know you only told me to bring three. But I've got a couple here.
2: Okay,
11: so.
2: All right, it's fine.
11: So we could start with dragon fruit mango coconut, or we can go Mai Tai, which is orange pineapple cherry coconut.
5: Are you trying to make me fall in love with you on first sight?
2: Which one do you want to crack open?
5: I don't care. Either one. Right. Do the first one.
11: All right, we'll start with this one.
2: The dragon fruit. Yeah, because you guys do a lot of these styles of beers that are just fantastic. That's one thing about Odd Muse when you go there, I think, whether it's the Plano location, which is right there smack dab downtown Plano. It's Odd Muse Brewery and Kitchen where they've got food. Because the one in Farmers Branch, they have a food truck. But Farmers Branch is the one that I usually go to. It's the closer one to where I live. And, man, the hazies, the West Coast, the lagers, the stouts, his pastry stouts are insane. And we've done a couple of those before. Remember the beers I've tasted? It tastes like Snickers or whatever. Yes. That was them. That was Odd Muse.
5: Smell that.
2: Okay.
5: Usually, if I say that, don't do it. But in this in this particular instance, I really want you to do it.
2: All okay, right. I smell it.
11: So before you take a sip, it is sour. So just warning you.
5: Oh, no, that's fine. All Let's see. Oh, boy, that is sour.
11: It gets less sour the more you drink it.
5: Yeah, the first one hits the palate hard. Kind of gets that that feel behind the chin.
2: What is that? Dragon fruit, coconut?
11: Mango.
2: Mango, that's what it is.
5: And you can taste every single one of them in this. That's delicious. Whew. Boy, that is sour. That's great.
2: Look at you.
5: No, we haven't had that one before, have we?
2: No, no, we haven't. No. Neither one of these I don't think any of these that we've done.
11: No, I don't think so.
2: Yeah.
11: So, yeah, this one is available at both locations on draft.
2: Okay.
11: Next two will be available on draft.
2: All right. But what's the name of that one?
11: This one is Beachfield Spire. So, Beachfields is our.
2: Beachfields, that's right. Okay.
11: Our tiki inspired sour series. So,
2: okay.
11: Yeah.
2: All right. So this next one is the Mai Tai.
5: Well done.
2: See, so you could be sitting on the beach enjoying a Mai Tai, but really it's from Odd Muse.
5: No. I'll do that. Where's a beach around here?
2: Well, there's one in Little Elm. Okay. I live by it. I drive by a beach all the time.
5: Maybe I'll just put some sand in my living room.
2: Yeah, maybe you should. You
5: think that'll work out?
2: God, this is exciting because watching you try these, I love your reaction.
5: Oh, my gosh. I thought, again, it smells wonderful.
2: It's going to be wonderful.
5: And, you know, it's for my palate, and I can understand if you're a staunch beer drinker, you may look down upon
2: it. No, I don't think so, because
5: palate.
2: I will tell you, like, they did, what was it, last weekend or the week before when you did the tiki party?
11: Last Saturday.
2: Because I was out of town. And so they do a whole thing where they deck out the brewery like you're at the beach and you're having a great time, and they feature a lot of these varieties of these beers. There's a big, big audience in the craft world for this style.
5: Would you kick me out if I came in shirtless?
11: Absolutely not. No.
5: Would you make me shave the hair on my back?
11: No.
5: Okay.
11: No. Wax it, though.
5: Wax it. Okay.
2: Yeah, please.
5: I'll do that.
2: All right, taste it. I want to see what you think.
5: I'm sorry.
2: I get excited when I know that you're going to like beers.
5: Oh, my gosh. Just put some ice in that. It's like a cocktail.
2: Exactly. It's a Mai Tai.
11: Yeah, that was pretty good.
2: Yeah, it is
5: pretty delicious.
2: Good.
5: So,
11: yeah,
2: that pineapple, tastes exactly like a Mai Tai. Yeah.
11: Pineapple, orange,
5: coconut.
11: I almost
5: feel like I could drink this with breakfast.
2: Yeah, that's fantastic. Big fan.
5: Delightful.
2: Man, problem is with this, you could drink a gallon of this.
5: Yes.
2: You could literally drink, you could order a pitcher of this at the brewery and just drink the entire
5: thing. Now, this one is a little sweeter than the one before.
11: It is.
5: But yes, I think this would be a huge hit.
2: Yes.
5: If you're just sitting around on the beach or just chilling.
2: Golly, that's
5: good. Really good, man.
2: The pineapple on that is perfect. That is a tasty treat.
11: Excellent. Well, thank you. I'm glad you guys liked it.
2: Mm. All right, so it's Odd Muse Brewing, and we've got one more to try real quick.
5: All right.
2: So you got to knock this one out.
5: Okay.
2: Is this the most beer you've had this month?
5: Mm-hmm.
2: That's all right. Did you bring another one or no?
11: No, I don't think so.
2: Okay, that was it.
11: I brought four.
2: Okay.
11: Yeah, the two and
2: I got confused.
11: No, that's okay. I wish I had another one now that you said
2: that. No, that's fine. I thought you, I was confused with the count.
5: Delicious.
2: All right, so the P1 six-pack beer of the month is the Strange Harvest. It's an American wheat and also the one with peach. It's the same name, two different versions. It's on tap and available to take home with you right now. At two different locations. So if you're over there, downtown Plano, historic downtown Plano, there's Odd Muse Brewery and Kitchen. And the other one right there in Farmers Branch, just a stone's throw from the tollway over by the Galleria. Very easy to get to. So go and grab some. It is the P1 six-pack beer of the month for September. I know the Hardline's doing a broadcast out there. Is that September 11th? That Friday?
11: September 11th, yep.
2: At Plano?
11: Yep.
2: at Plano. So be looking forward to that for the official release party. All sorts of things, man. You got to get out, try Odd Muse Brewing, Farmer's Branch, or Downtown Plano. And then the other two that we tried, the sours from the Beach Feels series that are at both locations as well.
5: Anyone that's a sour fan, you need to have both of those. That is fantastic.
11: Excellent.
2: Okay. All right. Well, Bobby, as always, man, love seeing you. Appreciate you, dude.
11: Yeah, thank you.
2: Thanks for brewing having me. Such incredibly good beer.
5: Very nice to meet you. Expect a Christmas gift from me. You Excellent. Are on the list All right, because of good. What you brought today.
7: I do like the Christmas.
5: Thank you, Killer. It's 12:48. Lunchtime with the Invasion is wrapping up. We come back. We mix with the Sweet Spot. That's next here on The Ticket.
0: 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The Ticket! We don't get paid by Jerry to sugarcoat what's really going on. We'll tell it like it is. Same as we've always done for 32 straight years. No skips.
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0: Cowboys landed on outside linebacker and edge rusher Malachi Lawrence with the 20th overall draft pick. May not see him in the final preseason game with the Saints tonight. Brian Schottenheimer.
1: Generally, when you see guys playing less in the preseason, it means that, talking about game one to game two, that we've seen enough and we're excited about what we see. I think he's had some of his best pass rushes in the past week to 10 days. I'm going back to probably Seattle through Arizona and a couple of our practices.
0: The coaching staff has not said who will play this evening. They will get underway at 7 at AT&T Stadium. Rangers had Thursday off as they traveled less than 100 miles from Chicago to Milwaukee for the last leg of their 6-game road trip. They lost 2 of 3 to the White Sox. The Astros even their record with a win last night, so Texas a full game back in the division. Rangers at Brewers at 6:40. And round 2 of the PGA Tour Championship in Atlanta. Minwoo Lee, the leader, he tees off at the top of the hour. Cam Young has shot up the leaderboard. He was even par yesterday, 6 under today, 2 shots back of Lee. That is the Ticket Ticker. I'm Kevin Landrum, Sports Radio 96.7 and 1310. The Ticket.
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3: 12:55, it is lunchtime with the Invasion, wrapping up on a Friday afternoon. Donovan Lewis, Matt McLaren back at it on Monday as the Cowboys will have their roster down to 53. The preseason will be done. But again, make sure you swing by. You've got two locations of Odd Muse Brewing. 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You can grab some cans to take home. The American Wheat called Strange Harvest. And then also the same beer with peach. And both were fantastic. And I did take a picture if you want to check it out on Instagram at McLaren. On Instagram, you can find me on there and you can see what the cans look like. Because those cans are pretty sweet, man. I love the peach on the one can. It just looks badass. So check that out. And then, of course, the beach feels that we had, the colorful can that he had for that one. All those beers we tried today are available at either location, downtown Plano or Farmers Branch, for Odd Muse.
4: Well, the next time you go out there to hang out, let me know.
3: Well, probably later today.
4: Oh, later today? Well, I can't do it today.
3: Yeah, I go there. I'll let you know because I do. That's probably the brewery that I end up going to the most. It's over there in Farmers Branch. Off of, what is that, Midway and Spring Valley, just north of 635 and just west of the tollway in that region, kind of almost North Dallas, like right on the border of North Dallas and Farmers Branch. Really cool spot. Love the vibe there and have known him in that brewery for a really, really long time. And it's a good staff. The beers are phenomenal. So glad that they're doing the P1 six-pack beer. So go check them out. And also don't forget, I mentioned this, but we will be filming Sippin' on the Road, our YouTube channel that we do. So you can subscribe to that. And we did a Sippin' on the Road with Bobby out at Odd Muse about 6 weeks ago. I thought it was really well done. And we'll be filming tomorrow at Forney Brewing Company out in Forney with my buddy Eric. So if you're out east, out there in the Forney world, swing by and say hello tomorrow. Probably be about 2 o'clock tomorrow afternoon. We'll be out there filming at Forney.
4: Well, football is back. College football this weekend. High school football last night and tonight. Big matchups. Tonight in high school football, Duncanville at Allen, Aledo at North Crowley, South Oak Cliff is going to down Houston way to play at Prairie View Stadium. They're playing Richmond Randall. It's a big, big-time program down in Houston. It's Rockwall Heath and Denton Geyer, Holland Park in Louisville. It's a lot of big-time non-district matchups in high school football this weekend. So I'm pretty excited that that's back. And, of course, we have TCU and North Carolina live from Dublin. That's going to kick off week 0 in college football. So plenty of football to talk about on Monday's show. And we will be joined in studio by DeMarcus Ware at 11:10
3: That's right.
4: on Monday.
3: That's right.
4: That will join us. And at 11:55, the chief of police from Dallas, Daniel Como, will be in studio with us to try and see if he can brag about New Orleans winning a preseason game over the Cowboys. Don't know if that's going to be the case, but we'll find out. But the chief will be in studio with us at 11:55. We'll have the NFL preview, like you mentioned earlier. So a big show on Monday. We're looking forward to it. But from 1 to 3 on the program today, it is Sean Bass and David Mino. It's the sweet spot.
5: It's the sweet spot.
6: There you go.
3: Hey, guys.
6: So Hello. A big Monday. We need to clean up around here, I guess, because we have important guests that are going to come in studio. I mean, Maybe straighten up a little would be.
5: Yeah.
4: Maybe
5: nice.
4: A little.
5: D-Ware seems like a really clean human.
6: Yeah, he does.
4: Right. You think he'll look in disgust like, as he walks in.
6: And the number one cop.
4: Yep.
5: Yeah.
6: You know.
4: Yeah. But he's seen it before,
6: yeah.
4: So he knows.
7: Yeah, he knows.
4: He should be used to it. Nothing will surprise him.
7: He just wants to come in here and talk trash about the Saints and the Cowboys. Because he's a huge Saints fan.
4: He is. A huge Saints
6: fan. So much is on the line tonight, you know?
4: I know. Preseason game number three, man.
5: Is preseason, Matt, anything similar to regular season?
7: No.
5: Matt, like you just don't care?
7: No, not at all. It doesn't even move the needle. I like seeing when guys actually...
5: I want my team to win.
7: No, you want to win, but if they don't win, it's like it doesn't even matter.
6: No.
7: And plus, especially I would imagine tonight, the guys we see, the vast, vast majority aren't even going to play in the NFL. So it's like, what are we watching? Imposters.
4: Football. We're watching football. Mm.
6: So where are you at tonight, Donnie?
4: Tomball.
6: Tomball, huh?
4: Yes.
6: Yeah.
4: Making my way down as soon as we get off the show today to go and get the high school football season started off the right way.
6: I did watch a little bit of, was it Jinx and Carol last night? And I was one of many that probably said, that's all right, after watching.
4: 27-0?
6: I mean, I watched the first quarter, and I'm like, damn, this game is pretty much on ice. And I did want to see Dez Bryant's kid play.
4: Right.
6: Which, it's pretty cool to see that. And it makes me feel a little old just knowing that he's got a kid that's playing varsity at this point. But
5: is he a, what year is he? Is he a junior?
4: That's a great
6: question. I think he's an upperclassman.
4: Yeah, but, I don't know if he's a junior or a senior, but I think he is an upperclassman.
6: He's not built like his dad.
4: No, no. He has a ways to go to catch his dad. But he had a play where he should have scored. They should have called it a touchdown, but they called him short. And they wind up still scoring a touchdown on like the – second play after that. But, man, that was a great comeback victory for South Lake Carroll, man. I didn't think they were going to do it after being down so much early.
6: So that game's at the Cotton Bowl. Why?
4: I don't know. I guess it's like the Red River rivalry for high school. Okay. Since you have Oklahoma and Texas playing.
7: So they went further south than playing in South Lake? Wouldn't that be further north for them?
6: What?
4: Sure.
7: Well, Jinx is from Oklahoma, so they both went south. Instead of meeting
4: to
7: in
4: Tulsa.
7: The middle.
6: Yeah, that's a much
5: still neutral
6: longer trip for Jinx. But what, again, I'm not a TV producer, but I'm watching the first part of that game, and they kept zooming out to where you're seeing the whole stadium.
4: Yeah.
6: And it's
4: seats 90,000 people,
6: empty,
4: right?
6: Like,
4: but it's a huge
5: stadium.
4: Still
5: a lot of people. It just
4: a
5: looks
4: great
5: empty.
4: Crowd. Yeah. Yeah, but it's just. Yeah.
6: But that's a choice because it makes it look more spare than it actually is
4: right.
6: Because people show up for stuff like that.
4: Right. No, no, you're right about that. But yeah. A big, big, big matchups tonight, and we're looking forward to it. And I'm picking games again in the Dallas Morning News for high schools, and I want to win. I'm
7: 1-0. Did you pick Rockwall Prosper? Was that one of the games or no?
4: Rockwall.
5: Your stinger up?
7: Yeah. Thanks.
4: Let's see. I don't know if I had to pick Rockwall or not.
7: Okay.
4: No, that was not one
7: of
4: the games I had. Yes, yes, yes, it was. It was.
7: Who'd you pick? Prosper, I can tell. That's all right.
4: I did.
7: I have no idea if Rockwell's any good.
4: I picked Prosper. But I'm 1-0, just like I did last year, and I got one. I already got I have my first victory in the high school picks.
6: So games begin tonight for Lake Ridge. They're playing Prosper somebody? It's in Prosper. I don't know. But they're in the District of Doom with Duncanville and Waxahachie and North Crowley.
7: Jeez.
6: So I don't know if the Eagles are going to make the playoffs
7: this
6: year.
7: Wait, so Waxahachie, North Crowley, and Duncanville are all in the same district?
6: Uh-huh.
7: And those are all, like, what, three of the top five teams in the state?
6: Yes.
7: God.
6: I know, right?
4: Man, Mansfield, Lake Ridge is at Prosper Walnut Grove.
6: Walnut Grove, that's it.
4: And
5: Prosper Walnut.
6: That's quite a drive for mom and dad to go watch a band tonight. So.
7: Is that true? Do they grow walnuts in Prosper?
4: Grow.
6: Maybe.
4: Yeah. Out of all the people who selected.
6: I'll bring you some back.
7: That would be awesome.
4: In the morning news, I was the only one to go Prosper Walnut Grove.
6: Uh-oh. Okay.
4: Everyone else picked.
7: Mansfield.
4: Lake Ridge.
6: Yeah, they have a good quarterback. Edwards, I think. I don't know.
4: So, you know, maybe ask them. Ask them to.
6: We usually watch the first half and then.
7: And then you're out.
4: Let me get a band.
6: We're those parents.
4: Right. You don't want to stick around and
6: now,
4: watch the rest of the game?
6: Not
4: come
6: when
4: on,
6: I'm driving
4: Sean.
6: To Prosper.
7: Yeah, back to
6: on a Friday.
7: Yeah.
4: I heard that.
7: That seems fair.
4: Now, what's on the show today, fellas?
6: Well, we have EA producing. Because Monty's out on
4: EA.
6: His pool excursion. Okay. We will have the NIT break at 2:35. And right off the top, we're going to talk about a fraud.
5: Exposing frauds.
6: Yes.
4: Okay.
5: That's what we do.
4: Mm-hmm. All right. That's the sweet spot. That's next here on The Ticket.
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6: That's right, Gillespie's Irish Tavern and Kitchen in Richardson at the Shire off the Bush and Jupiter. 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
0: 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Cowboys coaches excited for the linebacker duo of DeMarvian Overshown and rookie Jayshon Barham for the upcoming season. Overshown on the team chemistry that's been made this offseason.
1: We all want to see each other do good. That's the best thing about this team in general. Like, everybody want to see the next person succeed. That's the kind of connection we got. We're not going to let each other fail.
0: May not see either Overshown or Barham tonight as they host the Saints at 7. Federal authorities have arrested and charged two men, one of whom repeatedly posed as a San Francisco 49ers player for defrauding two dozen women out of $1.3 million. They've been charged with wire fraud and fraud. And the Rangers offense as a whole has been improved of late, some of that thanks to the return of Corey Seager to the lineup. In 23 games since coming off the IL, Seager hitting .318 with 9 extra base hits. He and the Rangers will face the Brewers and Houston native Logan Henderson in Milwaukee at 6:40. Texas counters with Cody Bradford. 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
20: You know, you kind of find that sweet spot of where you feel really good. 1, 2, 3.
23: Oh, where, dear child?
24: There, fluttering down the road, darting in and out of the cotton.
23: Ooh. Why, that must be the Colonel. Colonel Angus.
24: Could it really be, Mama? Could it really be Colonel Angus?
23: I don't know. We haven't seen Colonel Angus around these parts for years.
25: Are you ladies out here talking about Colonel Angus?
24: Yes, Daddy. I can't wait to meet him.
25: Oh, watch out, Melinda. Once a woman is introduced to Colonel Angus, she'll settle for nothing less.
24: Daddy, they say all the women folk love Colonel Angus.
25: I don't know why people make such a big fuss over Colonel Angus.
23: I myself never much cared for Colonel Angus. He rubs me the wrong way.
26: North Texas City. Can you guess the city that's the most dangerous city for pedestrians and drivers in Texas?
6: For pedestrians
26: and drivers.
5: Laredo.
26: No.
6: Houston.
5: Mesquite.
26: Nacogdoches. It's Dallas.
6: Oh, trick question.
26: Dallas, 50% higher rate than all other major cities, resulted in death and destruction on the streets. And you know what the biggest cause?
6: Cars.
5: Pigeons.
26: Streets. The streets are ill-designed.
6: Ill-designed.
26: Ill-designed.
5: Oh, I heard ill-designed, too.
0: 90 degrees. Like
5: that does seem dangerous.
0: It's a tough turn.
5: So many corners.
6: Yeah, you
5: got to
6: really,
5: I don't know many
6: like,
5: ill-designed.
6: You got to break through that turn.
0: It takes forever to get to work.
5: Just drifting.
26: But apparently, the report shows that there were so many flawed streets here.
27: It's not just sports. It's a shared experience. It's electronic male bonding, and often it's politically incorrect. Entertaining and profitable.
25: Colonel Angus, what brings you to these parts?
28: I'm headed down south.
6: 1, 2, 3. It is 1:13 in the afternoon, and this is Sports Radio 96.7 and 1310 The Ticket. He's David Mino. I'm Sean Bass, and you good sweet P1s. Mashed potato. You have fell into the sweet spot on this Friday, the 28th of August, 2026. Thank you so much for being by the radio channel as we ease into our weekend. Justin Montemayor off today through part of next week. So we have one E.A. Azad producing this here program. Matt Birmingham at the helm, making everything sound awesome as always. And bringing you news with tickers at 10 and 50 past the hour, it is our good friend, Kevin Landry. Happy Friday, David.
5: Happy Friday, Sean. We made it through another week. We survived. We got football season.
6: Yeah, it's our first Football Friday of 2026 because
5: I love it.
6: Nothing's better than football season is. Last night we had FCS action. We had preseason action. Some high school action. A lot of Friday Night Lights tonight. And tomorrow we get FBS college football underway, which we will discuss quite a bit today at 2:15. Of course, we will have the NIT break at 2:35. Mm-hmm. Congratulations to Snake. Corby won himself a biggie break this morning at 7:55, but apparently we have a lot left on the cutting room floor.
5: My God, we had the Tyler email this morning had a total of 14.
6: Whoa.
5: And they were all bangers. So
6: okay.
5: I think we usually do 6. Sometimes we do 7.
6: Okay.
5: Today we're going to have to do 7.
6: Excellent.
5: Because it's good.
6: Well, that'll be at 2:35, our weekly Friday staple. And it's the end of the month, and sometimes we look in the depot, and there's just so much audio left, mm-hmm. So let's have an audio depot on a Friday
26: audio
6: at 1:55.
26: Depot.
6: That's right. And, of course, the preseason concludes tonight for your Dallas Cowboys. The rosters will be whittled down over the weekend. The 53-man roster will be set to start the year. We'll figure out practice squad. We'll figure out if Dallas adds anybody from another team by the time we get back in Monday. But tonight, they play host to the Saints as they look to go 3-0, I believe for the first time since 2006 in the preseason.
5: Okay. I feel like I've heard multiple reports. Is it just 3-0 or is it without losing?
26: They had an undefeated preseason in 1985.
5: That's the one I
26: but
5: heard.
26: But they were 3-0 because the fourth game got canceled that year.
6: Okay.
5: Oh, okay. And I think they got a weird tie in one year. So it was like a 3-0-1. Anyway, just some competent football.
6: Yes.
5: So I saw this pop up on my timeline this morning when I woke up of a... Just the headline of a, not that, after I scrolled down a little bit, but a guy pretending to be a San Francisco 49ers player, which was, that was the headline, which is funny. And to people that watch football, like even at a casual level, you see a picture of him and you say, yeah, no, this guy's not a player. And the more I read into it, it gets even darker that this guy was found to defraud at least 26 women out of $1.3 million.
6: Dang.
5: And this bit he had going on for at least 4 years, where this guy's name's Dejon Love. He had other aliases. John Love was one.
6: Mm-hmm.
5: Jordan Love was another one, which there's already a Jordan Love.
6: A very famous Jordan Love.
5: But this guy had an Instagram account, and sadly, it's been shut down within the past hour, because I was showing you this in the meeting room, and the account just went away as I was on the page. And this guy would post pictures of him with his 49ers helmet, like just in his car, on the beach, running routes, which were like really bad routes, and his friend is like drawing up routes on the football to throw to him.
6: And I understand, because maybe there's women that have no idea about anything in athletics or sports, and you pose as an NFL player. But in this day and age, it's hard to believe that of these 26 women, and it's at least 26 women.
5: Yeah, there could be more.
6: There could be more that were defrauded here. A simple Google search, you cannot find this guy whatsoever. And if you go to the team website, he is not on a roster. And I understand, okay, if you want to pose as an NFL player, you're also taking one of the tentpole franchises of the NFL over the past, 30, 40 years. Like, be a Saint or be an Arizona Cardinal. Like, have a spare, nondescript NFL team. Don't have one of, the top five that people think of when they think of the National Football League.
5: So, I'll play about 40 seconds here. So, he would post stories and he would save it on his timeline. And a lot of the stuff was, they're all really funny, because I didn't know about this dude until after the story broke. But everything he would post just stinks to high heaven. Like, there's one reel where he's posting stuff around the stadium, and he's clearly on the stadium tour because he's in the press box. The stadium's empty. He's like outside the visiting locker room taking a video. He's stealing pictures from other people on the team, like in the locker room after a game, and like posting it as his own stuff. Then here's a video. This was from 36 weeks ago, so within the past year. And this is him on a random day. He's in his McLaren, I guess, because he says it's his McLaren. He's wearing a 49ers like skull cap that a lot of the players will wear under the helmets. And he's talking about his time in the NFL. And this whole video is like 5 minutes long. It's way too much. I cut it down. See if this is just shady to you. I'll play this here, Ham.
2: But when I was with SF, and I'm going to post that here
5: SF.
2: Right now.
5: Okay, so he pauses and he posts a screenshot. And I guess he either Photoshopped this, made this with AI, or he, with his Instagram profile, Google AI recognized Dejon Love as an NFL receiver with the 49ers, and it's like a screenshot of this.
2: Okay, so those two screenshots posted, and that's Google. That's not me, that's Google. And I know a lot of people before that, before it translated over to Google, was wondering, you know, who was this guy?
5: Before it translated,
2: you know, like I say, a lot of people think getting drafted into the NFL is you get drafted into the NFL, but there's other ways to get trials. It's a lot of stuff that happens behind the scenes in the NFL. A lot of people don't know. And if you're not close to me, I really won't explain. So I'm just giving fans who go to add me, kids and people who want to see my journey, to understand, to give a full understanding as to how I got involved in the NFL.
5: So he didn't answer his own question because he was like, okay, how do people want to know how I made it to the NFL? Well, I'm not going to tell you because that's personal, but there's other ways. And as of this morning, he had like 10,000 followers. I don't know how many of those are just from today since he got, you know, the story is out there. But there's really no, like, there's a ton of practice squad guys out there. Some of them have unique stories that maybe is interesting.
6: Most
5: there's
6: of
5: nothing,
6: them have college football credentials behind them.
5: And I couldn't find anything of his bio where he said where he played college football. This is just a random guy. So what is so sensational about a dude? Oh, and then he goes on to say he got hurt. That's why he hasn't been playing in games. He broke his finger. And it's such a funny visual because, like, oh, I would show you guys my finger, but it's so bad. I'm not going to show you. And he's like, okay, I'll show you my finger. And he holds his fist up. He's like, yeah, you can see how I can't fully straighten my finger. It's so bad, dude.
6: Well, it's sad that these women got defrauded. Like you said, $1.3 million of at least 26 women. Like you said, he would go on a dating app and pose as a player. Now, he had an accomplice in this whole thing. Who was also arrested in Taylor Jamie Chan, who's only 18 years
5: old. Okay, and this has been going on for 4 years.
6: Right.
5: So he was 14 years old when this started.
6: Yes. So Love and Chan, they would get together and scheme this up, and they did this to women in California, Idaho, Washington, and Oregon, so the Northwest, basically. And he would meet the women online, and Chan would pose as his financial advisor. So they would even create fake bank account and investment accounts and balances to basically put in screenshots just to show the ladies, like, look, this is actually how much money I have in my bank. And they,
5: from World Bank.
6: And these two would bleed these women dry, and they never got any sort of payment or any payback because, you know, they would hit them up for sometimes large amounts of money. Mm-hmm. And just, you know, once they were bled out, they would fly the coop, and they would never be heard from again, and they would block their numbers.
5: I don't know how this went on for so long, 4 years, without... And I'm not going to victim blame the 26 women. I don't know their situation. They probably don't watch football. But if this guy does, like, create a social media account, and in his bio it had at 49ers, representative of at Fabletics, and he's posting things, you would think somebody out there would see that and be like, no, this guy's not real.
6: Yeah.
5: And within, especially in today's social media culture, where everything happens so fast that somebody would jump out and say, yeah, this is fishy. He's doing a prank, or he's in this for really bad reasons.
6: And again, it's posing as a 49ers player who has one of the largest nationwide fan bases, maybe behind the Cowboys, right?
5: Yeah.
6: Cowboys won. Maybe number two would be the 49ers.
5: I think they're easily
6: three.
5: In the most popular league in the world.
6: Right.
5: Like if you were scrolling Instagram one day and you saw a dude named Dejon Love wearing a cowboy jersey, number 7, you'd be like, okay, we follow the team. This guy's not real. This is fake. And you would, I don't know. I don't know the steps you would take, but I think that would get flagged eventually. Like, I'm so surprised this dude was able to get away with this for so long.
6: But once the FBI got involved, things started moving very quickly because arrest warrants were issued for both Love and his 18-year-old accomplice, Chan, back on August 17th in Oregon. And Monday, Chan flew from California to meet Love in Boise, Idaho, where the FBI and other law enforcement officials popped them at the airport, and they're both in federal custody. And $1.3 million divvied up between 26 women is roughly $50,000 apiece. God. I'm sure some ladies paid more, some paid less.
26: And it said in the article that they, if they didn't have the money, they would encourage them to get personal loans. So on top of that, you're putting them in more debt to banks and everything. But you said, how do people, you know, not fall for this?
5: Not the victims.
26: No, I'm just saying the social media aspects of how people don't catch up. I mean, this happens a lot. This is not just like with 49ers fans. People pretend to be famous people. We know prime examples. My mom was watching the thing on the story where they had Elon Musk have a woman fall in love with Elon Musk, and he's the richest guy in the world, yet he was asking her for money.
5: You heard of the guy pretending to be Bruno Mars a few years ago, and even that was a little more anonymous because you're hiding behind, like, you're catfishing someone. This guy's using his real face, and I guess this was his real name he was using.
6: And there's probably real physical relationships.
5: So close to the sun, yeah.
6: So these women are like, oh, this guy's, you know, my boy.

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1: Well, he's also wearing his helmet shirtless everywhere. On the beach, and he would just carry around the Niners helmet just to show everybody or and on social media posts prove that, yeah, the red and gold, that's what I'm all about.
2: Yeah, because that's a thing. You get done with practice, and you're just taking your helmet to your car. And
1: right.
2: Oh, here
3: like,
2: it is.
3: The last level of football where you actually carry your helmet is high school. Like, I don't, you don't do that in college. They all have somebody for you, especially in the professional league. So I don't know where people don't see the irony of this guy. And by the way, the idea of you trying to pose, I've never seen, you know, Dez Bryant go out there and say, hey guys, I'm on the beach running routes. Like, I don't, no professional wide receiver does
2: that. With his helmet.
3: Right.
2: I mean, you can run on the beach. It's a good workout, but it's just, it smells like a fraud, and maybe it's just to football fans. Yes.
1: So the next time, ladies, if a dude says he's in the NFL, maybe just a quick Google search.
2: Yeah.
1: You could figure this out pretty easily.
3: I am going to try this, not to defraud people, just to get a date.
2: To tell women
1: so
2: you're in the NFL?
1: You would be defrauding women of it's stolen valor.
2: Yeah,
3: no that's okay.
2: No, just be yourself, EA.
1: Yeah. You're doing
2: if the women. The women love EA. It's the right thing.
1: There's a pot for every lid. Believe me.
4: I'm Roger Staubach.
2: Yes. Hey, Rogers. Tallback.
1: All right. It's 1:27. This is the sweet spot. It is a football Friday. Preseason thankfully concludes tonight. Let's talk about your Cowboys. Let's talk about that upcoming 53-man roster.
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2: Thank you, EA. It's the sweet spot on a Friday. He's Sean Bass. I'm David Mino. We've got EA in for Justin today, who is pooling. We have Ham. We have Lando, I think, somewhere. We have a big show today. We got the NIT break at 2:35. We always end our broadcast week with the best of the rest. We got college football starting tomorrow. Some real Division I college football in Ireland. We have Audio Depot at 1:55. Some audio to catch up on. Some audio catch up. But right now, 1:31 here on the Sweet Spot.
0: It's the Sweet Spot's big damn deal of the day.
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4: DFW Security.
2: Thank you, Ham. And
5: thank you, Daddy.
2: Tonight
5: thank
2: at you, 7 o'clock, final preseason game until the real thing starts for the Dallas Cowboys. The one home game for the Cowboys in the preseason, taking on the Saints, the rematch of the brawl in Oxnard.
6: Yeah.
2: Wonder if we can get those t-shirts.
6: I'm pretty happy this is a Friday night because it gives us not just one, but two weekend days to catch up and actually watch what is usually the worst preseason game of the three, because you see backups in the first two. You might not even see twos played tonight.
2: Yeah.
6: You'll see threes and fours and guys that are fighting for their NFL lives.
2: Yeah, it's usually the guys you see in the final preseason game or the guys that they're about to cut, because especially when they used to do four games, it's like, all right, we're resting everybody. You kind of saw what the roster was going to be by that last game. And, you know, we've talked about it quite a bit this week. A good problem for the Cowboys is they've got a lot of talent at certain positions, and you're going to have to cut guys that are most likely going to get claimed by other teams, because, you know, not every spot, but I think if you know, we talk a lot about the receiver position, if they're going to keep five or six. Now, if they keep six, that's not an issue, but if they do part ways with Camden Brown or Jonathan Mingo, I think there's a good chance that one of those guys gets picked up as a fifth receiver somewhere else.
6: Yeah, I feel like those guys, and there might be a defensive back or two just because every team needs a dearth of corners. But outside of that, I feel like a lot of these guys that we have grown accustomed to over camp and preseason, even if they don't make the final roster, they'll probably clear waivers and be stashed on the practice squad, which is now bigger than it used to be. It's now
2: 17.
6: Up to 17, and you can have veterans on the practice squad.
2: Yeah, and on the defensive side, just, you know, going to tonight's game, just things we want to see. Like I said, I want to see a lot of Camden Brown on the offensive side. I think he's likely to make the team. I don't want to say he's like totally earned it yet, but he looked really good in those first two games, having those two touchdowns up in Seattle, and then, you know, making a big play against Arizona. I think he can be a red zone target. Now, he's doing all of this against backups.
6: Yeah.
2: So we're not going to see any starters for either team tonight. So I guess the big test is if he does make the team, and if he's getting a series or so, can he make plays against like a team's number one or number two corner? Because he's not a speed guy. Like, he ran a 4.6 at his pro day. So I don't think he's going to be able to take the top off of defenses. If he's going to be able to get separation, I don't know. I think that's something kind of where Mingo is a little bit different. Now, Mingo's not a speed demon, but we did see him run past that dude from Arizona last week.
6: Yeah, they're both big physical receivers. I guess if you're looking at just at those two, the idea of, well, we wasted draft capital on Mingo, so we don't want to just totally throw that away. But at the same time, it's been a few years.
2: Yeah.
6: And at this point, I don't think it matters that much.
2: Who do you think has the higher ceiling of those two?
6: Probably Camden Brown, just because Mingo at this point in his career, we probably would have seen it happen before now. I know injuries have played part of his story.
2: Yeah.
6: And I don't want to hold that against any player in any sport, but it just feels like Camden Brown, the numbers Granted, they were at Georgia State, right? That's where he was last year.
2: Georgia State, went to Auburn, was a guy at Auburn.
6: A guy at Auburn goes down a level and has 14 touchdowns last year. So I would imagine that he probably at this point has more upside. And honestly, these are things we're thinking about now. We probably won't think about the fifth receiver on this team until injuries happen in the regular season. And knock on wood, those won't happen because we know the top four that are absolutely locked in right now with Pickens, CeeDee Lamb, Flannoy, and Turpin.
2: Yeah. Yeah, I mean, it'd be a nice story. You know, you see a few guys every year that are undrafted, and they go on to have a 10-year NFL career as a starter. Like, I really like Camden Brown. I want him to make the team. It would be great if he, you know, is a find, and within a year or so, he could be a starter. I don't know if it's that high of a ceiling as, you know, we get blinded by a preseason game or two.
6: I mean, honestly,
2: because of the speed is honestly the thing that, you know, makes me tap the brakes a little bit on Camden Brown.
6: If he could develop just into a three, that's a win. Just like Ryan Flannoy was a fifth, sixth, and now is an unquestioned three behind arguably the best tandem at receiver in the NFL.
2: Yeah.
6: So if Camden Brown can become that, that's a developmental win. That's good scouting. That's what that is.
2: What are you looking forward to on defense?
6: Honestly, I don't think many defenders that we actually think about or care about are going to play tonight. I'm curious to see the corners, like Reddy Stewart. Is he going to play? Tre'Quezzi Bridges.
2: Devin Moore.
6: Elijah Clark. Julius Wood had a concussion last week. Mm-hmm. We'll see. You mentioned Devin Moore, who's a fourth-round pick, who you could argue hasn't, you know, outplayed some of these other guys that have bounced around rosters or teams and even the Cowboys last year and Bridges and Reddy. So I'm curious to see how that shakes out. Zion Childress is also a name that got some run last year, who's pretty much buried on the depth chart. You'll probably see him tonight. And honestly, the thing I don't want to see is like some injury to either a Sam Howell or a Joe Milton. And that's my big intrigue tonight is how are they going to split up the running back duties and which quarterback is going to start and who's going to play most of the second half? Because the guy that plays most of the second half or three quarters of this game is going to be the backup.
2: Yeah. Yeah. And with running backs, I would just my personal opinion on what I'd like to see. I want to see Phil Maffa out there a lot if he's healthy enough to get carries, because I think he's, you know, the Cowboys unofficial depth chart has Malik Davis as the fourth running back. I don't believe that. I think Malik Davis is your second best running back. And I think the three that they keep is Javonte, Jaden Blue, and Malik Davis. I think those are the three. And
6: Hunter Luepke, because
2: Hunter Luepke is a fullback.
6: You have a fullback.
2: For sure.
6: So that's your running back room.
2: Yeah.
6: The question is, will somebody go grab Phil Maffa? He's going to get as many carries as he probably should tonight. He's going to get showcased, much like some of these guys that are tweeners or bubble players. That's why I'm curious to see what Sam Howell does tonight. I do think Joe Milton has probably won the backup spot unless he just vomits on his shoes tonight, which I don't think that's going to happen because he showed so much poise. But they gave Sam Howell $2 million guaranteed. And I'm guessing to do right by that player, you should play him as much just to give him a look for the rest of the league.
2: And that's why I want to see Joe Milton tonight, because what if he does have a bad game? Like, what if he reverts back to what we saw last year? Not 100%, but say he throws a bad interception and he's just, you know, I don't see it happening because it feels like we've seen the maturity of him at quarterback. What if he's really bad and Sam Howell is okay?
6: But the only way I think Milton would be really bad is if the Saints were playing all of their starters.
2: And they're not, which would be even scarier if he has a bad game against backups.
6: Yeah, the only way Milton can get exposed as being fool's gold for the past few weeks is if he just plays a regular season game if Dak's hurt and looks god-awful.
2: Yeah.
6: Because otherwise, it's his job.
2: I think he's won it. So if he has a, you know, if he plays a half or a quarter or whatever it is, like, I think their mind is made up. Like, a third preseason game, a final preseason game, I don't think it goes into much about making the team because they've seen so much in practice and split squad scrimmages and two other preseason games that I think they're kind of just going through the motions a lot tonight, other than just getting reps for a quarterback.
6: With the offense in mind, this is a big night for the backup tackle spot, though, because that's still a giant question mark because Nate Thomas has not been as good as he was last year. Drew Shelton has struggled big time. In fact, Drew Shelton has allowed the second most pressures in the preseason. this year through two games. And that's a guy you spent a fourth round pick on, and there's a real chance maybe he doesn't even make your team. And if that's the case, you're scrounging around in the bin looking for a swing tackle, whoever doesn't make a given roster out there. That's priority one this weekend if you don't get good tackle play tonight.
2: Yeah. Like, there's a possibility that two of their three fourth-round picks might not make their 53-man roster with Shelton and then Devin Moore at corner, who's been rough. Now, maybe you keep...
6: Has he been better than Kalen Carson?
2: Honestly, probably not. I think he's, just from the limited action, he looks more lost than Kalen Carson does out there. Now, he's got the body. He looks like Siobhan Revel. He's got the same size. But, man, just when he was getting targeted... And maybe he develops into something, but I don't want him on the NFL field in his first year. Same with Drew Shelton. Like, he's looked really rough, too.
6: So you feel better about Kalen Carson and Josh Butler? Because Josh Butler factors in, too.
2: Yeah.
6: This is a guy who has been around the team for a few years. Granted, he's on the back of the roster, but at least he made the team last year.
2: I feel like they would be, if you had to play, you know, because you're going to have, luckily you have... your first-round pick with Caleb Downs, who's your nickel, so kind of like a corner. So you've got your two starters, Caleb Downs. After that, I guess, Triquez Bridges. You're kind of in a group of guys that you don't really want on the field.
6: Yeah, Reddy Stewart's backup nickel.
2: Okay.
6: I think he can play.
2: Yeah, I don't think Devin Moore can play right now. I really don't. Kalen Carson, it's year three for him. Who knows? He was forced into action his first year, and he got exposed. I don't really feel great about him being on the field either, but it's depth, guys. You got to hope that you don't have any injuries at cornerback.
6: Do you think seatbelt's an appropriate nickname for Kalen Carson? Has he shown any seatbelt
2: buckle up
6: capabilities? Yeah.
2: Buckle up because we're going to crash.
6: Because you're about to get toasted here. One other Cowboy thing, it's not about tonight, but it's about the people making decisions. If you haven't heard about this, I know Junior and Ducey talk about it this morning. I read this yesterday morning myself. I know you guys got to it today, but Zach Kiefer of The Athletic put out a long form article on Stephen Jones. And we often think about the Jones of it all and Jerry, and you know, he takes up a lot of the oxygen on that front. But really, Stephen has been his right-hand man for over two decades.
2: Oh, yeah.
6: And it's a nepotism thing, but this article does a good job of showing the work he's actually put in the NFL. I know that some might say, well, this is more of a Jones propaganda piece, and I understand that. But it is interesting to see him as a youngster growing up in Arkansas and the tough love that Jerry, then not the NFL owner, the oil man, decided to display. Well, he said Stephen wanted to be a football star. Well, Jerry decided to make sure during the summer, 8 a.m. to 2 p.m., he's out every day training, trying to become the best athlete possible. And if you're ever home before two, there's going to be an issue. And one day, Stephen decided to have his friends over there swimming
2: pool party.
6: Yeah, you know, and Dad comes home early, and Dad puts him in a suit, takes him down to the Wendy's to do an interview to clean grease traps and toilets and bathrooms and whatnot. And he accepts the job. And on the way home, Jerry lets him off the hook, and he's like, "Well, I told him you probably wouldn't take it this time, but this is your last warning." And he actually made the Arkansas roster. He wasn't ever a great player. He was a quarterback, I guess, coming up, but mostly just a special teamer, and understood that he didn't have a big NFL career ahead of him. So he gets a pretty nice degree in chemical engineering, I want to say, and he becomes an oil guy, and he was actually having a lot of success doing that as a young adult when Jerry decides to, famously back in the late 80s, buy the team. And he asked Stephen, "Do you want to have a life in football?" And he said yes immediately, and the rest is history.
2: Yeah, it makes me wonder with stuff like that, with, you know, an owner's family or a head coach and his son, how you'll often see the same last names that are head coaches because their dads were coaches. Like, I wonder if it was just, you know, if your dad was an NFL head coach, if you would go down that path and have more success. And I think there is something to just being around the game and how it, you know, rather than you or me working this job, wanting to get into coaching where we're just totally blind to it. Like Schottenheimer, he's been around the game his entire life because his dad was very successful head coach. I think some of that, like, you take things from the people you're around, like your environment. And it is nice to hear that, like, I don't know how much I believe 100% of that story of his upbringing, but it did seem like Jerry was trying to get the best out of him rather than just being a rich kid's son.
6: Well, and the things that really jumped out to me is, and the thrust of this article is, what's it going to be like when Jerry is no longer either on Earth or at the head of the table? And it just, it's very evident that Steven will just easily transition into the biggest voice in the Jones clan to make decisions on the football side, because that's what he's been, you know, ushered to do coming up. And you see these quotes from Darren Woodson and Troy Aikman, who feel that Steven is very different than Jerry in regards to, you know, doesn't have the same big bombastic personality, and he's a little bit more rigid when it comes to contract talks, and he doesn't like to lose negotiations.
2: Yeah.
6: And, you know, Jerry will give an inch to an agent and then lose the deal, but still be happy to sign the player. And Steven's very different on that front. And both Troy and Darren Woodson think things are going to be very different once Steven's the head of the table.
2: Yeah, it seems like it'll be more about football. And maybe things have changed a little bit just in the Schottenheimer era, just very small sample size. But it does feel a little different. Maybe Jerry is, I mean, maybe he's a little more tired now or something. I don't know, but it does feel like it's starting to transition into that. He's still going to talk for an hour plus in the state of the team.
6: He was more spry this camp than he was in past. I know he's dealt with health issues over the years, but, I mean, you're in your 80s now. We've seen major celebrities in their 80s die this week.
2: Yeah.
6: He is on notice, no matter how good a health you might be in at this juncture in life.
5: And I know there's speculation about whether or not Steven and the kids would sell the team, but in the article itself, they talked about John Steven, and he's already a corporate sponsorship manager right there for the Cowboys. They're already influencing their grandkids into the high positions of, so this is going to go on for a long time.
6: Yeah, this is not a bus situation where all the kids decide to up and sell one day. This is the family business. Jerry made sure it was the family business, and it's going to be a Jones product. Now, it could be better. I think there's a great chance that once Jerry's gone, Steven's the head honcho, we might actually have a real GM for the first time. And if that's Will McClay, okay, great. But at least there's going to be that change, hopefully, down the road.
2: Or a co-GM or something. I'm interested to see what it's like. But I do think Jerry is going to be the, like, up until he's no longer around, is at least going to be the face of the franchise, even if it is Steven doing most of the stuff now.
6: Mm-hmm.
2: But when it is fully him, and also you don't really know until you get into that position, because even though he's, you know, the second most noticeable person in, you know, Cowboys ownership, once he's the main guy, like, what if he just goes full heel? Is like, okay, I don't have to answer to anybody now.
6: I don't know. I feel like what we've seen from Steven is
2: he seems more
6: Steven.
2: Responsible.
6: This article sort of illuminates everything we've seen over the past few decades. And it just, I don't know if it excites you as a Cowboys fan to think of a future without Jerry, but this really is the thrust of the article.
2: Do you think he'll put curtains in?
6: I mean,
2: in his first year when he's the guy.
6: Charlotte's maybe the smartest of that bunch. She understands how dumb it is.
2: I think that's the first move they do is curtains. That would be the best PR move for the Jones kids.
6: Absolutely.
5: The Jerry Jones Memorial curtains.
2: Yeah.
6: Yeah.
2: This is big old smiling face.
6: Just blocking out the sun.
2: Yeah.
6: Very Mr. Burns style. All right, it's 1:49. Preseason wraps up tonight at AT&T Stadium, Cowboys and Saints, and we will talk about it and the 53-man roster on Monday. But coming up next, let's get you ready for the weekend with a little Audio Depot.
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2: 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The NFL season on the horizon. Cowboys will open up with back-to-back NFC East foes, starting with the Giants and the Meadowlands on September 13th. Head coach Brian Schottenheimer saying the prep for that game begins Monday.
3: Sometimes you overprepare, and that's a real thing, and I've done it where, like, next week you do a bunch of the Giants stuff. You come back, and what ends up happening is you do it all again. And you just end up, we just did that, so what's different than what we looked at? There's no new film to watch. We won't overdo it. We're going to focus on us first, make sure we're in a good spot.
2: Task at hand tonight, close out the preseason without any serious injuries. They'll get underway against the Saints at 7. 1 month remains in the Rangers' regular season, an up-and-down year, just 9 series left. If they can manage a road series win at the Brewers this weekend, they could find themselves back atop the AL West when they return home on Monday. They haven't won a road series since July 1st against the Guardians. Cody Bradford taking the ball at 6:40. And officials in Hillsborough County in Florida have voted to approve a new stadium for the Tampa Bay Rays. The team has been looking to move out of the Trop for over a decade, with the league potentially moving them out of state. Construction to begin soon, expected to open in 2029. Ticker also a service of RNC Entertainment this Saturday at Legacy Food Hall. It's the Las Vegas Michael Jackson tribute show. It's MJ Live. Then next week, catch Colby Cooper on Thursday and celebrate the life of Dolly Parton with the touring Dolly tribute next Friday. Get your tickets at legacyfoodhall.com. That is the Ticket Ticker. I'm Kevin Landrum, Sports Radio 96.7 and 1310. 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
5: 1:55 on a Friday. Sweet spot. Sean Bass, David Mino hanging out with you, the good P1s. Hardline, about an hour from now with Why Today Doesn't Suck, but we have a lot in betwixt. 2:35, the NIT break. Talk a little college football as the Frogs are in Ireland, taking on Bill Belichick and the Tar Heels tomorrow. And a week zero slate. It's not as spare as other years, but we'll get into some college football talk here in a minute. But right here, sometimes at the end of the month, we look up and there's a lot of audio we haven't gotten to, so let's just have ourselves a little sweet spot, Audio Depot.
6: Audio Depot.
5: And let's start with the Cowboys, because this came down, I believe, yesterday, and we have all gotten a few giggles out of this. I don't think it's been shared on the air as of yet. And this is HEB, the grocery store chain, Texas-based grocery store chain, that has entered an agreement with the Cowboys, as they are the official grocery store of your Dallas Cowboys, which means funny commercials, because if you're paying attention to the baseball side of things, for years, the Astros have had a relationship with HEB, and as much as I hate the Astros, they actually have funny commercials, and you're getting the same here with America's Team.
7: Yeah, we see a lot of those Astros ones, and I want to hate them so much, and I want to hate all of their players, but every single one is very funny, like the Salsa Night commercial, where they have salsa. And
5: they incorporate Orbit, which is
7: Orbit's a great mascot.
5: Much better than Captain.
7: I know. And yeah, usually it's around this time of year, Jerry will have a press conference introducing a new sponsor, and we don't care. It goes through one ear, goes out the other. But the HEB one, we're like, okay, at least we're going to get some content from this, some things to laugh at.
5: And maybe you remember Brian Schottenheimer in his first year after wins.
7: Yeah.
5: He would just write down a little bullet-pointed list of all the positive things that happened in that game, and the team would cheer accordingly in the locker room. Well, they decided to do that bit in one of these commercials.
8: Guys, we got Cowboy Burgers!
9: Yeah!
8: We got Cowboy Cookies!
9: Yeah!
10: We got Philly Cheesesteak Egg Rolls! Cheesesteak Egg Rolls!
9: Yeah!
11: I like the coverage, Rook.
7: Funny!
5: Caleb Downs covering up Philly.
7: Philly,
5: on the,
7: Like, wait a minute. We can't have Philly in this. Good bit!
5: And the sweet spot's own Brandon Aubrey, the team's leading scorer. Showing off his comedic chops as he decides to arrive to Dak's house in full uniform.
12: What's up? Why are you in full pads?
13: Hey, you invited me over here to kick it.
12: Right.
13: Right.
12: To come kick it.
13: Right. To kick it.
12: Right.
13: Right.
12: Come kick it.
13: I will.
5: He's walking in the house.
7: I will. So kicker of him.
5: It's really good.
7: It's like Dejan Love showing up in full outfit with his helmet and everything.
5: We got DeMarvian Overshown and Dak in one of these, and apparently Dak really loves the buttered tortillas, and who doesn't?
11: I heard that Prescott stashes H-E-B buttered tortillas in his shoulder pads. That's why he's so jacked.
7: He's doing the flex move in front of the mirror.
11: That's what I heard.
7: That's what I heard.
5: Not bad.
7: Yeah.
5: And then there's one.
7: Some pretty good acting, too.
5: There's
7: right?
5: one where it's Overshown, Dak, and Aubrey get the news that the Cowboys are now partners with H-E-B, and I think they play a Mariah Carey song.
7: Yeah.
5: And they're all eating ice cream real slow and tossing cookies around.
7: It's a good time.
5: It's
7: like
5: great.
7: The players are bought in. Like a lot of times you'll see, you know, like even with Dak, it feels a little forced if he's doing like a voiceover thing or if he's in a commercial and maybe it was a long day. But there's something with these where the players look like they're actually having a good time.
5: They are.
7: Which I appreciate.
14: We needed a Jerry, though. We did need Jerry in these commercials because Jerry's hilarious in all these commercials. Yeah. Especially his one when he was dancing in the locker room. Those are the best.
5: Oh,
7: the one where he's doing like backflips and stuff?
5: Like yeah. Papa John's yeah. or Pepsi or whatever.
7: From 25
14: or the one where
7: years
14: he was
7: ago.
14: dreaming of the pizza with the Super Bowl trophy in his hand. That was classic.
5: Okay. Well,
7: I think they did a good job casting.
5: I don't think this partnership's going anywhere, so there's plenty yeah. of chance for Jerry to maybe be in another commercial. So this happened 2 weekends ago.
15: Despacito de audio.
5: This wasn't the... I think this might have been the... 2 weekends ago, it's one of the FedEx Cup playoffs. I forget the tournament name, but Wyndham Clark won his third title of the season as he is now, you know, in competition for the whole playoff championship. And Jim Nance decided to shout out our little radio show on the winning putt on 18.
16: Oh, yes. 1, 2, 3.
7: Okay.
5: Yeah. I thought
7: add that to the open.
5: Yeah.
7: All right.
5: Sure.
7: I'm sure he did that on purpose.
5: And he was very excited to turn on his radio 1-3.
7: Man, listen how happy he sounds there, too.
16: Oh, yes. 1, 2, 3.
7: It's like, I don't have to work with Romo.
5: Well, speaking of football booths, Dan Fouts.
15: Audio Depot.
5: Dan Fouts last night was doing Chargers-Rams at SoFi Stadium with Noah Eagle. This game was late on NFL mm-hmm. Network. And I didn't catch this in real time, but apparently Fouts decided to throw out a little dirty sound, and let's go ahead and examine that.
17: Yeah, the first game against Houston, he had that big pass reception for 55 yards. Look how he uses that third leg, that right hand, to give himself a couple of more yards, setting up a quarterback's dream down. 6 carries, 37 yards. That's a great average.
7: I've never heard third leg in a football game, other than like Greg Olsen.
5: In regards to his arm?
7: Yes.
17: Look how he uses that third leg, that right hand.
7: No one has ever said that.
5: So is he using his right hand on his third leg? Is that?
7: I guess his arm caught himself from falling. Now, what if it was his third leg that kept him up? Is there anything in the rule book that says that's... Like, because your butt, if your butt hits the ground, that's part of your legs. You're down.
5: Sure.
7: If it's your front part and you're propped up.
5: Like the, who is it, the pole vaulting guy?
7: Yeah.
18: The French dude.
5: Yeah, the French guy that got his dong stuck on the
7: I
5: bar.
7: I totally forgot. That was in the Olympics.
18: As long as he doesn't have like a Joe Theismann situation.
5: Ooh, yeah.
7: Oh, God.
5: You don't want it to bend the wrong way, do you?
7: As Dak ankle.
5: Better hope it's just a cramp.
19: They make pills for that.
16: You almost got to hope it's a cramp.
5: Well,
7: your gas station pills.
5: So that was Dan Fouts, who seemed into it. And then, of course, Nance at the end of that tournament was excited and into it.
7: Mm-hmm.
5: Well, this is a choice. Amazon Prime Video, once again, will have the Thursday night games this year. And once again, it's going to be the booth of Al Michaels and Kirk Herbstreit, which it doesn't feel right that Herbie is having to work that much.
7: It just doesn't sound right.
5: No.
7: Like, usually, like, I've gotten used to Tom Brady. Most announcers, unless they, like, because Kirk Herbstreit doesn't suck. He's not bad
5: he's
7: at
5: really
7: his
5: good.
7: Job. I just cannot differentiate him with the NFL. Like, he sounds like college football to
5: right.
7: me. I don't want to hear NFL games.
5: Well, he's paired with a guy who oftentimes doesn't want to be there because Thursday night games famously sometimes don't meet the mark. And then last night, for some reason, they decided to have that duo go to Buffalo at their new stadium. This was in Cleveland, Yeah, it was Cleveland and the Patriots last night. Excuse me, not in Buffalo. So Browns win 37-13 as Daniel Gabriel. Dylan Gabriel.
7: Yeah.
5: 12 of 15, 186, three touchdowns. Well, Al Michaels was distracted by other things throughout the night because I don't think he has just a whole lot of interest in preseason game number three. And I don't know if you noticed, but last night we had a lunar eclipse happening.
7: Okay.
5: And Al Michaels decided to educate the masses.
19: All right, boys and girls, welcome to astronomy class. This is a partial lunar eclipse. Might be less impressive than a total eclipse, but the eclipse tonight, anything but ordinary. The moon won't be completely eclipsed, so this is not technically a blood moon, but much of the lunar surface is expected to take on a reddish hue with just a thin sliver remaining brightly illuminated. Yes, sir. Here it is.
20: It's not a possum.
19: It's certainly not a possum. It's not a possum on the moon.
20: We
19: would need Keith Jackson to come back and elucidate with that. But there it is, ladies and gentlemen, a partial lunar eclipse live on Prime Video. 2 minute warning.
5: So that whole 45 second stretch was just them looking at the moon.
7: And it sounds like he's reading from ChatGPT what the moon was. It him? It's either him or somebody else will definitely talk about the moon at times.
21: Eclipse.
7: Oh, and
5: and Ham.
7: And Ham will talk about Eclipse.
5: Well,
7: when he's doing games.
5: Al Michaels, cantankerous, and we'll get to that. But he also decided to dip his toe in the political waters because I don't know if you've noticed, the president has decided to name something else.
7: Oh.
5: Instead of, you know, working on cost or gas prices or war, he's wanting to name Lake Ontario Lake America because he's having beef with Canada. We're having a trade war with our friends up north.
7: So we got Lake Ontario or Lake America and the Gulf of America.
5: I guess so.
7: In the American Ocean.
5: Because everything's effing stupid right now. And Al Michaels decided to take a little swipe at old Donald.
19: That is Lake Erie. We think it is still called Lake Erie on the right. We're not quite sure at this point.
20: Yeah.
19: But we'll be by Lake something like Ontario or whatever it's going to be called by the time we get to Buffalo. Anyway, you know what I'm talking about. Some of you do.
20: Some of us do.
19: Yeah, right. Read the news.
5: Read the news, idiots.
7: Yeah. Just making a little topical joke
5: These
7: here.
5: These jokes write themselves. Don't have to explain the punchline to you. And, of course, he is not embracing technology like most 80-somethings typically don't. And now we have virtual measurements in the NFL. And I do agree with him. This one was ridiculous because it felt like the runner was a good yard and a half. And they decided to, and I had to trim this down because this is just a couple of minutes. Mm-hmm. I whittled it down a little bit here. And Al Michaels, none too pleased that they stopped things down to take a look at what was clearly short of the sticks.
19: I think this works great in baseball. I love it in baseball. Baseball gets it done in about 2 seconds, and we're still waiting.
20: So you're saying you're
19: come on
20: a fan,
19: now.
20: You're a fan, it sounds like.
19: Of baseball, I think it's great.
20: No, this one here.
19: Well, it's okay. I mean, you want a virtual measurement, but let's make it happen, folks.
20: I like the anticipation when they pull the chains myself. Braves a fan of it. Braves a fan. That sums it up right nice, there, boys. Yeah,
19: of course.
20: His facial expressions are priceless down there.
19: Looked like he was pretty well shy with a naked eye, but who knows?
20: How are you calling down to get this measurement? What are we doing?
19: I don't know. I'm trying to find somebody who has any clue what's going on here. Well, it's not Anderson's fault. I mean, we saw it. We could have done 3 commercials.
22: And it's short, 4th down.
19: Short by what? By 2 feet 3 inches, and that called for a virtual measurement? Okay. You tell me, huh? I think they just wanted to practice getting that in.
5: I sort of love how he gives no F's anymore.
7: Which, by the way, he sounds incredible for 81 years old.
5: It's no vegetables, right, Ham? Al Michaels famously does not eat vegetables.
7: Like, I think he looks really good, too, for his age. He sounds like I'm sure he doesn't give any F's anymore, as you heard there, but for 81?
5: Yeah, I mean,
7: doesn't sound like he's slowed down that much.
5: Having a hair and makeup crew probably doesn't hurt before you go on national TV.
7: And his healthy diet.
5: Speaking of booths, Tony Romo's got more charges put on his plate from his OWI in Wisconsin back on July 23rd. And he was already like suspended indefinitely by CBS, and it's looking more and more like he's not going to return.
7: Yeah.
5: Because J.J. Watt is currently paired with Nance.
7: How long do you think it goes on until we know something? Like, because it's been so quiet well, other
14: than
7: they're
14: waiting
7: about
14: until
7: these.
14: He appears in court.
5: Yeah, September 21st is his first court appearance. And on top of what he already was pulled over for, initially cited for refusing to take a test for intox, and he was also added three new citations. Unsafe passing on the right.
7: Because of the gore.
5: He went in the gore.
7: Gore gym.
5: First offense, OWI, and possessing open intoxicants, which I'm guessing were the shooters in the backpack. And, yeah, so he is dealing with more stuff, which is just more ammo for CBS to go, eh.
14: And they said that a spokesperson for Tony says he accepts full responsibility and he is working closely with CBS with the next step. So like, at least Tony has somewhat spoken up.
5: Yeah, I mean,
7: it's pretty
5: for
7: vague,
5: him, I suppose. But I'm imagining that CBS is poring over that contract, looking how they can get out of this. I'm guessing they'll have to settle in some way if, in fact, he doesn't come back.
7: I wonder if there's anything in there, like we've said before, just like the embarrassment clause or whatever it is, that if they could find a way to get out of it. And then, of course, Tony's going to his attorneys are probably going to sue if they do try to get out with any money. But I'd be shocked if he does a game again. Like, absolutely shocked.
5: Yeah, I just feel like if he does, it's going to have to be a obviously let the legal process take hold. And if they do bring him back, there's going to be a mea culpa hat in hand and they try to move on. Because if CBS can't get out from under this deal, they might be pot committed to where you just let him play out the end of his contract.
7: Like, we haven't heard anything about him going to rehab or anything, because that's usually step one if somebody gets in trouble. Just, you know, one, to get help, but also it's just a good PR move to do that. So if he does try to return, he can say, yeah, you know, I went, I got help, I'm clean now. There hasn't been anything like that.
5: Yeah.
7: So I just... maybe he knows the writing's on the wall. Maybe he just doesn't really like doing that, and he just wants to be Tony Romo and play golf and drink with his buddies.
5: I mean, honestly, outside of his career, I just hope he can ride himself on the home front.
7: I do,
5: you
7: too.
5: You have little kids like that and a wife who might have to go pick you up drunk from a golf course every now and again. That's a bigger issue you need to sort out, even more so than the broadcast booth.
7: Yeah, and like, there's no way he can come back this year, right? Because they said it's indefinite, whatever, another very vague thing. J.J. Watt might be whatever. I just don't see in week 8 or whatever. It's like, oh, here's Tony Romo. He's back.
5: I'm never going to say never. Maybe he does a whole, well, went to rehab for 6 weeks.
7: I think that's the only way to,
5: yeah, that's the only
7: try
5: path
7: to clean himself up.
5: I'm not going to say he's absolutely not going to call a game for CBS again, because we don't know what's in the contract.
7: Right. It would be really weird. Like, don't you think it would just sound weird that 1 week they go from, maybe J.J. Watt's good at his job, well, I don't know. And then, the next week, here's Tony again.
5: There would be an announcement of he's going to return this week. There would be some build-up to it. There would be an apology tour. There would be the steps that he's going to try to remake his public image if, in fact, he gets back in the booth. But that's still a big question mark at this point.
7: Yeah. And maybe Jim Nance will just be happier now. He doesn't have to drag along Romo.
5: I know he loves Tony as a person. I'm just curious, like, what that relationship is at this moment.
7: Yeah. It just feels... it felt in year one that it was better, almost. Like, Tony was the goofy guy. It just seems like he beats down Al Michaels.
5: Well, he was trying early on. You can tell, like, he's not preparing like he used to, which, you know... That's his prerogative, I suppose. He got paid.
7: He did.
5: He made more money than we ever will. 212 here on The Sweet Spot. Coming up next, let's talk about week 0 in college football and what's going down in Ireland with the Frogs.
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30: 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Second-year running back Jaden Blue hoping to have more of an impact with the Cowboys this season. He is in a battle for the backup spot. He spoke on his goals for tonight's preseason game number 3 with the Saints.
31: Keep getting better, keep building, not doing anything that I haven't been doing, man. Just, you know, keep stacking those good days like you said, man. That's the main thing for me. Of course, there's a lot of things that I could clean up, you know, from the previous practices and games. No, I'm just looking to keep getting better.
30: Last weekend, Blue rushed for 15 carries for 75 yards versus the Cardinals. Kickoff tonight at 7. Rangers outfielder Wyatt Langford has 4 straight 2-hit games. His teammate Corey Seager had a 5-game streak earlier in the month.
4: They'll need all the offense they can get this evening in the Badger State. The Brewers have the best record in baseball and have won 7 of their last 10. First pitch at 6:40. And several former Utah football players have gone on record accusing former Utah head coach Kyle Whittingham and others of forcing them to play through or return from injuries before it was in their best medical interest. The program and Whittingham have denied the accusations. Whittingham, now the head coach of Michigan. 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
7: That's us, the sweet spot on a Friday. He's Seabass, I'm Mino, and we end our week with the NIT break, the best of the rest. We have a big old batch. We have 7 of them that I will present to you coming up next. But right here, fired up for football season, both NFL and college. We get real football games, college football games tomorrow. And, you know, if it was week one or two, whatever, it'd probably be like a second or third option. But North Carolina and TCU for a week zero game overseas in Ireland. And this is one where if you like college football chaos like I do, this one is right up your alley.
5: Yeah, I'm seeing that TCU is now installed as a 9.5-point favorite. I guess it depends on where you look. I heard 7.5 at one point this week. And the Frogs, of course, last year beat the brakes off UNC in Chapel Hill as North Carolina had a very nice opening drive and scored. But then after that, TCU, I think, rattled off 41 consecutive points as you had Michael Jordan leaving the game early. And all these UNC luminaries were just excited to see Bill Belichick. And everything came crashing down. It was a disastrous season last year. I don't know how much better North Carolina can be this year. I would imagine somewhat. Now, I know Steve Belichick, their defensive coordinator, is away from the team right now with an undisclosed issue. And the Frogs are a favorite. They should win this game, I would imagine, with the talent coming back. Although they have the Harvard quarterback taking over, which I'm just very curious to see how all that shakes out. Because if you look at it, you know, at Harvard last season, their QB1 put up, Jaden Craig put up great numbers, but that was against Ivy League schools. Yeah. And now you're facing an ACC school, and even though they're not the best ACC school, it's still a big step up in competition.
7: And TCU has a ton of distractions on this surrounding them right now as well, with their starting safety getting kicked off the team last night for beating up one of the players in the locker room, and then you have all of this. Like, I don't think it's that much of a distraction to the team, but the Star Telegram reporter getting his credentials pulled this week. It's just there's so much surrounding that team right now, and you have to travel across the ocean this week to go over there and play, that it feels like there's headaches around this thing already.
5: And this game famously has been weird in the past. I know last year's game, Kansas State, I forget who
7: Iowa State, I think it was.
5: Was it?
7: I think it was a Big 12 matchup.
5: Well, at the Aer Lingus Classic or whatever they're calling this one, which makes me laugh.
7: Aer Lingus.
5: At Aviva Stadium. It's going to rain. There's like 85% chance of storms. Raining in Ireland this time of year is not a big surprise. I'm curious which team can deal with the elements a little bit better on that front. Now, I think TCU probably has the better ground game, I would imagine, as they can. They have Jeremy Payne, who might be a lot of fun this year, rushing the ball for the Frogs.
7: Just imagine if there is an upset in this game, which honestly wouldn't shock me just with everything surrounding that program right now, and it's week zero. Like you mentioned, there's been weird stuff happen over there. I mean, a couple of years back, TCU lost their opener to Dion in Colorado right after they were in the national championship game.
5: True, but that Buffalo's team had
7: talent. they had a Heisman winner on the team. North Carolina just seems like a huge mess,
5: they've started over. I mean, they've went the youth movement with Belichick, which is weird, in the portal. So
7: they did that last year too. They brought in like 70-something transfers in his first year.
5: But Michael Lombardi is away from the team. He was apparently the architect of last year's team that failed. Apparently they tried to change some course. You haven't heard as much or anything from Jordan Hudson all offseason, so maybe Bill Belichick is seizing back a little bit of control. For
8: maybe.
5: The scene, I'm not totally sure, but 9.5 points feels like a lot for all the elements, both outside the field and rain-wise. Mm-hmm. I'm curious to see what happens. I wouldn't be shocked if TCU wins by two scores, but I have zero expectation for 11 a.m. tomorrow.
8: Yeah, and I wonder how long Belichick has there, like how long he even wants to do this. It was surprising to all of us when he took this job a year and a half ago, and I'm like, honestly, I thought, okay, you've got the best coach of all time in the NFL going to the college ranks. He'll at least able to develop quarterbacks or get a good quarterback. And man, just last year was funny just because of how hyped up it was going in, and then it just fell completely on its face where you turn on a game. I think it was the Clemson game, maybe, where there was just nobody in the stands by like week 3 or 4.
5: Well,
8: and if that continues, how long are they going to put up with them? Like, I think this feels like it could be it. Not tomorrow's game, but the season.
5: Yeah.
8: Like, I don't.
5: Maybe
8: it's
5: by
8: just
5: November.
8: So weird.
5: It is. But hopefully the Frogs can open up with a win.
8: Yeah.
5: They can deal with all the headaches they're dealing with and go 1-0 and get a Big 12 victory over an ACC foe. Now, the 2 o'clock slate is kind of interesting just because USC is playing on NBC. Now, they're playing a San Jose State team that's awful.
8: Mm-hmm.
5: They're a 38.5-point favorite. This is not going to be competitive. Their quarterback, Jordan Maiava, is awesome. And the question is how good is the USC defense going to be now that former TCU coach Gary Patterson is the one dialing things up for Lincoln Riley? That's the real fascination for me, just to see what progress they've made. Again, it's going to be hard to dictate against a San Jose State squad.
8: Yeah, and this could be one where, you know, with a line that big, if they do roll, this is one where, like, okay, maybe USC is legit. Maybe this defense is really improved. Maybe they're a contender, but I don't think you can really tell much from this one.
5: You probably won't, but they were 7-0 last year at the Coliseum, so this is a home game, and that's why they're a massive favorite. What I'm going to be watching in the 2 o'clock slate, at 2:30 in Charlottesville, you have an ACC tilt between NC State and Virginia. Some people are high on Virginia this year.
8: They're a darling in the ACC.
5: NC State's always a 7-9 win program. This will be a lot of fun, and right now the Hoos are only a 4-point favorite. So
8: at home, too.
5: That's going to be maybe, if you get down to it, maybe the closest game of this opening weekend.
8: Yeah, that's probably the best game. I think the North Carolina TCU still has more star power because it's, you have a local team, you have Bill Belichick, but this one's probably going to be the, you know, it's an ACC matchup, it's a conference matchup, it's the 2:30 slot on ESPN, so you won't see the ticker at the bottom anymore.
5: Did you realize Virginia won 11 games last year?
8: I guess I did.
5: So they beat Missouri in the Gator Bowl to close out 11-3.
8: Okay. What bowl did they get? I don't remember much of Virginia football
5: last year. In the Gator Bowl. They beat Missouri in the Gator Bowl.
8: Okay, yeah.

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1: Now in FBS school?
2: That doesn't feel right. I don't like it.
1: But I'm... I mean, look, they...
2: I like them playing in Frisco every year.
1: But what else can they succeed or accomplish as a program? You might as well take a step up.
2: And they play and they get
1: dome.
2: More money.
1: They play in a dome, which is cool. So we'll see. They're at the Fargo Dome tomorrow against Jacksonville State. Nighttime, ACC Network, Stanford and Hawaii. Stanford might be bad, but yet they're favored over Hawaii.
2: Okay.
1: That one's on the acreage out in Stanford. And then late night, Florida State, New Mexico State might be interesting just because SMU plays FSU. I'm curious to see what the Seminoles are. They shouldn't have any problem with the Aggies of New Mexico State. And the night game might be fun because Memphis, who feels like might be one of the contenders in the American, is going up against UNLV, who very quietly has been a pretty good program the last handful of years under Dan Mullen.
2: You said you had a Missouri note for me, a Missouri football.
1: So Missouri is doing the bit where they're claiming a national championship, and I just want you to listen to the validity or the argument here. So they are celebrating their 100 years at Memorial Stadium. So in week three, they're going to host Troy. So the powers that be at Mizzou have decided to go ahead and honor the 1960 team as a national champion. Now, if you go back to that 1960 season, Minnesota, Ole Miss, Missouri, Iowa, and Washington all have claims for the national title that year. Now, Missouri lost their final game of the regular season. They were undefeated.
2: Okay.
1: But they lost to their blood rival Kansas on November 19th. But on December 8th, the Big 8 faculty committee ruled a Kansas player ineligible and ordered the Jayhawks to forfeit their last two wins. So therefore, Missouri technically ended the season 11-0, even though they lost on the field. And they defeated number five Navy in the Orange Bowl. So they were recognized in the polling system as the national champion, which was not the AP. It wasn't even the football writers. So they have had a fake national title, but because of Eric Schmidt, who's a senator, he put this to the U.S. Senate floor, and it got unanimously approved. So Missouri is claiming the outright national championship in 1960.
2: So in the Big 8 conference that year, and this is, I'm just looking at the final polls, they had Missouri ranked 5th, Kansas ranked 11th, even though they had that ineligible player. The Ole Miss in the SEC went 10-0-1 that year.
1: Right.
2: One tie. So I would guess they would have the best claim to it.
1: But if you look at Missouri's year, they started with a 20-0 win against SMU, beat Okie State 28-17, then number 20 Penn State. They beat them on the road 21-18. They whipped Air Force. They rolled through their next 5 weeks, beating Kansas State 45-0, Iowa 34-8, Nebraska 28-0, and number 18 Colorado 16-6 before taking down OU on the road 41-19. And in those games that were not involving a forfeit, they outscored their opponents 288-70. So
2: that's pretty good.
1: That's a good resume.
2: That's
1: a good resume. Again, I wasn't around then. I was still minus 22 at that point.
2: Yeah, this is so dumb. the arguments. You always think back to A&M claiming
1: something from
2: all
1: the
2: national championships. You think about it, 1960, it's not like you're talking about something from the 20s or so. Like, this is our parents were around. Yeah. About New Mexico State going 11-0 that year.
1: The Aggies?
2: Yeah.
1: Wow.
2: They were in the border conference with Arizona, Arizona State, Texas Western, West Texas State, and Hardin Simmons. Poor Hardin Simmons went 0-10.
1: Hardly Simmons.
2: I know.
1: Dang. All right, it's 2:30. The NIT break on a Friday is up next.
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6: 2:35 on a Friday. This is the Ticket. Sweet spots. Hardline coming up in a little bit. Speaking of the Hardline, congratulations to Snake Davidson. Winning the big e-break today at 7:55 after the very tense meeting with, don't call him Chuck, Charles Haley, the former Cowboy great, and five-time Super Bowl winner. But Monty's not here. He is on a pool excursion, so we'll have EA with us today and most of next week. But when Monty's out, Mino has to handle the best of the rest with the NIT break.
7: Thank you, Sean. We will not have a double turkey this week because Corby did not make the field. However, we will hear from Charles Haley, and we have not six, but seven candidates this week, as we have some strong contenders. Start out with the morning musers, and you know, if you have a live spot right after the segment, it can throw you at times. Now, luckily, a lot of ours have promos in between, so we can get our copy ready. However, Gordo was not ready, and he was trying to vamp, and it sounded very norm.
2: All right, 7:52 on the Ticket. Another CTE study is out. That's pretty shocking that we will get to next.
8: You know it.
2: But right now, here is Gordon Key for Crest Infinity.
8: I want to make sure that you know it because it is the thing that should be known. And when it comes to things that should be known, you're going to be knowing about Crest Infinity because Crest Infinity is the people
2: just and to play a Dolly
8: places
2: song?
8: That you know. No, I don't want to update my app. I want to read this. Wait till you hear these offers they have lined up for you this month at Crest Infinity in Frisco.
7: So he's about 30 seconds of the spot is, man, the things you know is.
6: So reading between the lines here, it seemed like Gordo had the live copy on his phone.
7: Sounds right.
6: Interesting, because
7: yes.
6: Maybe it's old man of me, but I just think having the old trusty piece of paper is the way to go with a live spot.
7: Yeah. Yeah, I like the hard copy for the live spot, or maybe on the computer. I can't do it from the phone, though. And Gordo is a printer guy. Like, he likes to print stuff out for Gordo's or Musing the News and stuff. He always has a bunch of stuff
6: and
7: printed.
6: He's in luck because apparently we got new printers.
7: Boy, do we.
6: All throughout the building.
4: Cumulus Station.
6: And guess what? They work.
7: For now.
6: For now.
7: Just give it time. So there's candidate number one. Candidate two. Now, we had some issues in the newsroom this week. I don't know if these were technical problems, or maybe there were just signals were getting crossed with turning on the mic and the talkback. So candidate number two is Lando.
6: Oh.
7: And Justin has been gotten by this before. Killer's been gotten by this of accidentally turning the mic on when you're meaning to talk in the talkback.
9: I just never turned it off.
7: Lando forgot to turn his mic off when he was trying to talk to the newsroom.
10: We will gather our friends to make some picks, or at least decide. We have been told by the commissioner, Commissioner Stern, that he's got...
9: Ooh. Are we doing I Got One Tomorrow?
10: What do you want to do?
9: You're on air, big dog.
10: You want to continue to talk on air like
9: Damn
10: that?
9: Damn it.
10: No, go ahead. What
9: no,
10: was
9: no,
10: it?
9: Okay, going. Well, since I'm here, are we doing I Got One Tomorrow?
10: Oh, we can.
9: Okay, I was just asking. Sorry.
6: He seems excited about it.
10: Yeah, I just want to ask on the air, huh? All right.
11: I wonder what was going on over there.
10: Thanks, Lando.
9: You're welcome.
11: All right. Picks with Friends coming up here in 15 minutes.
7: Man, that's like two times in 3 weeks that's happened on their show, because Killer was the first one.
11: Yeah.
7: And I love just asking a casual question as you're coming back from break.
10: That he's got...
7: Hello.
9: I got one tomorrow.
10: What do you want to do?
9: You're on air, big dog.
10: You want to continue to talk on air like
7: Damn
10: that?
7: Damn it. Travis, you're on air, big dog. So funny. So he wasn't the only one. Also happened with Baldy. This was during the news that Travis is hosting, and he's in the control room. He has his mic on, and Baldy is trying to talk to the newsroom, but you can hear it over the air.
12: He drafted the bill to restrict and criminalize drag
10: Casey
12: shows.
10: Casey Musgrave's just hanging out.
9: It's the capital of the shows.
10: All those Yellow Jackets Mineola. Out there.
12: And they are using, like, the wording in the law could essentially be used for saying, hey, on Sunday, on... yeah.
10: What was that?
12: Yeah, my mic's on. We can hear you.
9: It's Baldy.
10: Yeah, we can hear you.
13: I was trying to talk to Tyler. Hey, guys. I have the talk box on. Why is it...
10: He goes, my mic's on, and then you can hear the talk box. Oh.
9: Oh, yeah.
10: It sounds like a music video.
13: Well, when the mic's on, usually the talk box doesn't go through.
10: Oh, that's fantastic.
12: Maybe that's directed by the light that doesn't work on my mic. You got something to tell us, though?
13: Yeah, hey, you want some breaking celebrity death news?
10: Oh,
13: yeah.
10: My gosh.
9: Not again.
13: Tim Curry passing away at 80.
3: Oh, no.
12: Why are you telling us this?
13: Well, I tried to keep it on the down low, but apparently...
10: Wow, Tim Curry, man. Dolly and then Tim Curry.
12: What a bummer.
13: So who's number three?
7: I think Tim Curry would appreciate that e-break.
11: Yeah, I would
7: I
11: say
7: think
11: so.
7: He would laugh at that. That would be a good tribute to him.
11: He loved the weird and the absurd.
7: Yes. How about Baldy? Oh. Oh. And to his defense, usually it does if... You know, the guy in the newsroom's talking to the board op.
9: Yeah, but he sent it to Tyler's talk box, and Tyler didn't have his mic on. So if he had sent it to Travis's,
14: it depends on if the microphone's on. So if Lando tried talking and hear it go through my ears right now, but if I turn off my microphone.
7: Okay. No, it would just go through there. Okay. Yeah. But there's Baldy as candidate number three. Candidate 4 and 5, both from the same person, both from the same show, does one show a week. Of course, it is Johnny E-Break, and he had a hell of a Saturday. EA was there. He witnessed this firsthand. So this is right at the beginning of the show, and I don't think Rosen knows what this word means.
15: Hi, Eli.
16: Good morning.
15: How are you?
16: Doing very well, sir. Thank you.
15: You're looking dapper today.
16: Dapper? I'm wearing shorts and a pullover.
15: Yeah. But it matches your hat.
16: Okay, if you say so.
15: Nappy?
16: Coordinated?
15: Yeah,
13: nappy.
15: Nappy. Nappy. That's what my grandfather would say. The nappy dresser.
16: I think that's got snappy?
15: No, I think it's nappy.
13: I'll go with snappy.
16: I don't think so. Yeah. Nappy means something totally different
13: right
16: now. Nappy is what you are since you forgot to put on deodorant today.
15: Yeah, but I got it fixed. I'll tell you that in a minute. Rick's here, too. Hi, Rick.
17: Good morning.
15: Smile, Rick.
17: I am.
15: It's Rick 2.0.
17: I am laughing.
15: Yeah, just be happy.
17: That's what I'm doing.
15: He is. He's sitting in a nice chair, just hanging out.
16: These are comfortable chairs.
17: I love these chairs.
15: You might. One of us may take a nap somewhere midway through the show.
16: It'll be Kern.
15: It will be Kern. Hi, Kern.
18: Hi, Kern.
17: Good morning.
15: How are you, buddy?
17: Well,
15: we're having fun. I'll tell you where we are in a minute because it's a fun place to be.
16: In a minute.
15: EA is running the board for us. Morning, EA.
19: Good morning. I did not know we would get an e-break that quick.
15: Was that an e-break?
19: Yeah.
17: Oh, yeah.
15: I don't think so.
19: We'll see you on Friday.
15: I got more to come.
7: I mean, still don't think he knew what he was saying.
12: So the word he was looking for was not nappy. He was looking for the word natty. If you're a natty dresser,
7: okay. That
12: means you're a good dresser. Now, that's a very old term
7: that
12: maybe his granddad would use.
7: Maybe
12: that's what he was
7: searching
12: for.
7: Maybe he used the other word, too. I don't know.
12: Yeah.
7: But he wasn't wrong. That wouldn't be his only e-break of the day. Also, confusing words. I think he was going for affinity here, and he used something that means something completely different.
15: I have a fetish for really fine watches, and I'll spend some money on a watch, but that's a mechanical thing that keeps its value.
17: Fetish.
16: A fetish for watches?
15: Not a fetish.
16: No, affinity?
15: Affinity, thank you. Affinity.
16: Well, you are on fire today, man. Never heard anybody with a timepiece fetish.
13: Whole show's an e-break.
15: Whatever the hell it is.
16: Oh,
15: I'm
16: man,
15: sorry.
16: That's a date just, yeah. Oh, is that a Daytona? Ooh, man.
13: Oh, baby. Exactly. Good job, EA.
15: By the way, where we did have brunch.
12: Did we have a rose and dactyl somewhere in there?
7: We... That sounded very elfy. Do we have the Rosen laugh? Rosen dragon.
19: We need Rosen dragon and elf dragon fighting.
12: Yeah.
16: Oh, no.
12: Yeah, the dance of the dragons.
16: Man.
12: Oh. Yeah, a fetish is a sexual focus or fixation.
7: Yeah.
12: Now, if you have a affinity, that makes a lot more sense.
7: A fetish that just stopped everybody
12: or
7: down.
12: Or maybe even
7: real
12: a
7: fast.
12: Penchant.
7: Yeah, sure.
12: You know?
15: I have a fetish for really fine watches, and
7: maybe he does. I don't know. I'm not going to kink shame anybody. So there's Rosen back to back. Our next up from the hard line is Bob Sturm. Now they had Charles Haley on yesterday, and when you have Chuck, or don't call him Chuck, call him Charles.
16: Easy.
7: You never really know what you're going to get. It'd be a lot of things. And Bob going to Liberty. And Charles going to a nearby high school. Didn't get Charles Haley's high school right.
16: Oh. You know what? Some of us go back to Central Virginia, right?
11: Where is Central Virginia?
16: Where you grew up. James Madison High School, right? All right.
11: I went to James Madison University.
15: College.
16: No. What high school you went to in right outside Lynchburg, because I was there.
15: No.
16: Yeah, you did.
15: No.
11: Golly. Now we're 0 for
16: well,
11: 2
16: well, no,
11: over
16: no,
11: here.
16: Hold on. William Campbell. You went to William Campbell.
11: Yeah.
16: That's not far from Lynchburg.
11: What? I was bused from Gladys down, so we had to go.
16: Would you say it's 25 miles from Lynchburg?
11: What, the high school?
16: Yeah.
11: Yeah.
16: Okay, that's all I'm saying.
13: I don't know, Bob. That was pretty rude.
11: Yeah.
16: I covered.
11: Yeah, man.
16: I didn't. You were gone when I got there. You were on quarterbacks when I got to Lynchburg.
11: Oh, what were you doing in Lynchburg?
16: I went to Liberty.
11: Oh, God. I almost went there. I only got 2 scholarships at the time. There was one for Liberty and one for JMU.
7: So in the moment, I trusted Bob over Charles Haley. I was like, oh, Charles probably just doesn't remember where he went to high school. And yeah, look it up. He went to William Campbell High School.
12: And then
7: just so close.
12: The very end of that
7: 26.5 miles.
12: Tense interview after Corby just really ruined the tone off the top. He calls Bob an egghead as they're signing off. I mean, that's just.
16: Yeah, you did?
11: No.
7: Yeah, you did.
16: Yeah, you did?
7: No. No, I didn't go there. I still believed him. I was like, yeah, he probably did. He just doesn't remember. So there's Bob. And finally, our final candidate, once again. We could put this on Bob. We could put this on Dave. I think we'll put it on Bob, as he had a note on a Dallas Wings player who has a very difficult name to pronounce.
16: Okay. Have you seen the Wings post player?
18: Which one is that?
16: I need to find
18: is
16: her name.
18: Is that Shepherd?
16: No. She's not a leaper. But the other night when I was at their game, they have a girl who had, I swear, 6 or 7 block shots in that game, and she had another 6 last night. Her name is, man, I have no idea how to say it, Awak Kuir.
18: Whoa.
16: Kuir.
13: Yeah, we hear you, bud.
16: And
18: a wacky queer.
16: Dave, that's on the. We're on the air.
12: You said it first, Bob.
16: Kuir is her name.
13: Quit saying
7: Stop
13: it.
7: Stop repeating it.
18: Why are you emphasizing it like that?
16: But she seriously was born in Egypt to Sudanese parents who raised her in Finland.
13: Okay.
18: So she's an Egyptian Sudanese Finnish queer.
13: Queer.
16: Dave, you said it again?
13: Queer.
18: Like, that's where her family's from.
16: Queer.
13: How do you spell that?
18: It's like a who's on Mark. First routine.
13: How do you spell that?
18: It starts with a K. K-U...
16: K-U-I-E-R. Dude,
18: She's 6'8".
12: And Bob is with us now.
7: Yeah.
20: It's literally her name. How is it on me?
7: I felt like you saw the field and knew how Dave was going to handle that story.
20: I swear. That happened organically. Look at the pronunciation guide and come up with a different way to say that
12: maybe
20: name.
7: You're right.
12: Kouye?
20: Huh?
12: Potentially Kouye?
20: The pronunciation guide is pretty clear about it, I think.
12: All right. I mean, you're right. She had a night. 11 points, 8 rebounds, 7 blocks, 4 assists. She was everywhere.
7: So do we put that on Bob or do we put that on Dave?
12: Well, Dave, you just couldn't let it go.
21: Yep.
20: Here, look her up on Basketball Reference and tell me there's another way to say that.
7: Let's see.
20: Awak Kouyer. She's awesome, buddy.
7: Yeah, she's great.
12: She can dunk.
20: I don't know if she can dunk. She can definitely block shots.
12: In the layup line, she can dunk. Game? Yeah. I don't know. We'll see.
7: So
20: it
7: there
20: says Kouyer. Okay, now say it like a normal human. Kouyer. Right.
7: Queer.
20: Queer.
12: Queer.
7: Queer. Dave.
20: Yeah, I'm going to put that on Dave.
12: Put it on Davey.
7: Put it on Dave. Queer. All right. There's Dave. So there are your 7 candidates. Is it Gordo without his copy? Is it Lando leaving his mic on? Is it Talkback Baldy? Is it Rosen with his 2 not knowing how to confusing words? Is it Bob not knowing where Chuck went to high school? Or was it Dave not being able to handle a WNBA player? Start our voting. Start in the newsroom with Lando.
22: I will take Craig Don Imus Rosengarten.
7: Okay.
20: I will agree, Don Imus.
7: Okay, there are 2.
23: Give me the wings queer.
7: All right.
16: Okay.
7: Sean?
12: I'm going to go Baldy Bear. That was a real mess. And it also involved the death of Tim Curry.
7: All right, I had my vote ready. I'm voting for Dave with the wings player, which gives us a tie. I guess we have to go to our special guest picker, Bob Sturm, to break the tie.
20: I don't know if I'm prepared to break the tie, but
7: you've heard at least 1 or 2 of them.
20: I'm always going to go with Dave.
7: Okay.
20: Yeah, I'm a Dave homer.
7: So there we go. Congratulations, Dave.
24: Woo!
7: Kouyer. E-break. Do we have e-break standings?
20: We do. Dave is now with his 14th.
7: 14.
20: He is now 3 behind Ham.
7: So Ham has 17.
12: The mental math should not.
7: Quick math from 17 to 14.
12: Be that slow.
7: Creeping up on him. All right. Congratulations, Dave. It is 251 on the sweet spot. Why Today Doesn't Suck is next.
25: Kouyer.
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3: 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The starting QB for tonight's game has not been named. Joe Milton takes the backup competition between he and Sam Howell seriously.
4: It's fun, man. 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It's life.
3: Saints in town for a 7 o'clock kickoff. First weekend of college football, known as Week 0, kicks off with a full slate of games tomorrow. Current Michigan head coach Kyle Whittingham has been accused by a number of former players for rushing them back and playing through injuries before they were ready to do so. Accusations coming out of his time as head coach of the Utah Utes. Whittingham has denied the claims. And Rangers Brewers tonight in Wisconsin. They face righty Logan Henderson. The Houston native has allowed 3 earned runs or fewer in 18 consecutive starts. Texas goes with Cody Bradford making his 5th start in search of his first win at 640. Ticker also brought to you by Big Brother Big Sister of Greater Dallas. Hundreds of Dallas boys need a positive role model. Let's give them the hero they deserve. Big Brother's Big Sisters needs 100 men to step up and apply to be a Big Brother by October 5th. It takes little to be big. Step up at bbbstx.org. That is the Ticket Ticker. 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
1: And now, here are your hosts, Sean Bass and David Mino.
2: This guy is, you know, my boyfriend, and I'm going to create a level of intimacy with him.
3: Look how he uses that third leg.
2: Oh. Me and Dan Fouts.
4: Yeah, in the booth together.
2: You know.
4: Fun times on a Friday. Happy weekend to you. Happy Friday. And at 2:57, a wacky ham.
5: Thank you, Mino. Eatsy's Market and Bakery brings you the David Curie of the ticket. It is Dave.
6: Thank you. Yes, we are down to third string today because there's no Monty and there's no Snake.
4: Such tragedy.
6: So,
7: but we're deep.
6: Yeah. As Bob pointed out, I am your Sam Howell today.
4: Okay.
6: Third today is sports. August 28th, the 240th day of the year, 125 days left in 2026. Today is National Bowtie Day.
7: Really?
6: Hmm. Yeah.
2: Big day for Troy Duncan.
4: Never wore a bow tie.
6: I think I've only once. First marriage.
2: Tuxedo?
6: Yeah.
2: Yeah.
7: I wore one at a prom. Had the cheapest.
4: A prom.
7: Prom suit at
2: a
7: cummerbund.
2: Like a hook-on bow tie. Nice.
4: The bow tie is about the confidence. It's not about the look. Some people can pull it off, some can't.
6: Yeah,
4: you have to commit to it.
6: Well, and then you have the cummerbund that has to go with it. That's terrible. And I don't know if I believe this, but it says right here that today is National Big Boobs Day.
4: Oh.
8: This is true.
6: All right, well.
4: Trust EA.
6: EA would know.
2: R.I.P. Dolly. National Day website, just to confirm. And
4: he's got. How do we celebrate?
8: EA's confirming.
2: Ooh, I don't know. I'm seeing National Red Wine Day, National Thoughtful Day.
4: Spoilers.
2: National Power Rangers Day, and National Cherry Turnover Day. Nothing on boobs, EA.
8: Gotta go to the sites that me and Ham go to.
2: Well.
4: Google AI says August 28th is widely celebrated on social media as National Big Boob Day.
6: All right, well, on this date in history, in 1830, the first American-built locomotive, Tom Thumb, raced a horse-drawn car from the Stockton and Stokes Stagecoach Company. They raced from Baltimore to Ellicott Mills, and due to mechanical problems with Tom Thumb, the horse won. Not a good start.
8: How far do you think that was?
6: From Baltimore to Ellicott Mills?
8: Yeah.
6: No idea.
8: Just seems like a horse has a certain range before it's tuckered out.
2: It's not a short jaunt. It's like going, I would guess, from here to Arlington, maybe?
4: Yeah.
6: Okay. How long would it take?
4: Like Lynchburg to where Charles Haley went to high school?
2: Right.
6: How long would it take to take a stagecoach to the ballpark?
4: Hey, did.
6: Like a week?
2: Just down 30.
6: Yeah.
7: It would take a
2: traffic
7: bit, man. The train's pretty useless if it can't beat the horse that far.
6: Well, it broke down. In 1957, Strom Thurmond, a Democratic senator from South Carolina, began the longest filibuster, 24 hours and 18 minutes. He was filibustering against...
9: talking about a very important issue that would unite the whole country.
6: Well, as a matter of fact, he was filibustering against the Civil Rights Act of 1957.
2: Yeah, wow, a bit of a racist.
9: So sorry.
6: I guess he lost picks with friends. He had to do a 24-hour filibuster. In 1963,
9: I'm sure Strom Thurmond wouldn't be around in the Senate for much longer.
2: Nah, short-lived.
6: Only like 50 more years.
9: Oh. Goodness.
6: In 1963, Martin Luther King Jr. delivered his "I Have a Dream" speech on the steps of the Lincoln Memorial.
10: You all right, brother?
6: In 1982,
8: no.
2: What year did Bob recreate that at Lynchburg?
8: Bob.
2: That wasn't Lynchburg. That was in high school, right?
8: Yeah, 1989 or so.
6: In 1982 in San Francisco, the first gay games were held.
4: Hmm. Yay. The WNBA.
2: So was Leapfrog their featured event?
6: Right.
9: Not the WNBA.
10: Queer.
6: Yeah. America, the U.S. took the gold in the human centipede. In 1993...
8: And like Martin Luther King, I will do my thing. I will say it in a rap because I do not sing. I'm right.
6: In 1993, the Mighty Morphin Power Rangers premiered.
4: Hell yeah.
6: Thus, Mighty Morphin Power Rangers Day. In 1994, in Japan, it was the very first Japanese gay pride parade.
4: Gay.
6: So, nice. Congrats to...
0: Asian.
6: Yeah. They'll surprise you.
2: Hey, Asian.
0: Nobody wants to say it.
6: They'll Pearl Harbor you.
8: Oh.
6: In 2009, right, Noel Gallagher...
0: Sneak attack on your backside.
6: ...of Oasis...
11: No disrespect.
6: ...quit the band, citing inability to get along with his brother Liam.
2: Dave.
6: And then they got back together and made $1 billion. Mm-hmm. In 2022,
12: the rest of the story.
6: A 1952 Mickey Mantle baseball card sold for $12.6 million at auction, becoming the most expensive piece of sports memorabilia at that point. It's been surpassed, right?
8: I feel like it has, yeah. Wasn't the Luka card the record holder for a while?
6: Who could say?
2: Everybody's dad claimed they had that card, but their mom.
6: That they put it in their spokes.
2: Yeah. Threw it out.
6: P1 birthdays. Today is the birthday of Michael Tan, who recently moved to Portland, Oregon. So he's now part of Antifa and addicted to fentanyl. He would like to hear Norm's extended drop that ends in an abortion. Thanks from Keith.
13: Cash, prostitutes, entertainment, yachts, nightclubs, jewelry, bounties, transportation, trips, and an abortion.
8: Yeah, you know what? Now that you mention it, if we adjust for inflation, the Mickey Mantle card is still tops.
6: Okay.
8: But
6: well, I don't know that it was tops.
2: It's not Bowman?
8: Well, no, it was tops. It was 52 tops.
6: Oh, really?
8: Yeah.
6: All right. Well, I was wrong with my joke.
8: But it was a funny one, so I'm supporting.
6: Hi, Monty, hero of the corner pocket. Please wish my fiance Jason a happy 46th birthday. I woke him up in that special way, and I'll put him to sleep the same way tonight. Meow. His heroes are Big Dick Glover, Bob Sturm, and Sally Draper.
2: Sally.
6: Drop request, a Line 4 guy joke, or a Davey bragging montage, if such a thing exists. Thanks from Anne Marie. Line 4 guy?
14: Yes, sir.
6: You have a joke?
14: Oh, let me see. Yes. A blonde woman is driving to work and gets a phone call that says, your mother has died. And she is beside herself. She gets to work and she's sobbing. Boss says, well, you can take the rest of the day off if you need to. It's obviously very upsetting. She goes, no, I'll be okay. He goes, okay. So he puts her out on the sales floor and she's okay for a little while. And then she starts sobbing again. The boss brings her back and says, hey, I told you you could go home for the day, but I can't have you sobbing on the sales floor. What's going on? She says, well, I was doing all right. But then my sister called, and she said her mother died too.
15: No way.
6: Right. If you remember, she's a blonde.
2: Oh, okay.
6: So she's
2: doing blonde jokes now.
6: She's kind of mentally slow.
2: It's offensive.
16: I have a DVD, Blu-ray, CD combo player that I never use.
2: Is it?
0: Oh, well.
6: Is that the extent of it?
16: You know, Dan Marino once tried to hook up with my wife before we were married, and Ray Guy had to intervene.
6: It's true.
16: Was in, you know, my acting debut was in middle school in a play that was based on Leave It to Beaver. And I played Eddie Haskell, if you can believe it.
8: I think I can believe it.
6: Well, yeah. Okay, it does exist. Birthdays today, Lou Piniella, former Yankees manager, is 83.
2: Sweet Lou.
6: Scott Hamilton, Ham says heterosexual American figure skater. He won the...
0: He invented the Hamilton.
6: He won Olympic gold in 84. He is 68. Ron Guidry, 76. T.R. Turgeon, 57.
2: Former star.
8: Good dude.
6: Jeff Green, 40. Bismack Biyombo is 34.
8: One of the best Bismacks in NBA history.
6: How many are there?
2: Future Maverick?
4: At some point.
0: And did they ever play each other? And was it a battle of the Bismack?
8: Could have been.
6: Luke Gifford is 31.
8: Cowboy great. Right?
6: Yes. U.S. men's national team hero Weston McKennie is 28.
8: He still is given an open invitation to appear on the show anytime he'd like.
6: Yeah, he's a cool FC hair. Dallas Academy kid.
8: A Lake Dallas guy, right?
4: Little Elm.
8: Elm?
4: You always confuse Little Elm and Lake Dallas.
6: No, they're right up there next to each other.
2: Real.
8: I heard they were considering merging.
4: Yeah, they're close.
6: Travis Bazana.
4: We don't want to get worse, though.
6: Bazana.
8: Oh, wow. The
6: Bazana Banana.
8: The Guardian grade the from Aussie. Australia.
6: He's 24.
2: Be good.
0: Bazinga.
6: Ken Jenkins. Dr. Bob Kelso on Scrubs is 86. Luis Guzman, the actor, not the former Ranger grade, is 70.
0: The great Luis Guzman.
6: Daniel Stern from Home Alone is 69.
8: Didn't he catch the paint can in the face?
6: Yes.
2: Luis Guzman's the bartender in all the DraftKings ads or whatever?
0: Bet365, I think it is, actually.
2: Yeah, okay. Cool.
6: The great Jennifer Coolidge is 65.
8: Oh,
0: that's all I got on that.
8: Luis Guzman, also Gomez Adams on Wednesday. That's where I remembered him last.
6: Oh, okay.
8: But also Oz.
6: So you plowed through that and you saw him?
8: But also Narcos.
2: Like and in Waiting. Underrated
6: plow
2: movie.
6: Plow through that.
4: Very good.
8: He's been in everything.
0: Yeah.
8: Literally everything.
6: David Fincher, director of Seven, The Girl with the Dragon Tattoo, Fight Club, etc., is 64.
4: Etc. was great.
6: And he's also the director of the
4: Calvin Booth show, right?
6: The continuing misadventures of Cliff Booth, right?
4: Yeah. Calvin Booth. Well, I would watch a Calvin Booth
10: show. Yeah, you did?
4: No.
2: The putback with Calvin Booth.
4: One of his series.
6: Shania Twain, 61.
8: Greatness.
6: And gorgeous.
4: Yep.
2: EA is a big fan.
8: I am.
6: Satoshi Tajiri, the creator of Pokemon, is 60.
8: Heck yeah.
4: White guy?
6: He's got to be so rich.
8: Does he have a Charizard card?
6: I guarantee he has a Charizard card. I don't know if he's given it to a Skarsgård. Billy Boyd, Pippin in the Lord of the Rings films, is 58. The great Jack Black is 57.
2: Okay.
4: Black!
6: Local girl Leanne Rimes is 44.
2: Garland.
6: What did she have wrong with her?
2: Nothing.
6: Did she have a health issue or something? Or
2: perhaps.
6: She had diarrhea on stage? Or something.
2: Not every country starlet has
0: diarrhea.
2: Bathroom problems.
8: I cry to her songs.
2: You what? Have.
8: Tell us more. The song How Do I Believe... Or How Do I Breathe? Yeah, how do whatever that song.
6: How do I believe?
8: When I was seven leaving the circus, I cried to it. And now every time I hear it, I do get sad.
2: Like it was uncontrollable,
8: why did
2: she sing it?
8: Why'd you leave the circus?
2: You were in
8: was
2: the
8: this,
2: circus?
8: Contract
11: yeah,
8: issue?
11: No, me and my family left the circus, and the song came on.
2: The flying is odds.
11: And it got me sad. Why'd your family leave the circus? Because it was over. I wasn't a person.
6: You were a circus person?
4: Yeah, the like flying a trapeze.
11: I was a customer.
0: Family
4: the flying EA.
0: Sideshow and you...
8: Kids, pack your things. We're leaving the circus once and for all.
17: This trapeze artist is not getting that high.
0: Mom, shave your beard.
6: Trapeze.
8: Oh
6: man, can you imagine being on a trapeze and have an EA fly at you?
8: All right, make a wide base. We got to catch him.
6: Army Hammer The recovering cannibal is 40.
14: Soda.
6: Christina Rybalchenko, a drummer on the Instagram, is 29. I guess Ham follows her. Good.
17: Very.
2: Is she in a group?
17: No, she's very skinny, though.
6: Okay.
2: Dave's in.
6: Ryan McMahon, the drummer of Inhaler, Bono's kids band, is 27.
7: Okay.
6: Honey Boo Boo is 21.
14: And
6: click,
14: you would
6: click here to see what she looks like now.
2: Is that why the countdown clock ended today, Mino?
4: It's been such a good mood all day.
6: Born on this day, now dead, Jack Kirby, the comic artist.
14: Oh, yeah. He used to draw Spider-Man in the classic era with the Rhino.
6: Yeah, he created Spider-Man. He created the X-Men, Ant-Man, Black Panther, Captain America, pretty much everybody.
2: Badass.
14: Yeah, he was.
6: Leo Tolstoy, the author, and David Soul, Hutch from Starsky and Hutch, born on this day, now dead. Dead on this day, now dead, or still dead. Mm-hmm. Sorry. Chadwick Boseman, Black Panther.
4: Completely black.
6: Brian Wells, the guy who was forced to rob a bank with a collar around his neck rigged with explosives. Remember that guy?
4: That was the pizza wild documentary.
7: Yes.
4: I forgot what it was called.
6: Bernard Silver, the co-inventor of the barcode. And Emmett Till, the African-American young man who was kidnapped and lynched in Mississippi at the age of 14. And dead as of today, King Harald V of Norway died today at the age of 89.
7: Or what a prom.
6: So everybody, send your condolences to Lars.
7: Mm. No dude.
6: As he is without his monarch.
2: At least Erling scored for him today.
18: Two.
2: You know?
4: Short-haired Erling.
18: Yeah. And you're done.
6: He looks good with short hair.
7: He looks good no matter what he tries.
4: We'll let you guys go. Stay healthy. Stay away from Coke. 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
5: 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Between now and Sunday's deadline to cut NFL rosters to 53 players, around 1,100 players will be waived. The Cowboys trying to figure out the rest of their receiving core. Jonathan Mingo, one of those bubble receivers. Brian Schottenheimer.
6: Could not be more proud of Jonathan. He's figured out what creates value on a football team, and that's versatility. Could not be more proud of him and just kind of what he's done, and really, really pleased.
5: Over the last 3 years in the NFL, only three receivers have been claimed on waivers after cuts. It is preseason game day with the Cowboys hosting the Saints at 7 today. Interleague action between the Rangers and their former American League foe, the Brewers, tonight at American Family Field to open up a three-game series. Texas will not see the Miz in the series. Jacob Mizorowski, the favorite to win the NL Cy Young, pitched yesterday. And one of the 10 victims who accused former Penn State defensive coordinator Jerry Sandusky of sexual abuse is preparing to recant his testimony. The victim says that he was misled by prosecutors. The 82-year-old Sandusky, due to appear in court in a little over a week, he is currently serving a 30 to 60-year sentence after being convicted in 2012. Ticker also brought to you by Circa Sports. $30 million in guaranteed prizes. 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
9: Well, it was a year ago today. In fact, a year ago today and about 40 minutes from now, when we were up in the colony, would you say? I feel like we were in that truck yard up there.
10: Oh, okay. Yeah, I didn't remember.
9: When we were doing our show, minding our own business, trying to sports real hard when a breaking sports story occurred. And here with proof is that audio.
11: Oh, my God.
9: Oh, my goodness.
11: You want me to do it?
9: Michael?
11: Adam Schefter, the Dallas Cowboys are trading Micah Parsons to the Green Bay Packers. Parson and the Packers have already reached an agreement on a four-year, $188 million contract. Parsons will receive $62 million in the first new year of the deal, $120 million fully guaranteed, and a total of $136 million guaranteed. So you were right. All bets are on the contract. He got it.
9: So
11: are you effing kidding me? And so what do we get?
12: Two first-rouners is what Rappaport's saying.
9: Like the 26 and 27?
12: I guess.
11: Holy crap.
9: Man, that's not enough. Do you think that's enough?
11: I need to...
9: Although he gets $47 million a year, doesn't he?
11: I need to fan myself a little bit.
12: Oh, Lord.
11: I'm just... I was on team whatever you just said.
12: Yeah, Bob, I was on team that this is going to get done Wednesday, Thursday of next week. Yep. And it was all much ado about nothing. I did not think that this was going to happen.
11: Oh, my God.
9: Well, there goes the run sheet.
11: You think? And now he's a Packer. Okay.
9: Now he's a Packer, and now he plays here in week four.
11: I can't.
12: How many sacks is he going to have in that game?
11: I cannot believe they traded him to the Packers. We were just talking about this in our meeting.
12: Yes. Fine. This is like the Niners trading Haley to the Cowboys.
11: Yes, trade him anywhere.
12: A game-wrecking pass rusher to your rival.
11: Yes, to an in-conference rival.
12: The guy, the team that just ruined your season 2 years ago.
11: It might have ruined the whole team for 5 years. And you trade this guy to them for a couple of first-rounders.
9: and Kenny Clark.
10: Yeah, we learned that later.
9: So it turns out, with 30-some minutes to go to get to the one-year anniversary, that the Cowboys have survived trading Micah Parsons despite... Well,
10: it was a pretty bad year last year.
9: Yeah, I was going to say, it's a weird thing to reflect on. Like, people want a declaration of who won the trade, and in the last month or so, or 3 months, Cowboy fans who still support the Jones family decision-making process are sort of strutting around saying, who won the trade now? I think the answer is...
10: I don't think you can tell yet.
9: I think both sides still think they won the trade. I think the Packers... think, because it's true, that on December 14th, they were the two seed and threatening, they were half a game behind the Rams, and they had lost three games all year. At no point in any of those three losses did their defense give up more than 16 points in a single game. The only time they got lit up all year defensively with Micah Parsons was the Dallas game when they gave up 40. And he had 12.5 sacks. He was spectacular. And the Packers very well could have won the NFC if he had stayed healthy. He did not. December 14th, blew out his ACL at Denver. And they lost their last four regular season games and their playoff game. So they were 0-5 without Micah. They were 9-3-1 with Micah, or 10-3-1. I forget which it was. And... therefore, they feel really, really good about the trade, and his contract with Green Bay actually starts this year, because that was still the Cowboys' contract. And so I think the Packers' world is still not looking for a refund, but the Cowboys' world is like, yeah, look, we took a step back, we traded him to a rival, but they've added 15 new defensive pieces. They're obviously not all because of Micah. But since that day, they've added 15 new significant pieces to this defense, have a brand new defense, a new attitude, new vibes, new culture, whatever, and everybody down here feels great. So I don't think there's...
10: And no distractions.

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1: To feel strongly, and I think the Cowboys would obviously have to prove that the Christian Parker defensive rebuild, which is pretty much every piece replaced since that trade almost, would suggest that they need to, I guess, feel like they're a strong, strong contender in the NFC again.
2: And if you want to, I guess, narrow it down, it's pretty much Malachi Lawrence and Quinnen Williams.
1: Malachi Lawrence, Quinnen Williams, Kenny Clark, LT Overton, and Devin Moore is actually the trade.
2: Okay.
1: Because
2: the Jets trade.
1: It was two firsts and Quinnen, or two firsts and Kenny. You took a first and a second to get Quinnen, so two-thirds of this trade is Quinnen. And then the other first, you traded back with Philadelphia to get their first and two fourths for your first, which was Mekhi Lemon. So you took Malachi Lawrence and then LT Overton and Devin Moore. So five pieces for one.
2: And Overton and Moore are both going to make the team, right?
1: Oh, yeah. Yeah. And we'll see. But I think to go back to what you were throwing out there, it does bring back the discussion of culture. And let's see, should I play that right here? I think this is interesting. I mentioned this earlier in the week, and I just pulled the audio for today's little essay. So let's play it on the air here if we can.
3: Coach Schottenheimer, I love the way that you've reflected. You've sort of manifested how you want to get there. We know that Dak's big on that as well. How do you want to be remembered when you leave the Dallas Cowboys one day?
4: Number one is a champion. And number two is someone that created one of the greatest cultures professional sports has ever seen.
1: There wasn't any elaboration on that, but if culture is like your number one objective, kind of, well, giving Micah $47 million a year and then kind of putting up with his nonsense. Not that he's a bad guy or a criminal or anything like that. He's just a lot. He's a Dez Bryant helping of a lot.
2: Yeah, and even though he was trying to make strides as a leader and he was trying to assert himself as a leader, he was still doing the podcast and he was still a divisive personality in the locker room.
1: He was still in the president of Micah Parsons, Inc.
2: Yeah.
1: Rather than, I will not rest until the Dallas Cowboys return to the top of the mountain. He was kind of an independent contractor. Heck of a player, and he seems like a changed man in Green Bay, partly because it's the old fish in the tank type thing, where if you put a fish in a new aquarium, you know, sometimes they're getting their bearings and just trying to fit in, whereas if you add fish to his aquarium, well, now it's on different terms, right? So you switch environments, and maybe it does a little something to curb your personality slightly. But anyway, a year ago today, I mean, honestly, it's one of the most fun things about doing a show like this is when you start the show, anything can happen in the sports world, and then you've got to be ready to talk about it in a moment's notice. Now, we're not landing on the moon or performing important surgeries here, but that's kind of a buzz, is that, wow, breaking news.
2: Well, I mean, that was,
1: we got to be on it.
2: Roster surgery for sure.
1: And then it's the next 3 hours of the show just became a, well, we must react to the breaking news. So I was thrilled that we were on the air at the time, and it's kind of fun to go back and listen to the initial thing, which remains the same. I don't think they got enough, but they did get their fresh start and their fresh direction. And I was thinking about this morning. Would my perception of the trade be completely different if they just made the trade with the Jets in the first place? Micah is a Jet. Quinnen Williams is a Cowboy. You know, whatever draft picks need to go in either direction.

0: position to make that a fair trade, but that's kind of what the Cowboys originally wanted to do. And if Micah was simply in the AFC East and we would just kind of never think about him again, would it be just a totally different deal?
1: Yeah, it would soften it for sure. But I think there were plenty of Cowboy fans that when they thought about Micah, the thought was, well, he's great, but he always runs out of gas. Now, nobody was predicting injury, but it was it was the fact that he didn't complete the season.
0: He did not have a big December.
1: Yeah.
0: Yeah, that's hard to argue with. It's fascinating, and it's a story that if you want somebody to declare a winner right now, I just think the cake is not baked. Like, you can say you want to eat it right now, but we got to wait for it in the oven, and that will probably take a couple years to sort out. But the fact that it happened a year ago today, in, you know, right at 4 o'clock, but it isn't the lead story of the year. That was still always going to be Luka to the Lakers. Like, this just happened like 200 days after Luka, the Cowboys trade Micah to a point where you traded two 25, 26-year-old superstars in their sport, kind of to direct rivals in the same year. And it was a wacky one.
1: Yet both franchises have somewhat recovered.
0: Somewhat.
1: Well, yeah, we have a ways to go.
0: The full recovery for either team is a projected full recovery as opposed to a reality at this point. But anyway, new skies, new optimism. Everybody's excited. New coach for the Mavs, new players around Cooper, new defensive coordinator for the Cowboys, all new players. Hope springs eternal. Let's see what happens. All right, the Hard Line starts next.
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2: Oh, what high school you went to in right outside Lynchburg, because I was there.
3: No.
2: Yeah, you did?
3: No.
4: It is the hard line. It is Friday, August 28th, 20 and 26. Without the Corby.
5: A snakeless Friday.
4: A snakeless Friday.
5: We're either sorry or you're welcome.
4: We do believe this is his final excused absence for quite a while, but...
5: Can we be sure of that?
4: What does that even mean anymore, Dave?
5: He is seeing Goose tonight at Red Rocks, which is a double bingo.
4: Boy, is it ever. Anyway, we've got everyone else in place. Look at that. There's Lando. Handsome Lando over there. Deej. Hat back on.
1: God, Lando's handsome.
4: He really is.
1: Lando! He's made some sort of lifestyle change. He looks good.
4: Has there ever been a more...
5: Military calisthenics, I believe.
4: Yeah, you know what? I think it is. And, of course,
6: I was playing pool in a bar, and this lady walked up.
4: Have you guys seen the version I was telling these guys about yesterday?
5: Yeah.
4: The exact replica of that spot, but the African-American version, which I don't know if your algorithm decides what ethnicity you are and then feeds that to you. And
5: no, I think they just updated the creative.
4: Okay.
5: Because this one is a more linear story. The first one was very disjointed AI slop.
4: Yeah.
5: And the new version, it
4: very
5: tells
4: focused.
5: It tells the narrative. It tells the full journey of our hero.
4: Yes, there is storytelling that he's realizing. The reason I'm not with hot chicks is because I'm not doing enough planks for 9 minutes every morning.
5: Yeah. And then just 28 days later, he loses like 80 pounds. And he walks in, and all of his friends can't believe that their friend group has a new alpha.
4: Yeah, and why are all these 30-year-old ladies trying to hit on him?
5: Yeah.
4: Because he's 56.
5: Yeah, and then...
4: He's old enough to be their dad.
5: Well, yeah, and then as soon as he gets ripped, he gets invited to a party on a yacht where a 20-something girl wants to get his number, and he says, that's sweet, but... I'm old enough to be your dad.
4: Who knows
5: what... The exact same script as the pool hall.
4: Yeah, who knows what... In fact, they were in the exact same bar, weren't they?
5: Well, he gets... That was a different part of his journey where he's at that bar where the white guy was playing pool with his shirt open to his navel.
4: That's right.
5: But the guy, the white guy wasn't there, but the black guy was there, and he went to go try... and buy a girl a drink that was sitting at the bar.
4: Yeah.
5: And she looked him up and down and said, no, I'm waiting for someone.
4: That's right.
5: And he said,
4: Of
5: course you are.
4: Yeah,
5: and
4: it's...
5: He slinked back over to his table.
4: We don't know what direction Muscle Booster is going to go next, but we're excited to follow their journey.
5: Yeah, if you... last Friday, when we were talking about this on Friday Fun, if you looked it up... then no doubt your algorithm has fed you the new version.
4: That's right.
5: But if you have not seen it yet, just type Muscle Booster into Google or into the search bar on Twitter, and no doubt you will see it in no time.
4: All your dreams will come true. Yep. Your ads will be focused as well. All right. Well, there you go. That is how we start the show, by updating you on whether you, 56-year-old man, who's old enough to be her dad, is being asked for your number only because you're now doing military calisthenics every morning for 9 minutes. All right, let's do the helpline, shall we?
7: 214-520-HELP. The Hardline Helpline.
4: Yes, brought to you by
8: the Good Feet Store.
4: All right, let's get into it, guys. Let's do the helpline, and I believe we have, as you might expect... a football-based helpline.
9: Hey, guys. I had a question for you about Caleb Downs. I was wondering why they keep saying he's nickel. Why wouldn't it just be better to put him at free or strong safety? I guess I'm confused on what the advantages of having him at a nickelback. So I always thought of a nickelback as a little guy. He'd throw in on fourth down or third down and long. But it seems like they're looking at nickel like it's an extra linebacker that's going to drop back, you know, long plays and maybe go up and play the run on short down. So I'm just curious as to the advantage of him playing a nickel, not just playing a regular safety position. Anyway, thanks, guys. Queef.
4: All right, let's see if I can do this without it being too complicated or confusing. So in the old days, you had two safeties and two corners. And this is when teams would play with two wide receivers and a tight end, right? So you'd have two safeties. We can call them Cliff Harris and Charlie Waters if you want. So let's say Charlie is the free safety and Cliff is the strong safety. So Cliff will head down and help with the run, or, you know, I don't mean to go all the way back to the 70s, but you have a clear free safety who's playing center field and a clear strong safety who many times is not playing as much coverage. He's down there trying to deal with your running back. And what the NFL found over the last 10 years, especially with like Patrick Mahomes and Sean McVay, is that single high safety was getting shredded. Maybe the signature game was that 51-48 Monday Night Football game or whatever that was, Rams-Chiefs.
5: Right. We thought that was the future.
4: Yeah, and so teams, defenses aren't dumb. They're like, guys, we can't give up 51 points, so we need two deep safeties. And we need to play way more zone with two guys high. So you can play your cover fours, your cover twos, your cover sixes, and things of that nature. But if we have two guys high, then we have no safety down by the line of scrimmage. And just the evolution of everything went from making your nickel a smaller corner, like he said, into we need somebody who actually is physical enough that he can stop the run, he can blitz, and he can also sort of get involved in pass coverage. But if he only weighs 175, 180 pounds, he just won't be able to survive. So what we're looking for is like a 205-pound version of that. And yeah, essentially you're playing linebacker a big portion of the time, but you're also able to play coverage, and you're also able to blitz. You're also able to play against the run. So what it is, and many teams call it the star position because it's like your most versatile utility man who can do everything well.
5: And most teams now say nickel is base.
4: Yes. But now instead of nickel is base with three corners and two safeties, they've switched it to three safeties and two corners, which wouldn't work as well if you were playing man coverage all the time. But if you're playing zone, it's no big deal at all. And so I hope that isn't too confusing, but you still want two safeties back there. By the way, Caleb Downs could still be one of those two safeties if you ever decided to switch back.
5: Yeah, and I think that remains to be seen as to how Christian Parker rotates coverages and utilizes his personnel, but those three safeties can rotate positions and,
4: yes,
5: and rotate responsibilities.
4: Yes, and so you can have Caleb show that he's blitzing, the quarterback adjust, but then Caleb actually drops back, and the other one of the other safeties sneaks up from the other side and is able to get a free run. There's a number of ways you could do it, but essentially the Cowboys appear to be not on the cutting edge, but at least sort of closer to the cutting edge in that this is happening in the NFL all over the place. We mentioned Cooper DeJean. We mentioned Kyle Hamilton in Baltimore. Derwin James in Los Angeles. There's a lot of guys who are sort of doing this at a high level already, and people think Caleb Downs is the next iteration of football evolution. That's sort of the long story short. I hope that helped. But they still want two deep safeties, Malik Hooker and Jalen Thompson, but they want a third safety down in the box wrecking stuff, and that's Caleb Downs, hypothetically.
5: Yeah, and I think the expectation or the hope for Caleb Downs that you detailed when you wrote him up a week or two ago,
4: yeah,
5: is that hopefully he can be a 2020 guy, which would be hard proof of his versatility. If he can have 20 plus career sacks and 20 plus career interceptions, that shows that he is solid playing at and on the other side of the line and yes. playing deep.
4: Yes, which sounds like a doable number, but you should know that is an extreme rarity in the National Football League. 2020 guys, only one player from this past decade has ever gotten there, and that's Harrison Smith, the Notre Dame Minnesota Viking safety, who was awesome, but I think has since retired. But 2020 basically means you're going to Canton, and it's a very rare thing, but maybe he's that guy. All right, let's get this party started. The first couple segments, we got to talk about this Vince Young documentary. We have a special guest joining us at 4:15, but let's talk about our viewing today. Next.
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0: Ticker brought to you by Mr. Winston's, the premier barbershop in Dallas-Fort Worth, and City Credit Union, citycu.org. Former Alabama defensive lineman LT Overton, drafted by the Cowboys in the fourth round this year. He's in a fight to make the roster. Brian Schottenheimer.
1: LT is one of the most natural pass rushers I've been around for an interior guy. Saw that at Alabama. He's still learning some of the techniques that we believe in terms of playing combination blocks and run defense and things like that. But he's been elite in a lot of ways rushing the passer. He's a guy we're very, very high on.
0: Last chance for those bubble players to make an impression before roster cuts on Sunday as they host the Saints tonight at 7. The TCU Horned Frogs, the UNC Tar Heels opening up the college football season tomorrow morning in the Aer Lingus College Football Classic in Dublin. TCU went 9-4 last season, winning the Alamo Bowl. Kick tomorrow at 11. And the Rangers are two games under 500 with 28 games to go. They're a game back of the Astros in the West, two back of Cleveland in the wild card, opening up a weekend series with the Brewers at 6:40. Robbie Ahlstrom has been optioned and lefty Adam Macko has been recalled. He was picked up from the Blue Jays in the Josh Smith trade. Ticker also brought to you by RNC Entertainment. This Saturday at Legacy Hall, it's the Las Vegas Michael Jackson tribute show. It's MJ Live. Then next week, catch Colby Cooper on Thursday and celebrate the life of Dolly Parton, the touring Dolly tribute next Friday. 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
3: 3:58. It's a very football Friday here on The Hardline as we welcome football back tomorrow with college football going down, starting in Ireland. And the Cowboys wrap up preseason tonight. We'll have Joe Hoyt at 5:15. And lots of other stuff. But in the next segment, we want to talk to our friend Brian Curtis from The Ringer. Because aside from Vince Young, I believe he...
4: And maybe Mac Brown.
3: Maybe Mac Brown. I believe Brian received as much screen time as anybody in the new documentary on Netflix, Untold, The Testimony of Vince Young. So we watched it for today's episode. And, heck, I was going to watch it no matter what because it's Vince Young. And I, first of all, these Netflix documentaries, they're...
4: Yeah, the whole Untold series are really good.
3: They're really good, but I would say... I am reminded because wasn't the Manziel one also in the Untold series?
4: I believe so.
3: The more I watch these, the more they all feel like they are willing to give the subject the benefit of all doubts and kind of let them tell the story. And I feel like 30 for 30s would often tell a story about somebody who did not cooperate. And so you hear it all from the other perspective, and I'm sure, I guess I don't have a great example for you, but so much about documentaries are basically which side do you want to tell, because there's two sides to all of these stories.
4: Yeah.
3: And I do feel like this one and the Manziel one are extremely gracious to the main topic, the main player. Extremely gracious to the kind of their memory of things.
4: Yeah, but I guess I would say that Vince seemed to take more accountability and have more of a complete journey than Manziel did.
3: Yeah, I definitely agree with that. And they had very similar journeys to me, though, because when I was watching Vince Young at Texas, I do remember, and this was even in the documentary from somebody else, so it's not an original thought, but I do remember thinking to myself that this is like Michael Jordan playing college football. Like, I can't believe what Vince Young can do. And I definitely got carried away thinking that that would translate to Sundays, and maybe for the next decade we would be watching him take over the NFL. And obviously, looking back, that seems ridiculous because he had certain limitations. But I don't even know if that tells the story. Anyway, the documentary, it's what, an hour and 20, and I feel like it almost is split in half. The first 40 minutes is his rise with the Texas story, the Longhorn run to its national title, and honestly, the fairy tale that to this day is one of those things you don't joke about, man. This is that night against USC. The Longhorn Network could show that round the clock every day if it wants to. Yeah. And we will all stop and look at that screen because that game felt singular.
4: Yeah.
3: Even if you didn't care about the school.
4: Well, and it also reminds you of what a juggernaut USC was at the time.
3: Yes. And then the second 40 minutes was sort of how the train derailed badly at the NFL level, and specifically with the Tennessee Titans.
4: I forgot all the cups of coffee he had after that.
3: Me too, man. Heck, I forgot his time with the Packers. So that tells you how meaningful it was to me.
4: Yeah, so it was Eagles, Packers, Bills, right? In that order?
3: I think he went Eagles, Bills, Browns, Packers, or Packers, Browns?
4: I think Browns were the last.
3: Okay.
4: Yeah.
3: Well, he had a long NFL career, at least longer than we remember, because we remember it being 15 minutes, and he actually played in the NFL for a reasonable portion of time. In fact, to be exact, the 06 draft, first overall, and his last day in the NFL was in 2014. Now, I don't know that he played in any regular season games after Philadelphia. In fact, I'm pretty sure he did not.
5: He did not. Last NFL game was 2011.
3: Okay, so he just went to three straight years of camps trying to make a team, and then even showed up as a Saskatchewan Rough Rider in their offseason, but I don't believe ever played a game for them the way in 2017.
4: Yeah, and all of that time was when he was going through the lawsuit with his former agent or advisor who he accused of bilking him out of millions of dollars.
3: Yes, and so it's this honestly sort of cliche sports story, right, where a guy rises to the top, is made a superstar, is made a rich man, and it's all so much, and he can't believe the parties, and he can't believe the celebrities and maybe even the girls and the nightlife and everything.
4: Yet he was with the same girl the whole time.
3: Yes, and then as time goes on, all the money is gone, all the potential is gone, the career, the starting job, just everything, it just vanishes as quickly as it gets there, to a point where he filed for bankruptcy, and then that's when the stories came out about the time he bought an entire Southwest flight. So he had the plane to himself or something like that. And just all these legendary, what did Vince Young do with his money type stories. He's such a compelling memory.
4: Yeah. Yeah. And I thought it was interesting because there was a lot that I didn't remember or maybe never knew. The fact that, and it's common with so many athletes, of nobody ever believed in me.
3: Yes.
4: They talk about what a phenom he was in high school and that his high school team would fill the Astrodome for his games because he was so dynamic, but nobody wanted to sign him as a quarterback. And so he finally gets an offer to play quarterback at Texas. So finally somebody believes in him and he goes to Texas and he is there at the beginning of the Mac Brown era. But then he's never been coached by a white guy, and anytime Mac Brown would yell at him, he would take it personally to the point where he wanted to quit the team. And he did leave the team, and he had to be talked into coming back.
3: Yeah.
4: And then that same cycle repeated itself in the NFL as he and Jeff Fisher never saw eye to eye, and he wanted to walk out on Jeff Fisher, but Jeff Fisher spun it as you're quitting on your teammates.
3: Yeah. Yeah, the Jeff Fisher component, I've read from a lot of people on social media that are convinced Vince Young could have been a star if he had a coach who didn't hate him. And there's no question Jeff Fisher did not want Vince Young. That was a Bud Adams draft pick.
4: Yeah.
3: And
4: he wanted Leinart.
3: Jeff Fisher wanted Leinart. And Norm Chow did, too. And it's just one of those deals where the owner gets what the owner wants, and then the coach has to deal with it. And I would just say this, even from a documentary shot from Vince Young's perspective, I think there's about 100 coaches in the NFL that did not have time for a starting quarterback who seemed to not take everything as seriously.
4: Show up like an hour late for the team flight.
3: Show up late for meetings. Be partying on Friday night out in the city, and then not be ready to roll on Saturday morning. Miss team flight, as you said. Just a lot of these things where, dude, you're not at Texas anymore. You're not at a nurturing, like this is Manziel. When you're at A&M, everybody is not only, you know, encouraging you, but they're also protecting you from the cops. They're protecting you from your professors.
4: You're like, surrounded by enablers.
3: Yes. And then you get to the pros and all that is gone. And now
4: you're expected to be a professional. You've never been expected to be that before.
3: We're all going to get fired if you don't take your job more seriously. And you're like, I'm not going to get fired. And before you know it, everybody is at war. So I realize Jeff Fisher appears to be a bad guy.
4: He comes off as a total a-hole.
3: And maybe he is. But Jimmy Johnson.
4: Oh, no, yeah.
3: Just go down the list. I mean, go down the list of all Bill Parcells. Like, the number of football coaches that we all respect. Heck, take Kyle Shanahan. Take Sean McVay. Having a QB1 that is only sort of half committed to what you need them to do, that would last 10 minutes with just about any coach.
4: Yeah. But going back to the accountability part, because he does kind of bring it around, because you do, as you're watching it, you get the sense of, man, he really just whizzed away a career.
3: Yeah.
4: Because he was selfish, because he was childish. And at the end, he does admit it.
3: Yes. And it's a redemption story.
4: Yeah. And he talks about how he goes to therapy as he is post-career and he's trying to figure his life out. And the therapist tells him, this is all manifesting because of your non-relationship with your dad, that his dad was in and out of jail and was never around when he was a kid.
3: Yeah.
4: You know, it's a typical story that you hear all the time. And then he has a father figure inserted into his life in Steve McNair,
3: right,
4: who he counts on and leans on, and then Steve McNair is killed.
3: Yes.
4: And taken from him. And so he had that father figure in his life for 5 years, 7 years, for a very brief time, and then he's left alone as he's going through the worst part of his career and his life. And so he admits that, you know, not making excuses, but this is what informed the way I respond to authority,
3: yeah,
4: the way I treat my job and treat my profession. It's all because I didn't have leadership and direction in my life. And so he's like, yeah, I screwed up. And that, to me, was the best part, is seeing him now as a 42-year-old man being like, you know, I have another chance. I want to be a good dad. I want my kids to be successful, and I don't want to be the dad that my dad was.
3: That's right. Yeah. Yeah. It's a really good documentary. I think you'll enjoy it. And up next, let's bring on one of the stars, the great Brian Curtis, our friend, longtime P1, many-time guest on the show. We talk with him about this documentary next.
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0: 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One preseason game to go for Brian Schottenheimer and the Cowboys before hard roster decisions need to be made. Shotty?
1: We got a really competitive roster. There's going to be a lot of late nights. These are hard decisions. You're affecting people's lives, and you're trying to build a championship football team, and these are big decisions. It's not just who starts at this position or that position. It's how does it all fit.
0: The 53-man rosters must be finalized by Sunday at 5. 37 players per team, 32 teams. 1,184 players will be cut by Sunday. The Browns have already begun. They've weighed 15 today, and Cowboys and Saints at 7 o'clock. Rangers making a roster move, sending lefty Robbie Alstrom to AAA and calling up lefty Adam Macko. The 25-year-old made his Major League debut this year. He was acquired from Toronto in the Josh Smith deal at the deadline. They begin a three-game series in Milwaukee at 6:40. And round two of the Tour Championship, Ryan Gerard and Victor Hovland, the co-leaders at 9-under. Five players are one shot back, including Scottie Scheffler. Day one leader Minwoo Lee has fallen off, plus three today, 5-under for the tournament. Cam Young had the best day today. He was even par after 18, then goes 8-under this afternoon, including an eagle on the 18th. That is the Ticket Ticker. I'm Kevin Landrum, Sports Radio 96.7 and 1310. 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
3: All right, it's 4:16. It's the hard line. It's Friday. No Corby today. Hope you can get through that. But Dave and I will get you all the way to 7 o'clock, and then we'll have ourselves a weekend, and football season is here. On our phone lines right now, Davey, is, in fact, the one and only. Well, actually, yesterday we were talking about all the Longhorn Cowboy fans, and when I think of that group, Brian Curtis is the picture in my head of diehard Cowboy, diehard Longhorns.
4: But he's not obnoxious about it.
3: No, but he thinks about it all the time. Hi, Brian. How are you?
5: What a smug and entitled group we are.
3: And then I just sit down to watch a Vince Young documentary, and it's actually a Brian Curtis documentary is what I've decided. Well done.
5: The Testimony of Brian Curtis. That could have been the title.
3: In some ways, I hope you're doing well, my friend. How's life?
5: It's good, man. And let me tell you something. The director of that documentary, whose name is John Henyon, texted me. I was like, hey, I'm doing a Vince Young documentary for Netflix. Would you like to be in it? And I immediately, having seen sports documentaries, you know, for the last 10 years, like you guys, I'm like, I know exactly what this guy wants. He wants a narrator who nobody will recognize to come on and say things like, you know, Texas really sucked at football for 15 years until Mac Brown got there. And I'm like, I'm the man. I will accept the assignment.
3: That is awesome. I was cheering when I saw your face and, of course, featured quite a bit throughout it. So
4: that was a sweet office you were in. Where was that?
5: That was a beach house in Redondo out here in L.A.
4: Nice.
3: That's beautiful. That's honestly, the Ringer has been so good, hasn't it?
5: It's not my beach house.
3: Oh man.
5: Sorry.
3: Just a beach house. Okay.
4: It was an Airbnb.
5: Yeah, I think it actually was.
3: All right, so with regards to this unbelievable story of Vince Young, I don't know where to begin except the second half, the Jeff Fisher half is probably more of the conflict and the boy what could have been with this guy's career. The first half, which you know, you were all over, of course, but I mean, that's one of the best stories we're ever going to witness in terms of starting with that Michigan game all the way through the next year and beating USC. It's hard to top it. And I was saying last segment, Brian, I was thinking like college football Michael Jordan as I was watching it. He was that good.
5: He really was. And I was thinking, like, what made him different from the other great players of that era? I mean, Adrian Peterson was at Oklahoma while Vince Young was at Texas, which is kind of mind-blowing in retrospect, given how great they both were. But to me, what differentiated Vince was they would snap him the ball, and he would say, I am going to run to the end zone, and nobody is going to be able to tackle me. I can throw it to the end zone. I could do that. But when you really need it, I am just going to take the ball and run there, and nobody on this field will be able to tackle me. And that was the Michigan game. That was obviously the Rose Bowl against SC that won the national championship. That was the final play, the final score of the national championship.
3: Yeah.
5: And I've never seen anybody do exactly that in college football.
3: Yeah, that Oklahoma State game always sticks out to me as well, up in Stillwater, where
5: a lot of scares that year that they didn't really get into in the dock, but Texas had a lot of very narrow escapes that he got them out of.
3: Yeah. Yeah, and it was so good for so long that I remember going into that draft where it's, you know, and you see teams that have been looking for a quarterback, and you're just like, yeah, I've seen this guy now for a couple years at Texas. And when he started at Texas, I want to say that first Texas OU game, that was that like that 12-0 game where they couldn't even get a first down or anything, as I recall. So to see his progress, it felt like he was an NFL superstar to be, did it not?
5: It did. It did. And then, as you say, this whole second half of the documentary where he's playing Jeff Fisher, who's kind of like the MVP or the anti-MVP of this documentary.
3: Yes.
5: I can't believe he did it. Clearly did not like Vince Young. Clearly did not want Vince Young to play for him in Tennessee. And, I mean, the story that just killed me was that after all that he went through, that Vince Young sits down and writes him a letter. It's like, hey, you know, I'm sorry. And, you know, I clearly was, you know, acting a certain way and entitled, and I made some mistakes, and I just want you to know that. And that Jeff Fisher did not write him back.
3: Incredible.
5: He did not respond. That's unbelievable.
4: So he said that he misspelled his name, like he misspelled Fisher or what? He misspelled Jeff, like spelled Jeff with a G?
5: Yeah, I was guessing a C in Fisher, but that's just me. I have no idea.
4: Yeah, but to me, like, talking about the two halves of the documentary, it kind of is like the end of Innocence. Because when you're watching that first half and all of those highlights from the Texas era, it gave me all of those kind of member berries. It's only 20 years ago when you're old like us. 20 years doesn't seem like a real long time, but this is, you know, before a playoff, before smartphones, before social media. It just seemed like it was just more pure.
5: It does. It does. And my memory of that, I was actually at that game in 06 as a fan sitting in the Rose Bowl. My buddy and I paid $1,250 each.
3: Wow. Baller.
5: If we had known what was going to happen, we would have paid $5,000 for
3: yeah.
5: tickets. But I just remember driving around after the game in L.A. And you say, Davey, there were like no smartphones. So we were just driving. Like, we had no idea where we're going. And we wound up at a restaurant, an all-night restaurant in downtown L.A. And we walked in there in burnt orange. And everybody started to applaud in the restaurant. Like, we were Vince Young and Jamal Charles. And we had just won the national championship. It's such a surreal moment.
3: This is Brian Curtis, our friend from The Ringer, and definitely long time Cowboy Longhorn guy. He no doubt is you know, twitching a little bit to see what Caleb Downs is going to be capable of this season. But all the talk about Vince Young, and honestly, you want to talk about, geez, less than a decade, this run where we had in this region, we go from Vince Young, who we've never seen before or since, to Manziel, who we've never seen before or since, and RG3, who we've never seen before or since. I mean, like the run of all three of those schools having these once-in-a-lifetime quarterbacks.
4: Who had so much promise yet didn't do anything in the pros.
3: Who we were all convinced, I mean, for the next decade we're going to be watching this guy. Manziel... I mean, honestly, Manziel and Vince Young both appeared to find the NFL to sort of be a chance to party with money a little more, and maybe they were never going to take it seriously enough. But I do wonder, was Vince Young just ahead of his time? Like, if he gets into the NFL 10 years later, I wonder if the NFL machine would have had a better idea of what to do with him. And would that in some ways, and maybe getting away from Jeff Fisher, I don't know. But I do wonder about various outcomes with him, whereas Manziel, I don't think he was a victim of time. He was just a victim of kind of being a clown and a party guy. I leave a little sliver of hope that maybe Vince Young in 2018 might have been a different outcome. I don't know.
5: Me too, because it really seems like Jeff Fisher and his OC with Chow in those years, which is kind of a funny note given his run at USC.
3: Yeah.
5: They just were not into doing anything with a quarterback who could both run and throw and had a really unique skill set. And as you say, now, if you drafted that guy, especially if you drafted him that high, you'd be like, we need to build an offense that this guy's going to excel at. Like, that's the point. And to me, like, part of this whole story with Vince is like, you know, quarterbacks now, I think, just have a lot more agency with their offensive coordinators, especially if they're that talented, and especially if they go that high in the draft. I mean, I just go back to Texas. Like, you know, Texas got really good when Mac Brown said, hey, run the zone read and do whatever you want.
3: Yeah.
5: Right? You want to hand it to Jamal Charles? Great. You want to run to the end zone? Great. Like, part of that is a coach just being willing to say, you are so good that we need to put you in a position to make decisions and show your talent. And clearly they were just not willing to do that.
4: To build on the kind of what ifs of everything, I was struck by the conversation that Mac Brown had with Vince Young after the Rose Bowl and after the national championship. And Vince was torn as to whether or not he was going to come back for his senior year. And he was asking Mac's advice. At that time, obviously it's pre-NIL. And Mac is like, I'm not going to tell you not to go and take millions of dollars. You know, this is your life and you need to do what's best for you.

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1: Doesn't go to Tennessee. Like, could his story have been totally different?
2: I think so. And I think Mac Brown's story would be totally different. Don't you think we would regard him not as a guy who kind of flukily won a national championship? Well, I won't say fluke is mean, right? But that erode Vince Young to one national championship and never got it done again. I just think everything would have been. And I think it all, by the way, it all comes back to NIL, right? You're like, dude, these guys were playing college football for free.
3: Yeah.
2: No, I mean, not to, you know, excuse bad behavior, but like, no wonder they got to the pros and were like, hey, we're getting paid money now to play football for the first time in our lives, or real money anyway. Like, this is awesome. Let's have some fun. And I completely agree. I think if he comes back and wins another one, I mean, what's weird about that Rose Bowl is Matt Leinart was playing his senior year of college football. That's a thing that happened in 2005, 2006.
3: Yeah. Yeah. And, you know, even as it equates to like Arch, I was just thinking today, Peyton played all 4 years. Eli played 5 years at Ole Miss. And Arch does have the ability to come back in 27, but I don't think anyone can think of a real compelling reason as to why, after, you know, what Texas will have this year. Like, I think there's a lot of pressure on Texas this year, I guess is what I'm saying. And I know this is a big left turn to just talk about Arch, but just the timing of things and how the sport has changed. You know, maybe it's a Manning thing to stay as long as you possibly can to make sure you're triple ready, especially because money isn't a big problem there. But that will be interesting as well, looking ahead.
2: Totally different mindset, right? He sits there for 2 years and doesn't play at all. And the Mannings are like, oh, sounds good. Let Quinn Ewers do his thing, and then we'll be ready when he's not. But yeah, I would think so too. I mean, I don't know. I don't want to left turn it either. But man, did you see Texas' schedule this year?
3: Yeah,
2: is that really a 10-2 kind of schedule? That is going to be rough.
3: Yeah, I think there could be some pressure. Let's circle back one more time though before we run out of time here on Jeff Fisher, because you will watch this, and especially if you're a Texas fan, you'll hate Jeff Fisher even more. But in the last segment, I was just pontificating, and I want to get your thoughts on this. Jeff is the bad guy for not responding to Vince's apology, no doubt. But at the same time, how many head coaches are putting up with a QB1 who's late for meetings and misses a flight and things of that nature? Like there aren't many head coaches that would have been as comforting and nurturing as Mac Brown was at Texas at the NFL level. That doesn't exist, right?
2: Totally. And you know what? You forget, like, he was coaching for his job, too. You know, he was only in Tennessee a couple more years after that. And he's probably looking and going, hey, Steve McNair walked out the door. We got so close to winning a Super Bowl, and I got to win games. And if this dude isn't coming to meetings and he's missing flights, then that's on him, and I got to figure out something to do. And by the way, I'd much rather Jeff Fisher be honest and kind of come off as a jerk than – pretend to hug it out.
3: Yeah.
1: Yeah.
2: Yeah. Vince, you were the greatest, man. Oh, I'm so sorry. I'd rather just people say what they mean. And if that's what he means, then great. It makes for a more compelling documentary.
1: Well, and we were also talking last segment about the, and Bob made the point that because Vince is featured, it is skewed towards his point of view, but he does take accountability. And I did feel like it was a nice full circle moment at the end, as he is taking accountability and talking about visiting his dad and writing the letter to Jeff Fisher and taking ownership of the mistakes that he made and looking at being a better example for his kids and kind of getting his life back on track and staying with the same woman and her putting up with all of his nonsense. So as a Texas fan and as a Vince fan, does that give you hope for him and make you feel good for the rest of his life moving forward?
2: Totally. Because, you know, when I've gone down there for games, just seeing him on the sidelines, and first of all, every time I've been near him, he's just so tall and so huge. And it goes back to what you were saying earlier, Davey. You just want those guys to be in a happy place. Like, those are happy memories for us.

0: That's a cool era of college football, whether you were a Texas fan or not. And you don't want those guys to be in some place where they're searching for things or unhappy or certainly getting arrested and all that stuff. You just want them to find some kind of peace and happiness. And to me, like, if he says he's there and I trust him when he says that, then that just makes me feel good. It makes me feel good for everybody.
1: What's your next project? Do you have any other documentaries that you're going to spring on us here as we go?
2: Are you going to be the narrator of anybody else?
0: Well, I just got a call the other day. There's a Don Majkowski documentary. I'm going to turn that over to you, Bob.
1: Well, thank you. I once tried to share my bike with him at training camp, so I have plenty of stories to tell about summers with the Magic Man up in Green Bay.
2: He didn't want to ride a banana seat?
1: he had no use for my 10-speed. He elected a different one. Brian, always fun. Thank you so much, and get back to the beach house.
0: I will. Hook 'em. See you guys.
1: See you, man. That is Brian Curtis, the man.
2: Untold, the testimony of Vince Young on Netflix.
1: No
2: it's
1: doubt.
2: Definitely worth your time, even if you're not a Horns fan. If you just like college football, it's a great story and it's great member berries.
1: No doubt. And, I mean, it was such a pleasure to watch him play. It really was. It's hard to explain. Like, if you were too young and you weren't into it and you missed out on that dude at the college level, it was must-see TV. And, yeah, it didn't matter if you were a hardcore Longhorn. If you just like athletes who are unbelievable, he was perfect.
2: They talked to Leinart, and Leinart had such glowing things to say about Vince. Like, there's such mutual respect in that era.
1: One of one. All right, up next, the Rangers are on the road. Where are they going? We'll find out next.
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2: Thank you, Deej. So, the run sheet says Rangers Brewers something has to give tonight in Milwaukee.
3: Can the Rangers possibly beat the winningest, highest scoring team in baseball?
2: Are they really the highest scoring team?
3: Or at least they have the best
2: run differential.
3: Best run differential. Beg your pardon.
2: That's okay. Yeah, the Brewers actually, I think, are dead last in home runs. I think we're still dead last in home runs. Is that right?
4: I'll look it up. I do know the Nationals are the highest scoring team in baseball.
2: That is correct, I do believe. Who would have had that in the pool, by the way? Do you have that, Lando?
3: We know how this story ends, so we don't need to talk about it.
2: The Dodgers win it all?
3: Well,
2: is that how the story ends?
3: And the Rangers get swept in Milwaukee.
2: Oh, I just don't know if that's true, but they are now in second place, and those Seattle Mariners, got to keep a little eye on Seattle, maybe. Anyway, I am distracted, I'm sorry, and I'm distracted because we have breaking NHL news. As for the second straight day, yesterday being Connor Hellebuyck going public about his trade demand, we have a massive story in the NHL, and for me, this qualifies as massive as Cale Makar has signed his deal. And it is a big one. Cale Makar of the Colorado Avalanche has signed an 8-year deal for $163.4 million. Which is so easily the highest paid player in the NHL. Now, he got the 8-year deal. So just so everybody's on the same page, was it a year ago when Kirill Kaprizov signed his big 17 a year? And at the time, Leon Draisaitl was the highest paid player in the NHL at 14 a year. So a year ago, 14 was the highest paid player in the league. Then Kaprizov made it 17. And in just this summer alone, a bunch of kids got massive contracts that put Connor Bedard at 15 a year, Leo Carlson at 18 a year, and then Macklin Celebrini, like 3 weeks ago, became the highest paid player in NHL history at 18.8 a year. And here comes Cale Makar as the top paid defenseman, which was 12.5. So the most by a defenseman went from 12.5 to 20.4 a year.
3: That's a big jump.
2: It's a big jump. Now, I'm guessing the Avalanche wanted him for 8 years so they don't have to do this again with the cap going up and revenues going up and so forth. And so I'm sure the player says, yeah, I'll take 18 if it's for five. But if you want me under contract in 2034, we're going to have to project what a fair contract is at that point.
3: Yeah, he doesn't want it to be a bad deal when he hits the last couple years of the contract.
2: So the Avalanche go all the way to 20.4 a year on Cale Makar, which is absolutely incredible. Nathan MacKinnon is under contract for a couple more years at 12.6. And Marty Natchez just signed the Mikko Rantanen deal, I think. No, 11.5. So they got, they got three guys making about half their payroll, but I guess you worry about it later when you got a guy like Cale Makar. And 20.4 is incredible. Jason Robertson, no doubt, somewhere cheering. Miro Heiskanen is somewhere cheering because everybody in this league is about to get paid, at least the very, very top players. And that's an interesting one.
3: And, I mean, does this kind of trigger, because we've talked about how, like, Makar and Quinn Hughes and, to a degree, Heiskanen.
2: Boy, that's the big one. Quinn Hughes, I forgot about.
3: Yeah, that's next summer.
2: No, I mean, they're trying to do it right now.
3: Oh, well, right, right. But does it kind of signal that when you're talking about top-end talent, it's you're not concerned about position as far as pay scale?
2: Oh, I don't know, man. I think centers and lead defensemen are probably off on their own. You're not going to pay a winger or a goalie this type of money, are you?
3: No. Well, I guess I'm just saying that defensemen falling underneath centers.
2: Yeah, I think as a general rule, you're right. But I think there's probably a couple defensemen who are exceptions to that rule. And I would imagine we just said who they are, Cale Makar and Quinn Hughes. And is there a third? I don't know. I don't think so. Erik Karlsson once upon a time might have been. Drew Doughty once upon a time. We would love it if Thomas Harley would get there at some point, but he's so far away, and I think he probably got to be born that way. Makar and Quinn Hughes, like
3: they're on their own plateau.
2: I feel like they are, and you know, Avalanche fans want to scream at me. Even in the building.
3: Yeah.
2: But for saying Hughes is on Makar's level, but I think their tags touch. I think most people would say Makar is slightly better. But I think they're off on their own. They're off in their own universe. But 20.4 a year, dude, that is crazy money. And once again, every time we have a discussion like this, everybody wants to know, what does this mean for McDavid's next deal? Because he definitely took a big discount from Edmonton to do it too. But if he goes somewhere as a free agent, I mean, he can certainly ask for 25 and nobody would bat an eye. So the money in the National Hockey League was stagnant for more than a decade. They did a great job, the owners did, of kind of neutering the players from getting big raises. But those days appear to be over, because now the contracts in the NHL are just going crazy with respect to the Macklin Celebrini at age 20 signs a 5-year deal at 18.8, and then he'll be a free agent again at age 25, which is so good if you're Macklin Celebrini's accountant. So anyway, that is big news in the NHL, and hopefully the Rangers and Brewers will forgive us for reacting to the big news. But Hardline's going to talk some hockey when it's appropriate, and it is appropriate today as Cale Makar makes us wonder. Now, the Avalanche, that's the thing, is almost like the Cowboys. Nobody's questioned whether the top of your roster is good enough, but can you make your entire roster good enough to win a cup?
3: Right. Can you survive the gauntlet of the Stanley Cup playoffs?
2: Because last spring and the spring before it and the spring before it, the Avalanche did win the cup in 22, but since then, it's felt like it's Makar and McKinnon and a bunch of guys in the playoffs, and it's not enough to win a cup. And now they're sort of married to that concept, because even Martin Natchez, their third highest paid guy, he's just not a productive playoff guy. We've saw it again this spring. I forget, did he just have one playoff goal this season? Is that possible? They went to the Western Finals, right? Anyway, that's the trick. In a hard cap sport, if you're going to pay your top guys, this is the Micah decision, right? If you're going to pay your top guys the top money, what does the rest of your roster look like, and can you make that work? So that is now the mystery that the Colorado Avalanche are, you know, lucky enough to have to worry about because, first of all, you got to be lucky enough to have Makar and MacKinnon.
3: You are correct. One goal in the entire playoffs.
2: In three rounds.
3: For Natchez, yeah.
2: At 11-5 a year, in three rounds, he scored one playoff goal.
3: In 13 games.
2: I wonder which one was his favorite. All right, let's do some e-news next, Dave.
3: Huge news for Monty.
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0: 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Preseason schedule wraps up tonight. Cowboys playing their one home game, a place they won't be back to until week two when they host Washington. The Saints are the opponent tonight, kickoff at 7. There are still roster decisions to be made for Brian Schottenheimer.
1: There's still a lot of competition going on. Each position battles a little different as you guys try to set your roster. We'll make those decisions here in the next day or so. And you guys will be the first, but maybe the last to know.
0: Must be down to 53 players by Sunday at 5. A difficult three-game road series awaits the Rangers this weekend as they take on the Brewers at American Family Field. Milwaukee leads the NL Central and own Major League Baseball's best record. They will not have to face the odds-on favorite for the NL Cy Young Award in Jacob Mizrowski. He pitched yesterday. Cody Bradford going for Texas at 6:40. And Colorado Avalanche star defenseman Cale Makar becoming the highest-paid player in NHL history, signing an 8-year contract extension worth $20.4 million per year. Makar has won the Calder Trophy, the Norris Trophy twice, and the Conn Smythe, as well as a Stanley Cup. 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This Saturday at Legacy Hall, it's the Las Vegas Michael Jackson Tribute Show, MJ Live. 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
3: It is 4:58. Joe Hoyt joins us from the Death Star, the site of tonight's riveting affair, Cowboys and Saints.
4: He's got to be on pins and needles right now.
3: 5:15, man. This is going to be something. But right now, we better stop down for this. Brought to you by
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3: All right, all right, all right. Ladies and gentlemen, here he is, Dave.
4: Thank you. Well, Tony Romo's camp is in full spin control. So if you remember, it was July 23rd when Romo was pulled over by Milwaukee County Sheriffs for unsafe passing, driving southbound on I-43 on the high-rise bridge. And he crossed over the, what did they call it?
6: The gore?
4: Yeah, the gore. He crossed over like the hash marks, the stripes where you're not supposed to drive.
3: I thought you were looking for a Wisconsin landmark and I was failing you.
4: No, it was the term that the sheriff used that we had never heard before. And so Romo had insisted that he had zero alcoholic beverages, but then they found shooters in his backpack, I guess the mini bottles, and they found an open bottle of an alcoholic beverage in the passenger side of his car.
3: Do you call them shooters?
4: I don't. I just call them mini bottles.
3: Minis?
4: Yeah.
3: That's what I thought they were called.
4: And then we all know he tanked the sobriety test after he refused the breathalyzer. And he was arrested. And so they have added some charges to his rap sheet. He was cited for operating a vehicle while intoxicated, possessing open intoxicants in his car, unsafe passing, and refusing to take a chemical test for intoxication following an arrest for OWI, operating a vehicle while intoxicated. So he has a hearing coming up on September 21st. But his representative has said that they are communicating with CBS about next steps, that his client accepts full responsibility for his actions and has taken proactive steps to ensure that this isolated civil matter is properly resolved. We are working with local authorities to bring this matter to a close. And so it appears that they are hoping that if it is a case closed situation and he accepts full responsibility, he's not trying to plead out or do deferred adjudication or something, that's enough for CBS to then welcome him back with open arms.
7: Case closed.
3: Is it?
4: Do you think that's going to work out for him?
3: I guess I don't know what to think. I feel like it's all very ominous, don't you? And more specifically, I think it's kind of wild that We haven't heard from him in any way, shape, or form since this incident, right?
4: Yeah, this is just his spokesperson.
3: He hasn't, I don't think, made a statement. I don't think he's done any sort of let-me-try-to-fix-this interviews.
4: I mean, I understand why they're trying to get this messaging out there before the season starts to say, hey, we're taking all these steps in good faith to make sure that this matter is put to bed and he'll be ready to return to work. I guess from CBS's point of view, they want to see how J.J. Watt does and what his chemistry is like with Jim Nance, and that'll maybe determine their anxiousness to bring Tony back or not. I mean, I think J.J. will be great, and so I think that that'll leave Tony twisting for quite a while.
3: Question. Do you think Romo is in town playing golf, doing his normal thing, or did he go away for treatment? Or
4: like, I don't know if he went away for treatment, but I would think he's been instructed to lay low. You can't go back to going and
3: It's been over a month
4: playing golf and then hanging at the clubhouse and pounding a few after.
7: If you were him and you weren't sure about your standing with the network, wouldn't you immediately go into rehab to appear more sympathetic?
3: Yes.
7: That you're trying to address a problem that you have.
3: Yes.
4: But we haven't heard that,
3: which
4: right?
3: is why not hearing anything is frankly a little surprising. Like,
4: yeah, this is the first peep we've heard from
3: his side.
4: Yeah, but we'll see.
3: Accepting full responsibility,
4: yeah.
3: Which of course, what else would you do? Deny responsibility?
4: Yeah. And by accepting full responsibility, are you saying you were operating a vehicle while intoxicated? Are you admitting to that?
3: It would seem so. So, do you think he's done at CBS?
4: Man. I don't know. I think there might be a buyout in the future.
7: Is he just saying, I have so much money, I just don't even need it? I can just walk away and it will just go away and I'll just keep living my life and not even have to worry about this anymore?
4: I guess it depends on how much professional pride he has.
3: Can you walk away from $72 million?
7: If I had $172 million already in the bank, probably.
3: Yeah. It'd be a good problem to look into,
7: yeah.
3: Wouldn't it?
7: Yeah. I'd love to face that choice.
4: Celebrities, they're just like us, Bob.
3: Well, I don't know if they are.
4: Luke Wilson, local fella. Man, I haven't put any food into my mouth, and I have.
3: Well, let's take a break here
4: in my throat
3: and allow you to take a nice little drink of pure water.
4: Pure water.
3: Yeah.
4: It's a Origin Bank water. Thank you, Origin.
3: Oh,
4: Bank.
3: Oh, wow. You stuck a couple on your back?
4: Well, no. I just didn't finish this one yesterday. I
5: robbed the bank?
4: I wasn't robbing the bank.
7: Just grabbed a case on
4: water.
7: Your way out.
3: Put them in your cargoes.
4: So Luke Wilson, he has a new ad campaign this football season. He is the mayor of fandom for Fanatics Town Hall. You know, Fanatics, the apparel brand.
3: Okay, it sounds a lot like Fanville, but we're going to let you get away with it, I guess.
4: So it's Luke Wilson and Calvin Johnson, Megatron, and Livy Dunn, for some reason. You got to have a hot in there, I suppose.
3: Yeah, there's no mystery why they included her.
4: But so he was talking about, he's doing press junkets talking up this new campaign, and he talked about the conversations that he has with his brothers. He says, last night I went by Owen's house and my brother Andrew was there and we started talking about football season starting in a couple weeks. And he says those guys, Owen and Andrew, got into an argument about the Cowboys. A pleasantly heated discussion that ended with a bet being made for what each one thought the outcome of the season was going to be, win-loss record. So the Wilson brothers are just like us,
3: yeah,
4: debating the over-under for the Cowboys season.
3: Brother. Well, hopefully they went over.
4: And he said they're still Cowboy fans. He says it's It's funny that here we are all these years later, still Cowboys fans. He says, I remember growing up and seeing kids like, wow, they got a Cowboys jersey or they got a Cowboys lunchbox or that kid went to the game last night. And he said, you know, back then, Dallas was a smaller town, and so it was a bigger deal, but they're still a pillar of the city, and he still loves them. So
3: there will come a time when the Cowboys win again, Dave. And when that happens, the number of celebrities that will emerge as lifelong Cowboy fans will blow your mind.
4: Yeah.
3: It will make the Knicks party look very tepid.
4: Yeah, they'll all be hanging out in LeBron's suite.
3: They truly will.
4: Chris Christie.
3: That's right.
6: I was there.
3: With Chris Christie. This is right.
4: Amazon MGM, they dropped the first full trailer for Ali G, Who Is I? The movie that's coming out on October 23rd. And so we knew this was coming out because Sacha Baron Cohen appeared in character at Wimbledon, if you remember. He was
3: indeed.
4: He was trying to sell weed at Wimbledon as Ali G. And so DJ has pulled together a few clips from the trailer to give you a taste of what to expect.
8: Yo, it's me, Ali G. I've been gone for 20 years, chilling. And in that time, the world went to crap. There was COVID, wars, and Ed Sheeran. Baez gonna get back on top with a brand new thing called a documentary. For the first time ever, this is a film with real people, not actors.
9: Oh. It's fun. It's fun. It's fun. It's fun.
4: Guy walks into him taking a crap.
9: I'll stand over here.
8: She thinks she's preggers. Could you please just tell her that it's probably wind or a big pool?
10: You don't think she's pregnant?
11: It's positive.
12: Yo, she got her vape.
4: He tries to smoke the pregnancy test.
11: Well, that's because I'll piss on it.
8: It got the very latest firearms technology. Action. Drama. Heartbreak. Boning. Plot twist. And the very latest TikTok trends.
13: Can you hear my voice?
14: Yes, I can hear you.
13: How dangerous is Iran?
15: I think Iran is the single most dangerous country.
4: You're an ASMR with completing shaving cream on the microphone. So you get the idea. It's Ali G, right?
3: It truly is.
4: Well, in the UK, they're not exactly happy about this.
3: What's wrong?
4: So he's updated his look, you know, because when originally he had like a do-rag and he had like a tracksuit and the yellow tinted sunglasses.
3: Uh-huh.
4: So now his look is he's got dreadlocks and a Rasta hat and he's got this enormous puffer jacket that it looks like it's like a 10XL. And so people are saying that his humor, his caricature is outdated and racist. So there is a website called News Cord in the UK that has started a campaign urging cinemas to refuse to screen Ali G, Who Is I? And they're saying that Sacha Baron Cohen is using satire as cover for enforcing racist stereotypes. They say that this allows the liberal middle class to laugh at black street culture and still retain a sense of political correctness.
6: Libs.
4: And that black people don't dress like that anymore. Even white people imitating black people don't talk like that anymore. And that Sacha Baron Cohen's so-called humor is a crude compound of all those things.
3: Well, I mean, come on. It's essentially...
4: Do you think they should lighten up?
3: Yeah, I kind of do. It's essentially an SNL character, and it's not meant to paint with a broad brush every person of any sort of ethnic group.
4: Right. Just like Borat does not represent every backwards Eastern European country.
3: Thank you. I would just say, yeah, in this case, we might ask everybody to lighten up.
4: Yeah, I'm excited.
3: In these times.
4: I'm excited. I want to
3: see. We all need to lighten up.
4: I was a huge fan of the Ali G show on HBO.
3: That's right.
4: I still have it on DVD that I can play in my combo CD, DVD, Blu-ray player.
3: Now there you go bragging about your combo player again.
4: Okay, big news for our friend Monty, who is not here today. Hey, he is Monty. Still alive, but he is watching people play pool.
3: Incredible.
4: Yeah. But one of his heroines has joined the cast of a very popular show. Leah Remini.
3: Sure.
4: Is going to be part of season 16 of The Real Housewives of Beverly Hills. So do you think Monty will have to watch this show now?
6: With our wives.
4: Right? So Real Housewives of Beverly Hills is the most popular version of the Real Housewives franchise. They've already started filming season 16. She has started filming this week. And the rest of the cast is Kyle Richards, Erica Jane, Dorit Kinsley, Rachel Zoe.
3: Dorit Kinsley, you say?
4: Yeah, Sutton, I forget her last name, Kathy Hilton, and Jennifer Tilly is on it as well. I know my wife will be watching it. I wonder if she'll have to answer a bunch of Scientology questions as she's on there.
3: Will Kevin James be invited?
4: Well, they're not married in real life.
3: I want them to be.
4: And lastly,
3: that was the whole point.
7: We didn't bring in a whole new audience for that show.
4: Right?
7: You bring in Kevin James.
3: Right.
4: And we didn't get to this yesterday. I need to touch on it really quick. So Kylie Jenner was on a podcast this week, and she made the claim that she wants even bigger breast implants. So I wish my balls were bigger. She wishes her boobs were bigger.
12: I wish my balls were bigger.
14: Jugs.
4: She says, I do want them bigger. I say it every day. I want my tees to walk in before I do.
16: Courage.
4: And so one of the co-hosts, I guess, who knows her says that Kylie has an obsession with big tees. And Jenner agreed, saying, love tees. And so she just turned 29. She said she probably won't do it before she turns 30, that her next goal is to get her belly button pierced so she'll have diamonds dripping from her belly button. That's what she wants next.
3: Hmm.
4: But she does say at some point she wants to upgrade. So last year on TikTok, she gave the details of her boob job, if you remember.
3: No, I don't remember. But
4: she said it was 445 cc's, moderate profile, half under the muscle, silicone. So, and if you do the conversion, 445 cc is between D and double D, depending on what you have to start with. So I imagine she is a double D. If you've seen pictures, you know. So she's saying she wants to go up from a double D. So like a triple F? What are we talking about? Like, they're already cartoonish.
7: Why not try to set records?
3: What are we talking about?
4: I think there is a point where they're not fun to look at anymore, at least for me. I think that if they get much bigger than where they are now, then they look like AI. They don't look like a real person.
7: But I'd like to
4: knock around.
7: I'd like to test those limits, though. And just see how far she can go.
4: See how far she can take it?
7: Yeah, until it becomes not appealing for us anymore.
3: Do you know where she ranks amongst Instagram followers?
4: In the world?
3: Yeah. In humanity.
4: Is she top five?
3: Yes.
4: So,
3: she's fifth in the world. Well, tied for fourth. T4, as we say in the golf world.
4: So, Ronaldo is up there, right?
3: Ronaldo's one.
4: What's her name? From Only Murders.
3: Come on, you got this.
4: God, why can't I come up with her name?
17: Selena.
4: Oh yeah,
3: she's three.
4: She's
3: Selena,
4: three.
3: Selena Gomez, three.
4: Okay.
3: You're missing two.
4: Kim Kardashian.
3: No. She is seven.
7: Another soccer player.
3: Another Messi. Soccer player. Messi's two. Ronaldo, Messi, Selena Gomez, and then T4, Kylie Jenner, and The Rock.
4: Oh, wow.
3: Yeah.
4: Wow.
3: $382 million, which is more than you.
4: All right. Well, we're so late. I apologize to Joe Hoyt. We will ask him next. Does Dave? He wish Kylie's boobs were bigger?
3: Hi, everybody. It's Bob here for my friends at the Good Feet Store. As we continue to stay active, we continue to stay after it. But there are times where the back is problematic. The feet are a problem. Whether you're dealing with this, maybe we're just getting older. I don't know, man. But I have found the Good Feet Store has really helped me. And the Good Feet Store and their arch supports are something I wear every day. I'm wearing them right now. I can feel them in my shoes right now. And they have allowed me to stay active and stay after it. And I'm very thankful for, you know, finding these guys. And really bringing it into kind of my situation, my program. I've been able to stay out there. I walked 18 holes earlier this week. I'll walk 18 more tomorrow morning. And it's all thanks to the Good Feet Store keeping me active with this. 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
22: 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The Cowboys landed on outside linebacker and edge rusher Malachi Lawrence with the 28th overall draft pick. May not see him in the final preseason game with the Saints tonight. The coaching staff has not said who will play this evening. They'll get underway at 7 at AT&T Stadium. Rangers had Thursday off. They traveled less than 100 miles from Chicago to Milwaukee for the last leg of their six-game road trip. They lost 2 of 3 to the White Sox. The Astros even their record with a win last night, so Texas a full game back in the division. Rangers at the Brewers at 6:40. And Cale Makar is now the NHL's richest player ever. The Avalanche defenseman signing an 8-year extension worth $163.2 million. The total value and the $20.4 million per year, both the most ever. He is entering the final year of a 6-year contract worth $9 million. 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Move forward with a bank that puts you first. Learn more at origin.bank. That is the Ticket Ticker. I'm Kevin Landrum, Sports Radio 96.7 and 1310. 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
0: Everybody loves Raymond. 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
3: 5:20, we turn our attention to Friday fun in 15 minutes, but right now we turn our attention to the Death Star. And our ranch reporter out there is the one and the only Joe Hoyt of the Dallas Morning News, and he joins us presently. Hi, Joe.
1: Hey, fellas. How you guys doing?
3: Doing great. How are you?
1: We're good. I'm just looking fieldside through the bar. I see some Cowboy Rita machines going. So, you know, it looks like a normal Sunday game here on a Friday. So,
4: any pregame mac and cheese?
1: Oh, dude, I can't wait. I might have 15 servings, to be honest with you. I've been fasting all day waiting for some mac and cheese, but not yet. After this, I will definitely sprint up there to go get some.
3: All right. Well, we look forward to that. We also will be looking around at the Death Star to see if they left any of the World Cup upgrades there, but it doesn't look like they have. I see field suites, and I see turf, and I see open windows, so it looks like everything is back like it once was. What should we expect tonight? What can you tell us about this game going on tonight? Will it be made up of guys fighting for the final spots, or how many of those decisions are left to make, do you think?
1: No, it's a really good question, because I think one thing that we usually think when it comes to this final preseason game is, yeah, there are spots up for grabs. But I think if you kind of, like, you know, read the tea leaves and you talk to people around the Cowboys, I think that they do more of a measure of totality when it comes to the entire preseason training camp in terms of deciding this final roster. Obviously, they've been kind of doing their own roster projections and kind of doing the bubble a little bit on their own over the past week or so. So in theory, there could be some positions up for grabs. I just don't know if there really is. This is an interesting roster they have right now in terms of depth. I think they can roster construct in a lot of different ways. Do you do two quarterbacks? Do you three? How about five or six wide receivers? I'm not sure how many spots are actually up for grabs tonight, but I do think if someone blows them away, it might make things difficult.
4: Yeah, you brought up a couple of the key positions. I think most fans are most interested in the end of the wide receiver room. Will they keep five or six, and will it be Brown? Will it be Mingo? And then the backup quarterback spot. Which way do you think the wind is blowing in both of those situations?
1: Yeah, I think right now, you know, it's funny. Every time we bring up Camden Brown, you know, I think outside everyone loves him, and I think obviously the two touchdown catches, he's second in the NFL in the preseason in terms of receiving yards. He makes plays seemingly every time he has a chance to. But the Cowboys coaching staff is always very quick to say, hey, don't forget about Mingo. Don't forget about Mingo. And you start to wonder, in terms of what Mingo has done in special teams, if that's where the edge lies right now. Maybe it gets to a point where they do think they have to do six and keep both. But I had a story this morning in the Dallas Morning News where only three wide receivers have been claimed on cutdown day over the last 3 years. There's a lot of, you know, there's always every year there's a darling in terms of a wide receiver to watch, and everyone fears that they're going to be, you know, taken away from another team. They thought it about Trayshon Holden last year, who's not even on the team. Ryan Flannoy was a guy that was waived last year. People forget. Now you see he's the number three wide receiver for the Cowboys. Guys just don't get claimed in terms of wide receivers. It's an interesting thing. And then in terms of quarterback, I think that this was kind of always Sam Howell's job to lose, but Joe Milton kind of just kept making plays. He showed a lot of progression that, honestly, a lot of young quarterbacks don't make that type of progression in terms of being poised, in terms of having touch on the ball. He's shown it. I think that he's going to make this decision really difficult. I'm curious to see who ends up starting tonight. That could be a telltale sign about where that direction ends up going.
3: I totally forgot that Ryan Flannoy did not make the roster last year. That's pretty crazy because he was never even a question in this offseason. Like, he is pretty clearly your third best wide receiver, and everybody feels great about him. But he did not make the team last year coming out of preseason. That's wild.
1: Yeah, he was on his way to go celebrate with his wife about making the team, and then they signed Trevor Keegan, had to make a move, and they said, all right, Flannoy, we're going to put you on waivers. And even Schottenheimer talked about it. That was a very anxious time for them because they liked the potential of Flannoy. They just kind of got into a roster pinch there and hoped that he could flip through waivers. Ultimately, he did, and you know, everyone looks better for it now. But, I mean, this is a guy that's going to play a key role and is going to be a big player for them this year.
3: This is Joe Hoyt of the Morning News, and he's out at the Death Star for tonight's Cowboys-Saints get down. I should ask you that obvious question before I move to the offensive line, which is are we expecting any after effects of our violent scrimmage with these two teams on the same field?
1: Normally I'd say no, but honestly, it was so bad in that joint practice that part of me thinks that there could be some leftover stuff. I think that there was a lot of, and it wasn't just like, hey, you know, just two teams being very competitive. There was some guys going after each other on plays later. I saw it with Julius Wood where, he was stiff-armed one play kind of late and didn't like it. The next play, he completely abandoned his run assignment and went full speed to try and deck that wide receiver from the Saints. So you start

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1: You are is offensive line only because 1 through 6, I feel great. And anything after 6, it's like, gosh, I don't know, man. And so usually what that means is you're watching to see who else gets cut across the league to see if there's anything obvious, especially in the swing tackle department. I have to believe the Cowboys are a little disappointed with the depth, especially at tackle entering the season, right? Am I saying that?
2: Yeah, 100%. And I'm right there with you. It's kind of funny when we were thinking about all the potential pitfalls for this Cowboys team this season, I don't think our minds really went to offense that much, aside from the fact that, hey, maybe Tyler Guyton, if he's not consistent, well, who knew that it would be, you know, right tackle would be a little bit more vulnerable. And then behind them, they don't have a swing tackle right now. Nate Thomas was a guy that they wanted to compete with Tyler Guyton. They quickly turned off that competition because of Nate Thomas. And he struggled, you know, since the move to right tackle. And same thing with Drew Sheldon making the move from right tackle to left tackle, where he spent his college career, by the way, at left tackle. I think they need to see more. I don't know if the true backup tackle at a position that's very important is on this team. We'll see if cutdown day, you know, reveals some gems that maybe they can claim. But I think there's other teams around the league that need some offensive line help, too. And the thing that I just keep coming back to, guys, is they've never shut the door on Tyler Smith moving to tackle, right? Ever. And I do wonder if Terrence Steele got hurt, like maybe they do a thing where even Guyton goes from left tackle to right tackle, and then Tyler Smith goes from left guard to left tackle, and here comes TJ Bass, right? You don't give TJ Bass a second-round tender if you don't think that he might have to play a vital role for this team this year. That's exactly what they did. So if this is their offensive line depth going into the season, I think that's a huge concern. I don't think that that's where their mind's at, though, in terms of actually cementing that.
1: Running back 2, is that Malik at this point, do you think?
2: Yeah, I think so, because I think Malik Davis is just – he's just a known quantity, and they trust him. He's consistent. The way he came last year into training camp, midway through training camp, after not having – any interest from any other NFL teams, and you know, he showed that he'd been working on his own. He came in motivated. That whole journey last year, it earned a ton of respect for him. I mean, he ended the season as a backup running back, and I think in a perfect world, you saw the athleticism from Jaden Blue in terms of the hurdles he had last week and what he can do when he's on the outside and the ball's in his hand. I think they wanted Jaden to kind of take the next step and you know, clear the known quantity that is Malik Davis, and I don't think they've seen it so far. So I think Malik Davis is just someone they trust. And you know, if you lose Javonte Williams, it doesn't hurt to have a guy that ran for over 100 yards on Christmas last year, that had a 60-yard run against the Chiefs on Thanksgiving. It doesn't hurt to have that in your back pocket.
3: Throughout training camp, several times Jerry made comments about that he was not afraid of making a franchise-altering move. And, you know, they did add Von Miller. I don't know if that qualifies as franchise altering, but has there been any talk of, are they looking to acquire before the season? Do they want to see how they get out of the gate and see what their needs are? Or do you think that was just talk?
2: I don't think it was just talk. And I think honestly, my sense from the very beginning is that all conversations that were being had were more groundwork laying. There were contingency plans being put in place. I think the Cowboys are definitely willing to steal from the future to add now, but it's got to be the right situation. That's kind of been, you know, one of their leitmotifs a little bit throughout their entire, you know, Jerry Jones career recently is, hey, we're going to make moves that make sense. And I think that right now with the potential they have to win, there's a lot more moves that make sense than wouldn't. And I just think that you're going to have to see teams come out the gate struggling and then be willing to kind of turn their attention to a really good draft class next year in terms of maybe trying to get another first-round pick or trying to add a quarterback. My mind immediately goes to, you know, Vegas or Arizona. It seems that if their price tag, you know, gets lowered with some of these guys that could be elite defensive playmakers and get after the quarterback, for example, I think that that could be something you could see at a trade deadline trade, a la kind of what happened with Quinnen Williams a year ago.
1: Last one from me, Joe, which is 1 year later, Micah Parsons trade and the transformation since. Not even a question, really. Just want to get your take on the year anniversary and what pops in your head when I throw.

0: throw that at you.
1: Yeah, I think where my mind goes to is that the onus was on them once they made this earth-shattering... The onus. The onus was on them.
2: To make
1: moves and to make it worth it, right? Anytime you do a franchise-altering move, an NFL league-wide kind of shattering move, you got to do something with it. And to their credit, I think they turned around and did things with it. I think getting Quinnen Williams... getting a guy like Kenny Clark that represents a clear fundamental change in how they wanted to play defense. And, you know, it was to the point. And I think that they pursued trying to stop the run more versus having one guy who can get after the quarterback. And so far, I give them credit for doing what they had to do after making that trade. Will it work out? Will it be better in the long run? That's still TBD. But right now, they've at least put themselves in position to have to win that trade moving forward.
0: Yeah, it's definitely still a very fun topic to discuss, but TBD is probably the best way to judge that trade, really, in both locales until we get a little more information, which is certainly forthcoming. Well, thank you for your insight, good sir, and we look forward to your report in the morning, and we'll talk with you soon.
1: Sounds good. Take care, guys.
0: Thank you, Joe.
3: Bye, Joe.
0: That is Joe Hoyt from the Dallas Morning News, our ranch reporter for 20 and 26. Good to have him on board. All right, Friday fun time. You ready to roll, Dave?
3: Yeah, I believe we are.
0: Next.
4: The Ticket.
0: But in the meantime, guys, let's talk dips. Daisy dips. Daisy French onion dip. Daisy ranch dip, guys. It's made with ingredients that you can find in your own kitchen. It's delicious, no preservatives, no artificial ingredients, and you can throw those Daisy dips in there with some chips, with some wings, with some veggies. Enjoy the game, just sitting back snacking. You're just really enjoying life in general because you have Daisy dips. Now, where do we acquire these dips? Your favorite grocery store. Now, could be other places too, but let's start with your grocery store, and then we'll broaden out our search from there. But I think you'll find them right next to like the sour cream there in your grocery store. You're gonna be very happy. So Daisy French onion dip, Daisy ranch dip, you're gonna have to pick which one or maybe both. It's Daisy dips. It's good.
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0: Hey, I know you don't smoke weed. I know this. But I'm gonna get you high today. Cause it's Friday, you ain't got no job, and you ain't got shit to do.
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3: All right. It's Friday fun time. Is that brought to you by your friends?
2: American Leak Detection.
3: American Leak Detection. Sorry.
4: Detention?
3: No, it's not that at all. Here's Dave with more. That was so bad. Here on the
4: Sorry,
3: ticket.
4: I'm double checking to see if, okay. I think it's been deleted, unfortunately. But this is a hot story today.
3: Need help?
4: No.
3: Okay.
4: No, the Instagram profile in question, it was live earlier today.
3: Yeah.
4: But it has been taken down.
3: Okay.
4: So, because we're a sports radio station, ostensibly.
3: We are.
4: By definition. We're always fascinated by the sports impersonator. And there have been several that have been encountered by ticket personalities over the years.
3: Yeah.
4: I don't know if you remember any of them in particular. I was trying to jog my memory and I couldn't think of any specific ones.
3: Man.
4: Like it was easier back in the day before, everybody had the internet in their pocket.
3: Yeah. So many dudes have been trying a variation of this at bars or at the gym. Where they
4: try to take on the persona of an athlete that maybe you've heard of, but you have no idea what they look like, so you would buy it.
3: Yes, and often my role or your role might be somebody will ask you to like verify this person they met on a flight who said they played for, the freaking Cleveland Cavaliers. Have you ever heard of this guy? Like, do you get that all the time?
4: No, because people know I wouldn't know.
3: Well, hey, he said he's the goalie for Winnipeg. Is he really? And so sometimes I'm the fact check guy on the impersonators. But it's a wild thing, and it's usually done to get chicks.
4: Yeah. So,
3: in fact, almost always.
4: Well, and this latest example is absolutely that. So this was all over my timeline this morning, and it has since hit TMZ and ESPN and many other news outlets. There is a sports...
3: And it broke because he got arrested?
4: Yeah, is a sports impersonator and his accomplice that have been arrested by the FBI. And this is all rooted in a fake Instagram profile. So the guy, his name is Dejon LeBray Love. And he's
3: I want to hear all this, but can I just say, we said earlier in the week when Jed York got hit for the prostitution bit,
4: yeah,
3: that this has been an unprecedented run by the 49ers when you consider the substation, when you consider the Kyle Shanahan car accident cover-up, the Jed York thing, the Brandon Ayuk stuff, like they are on a heater. When we talk about it's been a quiet Cowboys camp, the last 6 weeks for the 49ers has just been historically great, and I think this guy adds to it.
4: Yeah, I mean, it's not their fault.
3: No.
4: It's not their fault.
3: It's just more.
4: But this guy, Dejon Love, claimed that he was a wide receiver for the San Francisco 49ers.
3: Yes.
4: And he had an accomplice named Taylor Chan, an 18-year-old guy. And so they are accused of scamming at least 26 women out of more than $1.3 million over the last couple of years. And the women are from four different states. And so they have been charged in federal court in Portland, charges of wire fraud and conspiracy to commit fraud. So it goes back to this guy Love portraying himself on Instagram as a 49ers wide receiver. He's not trying to overpromise. He said that he went undrafted, but worked his way onto the roster as a free agent.
3: Right.
4: And so he would meet women through dating apps, and then he would direct them to his Instagram, like, hey, follow me on Instagram. You can see that I'm legit, that I really am an NFL wide receiver.
3: Yes.
4: And so he would then either develop virtual, like, correspondence relationships, or in some instances would meet these girls in real life and have romantic relationships with them, and then convince them that he has all this money and he's investing in these very lucrative investments, and that if they want to make money too, like, he can get them in. And so he would convince them to give them their money, or if they didn't have any money, he would say, well, just take out a short-term loan, take out a personal loan, and you'll get paid back really quick, plus profits.
3: Oh, man.
4: It's a profit deal. And so the other guy, Chan, is posing as his financial advisor. So he would send him, like, these fake balance sheets and these fake bar graphs of, like, look at how this fund is performing. You won't believe it.
3: Did I read his accomplice is 18?
4: Yes. Yeah. His accomplice is 18.
3: Oh, my gosh, dude.
4: And so one of the clips from the Instagram is this guy Love in an apartment or a hotel room, and he's sitting at a coffee table, and he is signing his 49ers contract. And so his buddy is the guy behind the camera and is the guy talking to him, and this is what that sounded like.
5: My boy J Love signed this contract. How you feel?
6: I'm ready.
5: You ready for the season?
6: Yo, let me go ahead and get this over with.
5: Sign that bad boy. Who you signing with? Who's your decision?
6: Niners, you already know the Niner gang.
5: Yes, sir. Sign a contract, iced up. You know what I'm saying? We good to go. Let's get ready to start the season. Anything you got to say for the fans?
6: Look out, number 7, last name Love, 6'5", 210. I'm out there.
5: Wide receiver. Yes, sir.
7: So, pretty convincing.
3: There's a lot in there. Like, his buddy's basically asking him who he's signing for, like it's like he's a college recruit, and there's
4: right.
3: He's
4: like
3: got all the helmets,
4: put the hat on,
3: and the big reveal of who did you just bless with your signature, and then apparently is he signing his height and weight there at the end?
4: No, like, I think he's just giving some biographical data.
3: That nobody asked for?
4: Yeah, he's oversharing.
3: My favorite thing with this guy is that he has a very important prop in, like, every photo.
4: Yeah, okay, that's what
3: okay,
4: I'm getting to.
3: All right, sorry.
4: Yeah, so there's another...
3: I'm so excited.
4: There's another Instagram story that was titled NFL Journey. And so he's talking about how he chose San Francisco because it was the right time. He already lived in the Bay Area, and it just worked out that they wanted him and he wanted to be there.
3: It's an easier commute to work.
4: Yeah. And then he's in his car, and like there's some beeps from the car, you know, whatever, like lane change notifications or something. He's like, I'm in my new McLaren. It's, you know, I'm getting used to it.
3: Yes, because all guys who are undrafted start with a McLaren.
4: Yeah, he also in this clip posts a screenshot of an AI overview from Google that's completely fabricated. It says Dejon Love is a wide receiver for the San Francisco 49ers, and information about his position, contract, and teammate texting habits are available online. He's also associated with the team in various social media content and articles. Generic.
3: Yes, quite generic.
4: Yeah, and then he comes back and he's like, you know, that's Google. That's not me. That's Google saying this about me. And then he talks about how he's not playing right now because his pinky, he broke his pinky. His pinky's crooked, and he doesn't have range of motion in his pinky. And he's saying that, you know, he wants full transparency because people are asking, you know, what do I do? How can I afford a $500,000 car? Well, I play for the 49ers, and as proof, he always has a 49ers helmet with him.
3: Yes.
4: Like, all these women believe that football players take their helmets home with them.
3: Yeah, like he's getting into his car. He's wearing like a dry fit 49ers long sleeve logo shirt and the 49ers headband, sort of Nike, you know, what you would wear underneath your helmet. You see it from time to time. He's wearing both of those, but then he's also carrying his helmet like you would carry, you know, your lunch pail maybe.
4: Yeah, he sets it down in his lap in the car.
3: Or in the passenger's seat. I got to take my helmet home so nobody... Okay, yeah. So it's real convincing.
4: Yeah, so this clip is when he gets into the car, he has the helmet in the camera shot, then he sets it down, then he opens up the convertible top on the no doubt rented luxury vehicle, and he has this to say.
8: Okay, so I'm on my way to get my mom. I know I get a lot of fans who want to know how football works or... how I got involved in the league and stuff like that. I know it's difficult now since switching teams and stuff like that. But I just want to give some context because I know a lot of people don't understand how the NFL works.
3: Uh-huh.
8: But if you know me and see me in person, I will explain. This is for the kids. This is for the people who want to understand more about my story and get another side of the story outside of just getting drafted into the NFL. So I'll go ahead and lock in for the people who do want to know, who want to follow me.
3: Okay.
4: Yeah. So, I mean, if you want to get to know him and learn more about his NFL journey, he'll tell you. Meet him in person. He'll tell you.
3: Yeah.
4: And then he'll ask you for money.
3: Did you also see the Insta story he had where he's on the beach?
4: Yeah.
3: Okay. In a 49ers helmet.
4: Yeah, okay.
3: But he's shirtless.
4: Yeah, okay. So that was the other thing that... And so his Instagram handle was the number 2, the letter B, continued, underscore 4. To be continued 4. And it's no longer available. But if you look up that handle, to be continued underscore 4, you'll see other people have screen grabbed it and reposted it. So it lives on in screen grabs on Instagram, on Twitter, etc. But he has other videos. The key prop is always the helmet.
3: Yes.
4: So he's always holding the 49ers helmet and he's standing next to parked luxury cars.
3: Right.
4: He also
3: like why? How could I possibly be an imposter if I have a 49ers helmet?
4: Right. He also
3: explain that.
4: He also posts pics of himself wearing the helmet, wearing practice gear, standing in a field with no other players in sight, but he's like looking off into the distance or doing prayer hands. He also,
3: this is so low grade, man.
4: He also stole pics from the 49ers. Of an actual 49ers player with the Guardian helmet holding, you know, he's like in action. He's holding the ball, covering his number so you can't see the number. And he's got a visor on so you can't tell whether it's him or not, but he's passing it off as himself. But the best was the beach videos. There were a couple different beach videos of his buddy as the quarterback, and they have cones set up on the beach.
3: Right.
4: And Love is just wearing like swim trunks or like compression shorts and the Niners helmet, no shirt, no shoes. And his buddy has the football and it's like they're playing touch football out in the street as he's drawing up a play on the football. And then the camera is kind of a little bit down from them. He hikes the ball to himself. Then Love runs straight towards the camera, gives a little juke, and then runs to the post and then catches like over-the-shoulder basket catch. And then his buddy's like, yeah, nice one. Way to get under that one.
3: Niners.
4: It's so stupid.
3: How many dudes are like personal trainer type guy in great shape?
4: Yeah, I mean, he's in great shape.
3: Mid-30s. And they're playing this game where out in the wild, enough people want to believe you might be somebody. And you can capitalize on that into dates. And even those dates offering you whatever they have in the bank, because you're going to help them. As a professional athlete, always provides great financial advice to all the ladies in their life, right?
4: Yes. Yeah, and he also claimed to be friends with Tyreek Hill and Jordan Love and Antonio Brown. Like, he would name drop these guys and say, yeah, they're my good friends. You know, I've been in the league for a while, so I have these connects.
3: Did it say how he got caught?
4: Yeah, so he would, after either the money would run out or the woman would start asking too many questions, he would just block them and ghost them.
3: Mm-hmm.
4: And so then the women would go to the authorities because they've been bilked out of however many thousands of dollars.
3: Yeah, he just took my 25 grand.
4: Yeah. And so on Monday, Chan, his accomplice, flew from California to Boise to meet Love because one of the victims was in Idaho. And so the FBI was waiting there at the Boise airport and arrested them both.
3: Dang.
4: Yeah.
3: How about being the 18-year-old accomplice?
4: Yeah, I mean, I guess he's the social media expert, right?
3: Is he the one saying, who are you signing with, man?
4: I imagine so.
3: You gotta really love your buddy to really sell all his fake videos about signing with a NFL team.
4: I mean, you guys watched all this stuff. Is this like the most elaborate and stupid scheme at the same time?
7: I see no crime here. If you fall for this, then you're just out of luck. I'm sorry. He put in the effort.
4: He did. And he bought a pro-grade helmet as an investment. That was like his seed money for the scam.
3: Oh, man.
9: I also love the post online that said he's joining LSU now.
4: Oh, he hit the portal?
3: Man, now I'm just seeing the beach post route. I'm going to retweet that. That's brilliant.
4: Oh, God, it's so good.
3: That is so good.
4: Yeah. So we got to go, but we are going to have some Friday Fun Junior. It's kind of a celebration for and with Ham about a brand new item that he is very excited about.
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0: 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Cowboys and Saints just about to get underway at 7 at the Death Star to end the preseason. Regular season a little over 2 weeks away at the Giants. Rosters must be cut down to 53 by Sunday night. Full day of college football tomorrow to begin the season. TCU and UNC will kick at 11 in Dublin, Ireland. TCU is favored. SMU begins their season on September 7th in a tough road matchup with Florida State. The ticket is the home of Mustangs football. And Rangers at the Brewers this weekend beginning tonight at 6:40. On the injury front, Jack Leiter will be shut down for a few days. He experienced bicep soreness after his one inning of rehab appearance. And reliever Robbie Ahlstrom has been sent down to AAA. Adam Macko takes his roster spot. He was picked up at the trade deadline in the Josh Smith deal with Toronto. 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That is the Ticket Ticker. 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
3: And again, can't keep up. 6:02, we'll take a look at the college football weekend during Sturm Center. But right now, we have to take to the air something we've been debating for the last week or so, and that is, what is Chick-fil-A doing? And how is it going?
4: Number one!
3: It's an item of great intrigue.
5: Well, you know, the fast food game, it's driven by LTO, limited time offerings.
3: Oh, this is only here for a limited time?
5: I don't
3: time?
5: Know. Is this a permanent addition to
3: the menu? Is this the Shamrock Shake?
6: They said limited time for now.
5: Okay.
3: They want to test it?
5: Well, I brought this up maybe a week or two ago on Community Quick Hits. I just wanted everyone to be aware, and Ham already was, that...
3: Ham took a day off work for this.
5: That this week,
6: no
5: I believe on Monday, correct?
6: Yes.
5: That these new menu items,
3: thanks, Deej.
5: These new menu items were unveiled at Chick-fil-A. One is a s'mores shake, because Ham is a connoisseur of all things sweet and creamy, and also the chicken and waffle sandwich, the standard, and you can get it spicy, but we went standard. The standard Chick-fil-A chicken breast on a waffle bun that comes with a side of syrup. And my wife told me when she found out, she sent me a screen grab.
3: I'm so excited.
5: And she said, this has you written all over it. And so I am very much like Ham. I'm very excited about this, but you've already done it once, right?
6: Yes, I did it first thing on Monday.
3: Like the second
5: they were
3: available?
5: They have like a breakfast portion and then a entree portion. So we're past the breakfast hour. So this is the full-on entree portion. Have you had both?
6: I've only had the entree one.
5: Okay, so you didn't have the breakfast one.
6: I didn't wait out like it was a new movie or like the
5: You didn't show
6: Black
5: up
6: Friday,
5: there
6: yeah.
5: when they opened?
6: I didn't do that. I'm not insane.
3: No.
5: And so we got one for all of us. So Lando has one, DJ has one, Ham and Bob and I.
3: Very excited.
5: And so none of us other than Ham have had this before.
3: I'm a CFA P1. I feel like
5: I... Oh, and I forgot it has bacon.
3: It does?
5: Yeah, there's bacon on this.
7: Huh. And it gets even awesomer. Throw some bacon on there.
3: Right. So
5: I think I need to add the syrup.
8: It gets even awesomer.
5: Is it weird that I say syrup like I'm saying syrup? Is it syrup?
3: I go,
5: syrup?
3: I think I probably say
0: compared it. To your other pronunciations, you're doing fine.
5: Yeah, thank God. You. Thank
6: if you guys need extra syrup, by the way, I have a bottle that expired back in 2013 in here.
7: Ham sure. has his own condiment bar back here.
6: Yeah.
3: 2013. All right. So how are we doing this?
5: I mean, I think we're just diving in.
3: We're all just diving in? Okay. Time to take
5: Holy
3: a shot here.
5: Up.
3: All right, I'm going. I'm going in.
8: That's incredible.
7: They're going to sell a billion of these. Guaranteed.
3: Yeah.
5: Yeah, I mean...
3: Yeah, this is a yes for me.
5: I mean, we all know what Chick-fil-A tastes like, but the waffle bun, they nailed it. I don't even know.
7: It's holding up really well with the syrup, too.
9: Mm-hmm.
7: I'm not getting droopy waffle or anything like that. Very good.
10: You throw the hot sauce on there. It's good stuff.
3: Yeah.
5: Yeah, I did add the...
3: yeah, this is good.
5: I did add, for condiments, honey, because I know Ham loves honey. And I added hot sauce because I need a little kick, so I need to add some.
6: We also have hot honey in here if you need some.
5: Oh, my God.
7: Ham can't stand up right now. He's so happy eating this.
5: I know. I didn't think about how everyone was going to be talking with their mouth full, and that's probably disgusting for people driving home.
3: Well,
5: losing their appetite.
3: But they need to know that we're really doing it, right?
5: Yeah, and this is not an infomercial. We were not paid to do this. As a matter of fact,
3: no,
5: I paid out of my own pocket.
10: Thanks, Dave.
3: Dave bought these for us.
5: And I'm not even going to expense it.
11: Courage.
5: Because that's
3: this
5: how much,
3: was a news story. We have to.
5: That's
3: we
5: how
3: have
5: much
3: to
5: re- I wanted to try it. And yes, it is a
3: this
5: news
3: is what,
5: story because
3: this is journalism.
5: It's a community quick hit follow up, and we don't do community quick hits on Friday because of the concert calendar. So this is the time in the show that we had dedicated to follow up on this incredible development.
3: Okay, so this is the 80th anniversary of Chick-fil-A, right?
5: Yeah, is that why they are doing this?
3: Yes.
5: As a celebration?
3: It's a it's their nostalgia campaign. May of 1946 was when they opened their Chick-fil-A. I believe they used the name starting in 1967 in Atlanta. And the idea in 2026 was to have these limited time menu items in August, the chicken and waffle sandwich.
5: Now, has anybody gone in on the s'mores shake?
3: And the s'mores milkshake.
5: I just did, and man, what a 1-2 punch.
10: All right. Sort of a s'more soup at the moment, but it's good too.
5: Yeah, it doesn't hold up for delivery, but man, that is
7: God ungrateful, Lando.
5: That is the
7: drink your soup.
10: I was painting a picture for the listener.
5: That is probably the sweetest thing I've ever consumed in my life.
3: But they do pair well.
5: Yeah, they do.
3: Wow.
5: I mean, maybe we should
3: wow
5: dip our chicken waffles in our s'more soup.
7: I'm doing it right now.
3: Yeah, I'm going to say this is a win.
5: Yeah. I think if you work at Chick-fil-A, you deserve a hug. And I know that Ham would like to high-five you and or hug you.
10: They know him by name.
5: Yeah, you have your home Chick-fil-A that you always go to.
7: He just did a full dip of his sandwich into the milkshake, so
5: yep.
7: He needs a second.
3: Talk to us, Ham.
6: Yeah, they know me.
5: Did they tell you to have a blessed day?
6: They stopped with me.
5: They know you don't care?
6: Yeah, they don't. They know I don't care.
7: He's so overstimulated right now. He's trying to throttle it back, but he is losing his mind.
5: Yeah, he's going to be bouncing off the control room walls here in a minute.
3: Ham makes me happy when it comes to food. Like, he knows what he wants. He goes after it. Discards everything else in life.
5: Now, I don't know the last time you guys have been excited about a fast food menu item like this.
3: Last time was the Popeyes one, right?
5: When the Popeyes spicy chicken sandwich came out, that was big because
3: yeah.
5: I don't know if
3: is
5: it,
3: that still doing well?
5: I don't know if it was a false flag that they were always out of it.
6: No,
5: or,
6: they
5: or
6: were
5: that,
6: because Anna
5: or if that
6: told
5: was
6: me.
5: By design.
10: And it was right around the pandemic too, so there was nothing else to do.
6: My lady at the Popeyes over here, she told me, Anna, that they're always out. Every time I went there for like a month straight, I could never get it. And I apologize for speaking with food in my mouth.
3: You know what? Don't apologize.
6: To the listener.
3: Okay. Apologize to them.
5: Yeah, so I think that was the last time that I had this much anticipation. And I got to say, that one hit the spot as much as this one hit the spot. I don't know that this is something that I could consume more than maybe like once a year. But, Ham, how much are you going to be hitting this while it is still in stores?
6: At least once a week. I don't want to get burnout on it. I don't want to go crazy. But with the shake itself, I might do this like maybe once every other day.
3: So let me ask you guys who have a lady in your life. Sorry, Lando.
5: Damn.
7: Oh, Lando, you don't have to get up and leave.
3: But to the rest of you, I don't think Lando deals with this.
8: No one cares, Logan.
3: But when someone brings food to the show,
5: and then you ruin your dinner,
3: and then your wife is either making dinner or she's excited for you to take her to dinner, only like an hour after you've just had a massive sandwich.
7: We had this conversation before I left for work today.
3: Did you?
7: Because I said I don't need lunch. We're eating at the station today. We're getting great food today.
3: Yeah, and do you ever just try to power through so you don't get in trouble for as she's making dinner, as you're plowing through a chicken sandwich at 6:15?
7: Try to hide it all the time, but it's very obvious whenever you just ate. It's not like they don't notice.
3: What, you're not hungry? Well,
7: what's wrong with it?
3: No, it's great, honey. I appreciate you making dinner, but
7: I know it's paella night, but we had to eat chicken sandwiches at work today.
3: But it's for the show. It's for the P1s. They needed to know, is the new Chick-fil-A sandwich good? It is.
5: Yes. It's a win.
6: See, my wife and I are on different diets, so on Fridays we order out, and I'll get something completely separate from what her and her mom get.
5: So it doesn't matter.
6: Yeah, it doesn't matter. I was going to get this anyways.
3: All right. Well, anyway, two thumbs up. Let's do this. Chick-fil-A, you continue to dazzle us.
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0: 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The NFL season on the horizon. The Cowboys will open up with back-to-back NFC East foes, starting with the Giants in the Meadowlands on the 13th. Head coach Brian Schottenheimer saying the prep for the Giants begins next week.
1: Sometimes you overprepare, and that's a real thing, and I've done it where, like, next week you do a bunch of the Giants stuff. You come back, and what ends up happening is you do it all again, and you just end up, we just did that. So what's different than what we looked at? There's no new film to watch. We won't overdo it. We're going to focus on us first, make sure we're in a good spot.
0: Joe Milton will start at quarterback tonight against the Saints and play the first half. Sam Howell will play the second half. 1 month remains in the Rangers season. They have not won a road series since July 1st and have a tough road matchup this weekend as they battle the best team in baseball, the Brewers. Cody Bradford against Logan Henderson at 6:40. And Colorado Avalanche star defenseman Cale Makar, becoming the highest paid player in NHL history, gets an 8-year contract extension worth $20.4 million per year. Makar has won the Calder Trophy, the Norris Trophy twice, the Conn Smythe, and a Stanley Cup. That is the Ticket Ticker. I'm Kevin Landrum, Sports Radio 96.7 and 1310. 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
3: 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The Ticket. This Friday edition of The Hardline without Corby is coming to an end. We have two segments left. Concert calendar is next, but right now we have
4: Sturm Center,
3: brought to you by
5: Texas Live, Frankel & Frankel, and Mark Spain Real Estate.
3: It's Bob!
6: All right, just to give you an idea of the football landscape, there are only two games in the NFL after tonight in the preseason, because cutdown day is Sunday, and so just about everybody in the National Football L is playing today or already played yesterday. Three games are going right now. Two more are about to kick off, and then five tonight after 7 o'clock, including Saints at Cowboys and so forth and so on. So they're getting all these games done. Tomorrow there's one game at noon, Lions and Colts, and then one game at 5, Bears at Titans. And that will conclude all of your preseason football. And then the National Football League goes away until September 9th with the very, very rare and, yes, odd Wednesday night opener in Seattle as a rematch of the Super Bowl, Patriots at Seahawks. And then the next night is the Netflix Thursday night opener, which is, so NBC on the Wednesday night is the normal Thursday night opener where the champ is at home. And then Thursday night is actually like a, is it a Friday morning in Australia? I'm trying to remember when the kickoff is actually in Melbourne.
3: Yeah, it's in the future sometime.
6: But it's in the future, so it should be an easy game to gamble on because the game will have already, well, no, now I'm really confused. But, yes, it will kick at 7:30 Dallas time. That's the 49ers-Rams, and that's September 10th. So that's a ways in the future, and that's, I just wanted to tell you all that to say the NFL is now getting out of the way for college football the next two weekends, and that's where Sturm Center will take you tonight. Is it all starts tomorrow on ESPN at 11 a.m., and this is the game from Dublin. We've been talking about it for several weeks, and it's North Carolina and TCU. And I don't think any of us know what to do with North Carolina except assume that they're probably going to be kind of stinky. The TCU component, though, is extra interesting to me. Just from a standpoint of there is a fair amount of uncertainty in many, many aspects of this, Dave. And those all tell me that them being favored by 8.5, I'm not in any way going to fake handicap this game. I'm not going to norm my way through. He would never fake handicap. I would be faking my Norm impression, just to be clear. He knows what's going on with these games.
3: You're,
6: I don't.
3: You're clear.
6: But it makes me very nervous that TCU is an 8.5-point favorite, given their week and given how bad they killed North Carolina at North Carolina last year, and given the newness at quarterback and several other spots on the field. I would think that's going to be a much closer game. Now, it would be really funny to play this audio after TCU blows them out of the stadium.
3: Beat them by 50.
6: But I think I'll be taking the points tomorrow morning just to make it interesting. But I'm very curious to see that one. The other games this weekend, I'll be honest with you, you're going to really have to sell yourself that you're so happy football's back. The intrigue does go to 2:30. NC State in Virginia is thought of as probably the game of the weekend in terms of everything being pretty competitive there. Nice tight point spread. Conference game up there in Charlottesville. That one might be decent tomorrow afternoon. Otherwise, NBC is offering you San Jose State and USC, which is a nice 38.5-point line at 2 o'clock on NBC, like I said. CBS Sports Network will give you Jacksonville State and North Dakota State. Knock yourself out.
4: That's the FBS debut of North Dakota State.
6: Oh, is it now? Okay. Well, we will be playing live from the Fargo Dome, which I know we all love. And that, boy, they're moving up finally, huh? Okay. All those national titles. It's now
3: need a new challenge.
6: That's great. Sacramento State, Eastern Michigan will go. That also will be an ESPN Plus game in the evening. ACC Network offers you Hawaii and Stanford. And then a couple other games. The CW has New Mexico State and Florida State. And on Fox, Memphis and UNLV. So,
3: is there anything on Sunday or Monday?
6: Nothing. So this is just a taste.
3: Yeah, it's not a very good appetizer.
6: And it's not a very good one. So I know Corby has been promoting this coming weekend, and I think this is now the TCU part of his brain that might be telling us that this is a good football weekend, because it is football. And we can't deny all of those games would be defined as football games.
3: Yeah. I mean, if you just need football on your TV to zone out to, that you can do that.
6: But clearly the real excitement is the following weekend, Labor Day weekend, where the games go Thursday, Friday, Saturday, Sunday. And is there a game Monday too? There might also be one on Monday. So they're going to go 5 straight days of college football, and that is pretty much everybody playing. Yeah. We do have a Monday game because it's SMU Florida State. That's right. I forgot. Nice.
3: Yeah, they try and max it out. It's the opposite of when the NFL takes over Saturdays in December.
6: Yes.
3: This is college trying to take advantage of week 0 and no NFL.
6: Yeah, so that's all next weekend, Labor Day weekend, and if you just want to know what that means top 25-wise, are there any matchups of top 25 teams?
4: Not till the 7th. The 6th. It's 24 at Louisville at number 9, Ole Miss.
6: That's right. Louisville and Ole Miss, which is being played at the same time as Wisconsin-Notre Dame up at Lambeau, with Wisconsin getting 3 touchdowns. So just consider that, Lando. I hear we're back. Bucky's back. Anyway, that's your football scene. It is happening, but it is sort of creeping in very, very quietly. And then we'll get going on Labor Day weekend. The other thing, we haven't even talked about this today, Dave, because I don't know what to do with it, but these stories, this one reminds me of the Sorsby thing, is that, yes, the next shoe has dropped in the SEC NFL player situation. So a judge has signed an order, a Louisiana state judge, that prohibits, for now,

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1: They're going to do it. No, they can't. It's illegal. The conference will punish them. All the conferences said no. Well, now we have the next step, which is a judge saying, no, you can't. We ruled that these guys are eligible. You're not allowed to punish them. So this is a temporary restraining order prohibiting the SEC from enforcing the new rule that's like 2 days old, adopted by the conference, that threatens stiff penalties for any team that uses a player who signed a contract with the NFL, NBA, or WNBA. And so Daquan Wright and whoever else is pledged to go to LSU, are they now going back to LSU and starting?
2: Yeah. Does LSU throw caution to the wind and just say, well, as long as this injunction is in place, we will try?
1: Yeah, and the Louisiana governor is chiming in, and they're calling for President Trump, and, you know, it's just...
2: So
1: what's happened to this?
2: Somebody, and again, this is me taking information from Twitter.
1: Yeah.
2: But somebody said that the reason why this exception was made and the reason why the judge is upholding it is because this was before the 5-for-5 rule that allowed like Trinidad Shambliss to come back and stuff. And so this is for players who decided to go pro before that rule was enforced, and so this is a carve out, an exemption for them, because they didn't know that this was an option.
1: Okay, well, every day something happens on this story, and so by the time we get back on Monday, who knows what the next step will be? But it's college sports as we know it, Dave, and we will. We can't even act surprised that a judge basically contradicted the decisions of the conferences, and so now we're back.
2: Wonder if he's an LSU fan.
1: In a full stalemate, who can say? All right, let's do concert calendar next on The Ticket.
3: We invite you to spend your day with The Ticket. The Musers in the morning, 6 till 9.
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9: We have a pretty big concert calendar, and it starts with a huge, huge show tonight at Dos Equis Pavilion with support from Foreigner, Lynyrd Skynyrd. How do you feel about this?
7: I'm not real.
9: You're not doing finger guns to your temple or under your chin, so.
7: It's. I'm not strongly against, but it's not really something I reach for.
9: Did you ever go through a phase like in high school when you first heard it? Like, there is something about. Like the southern boogie rock that captivates you when you first hear it.
7: Yeah, I just think the classic rock station that was always on in the background of life, it just chips away at your soul over the course of decades.
9: Lando, how do you feel?
10: Got some good tracks. Simple Man, Give Me Three Steps are great.
7: Yeah. You know what? It might be more this song in particular, right?
9: Yeah. Will there be burnouts at that show tonight?
7: There's a real possibility.
9: A lot of guys our age in black t-shirts.
10: Ponytails.
9: Yeah.
7: For sure.
9: Little rat tails. Also, tonight and Saturday night at the Granada Theater, the Proto Men. I don't know anything about them, but they're doing two nights at the Granada, so that's something.

0: This sounds potentially like the dance scene in Hot Rod.
1: Yeah, this like this is definitely a montage song.
0: Yeah.
1: Yeah. At the Echo Lounge, Ghost Dragon. At Club Dada, the 4411. At Three Links, Shoey. At the Bomb Factory tonight, Hulvey. This is praise rap, Bob.
0: Is it now? Was the last one Shoey, like, drinking out of your shoe and of the Australians?
1: Maybe. S-H-U-Y?
0: I guess I don't know how Shoey is

0: Why are we dancing like Dave?
1: I don't
2: raise
1: know.
2: Queefus.
1: I don't think that is canon for them. At Silo
0: tonight.
1: Well,
0: I think he just worked Bathsheba into that there.
1: What is that a reference to?
0: You don't know about David and Bathsheba?
1: Oh.
0: There she
1: is.
0: Oh,
1: he's saying King David.
0: Yeah.
1: Okay, I got you.
0: Yeah. You gotta be careful about Bathsheba. That's where David took a wrong turn in life.
1: At Silo tonight, ATLians? ATLians? Like Atlanta and Aliens mashed up.
0: I like it.
1: At Longhorn Ballroom, Tusk, the Fleetwood Mac tribute. At Lee Harvey's, Thin White Dukes, the Bowie tribute. 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

I gotta tell you, ska is bullets my brain pants. Can't do it. At the Kessler Fink at Toyota Music Factory, Omar Quartz.

0: Think there'll be hot girls at this show, DJ?
1: 1,000%. But I can't fight through this. No. This is rough.
0: All right. At Legacy Hall, the Battle of Evermore, the Zeppelin tribute. At Rubber Gloves, Zeus Apollo. At the North Texas Fair and Rodeo, Aaron Watson. And at Tulips, I Promise the World. And tonight and Saturday night at Billy Bob's, Charlie Crockett.
2: Who's in on this?
0: Sean said he's going.
2: That's right.
0: And he's warring with Jack White, remember?
2: Oh, yeah.
0: He booted the satanic doo-wop band that was supposed to open up for him, and then Jack White had them open up for him.
2: Oh, that's right.
0: Yeah.
2: What a battle.
0: Yeah. Charlie's good, though. It'll be a good show tonight and tomorrow night. Saturday in Choctaw. Sons of Legion.

0: This is very Imagine Dragons-y, right?
1: Yeah.
0: Yeah.
2: For sure.
0: At the Barley House tomorrow, the Royal Beatdowns. At the Echo Lounge, Anise. At the Cambridge Room, Blake Whitten. At the House of Blues, Wade Bowen. At Trees, Heaven Below. At Three Links, Kate Angel. At the Bomb Factory tomorrow night, Social Distortion.

0: Can't say I ever dabbled.
1: When were they big?
0: Early 90s?
1: Yeah. I feel like my roommate tried to tell me about Social Distortion.
0: Social D, if you know what you're talking about.
1: Not that roommate.
0: At the Silo tomorrow night.
1: He was trying to tell me about Neil Diamond.
0: A Craze at Lee Harvey's Circleback. I think that might be a Nickelback tribute. I don't know. At AMFM, Mary Jo. At Legacy Hall, MJ Live, the Michael Jackson tribute. At Rubber Glove Superstar at the North Texas Fair and Rodeo, Diamond Rio. And at Tulips, Darth Vato.
1: And Diamond Rio is still around?
0: Yeah. Still cashing checks.
1: They would play Brewers games when I was like in ninth grade.
0: Dang. Sunday at Dos Equis Pavilion, Jack Johnson.

0: I mean, is the whole show this boring? I don't know. At Three Links stateside, at Club Dada La Tyler, at the Texas Tea Room on Sunday, Black Pontiac.
1: How many shows do you think are in our city every weekend?
0: I mean, this is scratching the surface. This doesn't even give you the whole...
1: Do any of us grasp the entire music economy out there?
0: No, no. And it's a fraction of what it once was.
1: Incredible.
0: Which is sad. At the Silo, Desert Hearts, at the Majestic, Buddy Guy.
1: Speaking of having done this for a while.
0: Yeah, how old is he now?
2: 90.
0: Dang, bro.
1: 90.
0: So he probably doesn't sound quite like this.
1: You are hitting the road at 90?
0: I mean, when you got the blues, that's all you know how to do.
1: That's incredible.
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1: I'm going to go out on a limb and agree.
0: At Rubber Gloves, Soft Palms. And at the North Texas Fair and Rodeo, Los Pescadores del Rio Concho. Is that the fishermen of the River Concho?
1: I think you're really close, yeah.
0: What else would it be?
4: Up, Deej.
1: I don't...
0: DJ, what does that mean?
5: That would have been my guess.
1: Yeah, yeah. I think you're exactly right. I just don't know where that river is.
0: At so Monday at Dos Equis Pavilion... Bryson Tiller.
2: Runs through the state of Chihuahua.
1: It's a river in Mexico. Like you might have guessed. El Rio de Mexico.
0: It does sound similar to that other one, but it's different. Also at the studio at the Bomb Factory on Monday, Camelot with a K, and at Rubber Gloves, Grandmaster. Tuesday at Dos Equis Pavilion, big week at Dos Equis, Suicide Boys. We can't listen to this for too long because they start cussing.
1: Prove it.
0: That's some low end though. Pretty sick. So that's Suicide Boys.
1: Okay.
0: At Echo Lounge on Tuesday, Channel Trace. At the Texas Tea Room, Worst. And at Trees, not Suicide Boys, but the Suicide Machines. Wednesday at Three Links, Noiseheads. At AMFM, Vengeant. And at Toyota Music Factory, this is one that my daughter wanted to go to, but I'm trying to hope it goes under the radar, and I can be like, oh man, I totally forgot. Malcolm Todd. Breathe into
1: me. I had two best friends and hopefully she doesn't check the log of this show.
0: She doesn't. Do the thing that they can't do, it feels right.
1: But right is wrong. I probably shouldn't do it, but he should probably project a little more when he sings. What's this about? I got all night long and I want to find out.
0: Just breathe into me. So he's like a super young, like 20-year-old white dude playing like slow jam soul music.
1: Okay. You know.
0: Yeah. And that, I think.
6: And, you know, I like soul music.
0: I think his label got in trouble because they were accused of artificially pumping up his numbers on Spotify.
1: Oh, dear.
0: But he is pretty popular, Malcolm Todd. Thursday at Dos Equis, another show at Dos Equis, Zoe. This is actually a live recording. Rock in Espanol, DJ.
1: That's Spanish.
5: What's her name again?
0: Zoe with the little accent mark on it.
1: Sounds like the crowd is digging it.
0: Yeah. I mean, it's what I listened to sounds pretty good.
1: Yeah.
0: I can't understand any of it, but I liked it. At the House of Blues, Buck Cherry. At the Texas Tea Room, 99 to Life. At Silo, Infect. At AMFM, Attaboy. At Toyota Music Factory, Jill Scott.
1: Yeah.
0: Yeah.
1: Hmm. Yeah.
5: God, these all sound the exact same.
1: Yeah.
0: At Legacy Hall, Colby Cooper. At Arlington Music Hall, Live and Let Die, the McCartney tribute. And at Tulips, Alex Lambert. And at the Reconsider Lounge, a Tears for Fears tribute fronted by Bob challenging Charles Haley on geography of where he grew up. I never lived there. Hey, Egghead, what's your deal?
1: Okay, sure.
0: Yeah, a try. A Red Hot Chili Peppers tribute featuring pissed off Charles Haley after Corby called him Chuck.
1: Okay.
0: Hey there, Cobra, suck my fist. And a Dolly Parton tribute comprised of celebrities trying to rush to get into the trifecta with her passing this past week. Trying to squeeze those teats. That's what we're doing. Get it?
5: A for effort.
1: Yeah, yeah. It's really on us to support you a little harder.
0: Yeah, you know.
1: I blame them.
0: I appreciate Ham's effort, but he was...
2: I'm just trying to make him sing every time.
0: Yeah, I know. He tries to make them really difficult to phrase and sing, but he was distracted by chicken waffles. So
1: yeah.
0: I don't blame
1: him.
0: He's
1: over there looking for a nap.
0: And that is the Concert Kelly.
1: Yay! 6:52 on the ticket!
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0: Cowboys and Saints just about to get underway at the Death Star in the preseason. Regular season a little over 2 weeks away at the Giants. Joe Milton gets the start at quarterback, and he will play the first half. Several former Utah football players have gone on record accusing former Utah head coach Kyle Whittingham and others of forcing them to play through or return from injuries before they were ready. The program and Whittingham have denied the accusations. Whittingham now the head coach for Michigan. Rangers and Brewers just underway in Milwaukee. Texas down 2-0 in the second. And round two of the PGA Tour Championship in Atlanta in the books. Ryan Gerard and Victor Hovland, the co-leaders at 10-under. Colin Morikawa, Chris Goddard up a shot back. Cam Young and Scottie Scheffler two back. That is the Ticket Ticker. I'm Ned Schneebly, Sports Radio 96.7 and 1310. 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
3: And that will do it for today's show. Hopefully you enjoyed it. We know we did. Brian Curtis, thank you to you, sir. Joe Hoyt, thank you to you. And Chick-fil-A, thank you to you, even though we were just a customer. But that was really fun. And we will talk with you on Monday. Corby will certainly be back if he's not locked up. And we will do another show for you then. So have yourself a great weekend. Enjoy the Ticket all weekend long. And enjoy your football. Bye-bye.
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1: 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We were working 9 to 5 when the news broke that Dolly Parton had gone to the Grand Ole Opry in the sky. Everyone at the Ticket shed a tear.
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